0: medical x-ray tech in the United States Army. Alan was proud of his service as a Mason and master of the Plymouth Kill-Winning Lodge No. 149. Visitation will be held on Saturday, September 26th from 11 a.m. to 1 p.m. at Johnson Danielson Funeral Home, 1100 North Michigan Street in Plymouth. He'll be honored in a Masonic ceremony at 1 p.m. and funeral services will immediately follow with Pastor Dennis Wenzel officiating. Alan will be laid to rest at Oak Hill Cemetery in Plymouth with military funeral honors being rendered by the United States Army and the American Legion Post 27. In lieu of flowers, memorial contributions can be directed to the Indiana Hearing Alliance, 2205 East Morgan Avenue, Suite 105 in Evansville. Johnson Danielson Funeral Home is honored to be entrusted with the arrangements. Condolences can be left for the family at www.johnson-danielson.com. Billy S. Stockberger, 80, died on September 20th, 2026, at St. Joe Regional Medical Center in Mishawaka. Born on April 18th of 1946 in Argus, Billy was the son of Kenneth and Anna Jane Wallace Stockberger. After graduating from high school, Billy was a truck driver with Stockberger Trucking for 40 years. He was married to Barbara Povlock on December 18th of 1971 at Sunrise Chapel in Plymouth. Visitation will be held on Sunday, September 27th from 1 to 3 p.m. at Johnson Danielson Funeral Home, 1100 North Michigan Street in Plymouth. Funeral services will immediately follow at 3 p.m., with Jeff Lindsay officiating. Billy will be laid to rest at Maple Grove Cemetery. In lieu of flowers, memorial contributions can be directed to the Alzheimer's Association, Greater Indiana Chapter, 50 East 91st Street, Suite 100 in Indianapolis, or to the American Cancer Association, P.O. Box 22718, Oklahoma City, Oklahoma. Condolences can be left for the family at www.johnson-danielson.com.
1: 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Tonight, partly cloudy, low 50. Tomorrow, sunny skies with a high of 70 degrees. Tomorrow night, clouds and 55. Wednesday, partly sunny, warming up to 80. Thursday, afternoon rain, high 77. I'm Bill Banks. 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
0: I'm Rusty Nixon, Giant FM Sports. It's a giant week of football again here on Giant FM. Starts off on Thursday night. We go around the county. We talk to all the high school football coaches. We get a scouting report about their games on Friday night, and we call it Thursday Night Lights. It starts at 7 o'clock. Then on Friday, it's a triple header here on Giant FM on WTCA. As always, Rocky football. They take on Warsaw in a huge NLC matchup and a rivalry. And Kenny Kramer, Ryan Lockhart have the play-by-play call for you there. 6:30 pregame start, 7 o'clock the kickoff. On WKVI, it's Winamac against North Judson. Mitch Columbia has that call. A little bit later over in Central Time, he starts his pregame at 7 o'clock, 8 o'clock the kickoff there. And then on Max 98.3, we go to LaVille And we

0: have Joe McKee and myself with a play-by-play call as LaVille takes on Glenn in a grudge match. Once again, another rivalry game. 6:30, the pregame starts, 7 o'clock, the kickoff. Once again, WTCA, Plymouth against Warsaw, 6:30 start, 7 kick. WKVI, it is Winamac against North Judson, 7 o'clock pregame, 8 o'clock kick, and on Max 98.3. It is LaVille against Glenn, 6:30 pregame, 7 o'clock kick. 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I'm Rusty Nixon, Giant FM Sports.
1: ABC News, I'm Stephanie Officer. Over the weekend, President Trump rejected a proposal from Iran that would reopen the Strait of Hormuz. Oil is still high today and the markets are in the red. There are also no plans for Iran and the U.S. to negotiate, although Trump keeps claiming the Iranians want to strike a deal. ABC News contributor Mick Mulroy weighs in on whether the president is contemplating more escalation or a renewed negotiation.
2: It's either or. It could be both. He could be looking at potentially a major military escalation to bring this war to an end. We'll have to see, of course. But right now, Iran thinks it has leverage because of the midterm elections. The day after the midterm elections, that leverage goes away.
1: Kentucky State Police say 39-year-old trooper Hayden Phillips was killed patrolling I-65 following a trooper-involved shooting this afternoon. Authorities have not yet released the exact details of what occurred, but did say they now have a suspect in custody, and they've canceled the earlier blue alert. This is ABC News. There are just 36 days until the November midterm election, one race being closely watched, the Texas Senate seat.
3: Democrat James Tallarico and Republican Ken Paxton are still polling within the margin of error. The GOP is expected to spend up to $200 million between now and November 3rd. Paxton's strategy?
4: He's trying to reach those voters who, if they do come out to vote, are going to vote Republican.
3: But if they stay home, says St. Edward's University political science professor Brian Smith.
4: That's a vote for the Democrats.
3: The Texas Tribune says that Tallarico campaign has out-fundraised the Paxton camp, but has still been outspent by the GOP candidate. Jim Ryan, ABC News in Dallas-Fort Worth.
1: NVIDIA has unveiled a new security platform designed to prevent AI agents from going rogue. They say its open-shell platform could have prevented a recent hack into Hugging Face. The New York Giants have acquired quarterback J.J. McCarthy from the Minnesota Vikings for a 2027 fifth-round pick. Comes after Jackson Dart had surgery on his left knee. I'm Stephanie Officer, ABC News.
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8: Gunfire in Richmond. You're listening to Network Indiana. I'm Jake McDaniel. Three people, including one teenager, were shot this morning. Richmond police arrived at the scene around 6:15, and they say those people knew each other. At least one of those people were flown to a hospital. One person is injured after he was shot this morning on Indy's east side. It happened on North Shadeland Avenue near East 38th Street, and the cops detained another person. Spencer Schrader hit a 53-yard field goal in the final second Sunday, helping the Indianapolis Colts beat the Houston Texans 19-17. Head coach Shane Steichen.
9: I think our guys communicated very well. You know, I think they're all on the same page. We did a really good job of tackling. Third downs were good. So, you know, the run game was really good. We did a hell of a job stopping the run. Everyone, you know, tackled, fit their gaps, and we got to continue to do that.
8: The Colts ended their 9-game losing streak dating back to last season, and they now face the Washington Commanders this Sunday in London. South Bend leaders want to hear from people about housing issues across the city. The Portage Township Trustee's office is hosting a housing town hall Thursday evening at 6 at the downtown South Bend Library. Members of the Housing Task Force will be there to discuss housing conditions and get feedback on potential improvements. Organizers are encouraging homeowners, and housing workers to be there and share their experiences. And Notre Dame's 49-10 win at Purdue was built in part by four defenders who made life easier for the seven behind them. Here's Len Clark.
10: The Irish recorded six sacks and held Purdue to just 40 rushing yards without needing extra defenders to create pressure. That allowed the secondary to keep more players in coverage. The defining play came before halftime when pressure produced a sack and a forced fumble that Drake Bowen returned for a touchdown. Purdue had more plays, but Notre Dame made those plays matter less. The Irish improved to 4-0 and traveled to North Carolina this Saturday. Len Clark, Network Indiana.
8: This is Network Indiana.
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11: And coach, you made it happen.
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16: I'm IHSAA Commissioner Paul Neidig. Hoosier High School coaches are teaching more than sports. They're teaching life lessons. 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In Indiana, it starts with education-based athletics. It starts here.
17: A Warsaw woman died following a two-vehicle crash in LaPorte County on Saturday. I'm Becca Shepherd for Stark County Family Dentistry from the WKVI Information Center. According to the LaPorte County Sheriff's Office, deputies were called to the 2900 North Block of Fail Road around 12:15 p.m. Central Time for a personal injury crash. The initial investigation determined that a 2014 Toyota driven by 38-year-old Aaron D. Keene of LaPorte was traveling north on Fail Road, while a 2024 Kia driven by 71-year-old John W. Pratt of Warsaw was traveling south. Police say the Toyota traveled left of center and collided with the Kia. John Pratt was injured and transported to a regional hospital for treatment. His passenger, 77-year-old Lana L. Pratt of Warsaw, was also injured and transported to an area hospital where she was later pronounced deceased. Keene sustained an upper body injury and was transported to a regional hospital for treatment. The sheriff's office states the toxicology test results are still pending. This crash does remain under investigation and no further information is currently available for release. The Culver Town Council held a public hearing and first reading of an ordinance for appropriations and tax for the 2027 budget at their meeting on Thursday, September 24th. Karen Heim presented the bottom line to the council. While no governmental body knows exactly how much their tax draw will be at this point, she anticipated Culver would receive $3,013,164 in taxes for the general fund, with the spending for the coming year budgeted for slightly higher at a total of $3,176,152. Heim explained the difference.
18: We have to submit a budget to the Department of Local Government Finance, and they approve it as long as we have enough money that'll cover it. Even if we're overspending what we anticipate in income, we have a healthy reserve in our general fund budget to cover those expenses. And typically, I try to be conservative when we're budgeting the income and then budget appropriately on the expense side, and it usually comes out fine.
17: She also told the council that tax rates are based on the assessed value in Culver and offered her thoughts on what that number will be.
18: We don't know. The tax rates are based on what the assessed value is, that, and those haven't been finalized yet. So I can tell you right now the tax rate will go up about 3 to 5 cents based on the current assessed value of the town. We're anticipating with the addition of the dunes that the total net assessed value for the town should increase. So that tax rate, that will drive that tax rate down.
17: The Food Bank of Northern Indiana has announced that it will hold three mobile food distributions in LaPorte County as part of its storm recovery response. The first distribution will take place tomorrow, Tuesday, September 29th, and will be from 10 a.m. to 11:30 a.m. Central Time at Prairie Meadow Park, located at the corner of 421 and U.S. 6 in Westville. Two distributions are scheduled for Thursday, October 1st. The first will be from 9 a.m. to 10:30 a.m. Central Time at the PAC Center, which is at 605 Washington Street in LaPorte. The second will be from 11:30 a.m. to 1 p.m. Central Time and will be held at the Salvation Army located at 3240 Monroe Street in LaPorte. Each distribution will serve 100 households. Food included will include tomatoes, sweet potatoes, apples, oranges, onions, ground beef, chicken leg quarters, squash, milk, bread, ketchup, and mustard. The distributions are drive-through, so participants are asked to remain in their vehicles and open their trunks to receive items. Food will be available free of charge on a first-come, first-served basis while supplies last, with one box available per household. These distributions are sponsored by the NiSource Charitable Foundation and the Unity Foundation of LaPorte County. 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I'm Becca Shepherd from the WKVI Information Center. 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
19: From the Tri-County Weather Center, I'm Bill Banks on All News 1520 WKVI. 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Tonight, partly cloudy, low 50. Tomorrow, sunny skies with a high of 70 degrees. Tomorrow night, clouds and 55. Wednesday, partly sunny, warming up to 80. Thursday, afternoon rain, high 77. I'm Bill Banks. For your local forecast 24/7, visit WKVI.com.
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6: A new fungal disease that could be impacting Indiana's corn crops. I'm CJ Miller, and this is Hoosier Ag Today News, brought to you by the Purdue Extension Farm Stress Team, reminding you when you're alone in the tractor, remember you have a team of people behind you and that we're in this together. A mysterious emerging leaf spot disease resembling maize white spot is spreading rapidly across the Midwest, and researchers are racing to identify this fungus.
7: This is a pretty new disease for us.
6: Dr. Marty Chilvers, field crops pathologist at Michigan State University. He says the symptoms are white, quarter to half inch lesions that look deceptively like paraquat herbicide damage on the corn leaves.
7: And some of my colleagues are cautious, but they feel like there is some impact on corn grain yield.
6: Read more about this disease at HoosierAgToday.com. I'm CJ Miller, Hoosier Ag Today, Indiana's farm network for 20 years.
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9: From the Tri-County Weather Center, I'm Bill Banks on All News 1520 WKVI. 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Tonight, partly cloudy, low 50. Tomorrow, sunny skies with a high of 70 degrees. Tomorrow night, clouds and 55. Wednesday, partly sunny, warming up to 80. Thursday, afternoon rain, high 77. I'm Bill Banks. For your local forecast 24/7, visit WKVI.com.
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21: Charged in the death of Tasia Fortune. The 29-year-old's body was found hanging from a tree behind an abandoned house in Jackson, Mississippi last month. The discovery of Fortune, who was black, initially led some officials to call for a federal civil rights investigation. Jackson Police Chief Rashal Brackney says investigators believe this was all the result of a drug dispute.
22: Tasia Fortune was deceased before this hanging was staged. We will not get into what we believe to be the intent behind that.
21: Brackney did say props were discovered at the scene as part of the staging and more arrests are likely. The NFL is asking the Department of Homeland Security to take down a social media video showing highlights of Hall of Fame safety Brian Dawkins referring to a potential caravan of immigrants approaching the U.S. border. The video also features Dawkins' chant, "The time has come." This is ABC News. Her husband confirms former BET host Angela Stribling has died following a battle with brain cancer. She was 58. Stribling was also a longtime Washington, D.C. broadcaster and a jazz singer. Walmart now rolling out more digital price labels on its shelves.
23: Digital price labels let stores change prices instantly from a central computer. Walmart says customers that are browsing that item will not be profiled. CEO John Furner says shoppers' income, purchase history, or willingness to pay won't affect the price. Neither will the time of day they're shopping. Last month, the Federal Trade Commission said that it's putting companies on notice that the practice of personalizing pricing could violate consumer protection laws. Wayne Cabot, ABC News.
21: The Yankees' Carlos Rodon says players are ready for a long lockout if MLB owners push for a salary cap. The league argues a cap is needed to reduce economic disparity, but players say that's not true. The contract ends December 1st. I'm Stephanie Officer, ABC News.
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28: Gunfire in Richmond. You're listening to Network Indiana. I'm Jake McDaniel. Three people, including one teenager, were shot this morning. Richmond police arrived at the scene around 6:15, and they say those people knew each other. At least one of those people were flown to a hospital. One person is injured after he was shot this morning on Indy's east side. It happened on North Shadeland Avenue near East 38th Street, and the cops detained another person. Spencer Schrader hit a 53-yard field goal in the final second Sunday, helping the Indianapolis Colts beat the Houston Texans 19-17. Head coach Shane Steichen.
0: I think our guys communicated very well. You know, I think they're all on the same page. We did a really good job of tackling. Third downs were good. So, you know, the run game was really good. We did a hell of a job stopping the run. Everyone, you know, tackled, fit their gaps, and we got to continue to do that.
28: The Colts ended their 9-game losing streak dating back to last season, and they now face the Washington Commanders this Sunday in London. South Bend leaders want to hear from people about housing issues across the city. The Portage Township Trustee's office is hosting a housing town hall Thursday evening at 6 at the downtown South Bend Library. Members of the Housing Task Force will be there to discuss housing conditions and get feedback on potential improvements. Organizers are encouraging homeowners and housing workers to be there and share their experiences. And Notre Dame's 49-10 win at Purdue was built in part by four defenders who made life easier for the seven behind them. Here's Len Clark.
1: The Irish recorded six sacks and held Purdue to just 40 rushing yards without needing extra defenders to create pressure. That allowed the secondary to keep more players in coverage. The defining play came before halftime when pressure produced a sack and a forced fumble that Drake Bowen returned for a touchdown. Purdue had more plays, but Notre Dame made those plays matter less. The Irish improved to 4-0 and traveled to North Carolina this Saturday. Len Clark, Network Indiana.
28: This is Network Indiana.
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7: I'm IHSAA Commissioner Paul Nighting. Hoosier High School coaches are teaching more than sports. They're teaching life lessons. 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It starts here.
8: A Warsaw woman died following a two-vehicle crash in LaPorte County on Saturday. I'm Becca Shepherd for Stark County Family Dentistry from the WKVI Information Center. According to the LaPorte County Sheriff's Office, deputies were called to the 2900 North Block of Fail Road around 12:15 p.m. Central Time for a personal injury crash. The initial investigation determined that a 2014 Toyota driven by 38-year-old Aaron D. Keene of LaPorte was traveling north on Fail Road, while a 2024 Kia driven by 71-year-old John W. Pratt of Warsaw was traveling south. Police say the Toyota traveled left of center and collided with the Kia. John Pratt was injured and transported to a regional hospital for treatment. His passenger, 77-year-old Lana L. Pratt of Warsaw, was also injured and transported to an area hospital where she was later pronounced deceased. Keene sustained an upper body injury and was transported to a regional hospital for treatment. The sheriff's office states the toxicology test results are still pending. This crash does remain under investigation and no further information is currently available for release. The Culver Town Council held a public hearing and first reading of an ordinance for appropriations and tax for the 2027 budget at their meeting on Thursday, September 24th. Karen Heim presented the bottom line to the council. While no governmental body knows exactly how much their tax draw will be at this point, she anticipated Culver would receive $3,013,164 in taxes for the general fund, with the spending for the coming year budgeted for slightly higher at a total of $3,176,152. Heim explained the difference.
29: We have to submit a budget to the Department of Local Government Finance, and they approve it as long as we have enough money that'll cover it. Even if we're overspending what we anticipate in income, we have a healthy reserve in our general fund budget to cover those expenses. And typically, I try to be conservative when we're budgeting the income and then budget appropriately on the expense side, and it usually comes out fine.
8: She also told the council that tax rates are based on the assessed value in Culver and offered her thoughts on what that number will be.
29: We don't know. The tax rates are based on what the assessed value is, that and those haven't been finalized yet. So I can tell you right now the tax rate will go up about 3 to 5 cents based on the current assessed value of the town. We're anticipating with the addition of the dunes that the total net assessed value for the town should increase. So that tax rate, that will drive that tax rate down.
8: The Food Bank of Northern Indiana has announced that it will hold 3 mobile food distributions in LaPorte County as part of its storm recovery response. The first distribution will take place tomorrow, Tuesday, September 29th, and will be from 10 a.m. to 11:30 a.m. Central Time at Prairie Meadow Park, located at the corner of 421 and U.S. 6 in Westville. 2 distributions are scheduled for Thursday, October 1st. The first will be from 9 a.m. to 10:30 a.m. Central Time at the PAC Center, which is at 605 Washington Street in LaPorte. The second will be from 11:30 a.m. to 1 p.m. Central Time and will be held at the Salvation Army located at 3240 Monroe Street in LaPorte. Each distribution will serve 100 households. Food included will include tomatoes, sweet potatoes, apples, oranges, onions, ground beef, chicken leg quarters, squash, milk, bread, ketchup, and mustard. The distributions are drive-through, so participants are asked to remain in their vehicles and open their trunks to receive items. Food will be available free of charge on a first-come, first-served basis while supplies last, with one box available per household. These distributions are sponsored by the NiSource Charitable Foundation and the Unity Foundation of LaPorte County. 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I'm Becca Shepherd from the WKVI Information Center. 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
9: From the Tri-County Weather Center, I'm Bill Banks on All News 1520 WKVI. 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Tonight, partly cloudy, low 50. Tomorrow, sunny skies with a high of 70 degrees. Tomorrow night, clouds and 55. Wednesday, partly sunny, warming up to 80. Thursday, afternoon rain, high 77. I'm Bill Banks. 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
18: This is Ty Higgins from the Ohio AgNet. Hoosier Ag Today's founder Gary Truitt recently was honored with the Farm Broadcaster of the Year Award from our National Association of Farm Broadcasting. Gary was really surprised by the honor, but I can tell you many of us weren't. Gary's work for agriculture goes far outside his Indiana borders. Speaking for my fellow farm broadcasters, the 65 Indiana radio stations that have aired Gary's Indiana reports, many for the last three decades, and thousands of Hoosier farmers and rural listeners. Congratulations, Gary.
19: A new fungal disease that could be impacting Indiana's corn crops. I'm C.J. Miller, and this is Hoosier Ag Today News, brought to you by the Purdue Extension Farm Stress Team, reminding you when you're alone in the tractor, remember you have a team of people behind you and that we're in this together. A mysterious emerging leaf spot disease resembling maize white spot is spreading rapidly across the Midwest, and researchers are racing to identify this fungus.
20: This is a pretty new disease for us.
19: Dr. Marty Chilvers, field crops pathologist at Michigan State University. He says the symptoms are white, quarter to half inch lesions that look deceptively like paraquat herbicide damage on the corn leaves.
20: And some of my colleagues are cautious, but they feel like there is some impact on corn grain yield.
19: Read more about this disease at HoosierAgToday.com. I'm C.J. Miller, Hoosier Ag Today, Indiana's farm network for 20 years.
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9: From the Tri-County Weather Center, I'm Bill Banks on All News 1520 WKVI. 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Tonight, partly cloudy, low 50. Tomorrow, sunny skies with a high of 70 degrees. Tomorrow night, clouds and 55. Wednesday, partly sunny, warming up to 80. Thursday, afternoon rain, high 77. I'm Bill Banks. For your local forecast 24/7, visit WKVI.com.
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22: The Colts' long losing skid is snapped. I'm Network Indiana's Nathaniel Finch.
23: Kick is on its way. Has plenty of leg. It's up. It is. Spencer Schrader gives the Colts the lead once more, 19-17.
22: That ends up being the final score on the Colts radio network. Indianapolis defeating division rival Houston, now 1-2 on the young season. Colts kicker Spencer Schrader on the fruits of his labor following the 53-yard game-winning field goal.
24: Just the coolest thing for me is just seeing everyone just all hyped up and so happy because you put so much into that game from a preparation standpoint. So to see that come to fruition is one of the best feelings in the world.
22: That's from the fan in Indianapolis. A disappointing start to the postseason for the Indiana Fever. Now on life support after falling in Las Vegas 102-85 against the Aces. Indiana must win tomorrow night at home or else the season concludes.
0: In a series, you have to flush it regardless, right? Like, you come off a win, you're like, yes, that's great, but you have another game and they're going to come out and they're going to play hard. And so for us, we didn't really play our best basketball. It wasn't great tonight, but we have another chance at it at home. And so we just have to be ready to go. And that's our focus right now.
22: Fever star Aaliyah Boston. As for the Indiana Pacers, just getting things underway as training camp starts this week. And before you ask about the health of Pacers star Tyrese Halliburton, he's got your answer.
1: I'm healthy. I'm 100%. There will be no restrictions. That is not news. There is no source. I am the source. I'm good. I'll be ready to go for the year. Put in an unbelievable amount of time to get to where I am today, so all my belief comes from that. I'll be just fine. Don't worry.
22: Halliburton returning from a torn Achilles. The Pacers start preseason play next week. With your Network Indiana Sports Report, I'm Nathaniel Finch.
2: Fox News, I'm Tom Rigotti. A summit on artificial intelligence will be held in Washington tomorrow. Fox's Lucas Tomlinson reports.
3: AI leaders will come to the White House tomorrow after calls for increased government regulation, including from some of the AI bosses themselves. A call the president has dismissed, as has House Speaker Mike Johnson.
2: An investigation is underway following an alleged terror plot targeting a UK airbase used by the U.S. Fox's Stephanie Bennett reports.
4: It started Sunday night when a farmer called police after spotting three suspicious vehicles and multiple masked men. This happening in Welford, 100 miles west of London. The base is used by the United States Air Force for its war in Iran. Tehran had warned the UK that any base used to attack it is a legitimate target.
2: The Iranian embassy in London rejects claims that they're involved. The suspects were released on bail. 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
26: Gunfire in Richmond. You're listening to Network Indiana. I'm Jake McDaniel. Three people, including one teenager, were shot this morning. Richmond police arrived at the scene around 6:15, and they say those people knew each other. At least one of those people were flown to a hospital. One person is injured after he was shot this morning on Indy's east side. It happened on North Shadeland Avenue near East 38th Street, and the cops detained another person. Spencer Schrader hit a 53-yard field goal in the final second Sunday, helping the Indianapolis Colts beat the Houston Texans 19-17. Head coach Shane Steichen.
27: I think our guys communicated very well. You know, I think they're all on the same page. We did a really good job of tackling. Third downs were good. So, you know, the run game was really good. We did a hell of a job stopping the run. Everyone, you know, tackled, fit their gaps, and we got to continue to do that.
26: The Colts ended their 9-game losing streak dating back to last season, and they now face the Washington Commanders this Sunday in London. South Bend leaders want to hear from people about housing issues across the city. The Portage Township Trustee's office is hosting a housing town hall Thursday evening at 6 at the downtown South Bend Library. Members of the Housing Task Force will be there to discuss housing conditions and get feedback on potential improvements. Organizers are encouraging homeowners and housing workers to be there and share their experiences. And Notre Dame's 49-10 win at Purdue was built in part by four defenders who made life easier for the seven behind them. Here's Len Clark.
28: The Irish recorded six sacks and held Purdue to just 40 rushing yards without needing extra defenders to create pressure. That allowed the secondary to keep more players in coverage. The defining play came before halftime when pressure produced a sack and a forced fumble that Drake Bowen returned for a touchdown. Purdue had more plays, but Notre Dame made those plays matter less. The Irish improved to 4-0 and traveled to North Carolina this Saturday. Len Clark, Network Indiana.
26: This is Network Indiana.
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17: I'm IHSAA Commissioner Paul Nighting. Hoosier High School coaches are teaching more than sports. They're teaching life lessons. 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In Indiana, it starts with education-based athletics. 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
18: I'm Rusty Dixon, Giant FM News. Marshall County Plan Commission approved a zoning change for a group of properties on U.S. 6 just off of U.S. 31. Don Good and Andy Heltzel of Dansch, Harner & Associates, a civil engineering firm in South Bend, came before the board representing Don Balka, who brought forward the request, and the Kurtzai family, who also own a parcel in that requested area of change. Groups sought to have the zoning change from C2 to A1. Heltzel explained the properties have been changed to C2 at one point, purportedly for a commercial development in the area that never took place.
19: If there's ever a point in time where these properties go for sale or something, a future buyer would like them to be zoned residential and zoned properly. So we're trying to get it in a place where it should already be.
18: Board approved that request unanimously. Saturday, September 26th at 10 p.m., Marshall County Police were called to the scene of a one-car accident on 9A Road west of Jara. Investigators found that a 2015 Jeep Cherokee driven by a 16-year-old juvenile was traveling eastbound on 9A Road west of Jara when the juvenile looked at their phone, resulting in losing control of the vehicle. After losing control, the vehicle went sideways, ran off the south side of the roadway, where it then rolled and came to rest on its driver's side. The driver stated they were uninjured, but they were trapped within the vehicle. Plymouth Fire Department responded and extricated the driver from the vehicle and transported that driver to Plymouth Hospital for evaluation. Marshall County Sheriff's Department and Plymouth Fire Department were involved in that investigation. Sunday, September 27th at 7:34 p.m., a vehicle was stopped on U.S. 31 near the intersection of 17th Road for exceeding the posted speed limit. Through interactions with the driver, later a certified chemical test, probable cause was developed that the driver was under the influence of alcohol. Earl Thompson was arrested and booked into the Marshall County Jail for operating a vehicle while intoxicated, endangering a person. Suspects are considered innocent until proven guilty in a court of law. I'm Rusty Nixon, Giant FM News.
9: 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Tonight, partly cloudy, low 50. Tomorrow, sunny skies with a high of 70 degrees. Tomorrow night, clouds and 55. Wednesday, partly sunny, warming up to 80. Thursday, afternoon rain, high 77. I'm Bill Banks. For your local forecast 24/7, visit WKVI.com.
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23: A new fungal disease that could be impacting Indiana's corn crops. I'm CJ Miller, and this is Hoosier Ag Today News, brought to you by the Purdue Extension Farm Stress Team, reminding you when you're alone in the tractor, remember you have a team of people behind you and that we're in this together. A mysterious emerging leaf spot disease resembling maize white spot is spreading rapidly across the Midwest, and researchers are racing to identify this fungus.
24: This is a pretty new disease for us.
23: Dr. Marty Chilvers, field crops pathologist at Michigan State University. He says the symptoms are white, quarter to half inch lesions that look deceptively like paraquat herbicide damage on the corn leaves.
24: And some of my colleagues are cautious, but I feel like there is some impact on corn grain yield.
23: Read more about this disease at HoosierAgToday.com. I'm CJ Miller, Hoosier Ag Today, Indiana's farm network for 20 years.
18: Turning to funeral arrangements, Alan Edward Reese, 88, died on September 19th of 2026 at Miller's Merry Manor in Plymouth. Was born on October 19th, 1937 in Newcastle, Indiana. He was the son of W.T. Tom Reese and Mary Gann Reese. After graduating from Newcastle High School in 1956, Alan began his career in retail, where he met his future wife, Doris Kaufman. They married on May 25th of 1958 in Goshen. Enlisting in 1962, Alan honorably served as medical X-ray tech in the United States Army. Alan was proud of his service as a Mason and master of the Plymouth Kilwinning Lodge No. 149. Visitation will be held on Saturday, September 26th from 11 a.m. to 1 p.m. at Johnson Danielson Funeral Home, 1100 North Michigan Street in Plymouth. He'll be honored in a Masonic ceremony at 1 p.m. and funeral services will immediately follow, with Pastor Dennis Wenzel officiating. Alan will be laid to rest at Oak Hill Cemetery in Plymouth, with military funeral honors being rendered by the United States Army and the American Legion Post 27. In lieu of flowers, memorial contributions can be directed to the Indiana Hearing Alliance, 2205 East Morgan Avenue, Suite 105 in Evansville. Johnson Danielson Funeral Home is honored to be entrusted with the arrangements. Condolences can be left for the family at www.johnson-danielson.com. Billy S. Stockburger, 80, died on September 20th, 2026, at St. Joe Regional Medical Center in Mishawaka. Born on April 18th of 1946 in Argus, Billy was the son of Kenneth and Anna Jane Wallace Stockburger. After graduating from high school, Billy was a truck driver with Stockburger Trucking for 40 years. He was married to Barbara Povlock on December 18th of 1971 at Sunrise Chapel in Plymouth. Visitation will be held on Sunday, September 27th from 1 to 3 p.m. at Johnson Danielson Funeral Home, 1100 North Michigan Street in Plymouth. Funeral services will immediately follow at 3 p.m. with Jeff Lindsay officiating. Billy will be laid to rest at Maple Grove Cemetery. In lieu of flowers, memorial contributions can be directed to the Alzheimer's Association, Greater Indiana Chapter, 50 East 91st Street, Suite 100 in Indianapolis, or to the American Cancer Association, P.O. Box 22718, Oklahoma City, Oklahoma. Condolences can be left for the family at www.johnson-danielson.com.
9: 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Tonight, partly cloudy, low 50. Tomorrow, sunny skies with a high of 70 degrees. Tomorrow night, clouds and 55. Wednesday, partly sunny, warming up to 80. Thursday, afternoon rain, high 77. I'm Bill Banks. For your local forecast 24/7, visit WKVI.com.

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1: I'm Rusty Nixon, Giant FM Sports. It's a giant week of football again here on Giant FM. Starts off on Thursday night. We go around the county. We talk to all the high school football coaches. We get a scouting report about their games on Friday night, and we call it Thursday Night Lights. It starts at 7 o'clock. Then on Friday, it's a triple header here on Giant FM on WTCA. As always, Rocky football. They take on Warsaw in a huge NLC matchup and a rivalry. And Kenny Kramer, Ryan Lockhart have the play-by-play call for you there. 6:30 pregame start, 7 o'clock the kickoff. On WKBI, it's Winamac against North Judson. Mitch Columbia has that call. A little bit later over in Central Time, he starts his pregame at 7 o'clock. 8 o'clock the kickoff there. And then on Max 98.3, we go to LaVille, and we have Joe McKee and myself with a play-by-play call as LaVille takes on Glenn in a grudge match. Once again, another rivalry game. 6:30, the pregame starts. 7 o'clock, the kickoff. Once again, WTCA, Plymouth against Warsaw. 6:30 start, 7 kick. WKVI, it is Winamac against North Judson. 7 o'clock. Pregame, 8 o'clock kick, and on Max 98.3, it is LaVille against Glenn, 6:30 pregame, 7 o'clock kick. 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I'm Rusty Nixon, Giant FM Sports.
2: ABC News, I'm Stephanie Officer. A $5 million bond was set Monday for a third man charged in the death of Tasia Fortune. The 29-year-old's body was found hanging from a tree behind an abandoned house in Jackson, Mississippi last month. The discovery of Fortune, who was black, initially led some officials to call for a federal civil rights investigation. Jackson Police Chief Rashal Brackney says investigators believe this was all the result of a drug dispute.
3: Tasia Fortune was deceased before this hanging was staged. We will not get into what we believe to be the intent behind that.
2: Brackney did say props were discovered at the scene as part of the staging and more arrests are likely. The NFL is asking the Department of Homeland Security to take down a social media video showing highlights of Hall of Fame safety Brian Dawkins referring to a potential caravan of immigrants approaching the U.S. border. The video also features Dawkins' chant, "The time has come." This is ABC News. Her husband confirms former BET host Angela Stribling has died following a battle with brain cancer. She was 58. Stribling was also a longtime Washington, D.C. broadcaster and a jazz singer. Walmart now rolling out more digital price labels on its shelves.
4: Digital price labels let stores change prices instantly from a central computer. Walmart says customers that are browsing that item will not be profiled. CEO John Furner says shoppers' income, purchase history, or willingness to pay won't affect the price. Neither will the time of day they're shopping. Last month, the Federal Trade Commission said that it's putting companies on notice that the practice of personalizing pricing could violate consumer protection laws. Wayne Cabot, ABC News.
2: The Yankees' Carlos Rodon says players are ready for a long lockout if MLB owners push for a salary cap. The league argues a cap is needed to reduce economic disparity, but players say that's not true. The contract ends December 1st. I'm Stephanie Officer, ABC News.
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8: 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I'm Jake McDaniel. Three people, including one teen.

0: Teenager were shot this morning. Richmond police arrived at the scene around 6:15, and they say those people knew each other. At least one of those people were flown to a hospital. One person is injured after he was shot this morning on Indy's east side. It happened on North Shadeland Avenue near East 38th Street, and the cops detained another person. Spencer Schrader hit a 53-yard field goal in the final second Sunday, helping the Indianapolis Colts beat the Houston Texans 19-17. Head coach Shane Steichen.
1: I think our guys communicated very well. You know, I think they're all on the same page. We did a really good job of tackling. Third downs were good. So, you know, the run game was really good. We did a hell of a job stopping the run. Everyone, you know, tackled, fit their gaps, and we got to continue to do that.
0: The Colts ended their 9-game losing streak dating back to last season, and they now face the Washington Commanders this Sunday in London. South Bend leaders want to hear from people about housing issues across the city. The Portage Township Trustee's office is hosting a housing town hall Thursday evening at 6 at the downtown South Bend Library. Members of the Housing Task Force will be there to discuss housing conditions and get feedback on potential improvements. Organizers are encouraging homeowners and housing workers to be there and share their experiences. And Notre Dame's 49-10 win at Purdue was built in part by four defenders who made life easier for the seven behind them. Here's Len Clark.
2: The Irish recorded six sacks and held Purdue to just 40 rushing yards without needing extra defenders to create pressure. That allowed the secondary to keep more players in coverage. The defining play came before halftime when pressure produced a sack and a forced fumble that Drake Bowen returned for a touchdown. Purdue had more plays, but Notre Dame made those plays matter less. The Irish improved to 4-0 and traveled to North Carolina this Saturday. Len Clark, Network Indiana.
0: This is Network Indiana.
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8: I'm IHSAA Commissioner Paul Neidig. Hoosier High School coaches are teaching more than sports. 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It starts here.
9: A Warsaw woman died following a two-vehicle crash in LaPorte County on Saturday. I'm Becca Shepherd for Stark County Family Dentistry from the WKVI Information Center. According to the LaPorte County Sheriff's Office, deputies were called to the 2900 North block of Fail Road around 12:15 p.m. Central Time for a personal injury crash. The initial investigation determined that a 2014 Toyota driven by 38-year-old Aaron D. Keene of LaPorte was traveling north on Fail Road, while a 2024 Kia driven by 71-year-old John W. Pratt of Warsaw was traveling south. Police say the Toyota traveled left of center and collided with the Kia. John Pratt was injured and transported to a regional hospital for treatment. His passenger, 77-year-old Lana L. Pratt of Warsaw, was also injured and transported to an area hospital where she was later pronounced deceased. Keene sustained an upper body injury and was transported to a regional hospital for treatment. The sheriff's office states that toxicology test results are still pending. This crash does remain under investigation and no further information is currently available for release. The Culver Town Council held a public hearing and first reading of an ordinance for appropriations and tax for the 2027 budget at their meeting on Thursday, September 24th. Karen Heim presented the bottom line to the council. While no governmental body knows exactly how much their tax draw will be at this point, she anticipated Culver would receive $3,013,164 in taxes for the general fund, with the spending for the coming year budgeted for slightly higher at a total of $3,176,152. Heim explained the difference.
10: We have to submit a budget to the Department of Local Government Finance, and they approve it as long as we have enough money that it'll cover it. Even if we're overspending what we anticipate in income, we have a healthy reserve in our general fund budget to cover those expenses. And typically, I try to be conservative when we're budgeting the income and then budget appropriately on the expense side, and it usually comes out fine.
9: She also told the council that tax rates are based on the assessed value in Culver and offered her thoughts on what that number will be.
10: We don't know. The tax rates are based on what the assessed value is, that, and those haven't been finalized yet. So I can tell you right now the tax rate will go up about 3 to 5 cents based on the current assessed value of the town. We're anticipating with the addition of the dunes that the total net assessed value for the town should increase. So that tax rate, that will drive that tax rate down.
9: The Food Bank of Northern Indiana has announced that it will hold 3 mobile food distributions in LaPorte County as part of its storm recovery response. The first distribution will take place tomorrow, Tuesday, September 29th, and will be from 10 a.m. to 11:30 a.m. Central Time at Prairie Meadow Park, located at the corner of 421 and U.S. 6 in Westville. 2 distributions are scheduled for Thursday, October 1st. The first will be from 9 a.m. to 10:30 a.m. Central Time at the PAC Center, which is at 605 Washington Street in LaPorte. The second will be from 11:30 a.m. to 1 p.m. Central Time and will be held at the Salvation Army located at 3240 Monroe Street in LaPorte. Each distribution will serve 100 households. Food included will include tomatoes, sweet potatoes, apples, oranges, onions, ground beef, chicken leg quarters, squash, milk, bread, ketchup, and mustard. The distributions are drive-through, so participants are asked to remain in their vehicles and open their trunks to receive items. Food will be available free of charge on a first-come, first-served basis while supplies last, with 1 box available per household. These distributions are sponsored by the NiSource Charitable Foundation and the Unity Foundation of LaPorte County. 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I'm Becca Shepherd from the WKVI Information Center. 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
11: From the Tri-County Weather Center, I'm Bill Banks on All News 1520 WKVI. 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Tonight, partly cloudy, low 50. Tomorrow, sunny skies with a high of 70 degrees. Tomorrow night, clouds and 55. Wednesday, partly sunny, warming up to 80. Thursday, afternoon rain, high 77. I'm Bill Banks. For your local forecast 24/7, visit WKVI.com.
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20: 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The odds of him going on to fascinate millions with his talent? 1 in 260,000. The odds of this born racer having 157 career top 10 finishes in NASCAR? 1 in 125 billion. The odds of him winning both the Daytona 500 and the Brickyard 400 in the same year? 1 in 195 million. The odds of a child being diagnosed with autism? 1 in 68. 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
26: A new fungal disease that could be impacting Indiana's corn crops. I'm CJ Miller, and this is Hoosier Ag Today News, brought to you by the Purdue Extension Farm Stress Team, reminding you when you're alone in the tractor, remember you have a team of people behind you and that we're in this together. A mysterious emerging leaf spot disease resembling maize white spot is spreading rapidly across the Midwest, and researchers are racing to identify this fungus.
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26: 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He says the symptoms are white, quarter to half inch lesions that look deceptively like paraquat herbicide damage on the corn leaves.
27: And some of my colleagues are cautious, but they feel like there is some impact on corn grain yield.
26: 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I'm CJ Miller, Hoosier Ag Today, Indiana's farm network for 20 years.
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11: 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Tonight, partly cloudy, low 50. Tomorrow, sunny skies with a high of 70 degrees. Tomorrow night, clouds and 55. Wednesday, partly sunny, warming up to 80. Thursday, afternoon rain, high 77. I'm Bill Banks. 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
28: Week 6 Indiana High School football is tonight. We look around our area teams here on WKVI. We see the West Central Trojans taking on Tri-Central on the road. 7 p.m. Eastern is their scheduled kickoff time. The Winnemac Warriors are on the road as well, traveling down to North Miami. 7 p.m. Eastern is also their kickoff this evening. The Culver Cavaliers hosting Caston, a conference opponent. 7 Eastern is their kickoff time. The North Judson Sanfair Blue Jays are on the road in Bourbon, Indiana to take on the Triton Trojans. They are starting their kickoff at 6:30 p.m. Central. The South Central Satellites hosting Pioneer. 6:30 Central is their start time. And then finally for our game here on WKVI, it's homecoming in Knox as the Knox Redskins are hosting the LaVille Lancers. Myself, along with sideline sports analyst Chris McGowan, will be going live at 6 p.m. Central. That's right here on Giant FM's WKVI. That's your sports check. I'm Mitch Columbi.
0: AP News, I'm Ben Thomas. In England, five men arrested near a U.S.-run airbase have been released on bail. Saga Magani has details.
2: The men were brought in on explosives and terror charges near a base American bombers have used for decades of Mideast fights, including Iran. British Defense Secretary Wes Streeting says the men have been freed for now, but remain under investigation.
3: We're keeping all lines of inquiry open,
2: including the possibility they were working for a foreign state. Iran denies being involved. Here at the White House, President Trump says Tehran might be, but would not elaborate.
4: I know the answer. I can be very specific, but I'd rather not say it. But I would not have released them.
2: Sagar Magani at the White House.
0: Ukrainian officials said Monday Russian strikes killed at least seven. Lisa Dwyer has a report.
5: Russia's round-the-clock bombardment of Ukraine has pounded apartment buildings, offices, gas stations, data centers, and a building of the National Academy of Sciences of Ukraine in downtown Kyiv. Resident Anna Losinko says, I was on the bench when I heard the explosion and felt the blast wave covering me. I covered my head with a blanket and ran into the corridor. All the doors in the apartment flew open and the windows were shattered. I did not hear the drone, but I heard a whistling sound as if a rocket were falling. People are saying that drones now sound like rockets. Then I saw everything was black. Meanwhile, Ukraine is striking back at Russian defense plants and oil facilities. I'm Lisa Dwyer.
0: Mediators are still working with Iran and the U.S. on a deal to end fighting and open the Strait of Hormuz. And Pope Leo says concerns about artificial intelligence going rogue are not fake news and should be taken seriously.
6: We can't just sit back and pretend nothing's going to happen.
0: This is AP News. Hurricane Polo nearing landfall in Baja California Sur Monday evening, headed for mainland Mexico and the southwest U.S. with heavy rainfall. Meanwhile, Ed Donahue reports the nor'easter that hit this weekend may have uncovered parts of a shipwreck.
22: Jason Graziadei, editor of the online news site The Nantucket Current, went with his son to a beach on the island's southern shore. They found wooden beams fastened together by rusted iron. It's near an area where remains believed to be from the wooden schooner Warren Sawyer, lost in 1884, have been found before. The Egan Maritime Institute says a team will survey the site and send a report to state underwater archaeologists. Pieces of the Warren Sawyer have been found over the past 4 years. Nantucket is one of the areas known as the Graveyards of the Atlantic, with more than 750 shipwrecks estimated in the surrounding waters. I'm Ed Donahue.
0: There's more news at apnews.com. I'm Ben Thomas. 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
7: Suspects taken into custody in England over the weekend following a suspicious incident near the Royal Air Force Base in Fairford, which is used by American military, has not been established, so they've been released on bail. ABC's Ian Pannell.
8: Iran denying any involvement, but British police now investigating a possible link to proxy groups working on behalf of a foreign state. And last week, Iran threatening European bases, warning any UK base like this one here, used by the US to attack Iran, would be considered a legitimate target.
7: Pope Leo was asked today about artificial intelligence and if he's worried AI could pose a threat to humanity.
6: I do think that the concerns raised by many of the experts, specialists in AI, should be taken seriously. I don't think that that is a fake news, as some have said, to try and cause whether financial or some other kind of benefit.
7: This is ABC News. Georgia's governor is declaring a state of emergency over global market volatility, saying he is suspending the state's gas tax for 30 days. Love it or hate it, the holiday shopping season is getting closer.
9: More people will shop online this holiday season, according to Adobe Analytics. Vivek Pandia is the lead insights analyst for Adobe.
10: One out of every $4 will be spent online.
9: And he says it's not all about big ticket items anymore.
10: We're seeing consumers leverage it as a way to stock up on everyday essentials, personal hygiene products.
9: Overall, Adobe predicts Americans will spend more than $275 billion online in November and December. Mike Dubosky, ABC News.
7: The average nine-inning Major League Baseball game has increased by nearly 4 minutes this season. The league says 61 seconds of that increase is due to the automated ball strike challenge system. The average game now runs 2 hours, 42 minutes. I'm Stephanie Officer, ABC News.
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18: Gunfire in Richmond. You're listening to Network Indiana. I'm Jake McDaniel. Three people, including one teenager, were shot this morning. Richmond police arrived at the scene around 6:15, and they say those people knew each other. At least one of those people were flown to a hospital. One person is injured after he was shot this morning on Indy's east side. It happened on North Shadeland Avenue near East 38th Street, and the cops detained another person. Spencer Schrader hit a 53-yard field goal in the final second Sunday, helping the Indianapolis Colts beat the Houston Texans 19-17. Head coach Shane Steichen.
19: I think our guys communicated very well. I think they're all on the same page. We did a really good job of tackling. Third downs were good. The run game was really good. We did a hell of a job stopping the run. Everyone, tackled, fit their gaps, and we got to continue to do that.
18: The Colts ended their 9-game losing streak dating back to last season, and they now face the Washington Commanders this Sunday in London. South Bend leaders want to hear from people about housing issues across the city. The Portage Township Trustee's office is hosting a housing town hall Thursday evening at 6 at the downtown South Bend Library. Members of the Housing Task Force will be there to discuss housing conditions and get feedback on potential improvements. Organizers are encouraging homeowners and housing workers to be there and share their experiences. And Notre Dame's 49-10 win at Purdue was built in part by four defenders who made life easier for the seven behind them. Here's Len Clark.
2: The Irish recorded six sacks and held Purdue to just 40 rushing yards without needing extra defenders to create pressure. That allowed the secondary to keep more players in coverage. The defining play came before halftime when pressure produced a sack and a forced fumble that Drake Bowen returned for a touchdown. Purdue had more plays, but Notre Dame made those plays matter less. The Irish improved to 4-0 and traveled to North Carolina this Saturday. Len Clark, Network Indiana.
18: This is Network Indiana.
3: Coach, I remember where we began.
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12: So thank you, coach.
11: Thanks for the tips and the time.
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13: Thanks for teaching me about life.
14: I'm IHSAA Commissioner Paul Nighting. Hoosier High School coaches are teaching more than sports. They're teaching life lessons. Show up for our student athletes and the coaches who teach them and buy a ticket to your school's next athletic event. Every great story starts somewhere. In Indiana, it starts with education-based athletics. It starts here.
15: A Warsaw woman died following a two-vehicle crash in LaPorte County on Saturday. I'm Becca Shepherd for Stark County Family Dentistry from the WKVI Information Center. According to the LaPorte County Sheriff's Office, deputies were called to the 2900 North Block of Fail Road around 12:15 p.m. Central Time for a personal injury crash. The initial investigation determined that a 2014 Toyota driven by 38-year-old Aaron D. Keene of LaPorte was traveling north on Fail Road, while a 2024 Kia driven by 71-year-old John W. Pratt of Warsaw was traveling south. Police say the Toyota traveled left of center and collided with the Kia. John Pratt was injured and transported to a regional hospital for treatment. His passenger, 77-year-old Lana L. Pratt of Warsaw, was also injured and transported to an area hospital where she was later pronounced deceased. Keene sustained an upper body injury and was transported to a regional hospital for treatment. The sheriff's office states the toxicology test results are still pending. This crash does remain under investigation and no further information is currently available for release. The Culver Town Council held a public hearing and first reading of an ordinance for appropriations and tax for the 2027 budget at their meeting on Thursday, September 24th. Karen Heim presented the bottom line to the council. While no governmental body knows exactly how much their tax draw will be at this point, she anticipated Culver would receive $3,013,164 in taxes for the general fund, with the spending for the coming year budgeted for slightly higher, at a total of $3,176,152. Heim explained the difference.
20: We have to submit a budget to the Department of Local Government Finance, and they approve it as long as we have enough money that it'll cover it. Even if we're overspending what we anticipate in income, we have a healthy reserve in our general fund budget to cover those expenses. And typically, I try to be conservative when we're budgeting the income and then budget appropriately on the expense side, and it usually comes out fine.
15: She also told the council that tax rates are based on the assessed value in Culver and offered her thoughts on what that number will be.
20: We don't know. The tax rates are based on what the assessed value is, that and those haven't been finalized yet. So I can tell you right now the tax rate will go up about 3 to 5 cents based on the current assessed value of the town. We're anticipating with the addition of the dunes that the total net assessed value for the town should increase. So that tax rate, that will drive that tax rate down.
15: The Food Bank of Northern Indiana has announced that it will hold three mobile food distributions in LaPorte County as part of its storm recovery response. The first distribution will take place tomorrow, Tuesday, September 29th, and will be from 10 a.m. to 11:30 a.m. Central Time at Prairie Meadow Park, located at the corner of 421 and U.S. 6 in Westville. Two distributions are scheduled for Thursday, October 1st. The first will be from 9 a.m. to 10:30 a.m. Central Time at the PAC Center, which is at 605 Washington Street in LaPorte. The second will be from 11:30 a.m. to 1 p.m. Central Time and will be held at the Salvation Army located at 3240 Monroe Street in LaPorte. Each distribution will serve 100 households. Food included will include tomatoes, sweet potatoes, apples, oranges, onions, ground beef, chicken leg quarters, squash, milk, bread, ketchup, and mustard. The distributions are drive-through, so participants are asked to remain in their vehicles and open their trunks to receive items. Food will be available free of charge on a first-come, first-served basis while supplies last, with one box available per household. These distributions are sponsored by the NiSource Charitable Foundation and the Unity Foundation of LaPorte County. 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
0: 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Tonight, partly cloudy, low 50. Tomorrow, sunny skies with a high of 70 degrees. Tomorrow night, clouds and 55. Wednesday, partly sunny, warming up to 80. Thursday, afternoon rain, high 77. I'm Bill Banks. For your local forecast 24/7, visit WKVI.com.
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9: A
1: new fungal disease that could be impacting Indiana's corn crops. I'm CJ Miller, and this is Hoosier Ag Today News, brought to you by the Purdue Extension Farm Stress Team, reminding you when you're alone in the tractor, remember you have a team of people behind you and that we're in this together. A mysterious emerging leaf spot disease resembling maize white spot is spreading rapidly across the Midwest, and researchers are racing to identify this fungus.
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1: Dr. Marty Chilvers, field crops pathologist at Michigan State University. He says the symptoms are white, quarter to half inch lesions that look deceptively like paraquat herbicide damage on the corn leaves.
2: And some of my colleagues are cautious, but they feel like there is some impact on corn grain yield.
1: Read more about this disease at HoosierAgToday.com. I'm CJ Miller, Hoosier Ag Today, Indiana's farm network for 20 years.
15: Turning now to funeral arrangements. 99-year-old Nancy M. Byfield Finley of Greentown, Indiana, and formerly of Leaders Ford, Indiana, passed away September 24th. Cremation will take place at Frayn Crematory in Winnemac. There are no services to be held at this time. Arrangements have been entrusted to Frayn Mortuary in Winnemac. Memorial contributions may be made to a local animal shelter in memory of 99-year-old Nancy M. Byfield Finley of Greentown and formerly of Leaders Ford. 77-year-old Arthur E. Holderman of Knox passed away September 25th. No services will be held at this time. Brayman & Son Memorial Chapel of Knox is in charge of arrangements for 77-year-old Arthur E. Holderman of Knox. Jean Pflugschaft passed away on September 25th. There will be a visitation held from 5 to 7 p.m. Central Time Thursday, October 1st at the Reynolds Funeral Home Hamlet Chapel. Funeral services will be held 11 a.m. Central Time Friday, October 2nd at St. Matthew Lutheran Church, with an additional visitation to be held 1 hour prior to the service. In lieu of flowers, memorial contributions may be made to St. Matthew Lutheran Church in Hamlet in memory of Jean Pflugschaft. 95-year-old Katie Mae Craigmile Dedloff passed away September 26th. Friends will be received from 11 a.m. until the time of the 1 p.m. service this Friday, October 2nd at the Brayman & Son Memorial Chapel in Knox. That's for 95-year-old Katie Mae Craigmile Dedloff. Remember, you can find complete obituary information online at WKVI.com.
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0: 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Tonight, partly cloudy, low 50. Tomorrow, sunny skies with a high of 70 degrees. Tomorrow night, clouds and 55. Wednesday, partly sunny, warming up to 80. Thursday, afternoon rain, high 77. I'm Bill Banks. For your local forecast 24/7, visit WKVI.com.
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4: The Colts' long losing skid is snapped. I'm Network Indiana's Nathaniel Finch.
6: Kick is on its way. Has plenty of leg. It's up. It is. Good! It's good! Spencer Schrader gives the Colts the lead once more. 19-17.
4: That ends up being the final score on the Colts radio network. Indianapolis defeating division rival Houston. Now 1-2 on the young season. Colts kicker Spencer Schrader on the fruits of his labor following the 53-yard game-winning field goal.
7: Just the coolest thing for me is just seeing everyone just all hyped up and so happy because you put so much into that game from a preparation standpoint. So to see that come to fruition is one of the best feelings in the world.
4: That's from the fan in Indianapolis. A disappointing start to the postseason for the Indiana Fever. Now on life support. After falling in Las Vegas 102-85 against the Aces, Indiana must win tomorrow night at home or else the season concludes.
8: In a series, you have to flush it regardless, right? Like, you come off a win, you're like, yes, that's great, but you have another game and they're going to come out and they're going to play hard. And so for us, we didn't really play our best basketball. It wasn't great tonight, but we have another chance at it at home. And so we just have to be ready to go. And that's our focus right now.
4: Fever star Aaliyah Boston. As for the Indiana Pacers, just getting things underway as training camp starts this week. And before you ask about the health of Pacers star Tyrese Halliburton, he's got your answer.
10: I'm healthy. I'm 100%. There will be no restrictions. That is not news. There is no source. I am the source. I'm good. I'll be ready to go for the year. Put in an unbelievable amount of time to get to where I am today, so all my belief comes from that. I'll be just fine. Don't worry.
4: Halliburton returning from a torn Achilles. The Pacers start preseason play next week. With your Network Indiana Sports Report, I'm Nathaniel Finch.
11: I'm Paul Stevens. Five suspects arrested this past weekend in a terror plot near a British airbase used by the U.S. against Iran.
12: It all started Sunday after midnight in Welford, 100 miles west of London, near the Royal Air Force's Fairford base. A local farmer was returning from a party when she spotted three suspicious vehicles blocking her way. Suddenly, multiple masked men took off into a nearby field.
11: Fox's Stephanie Bennett in Fairford, England. All those arrested now released for now on bail. SpaceX sending its giant launch vehicle into orbit for the first time earlier today with a few tense moments.
13: As the main ship continued its ascent, one of its six Raptor engines shut down early. While that was unplanned, flight controllers determined it was safe to proceed with the mission and inserted the spacecraft into low Earth orbit.
11: Fox's Jonathan Seri. 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
18: Gunfire in Richmond. You're listening to Network Indiana. I'm Jake McDaniel. Three people, including one teenager, were shot this morning. Richmond police arrived at the scene around 6:15, and they say those people knew each other. At least one of those people were flown to a hospital. One person is injured after he was shot this morning on Indy's east side. It happened on North Shadland Avenue near East 38th Street, and the cops detained another person. Spencer Schrader hit a 53-yard field goal in the final second Sunday, helping the Indianapolis Colts beat the Houston Texans 19-17. Head coach Shane Steichen.
19: I think our guys communicated very well. You know, I think they're all on the same page. We did a really good job of tackling. Third downs were good. So, you know, the run game was really good. We did a hell of a job stopping the run. Everyone, you know, tackled, fit their gaps, and we got to continue to do that.
18: The Colts ended their 9-game losing streak dating back to last season, and they now face the Washington Commanders this Sunday in London. South Bend leaders want to hear from people about housing issues across the city. The Portage Township Trustee's Office is hosting a housing town hall Thursday evening at 6 at the downtown South Bend Library. Members of the Housing Task Force will be there to discuss housing conditions and get feedback on potential improvements. Organizers are encouraging homeowners and housing workers to be there and share their experiences. And Notre Dame's 49-10 win at Purdue was built in part by four defenders who made life easier for the seven behind them. Here's Len Clark.
20: The Irish recorded six sacks and held Purdue to just 40 rushing yards without needing extra defenders to create pressure. That allowed the secondary to keep more players in coverage. The defining play came before halftime when pressure produced a sack and a forced fumble that Drake Bowen returned for a touchdown. Purdue had more plays, but Notre Dame made those plays matter less. The Irish improved to 4-0 and traveled to North Carolina this Saturday. Len Clark, Network Indiana.
18: This is Network Indiana.
1: Coach, I remember where we began.
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1: And coach, you made it happen.
2: So thank you, coach.
15: Thanks for the tips and the time.
1: Thanks for representing our school with me.
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24: I'm IHSAA Commissioner Paul Neidig. Hoosier High School coaches are teaching more than sports. They're teaching life lessons. 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In Indiana, it starts with education-based athletics. It starts here.
25: I'm Rusty Dixon, Giant FM News. Marshall County Plan Commission approved a zoning change for a group of properties on U.S. 6 just off of U.S. 31. Don Good and Andy Heltzel of Dansch, Harner & Associates, a civil engineering firm in South Bend, came before the board representing Don Balka, who brought forward the request, and the Kurtzai family, who also own a parcel in that requested area of change. Groups sought to have the zoning change from C2 to A1. Heltzel explained the properties have been changed to C2 at one point, purportedly for a commercial development in the area that never took place.
26: If there is ever a point in time where these properties go for sale or something, a future buyer would like them to be zoned residential and zoned properly. So we're trying to get it in a place where it should already be.
25: The board approved that request unanimously. Saturday, September 26th at 10 p.m., Marshall County Police were called to the scene of a one-car accident on 9A Road west of Jarrah. Investigators found that a 2015 Jeep Cherokee driven by a 16-year-old juvenile was traveling eastbound on 9A Road west of Jarrah when the juvenile looked at their phone, resulting in losing control of the vehicle. After losing control, the vehicle went sideways, ran off the south side of the roadway, where it then rolled and came to rest on its driver's side. The driver stated they were uninjured, but they were trapped within the vehicle. Plymouth Fire Department responded and extricated the driver from the vehicle and transported that driver to Plymouth Hospital for evaluation. Marshall County Sheriff's Department and Plymouth Fire Department were involved in that investigation. Sunday, September 27th at 7:34 p.m., a vehicle was stopped on U.S. 31 near the intersection of 17th Road for exceeding the posted speed limit. Through interactions with the driver, later a certified chemical test, probable cause was developed that the driver was under the influence of alcohol. Earl Thompson was arrested and booked into the Marshall County Jail for operating a vehicle while intoxicated, endangering a person. Suspects are considered innocent until proven guilty in a court of law. I'm Rusty Nixon, Giant FM News.
0: 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Tonight, partly cloudy, low 50. Tomorrow, sunny skies with a high of 70 degrees. Tomorrow night, clouds and 55. Wednesday, partly sunny, warming up to 80. Thursday, afternoon rain, high 77. I'm Bill Banks. For your local forecast 24/7, visit WKVI.com.
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13: A new fungal disease that could be impacting Indiana's corn crops. I'm C.J. Miller, and this is Hoosier Ag Today News, brought to you by the Purdue Extension Farm Stress Team, reminding you when you're alone in the tractor, remember you have a team of people behind you and that we're in this together. A mysterious emerging leaf spot disease resembling maize white spot is spreading rapidly across the Midwest, and researchers are racing to identify this fungus.
28: This is a pretty new disease for us.
13: Dr. Marty Chilvers, field crops pathologist at Michigan State University. He says the symptoms are white, quarter to half inch lesions that look deceptively like paraquat herbicide damage on the corn leaves.
28: And some of my colleagues are cautious, but I feel like there is some impact on corn grain yield.
13: Read more about this disease at HoosierAgToday.com. I'm C.J. Miller, Hoosier Ag Today, Indiana's farm network for 20 years.
25: Turning to funeral arrangements, Alan Edward Reese, 88, died on September 19th of 2026 at Miller's Merry Manor in Plymouth. Was born on October 19th, 1937 in Newcastle, Indiana. He was the son of W.T. Tom Reese and Mary Gann Reese. After graduating from Newcastle High School in 1956, Alan began his career in retail, where he met his future wife, Doris Kaufman. They married on May 25th of 1958 in Goshen. Enlisting in 1962, Alan honorably served as medical X-ray tech in the United States Army. Alan was proud of his service as a Mason and master of the Plymouth Kilwinning Lodge No. 149. Visitation will be held on Saturday, September 26th from 11 a.m. to 1 p.m. at Johnson Danielson Funeral Home, 1100 North Michigan Street in Plymouth. He'll be honored in a Masonic ceremony at 1 p.m., and funeral services will immediately follow with Pastor Dennis Wenzel officiating. Alan will be laid to rest at Oak Hill Cemetery in Plymouth, with military funeral honors being rendered by the United States Army and the American Legion Post 27. In lieu of flowers, memorial contributions can be directed to the Indiana Hearing Alliance, 2205 East Morgan Avenue, Suite 105 in Evansville. Johnson Danielson Funeral Home is honored to be entrusted with the arrangements. Condolences can be left for the family at www.johnson-danielson.com. Billy S. Stockberger, 80, died on September 20th, 2026, at St. Joe Regional Medical Center in Mishawaka. Born on April 18th of 1946 in Argus, Billy was the son of Kenneth and Anna J.

0: Minneapolis, or to the American Cancer Association, P.O. 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
1: From the Tri-County Weather Center, I'm Bill Banks on All News 1520 WKVI. 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Tonight, partly cloudy, low 50. Tomorrow, sunny skies with a high of 70 degrees. Tomorrow night, clouds and 55. Wednesday, partly sunny, warming up to 80. Thursday, afternoon rain, high 77. I'm Bill Banks. For your local forecast 24/7, visit WKVI.com.
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0: I'm Rusty Nixon, Giant FM Sports. It's a giant week of football again here on Giant FM. Starts off on Thursday night. We go around the county. We talk to all the high school football coaches. We get a scouting report about their games on Friday night, and we call it Thursday Night Lights. It starts at 7 o'clock. Then on Friday, it's a triple header here on Giant FM on WTCA. As always, Rocky football. They take on Warsaw in a huge NLC matchup and a rivalry. And Kenny Kramer, Ryan Lockhart have the play-by-play call for you there. 6:30 pregame start, 7 o'clock the kickoff. On WKVI, it's Winamac against North Judson. Mitch Columbia has that call. A little bit later over in Central Time, he starts his pregame at 7 o'clock, 8 o'clock the kickoff there. And then on Max 98.3, we go to LaVille, and we have Joe McKee and myself with a play-by-play call as LaVille takes on Glenn in a grudge match. Once again, another rivalry game. 6:30, the pregame starts, 7 o'clock the kickoff. Once again, WTCA, Plymouth against Warsaw, 6:30 start, 7 kick. WKVI, it is Winamac against North Judson, 7 o'clock pregame, 8 o'clock kick. And on Max 98.3, it is LaVille against Glenn, 6:30 pregame, 7 o'clock kick. Your station for football, very obviously, is Giant FM. I'm Rusty Nixon, Giant FM Sports.
7: Between Iran and the five suspects taken into custody in England over the weekend following a suspicious incident near the Royal Air Force Base in Fairford, which is used by American military, has not been established, so they've been released on bail. ABC's Ian Pannell.
8: Iran denying any involvement, but British police now investigating a possible link to proxy groups working on behalf of a foreign state. And last week, Iran threatening European bases, warning any UK base like this one here, used by the US to attack Iran, would be considered a legitimate target.
7: Pope Leo was asked today about artificial intelligence and if he's worried AI could pose a threat to humanity.
9: I do think that the concerns raised by many of this experts, specialists in AI, should be taken seriously. I don't think that that is a fake news, as some have said, to try and cause, whether financial or some other kind of benefit.
7: This is ABC News. Georgia's governor is declaring a state of emergency over global market volatility, saying he is suspending the state's gas tax for 30 days. Love it or hate it, the holiday shopping season is getting closer.
10: More people will shop online this holiday season, according to Adobe Analytics. Vivek Pandia is the lead insights analyst for Adobe.
11: $1 out of every $4 will be spent online.
10: And he says it's not all about big ticket items anymore.
11: We're seeing consumers leverage it as a way to stock up on everyday essentials, personal

0: hygiene products.
1: Overall, Adobe predicts Americans will spend more than $275 billion online in November and December. Mike Dubosky, ABC News.
2: The average nine-inning Major League Baseball game has increased by nearly 4 minutes this season. The league says 61 seconds of that increase is due to the automated ball strike challenge system. The average game now runs 2 hours, 42 minutes. I'm Stephanie Officer, ABC News.
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9: Gunfire in Richmond. You're listening to Network Indiana. I'm Jake McDaniel. Three people, including one teenager, were shot this morning. Richmond police arrived at the scene around 6:15, and they say those people knew each other. At least one of those people were flown to a hospital. One person is injured after he was shot this morning on Indy's east side. It happened on North Shadeland Avenue near East 38th Street, and the cops detained another person. Spencer Schrader hit a 53-yard field goal in the final second Sunday, helping the Indianapolis Colts beat the Houston Texans 19-17. Head coach Shane Steichen.
10: I think our guys communicated very well. You know, I think they're all on the same page. We did a really good job of tackling. Third downs were good. So, you know, the run game was really good. We did a hell of a job stopping the run. Everyone, you know, tackled, fit their gaps, and we got to continue to do that.
9: The Colts ended their 9-game losing streak dating back to last season, and they now face the Washington Commanders this Sunday in London. South Bend leaders want to hear from people about housing issues across the city. The Portage Township Trustee's office is hosting a housing town hall Thursday evening at 6 at the downtown South Bend Library. Members of the Housing Task Force will be there to discuss housing conditions and get feedback on potential improvements. Organizers are encouraging homeowners and housing workers to be there and share their experiences. And Notre Dame's 49-10 win at Purdue was built in part by four defenders who made life easier for the seven behind them. Here's Len Clark.
11: The Irish recorded six sacks and held Purdue to just 40 rushing yards without needing extra defenders to create pressure. That allowed the secondary to keep more players in coverage. The defining play came before halftime when pressure produced a sack and a forced fumble that Drake Bowen returned for a touchdown. Purdue had more plays, but Notre Dame made those plays matter less. The Irish improved to 4-0 and traveled to North Carolina this Saturday. Len Clark, Network Indiana.
9: This is Network Indiana.
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17: 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Hoosier High School coaches are teaching more than sports. They're teaching life lessons. 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In Indiana, it starts with education-based athletics. 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
18: According to information from the Stark County Auditor, the Stark County Council will meet Monday, October 19th, with adoption of the county's 2027 budget among the items on the agenda.
19: I'm Becca Shepherd for Stark County Family Dentistry from the WKVI Information Center.
18: The council is scheduled to consider the budget adoption at 4:30 p.m. Central Time. Also on the agenda, Highway Superintendent Rachel Kinney will discuss a quote for a culvert, salt bids, a blower for the brush chopper, and a timber bridge contract. The council will also consider minutes from its September 18th meeting and any other business that may come before them at that time. The meeting is scheduled to begin at 4:30 p.m. Central Time and will be held at the Annex 1 meeting room located at 53 East Mound Street in Knox. The public is invited to attend this meeting. Information shared by the LaPorte County Sheriff's Office indicates that on Friday, September 25th, at approximately 1:25 p.m. Central Time, its deputies responded to State Road 2 East of County Road 900 West regarding a motor vehicle crash. The initial on-scene investigation determined that the following had occurred. A red 2010 Kia being operated by 60-year-old Ronald O. West of Madarieville was traveling westbound on State Road 2. A red 2017 Ford being operated by 36-year-old Kayla M. Roche of LaPorte was traveling eastbound on State Road 2. A witness traveling westbound on State Road 2 behind the Kia advised deputies that the Kia was following a FedEx truck. The witness stated the Kia suddenly drove left of center and collided with the Ford. West was injured and transported to a regional hospital for treatment. A passenger in the Kia, identified as 88-year-old Elvin L. West of Francisville, was also injured during the crash. Elvin was transported to a regional hospital for treatment. Roche was injured during the crash and transported to a regional hospital for treatment. Deputies later learned that Roche had passed away as a result of injuries sustained at the crash. The LaPorte County Sheriff's Office states that the investigation is ongoing and no further information is available for release at this time. According to a press release from the Federal Emergency Management Agency, or FEMA, Stark and Pulaski counties are among 16 additional counties across the state that are now eligible for FEMA public assistance after storms, tornadoes, and flooding affected the state in August. The assistance program provides grants to governments and certain private nonprofit organizations in order to help cover costs that are associated with emergency work and the repair or replacement of facilities that were damaged by disaster. The state of Indiana will conduct briefings with applicants to provide information about available assistance and the application process. Pulaski County had previously been approved for FEMA individual assistance on August 25th. That program provides assistance directly to eligible households affected by the disaster. Stark County was not included among the counties listed for individual assistance. According to FEMA, more than $130 million was delivered to individuals and households in Indiana during the first month of recovery through FEMA grants, Small Business Administration disaster loans, and National Flood Insurance Program payments. The deadline to apply for the individual assistance is October 25th, and information from FEMA indicates that many people who qualify for that assistance may not have applied yet. More information about the Indiana disaster recovery effort is available through disasterassistance.gov. In August, the Culvertown Council gave Police Chief Chad Becker permission to advertise for candidates to fill a full-time vacancy on his staff, and Becker came before the council on Thursday, September 24th, with his recommendation.
0: My staff and I met with the interested candidate who had turned in a letter of interest. And after going through that interview process and knowing the officer who's worked for us since the beginning of the year, I come to you tonight with a request to hire that particular officer and change his status from part-time status to full-time status. So I bring to you tonight the name of Robert.
18: Becker said that Williams already had 3 years of service with the Marshall County Sheriff's Department, was currently a part-time officer in his department, and was also already police academy trained. He said those factors would make for a quick transition for his team. The council unanimously approved Williams as the town's new full-time officer.
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20: 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Tonight, partly cloudy, low 50. Tomorrow, sunny skies with a high of 70 degrees. Tomorrow night, clouds and 55. Wednesday, partly sunny, warming up to 80. Thursday, afternoon rain, high 77. I'm Bill Banks. For your local forecast 24/7, visit WKVI.com.
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1: A new fungal disease that could be impacting Indiana's corn crops. I'm CJ Miller, and this is Hoosier Ag Today News, brought to you by the Purdue Extension Farm Stress Team, reminding you when you're alone in the tractor, remember you have a team of people behind you and that we're in this together. A mysterious emerging leaf spot disease resembling maize white spot is spreading rapidly across the Midwest, and researchers are racing to identify this fungus.
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1: Dr. Marty Chilvers, field crops pathologist at Michigan State University. He says the symptoms are white, quarter to half inch lesions that look deceptively like paraquat herbicide damage on the corn leaves.
2: And some of my colleagues are cautious, but they feel like there is some impact on corn grain yield.
1: 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I'm CJ Miller, Hoosier Ag Today, Indiana's farm network for 20 years.
3: Turning now to funeral arrangements. 99-year-old Nancy M. Byfield Finley of Greentown, Indiana, and formerly of Leaders Ford, Indiana, passed away September 24th. Cremation will take place at Frayne Crematory in Winnemac. There are no services to be held at this time. Arrangements have been entrusted to Frayne Mortuary in Winnemac. Memorial contributions may be made to a local animal shelter in memory of 99-year-old Nancy M. Byfield Finley of Greentown and formerly of Leaders Ford. 77-year-old Arthur E. Holderman of Knox passed away September 25th. No services will be held at this time. Brayman & Son Memorial Chapel of Knox is in charge of arrangements for 77-year-old Arthur E. Holderman of Knox. Jean Pflugschaft passed away on September 25th. There will be a visitation held from 5 to 7 p.m. Central Time Thursday, October 1st at the Reynolds Funeral Home Hamlet Chapel. Funeral services will be held 11 a.m. Central Time Friday, October 2nd at St. Matthew Lutheran Church, with an additional visitation to be held 1 hour prior to the service. In lieu of flowers, memorial contributions may be made to St. Matthew Lutheran Church in Hamlet in memory of Jean Pflugschaft. 95-year-old Katie Mae Craigmile Dedloff passed away September 26th. Friends will be received from 11 a.m. until the time of the 1 p.m. service this Friday, October 2nd at the Brayman & Son Memorial Chapel in Knox. That's for 95-year-old Katie Mae Craigmile Dedloff. Remember, you can find complete obituary information online at WKVI.com.
4: 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Tonight, partly cloudy, low 50. Tomorrow, sunny skies with a high of 70 degrees. Tomorrow night, clouds and 55. Wednesday, partly sunny, warming up to 80. Thursday, afternoon rain, high 77. I'm Bill Banks. For your local forecast 24/7, visit WKVI.com.
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6: Is looking closely at an alleged gang rape lawsuit brought against Cornell University and seven members of a campus fraternity. Now, nearly 2 years after the alleged incident, there could be criminal charges. ABC's Aaron Katursky is in Ithaca, New York.
7: Prosecutors in central New York are reopening the investigation into an alleged gang rape at a Cornell University fraternity just days after the accuser filed a civil lawsuit.
8: We will present the case to the grand jury in good faith.
7: The now former student, identified as Jane Doe, alleges seven Chi Phi fraternity brothers forcibly drugged her with ketamine and took turns sexually assaulting her.
6: The Chi Phi chapter remains barred from campus. Ukrainian President Volodymyr Zelensky says at least nine people were killed. More than 80 were injured Monday in unrelenting airstrikes from Russia. More than 120 drones were used. There have also been reports of more airstrikes in Ukraine early Tuesday. This is ABC News. Travel experts say those going away for Thanksgiving should book their trip before Halloween.
9: Online booking site Hopper says the domestic round-trip fare for Thanksgiving is around $402, up 31% from last year. Book a hotel, and you can expect to pay $170 per night. Surging jet fuel prices are a major driver, but so is dwindling competition. This will be the first holiday travel season without Spirit Airlines, which ceased operations in May. It served only 73 markets, but exerted some pressure on the major airlines to reduce their fares. Jim Ryan, ABC News.
6: FBI co-deputy director Andrew Bailey is resigning from the bureau to spend time with his family in Missouri. For those who need a timeline check, music is a world within. Stevie Wonder is celebrating the 50th anniversary of Songs in the Key of Life, so he's releasing a four-song EP featuring previously unreleased recordings from the album's sessions, including It's Easier and My Life Story of Love. I'm Stephanie Officer, ABC News.
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12: Gunfire in Richmond. You're listening to Network Indiana. I'm Jake McDaniel. Three people, including one teenager, were shot this morning. Richmond police arrived at the scene around 6:15, and they say those people knew each other. At least one of those people were flown to a hospital. One person is injured after he was shot this morning on Indy's east side. It happened on North Shadland Avenue near East 38th Street, and the cops detained another person. Spencer Schrader hit a 53-yard field goal in the final second Sunday, helping the Indianapolis Colts beat the Houston Texans 19-17. Head coach Shane Steichen.
13: I think our guys communicated very well. You know, I think they're all on the same page. We did a really good job of tackling. Third downs were good. So, you know, the run game was really good. We did a hell of a job stopping the run. Everyone, you know, tackled, fit their gaps, and we got to continue to do that.
12: The Colts ended their 9-game losing streak dating back to last season, and they now face the Washington Commanders this Sunday in London. South Bend leaders want to hear from people about housing issues across the city. The Portage Township Trustee's Office is hosting a housing town hall Thursday evening at 6 at the downtown South Bend Library. Members of the Housing Task Force will be there to discuss housing conditions and get feedback on potential improvements. Organizers are encouraging homeowners and housing workers to be there and share their experiences. And Notre Dame's 49-10 win at Purdue was built in part by four defenders who made life easier for the seven behind them. Here's Len Clark.
0: The Irish recorded six sacks and held Purdue to just 40 rushing yards without needing extra defenders to create pressure. That allowed the secondary to keep more players in coverage. The defining play came before halftime when pressure produced a sack and a forced fumble that Drake Bowen returned for a touchdown. Purdue had more plays, but Notre Dame made those plays matter less. The Irish improved to 4-0 and traveled to North Carolina this Saturday. Len Clark, Network Indiana.
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14: Coach, I remember where we began.
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19: I'm IHSAA Commissioner Paul Nighting. Hoosier High School coaches are teaching more than sports. They're teaching life lessons. Show up for our student athletes and the coaches who teach them and buy a ticket to your school's next athletic event. Every great story starts somewhere. In Indiana, it starts with education-based athletics. It starts here.
20: According to information from the Stark County Auditor, the Stark County Council will meet Monday, October 19th, with adoption of the county's 2027 budget among the items on the agenda. I'm Becca Shepherd for Stark County Family Dentistry from the WKVI Information Center. The council is scheduled to consider the budget adoption at 4:30 p.m. Central Time. Also on the agenda, Highway Superintendent Rachel Kinney will discuss a quote for a culvert, salt bids, a blower for the brush chopper, and a timber bridge contract. The council will also consider minutes from its September 18th meeting and any other business that may come before them at that time. The meeting is scheduled to begin at 4:30 p.m. Central Time and will be held at the Annex 1 meeting room located at 53 East Mound Street in Knox. The public is invited to attend this meeting. Information shared by the LaPorte County Sheriff's Office indicates that on Friday, September 25th, at approximately 1:25 p.m. Central Time, its deputies responded to State Road 2 East of County Road 900 West regarding a motor vehicle crash. The initial on-scene investigation determined that the following had occurred. A red 2010 Kia being operated by 60-year-old Ronald O. West of Madarieville was traveling westbound on State Road 2. A red 2017 Ford being operated by 36-year-old Kayla M. Roche of LaPorte was traveling eastbound on State Road 2. A witness traveling westbound on State Road 2 behind the Kia advised deputies that the Kia was following a FedEx truck. The witness stated the Kia suddenly drove left of center and collided with the Ford. West was injured and transported to a regional hospital for treatment. A passenger in the Kia, identified as 88-year-old Elvin L. West of Francisville, was also injured during the crash. Elvin was transported to a regional hospital for treatment. Roche was injured during the crash and transported to a regional hospital for treatment. Deputies later learned that Roche had passed away as a result of injuries sustained at the crash. The LaPorte County Sheriff's Office states that the investigation is ongoing and no further information is available for release at this time. According to a press release from the Federal Emergency Management Agency, or FEMA, Stark and Pulaski counties are among 16 additional counties across the state that are now eligible for FEMA public assistance after storms, tornadoes, and flooding affected the state in August. The assistance program provides grants to governments and certain private nonprofit organizations in order to help cover costs that are associated with emergency work and the repair or replacement of facilities that were damaged by disaster. The state of Indiana will conduct briefings with applicants to provide information about available assistance and the application process. Pulaski County had previously been approved for FEMA individual assistance on August 25th. That program provides assistance directly to eligible households affected by the disaster. Stark County was not included among the counties listed for individual assistance. According to FEMA, more than $130 million was delivered to individuals and households in Indiana during the first month of recovery through FEMA grants, Small Business Administration disaster loans, and National Flood Insurance Program payments. The deadline to apply for the individual assistance is October 25th, and information from FEMA indicates that many people who qualify for that assistance may not have applied yet. More information about the Indiana disaster recovery effort is available through disasterassistance.gov. In August, the Culver Town Council gave Police Chief Chad Becker permission to advertise for candidates to fill a full-time vacancy on his staff. And Becker came before the council on Thursday, September 24th, with his recommendation.
1: My staff and I met with the interested candidate who had turned in a letter of interest. And after going through that interview process and knowing the officer who's worked for us since the beginning of the year, I come to you tonight with a request to hire that particular officer and change his status from part-time status to full-time status. So I bring to you tonight the name of Robert.
20: Becker said that Williams already had 3 years of service with the Marshall County Sheriff's Department, was currently a part-time officer in his department, and was also already police academy trained. He said those factors would make for a quick transition for his team. The council unanimously approved Williams as the town's new full-time officer. WKVI News and information on the hour is brought to you by Dr. Andrew Frazier and the staff over at Stark County Family Dentistry in Knox. Now in their location on Highway 35 next to First Source Bank. 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I'm Becca Shepherd from the WKVI Information Center. 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
21: 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Tonight, partly cloudy, low 50. Tomorrow, sunny skies with a high of 70 degrees. Tomorrow night, clouds and 55. Wednesday, partly sunny, warming up to 80. Thursday, afternoon rain, high 77. I'm Bill Banks. For your local forecast 24/7, visit WKVI.com.
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2: A new fungal disease that could be impacting Indiana's corn crops. I'm C.J. Miller, and this is Hoosier Ag Today News, brought to you by the Purdue Extension Farm Stress Team, reminding you when you're alone in the tractor, remember you have a team of people behind you and that we're in this together. A mysterious emerging leaf spot disease resembling maize white spot is spreading rapidly across the Midwest, and researchers are racing to identify this fungus.
3: This is a pretty new disease for us.
2: Dr. Marty Chilvers, field crops pathologist at Michigan State University. He says the symptoms are white, quarter to half inch lesions that look deceptively like paraquat herbicide damage on the corn leaves.
3: And some of my colleagues are cautious, but I feel like there is some impact on corn grain yield.
2: Read more about this disease at HoosierAgToday.com. I'm C.J. Miller, Hoosier Ag Today, Indiana's farm network for 20 years.
20: Turning now to funeral arrangements. 99-year-old Nancy M. Byfield Finley of Greentown, Indiana, and formerly of Leaders Ford, Indiana, passed away September 24th. Cremation will take place at Frayne Crematory in Winnemac. There are no services to be held at this time. Arrangements have been entrusted to Frayne Mortuary in Winnemac. Memorial contributions may be made to a local animal shelter in memory of 99-year-old Nancy M. Byfield Finley of Greentown and formerly of Leaders Ford. 77-year-old Arthur E. Holderman of Knox passed away September 25th. No services will be held at this time. Brayman & Son Memorial Chapel of Knox is in charge of arrangements for 77-year-old Arthur E. Holderman of Knox. Jean Pflugschaft passed away on September 25th. There will be a visitation held from 5 to 7 p.m. Central Time Thursday, October 1st at the Reynolds Funeral Home Hamlet Chapel. Funeral services will be held 11 a.m. Central Time Friday, October 2nd at St. Matthew Lutheran Church, with an additional visitation to be held 1 hour prior to the service. In lieu of flowers, memorial contributions may be made to St. Matthew Lutheran Church in Hamlet in memory of Jean Pflugschaft. 95-year-old Katie Mae Craigmile Dedloff passed away September 26th. Friends will be received from 11 a.m. until the time of the 1 p.m. service this Friday, October 2nd at the Brayman & Son Memorial Chapel in Knox. That's for 95-year-old Katie Mae Craigmile Dedloff. Remember, you can find complete obituary information online at WKVI.com.
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21: 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Tonight, partly cloudy, low 50. Tomorrow, sunny skies with a high of 70 degrees. Tomorrow night, clouds and 55. Wednesday, partly sunny, warming up to 80. Thursday, afternoon rain, high 77. I'm Bill Banks. For your local forecast 24/7, visit WKVI.com.
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6: The Colts' long losing skid is snapped. I'm Network Indiana's Nathaniel Finch.
7: Kick is on its way. Has plenty of leg. It's up. It is. Goal! It's
8: good! Spencer Schrader gives the Colts the lead once more, 19-17.
6: That ends up being the final score on the Colts Radio Network. Indianapolis defeating division rival Houston, now 1-2 on the young season. Colts kicker Spencer Schrader on the fruits of his labor following the 53-yard game-winning field goal.
9: Just the coolest thing for me is just seeing everyone just all hyped up and so happy because you put so much into that game from a preparation standpoint. So to see that come to fruition is one of the best feelings in the world.
6: That's from the fan in Indianapolis. A disappointing start to the postseason for the Indiana Fever. Now on life support after falling in Las Vegas 102-85 against the Aces. Indiana must win tomorrow night at home or else the season concludes.
10: In a series, you have to flush it regardless, right? Like, you come off a win, you're like, yes, that's great, but you have another game and they're going to come out and they're going to play hard. And so for us, we didn't really play our best basketball. It wasn't great tonight, but we have another chance at it at home. And so we just have to be ready to go. And that's our focus right now.
6: Fever star Aliyah Boston. As for the Indiana Pacers, just getting things underway as training camp starts this week. And before you ask about the health of Pacers star Tyrese Halliburton, he's got your answer.
11: I'm healthy. I'm 100%. There will be no restrictions. That is not news. There is no source. I am the source. I'm good. I'll be ready to go for the year. Put in an unbelievable amount of time to get to where I am today, so all my belief comes from that. I'll be just fine. Don't worry.
6: Halliburton returning from a torn Achilles. The Pacers start preseason play next week. With your Network Indiana Sports Report, I'm Nathaniel Finch.
12: Fox News, I'm Tom Rigotti. SpaceX's Starship, the largest rocket ever built, achieves orbit for the first time, Fox's Jonathan Suri reports.
13: The rocket's first stage booster separated from the main ship and made a controlled splashdown off the South Texas coast. As the main ship continued its ascent, one of its six Raptor engines shut down early. While that was unplanned, flight controllers determined it was safe to proceed with the mission and inserted the spacecraft into low Earth orbit.
12: SpaceX is hoping the spacecraft will one day carry a crew to Mars. Five men taken into custody in connection with a potential terror plot on a UK military base used by the U.S. for attacks against Iran. Fox's Stephanie Bennett reports.
14: Police say the suspects, aged 23 to 25, are from London. They were initially taken into custody on suspicion of plotting a terrorist act.
12: The suspects have been released on bond. 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
18: Gunfire in Richmond. You're listening to Network Indiana. I'm Jake McDaniel. Three people, including one teenager, were shot this morning. Richmond police arrived at the scene around 6:15, and they say those people knew each other. At least one of those people were flown to a hospital. One person is injured after he was shot this morning on Indy's east side. It happened on North Shadland Avenue near East 38th Street, and the cops detained another person. Spencer Schrader hit a 53-yard field goal in the final second Sunday, helping the Indianapolis Colts beat the Houston Texans 19-17. Head coach Shane Steichen.
28: I think our guys communicated very well. You know, I think they're all on the same page. We did a really good job of tackling. Third downs were good. So, you know, the run game was really good. We did a hell of a job stopping the run. Everyone, you know, tackled, fit their gaps, and we got to continue to do that.
18: The Colts ended their 9-game losing streak dating back to last season, and they now face the Washington Commanders this Sunday in London. South Bend leaders want to hear from people about housing issues across the city. The Portage Township Trustee's Office is hosting a housing town hall Thursday evening at 6 at the downtown South Bend Library. Members of the Housing Task Force will be there to discuss housing conditions and get feedback on potential improvements. Organizers are encouraging homeowners, and housing workers to be there and share their experiences. And Notre Dame's 49-10 win at Purdue was built in part by four defenders who made life easier for the seven behind them. Here's Len Clark.
0: The Irish recorded six sacks and held Purdue to just 40 rushing yards without needing extra defenders to create pressure. That allowed the secondary to keep more players in coverage. The defining play came before halftime when pressure produced a sack and a forced fumble that Drake Bowen returned for a touchdown. Purdue had more plays, but Notre Dame made those plays matter less. The Irish improved to 4-0 and traveled to North Carolina this Saturday. Len Clark, Network Indiana.
18: This is Network Indiana.
1: Coach, I remember where we began.
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1: And coach, you made it happen.
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23: I'm IHSAA Commissioner Paul Neidig. Hoosier High School coaches are teaching more than sports. They're teaching life lessons. 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Every great story starts somewhere. In Indiana, it starts with education-based athletics. It starts here.
26: I'm Rusty Dixon, Giant FM News. Marshall County Plan Commission approved a zoning change for a group of properties on U.S. 6 just off of U.S. 31. Don Good and Andy Heltzel of Dansch, Harner & Associates, a civil engineering firm in South Bend, came before the board representing Don Balka, who brought forward the request, and the Kurtai family, who also own a parcel in that requested area of change. Groups sought to have the zoning change from C2 to A1. Heltzel explained the properties have been changed to C2 at one point, purportedly for a commercial development in the area that never took place.
27: If there is ever a point in time where these properties go for sale or something, a future buyer would like them to be zoned residential and zoned properly. So we're trying to get it in a place where it should already be.
26: Board approved that request unanimously. Saturday, September 26th at 10 p.m., Marshall County Police were called to the scene of a one-car accident on 9A Road west of Jarrah. Investigators found that a 2015 Jeep Cherokee driven by a 16-year-old juvenile was traveling eastbound on 9A Road west of Jarrah when the juvenile looked at their phone, resulting in losing control of the vehicle. After losing control, the vehicle went sideways, ran off the south side of the roadway, where it then rolled and came to rest on its driver's side. The driver stated they were uninjured, but they were trapped within the vehicle. Plymouth Fire Department responded and extricated the driver from the vehicle and transported that driver to Plymouth Hospital for evaluation. Marshall County Sheriff's Department and Plymouth Fire Department were involved in that investigation. Sunday, September 27th at 7:34 p.m., a vehicle was stopped on U.S. 31 near the intersection of 17th Road for exceeding the posted speed limit. Through interactions with the driver, later a certified chemical test, probable cause was developed that the driver was under the influence of alcohol. Earl Thompson was arrested and booked into the Marshall County Jail for operating a vehicle while intoxicated, endangering a person. Suspects are considered innocent until proven guilty in a court of law. I'm Rusty Nixon, Giant FM News.
21: 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Tonight, partly cloudy, low 50. Tomorrow, sunny skies with a high of 70 degrees. Tomorrow night, clouds and 55. Wednesday, partly sunny, warming up to 80. Thursday, afternoon rain, high 77. I'm Bill Banks. For your local forecast 24/7, visit WKVI.com.
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11: 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A big Texas hats off to you, Gary. 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Congratulations, Gary, on a job well done.
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35: A new fungal disease that could be impacting Indiana's corn crops. I'm C.J. Miller, and this is Hoosier Ag Today News, brought to you by the Purdue Extension Farm Stress Team, reminding you when you're alone in the tractor, remember you have a team of people behind you and that we're in this together. A mysterious emerging leaf spot disease resembling maize white spot is spreading rapidly across the Midwest, and researchers are racing to identify this fungus.
36: This is a pretty new disease for us.
35: Dr. Marty Chilvers, field crops pathologist at Michigan State University. He says the symptoms are white, quarter to half inch lesions that look deceptively like paraquat herbicide damage on the corn leaves.
36: And some of my colleagues are cautious, but they feel like there is some impact on corn grain yield.
35: Read more about this disease at HoosierAgToday.com. I'm C.J. Miller, Hoosier Ag Today, Indiana's Farm Network for 20 years.
26: Turning to funeral arrangements, Alan Edward Reese, 88, died on September 19th of 2026 at Miller's Merry Manor in Plymouth, was born on October 19th, 1937 in Newcastle, Indiana. He was the son of W.T. Tom Reese and Mary Gann Reese. After graduating from Newcastle High School in 1956, Alan began his career in retail, where he met his future wife, Doris Kaufman. They married on May 25th of 1958 in Goshen. Enlisting in 1962, Alan honorably served as medical x-ray tech in the United States Army. Allen was proud of his service as a Mason and master of the Plymouth Kill-Winning Lodge number 149. Visitation will be held on Saturday, September 26th from 11 a.m. to 1 p.m. at Johnson Danielson Funeral Home, 1100 North Michigan Street in Plymouth. He'll be honored in a Masonic ceremony at 1 p.m., and funeral services will immediately follow with Pastor Dennis Wenzel officiating. Allen will be laid to rest at Oak Hill Cemetery in Plymouth, with military funeral honors being rendered by the United States Army and the American Legion Post 27. In lieu of flowers, memorial contributions can be directed to the Indiana Hearing Alliance, 2205 East Morgan Avenue, Suite 105 in Evansville. Johnson Danielson Funeral Home is honored to be entrusted with the arrangements. Condolences can be left for the family at www.johnson-danielson.com. Billy S. Stockberger, 80, died on September 20th, 2026, at St. Joe Regional Medical Center in Mishawaka. Born on April 18th of 1946 in Argus, Billy was the son of Kenneth and Anna Jane Wallace Stockberger. After graduating from high school, Billy was a truck driver with Stockberger Trucking for 40 years. He was married to Barbara Povlock on December 18th of 1971 at Sunrise Chapel in Plymouth. Visitation will be held on Sunday, September 27th from 1 to 3 p.m. at Johnson Danielson Funeral Home, 1100 North Michigan Street in Plymouth. Funeral services will immediately follow at 3 p.m. with Jeff Lindsay officiating. Billy will be laid to rest at Maple Grove Cemetery. In lieu of flowers, memorial contributions can be directed to the Alzheimer's Association, Greater Indiana Chapter, 50 East 91st Street, Suite 100 in Indianapolis, or to the American Cancer Association, P.O. Box 22718, Oklahoma City, Oklahoma. Condolences can be left for the family at www.johnson-danielson.com.
21: 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Tonight, partly cloudy, low 50. Tomorrow, sunny skies with a high of 70 degrees. Tomorrow night, clouds and 55. Wednesday, partly sunny, warming up to 80. Thursday, afternoon rain, high 77. I'm Bill Banks. For your local forecast 24/7, visit WKVI.com.
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1: Achoo!
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0: the high school football coaches. We get a scouting report about their games on Friday night, and we call it Thursday Night Lights. It starts at 7 o'clock. Then on Friday, it's a triple header here on Giant FM on WTCA. As always, Rocky football. They take on Warsaw in a huge NLC matchup and a rivalry. And Kenny Kramer, Ryan Lockhart have the play-by-play call for you there. 6:30 pregame start, 7 o'clock the kickoff. On WKBI, it's Winamac against North Judson. Mitch Columbia has that call. A little bit later over in Central Time, he starts his pregame at 7 o'clock, 8 o'clock the kickoff there. And then on Max 98.3, we go to LaVille, and we have Joe McKee and myself with a play-by-play call as LaVille takes on Glenn in a grudge match. Once again, another rivalry game. 6:30, the pregame starts, 7 o'clock the kickoff. Once again, WTCA, Plymouth against Warsaw, 6:30 start, 7 kick. WKBI, it is Winamac against North Judson, 7 o'clock pregame, 8 o'clock kick. And on Max 98.3, it is LaVille against Glenn, 6:30 pregame, 7 o'clock kick. Your station for football, very obviously, is Giant FM. I'm Rusty Nixon, Giant FM Sports.
1: Attorney in Tompkins County, New York, is looking closely at an alleged gang rape lawsuit brought against Cornell University and seven members of a campus fraternity. Now, nearly 2 years after the alleged incident, there could be criminal charges. ABC's Aaron Katursky is in Ithaca, New York.
2: Prosecutors in Central New York are reopening the investigation into an alleged gang rape at a Cornell University fraternity just days after the accuser filed a civil lawsuit.
3: We will present the case to the grand jury in good faith.
2: The now former student, identified as Jane Doe, alleges seven Chi Phi fraternity brothers forcibly drugged her with ketamine and took turns sexually assaulting her.
1: The Chi Phi chapter remains barred from campus. Ukrainian President Volodymyr Zelensky says at least 9 people were killed, more than 80 were injured Monday in unrelenting airstrikes from Russia. More than 120 drones were used. There have also been reports of more airstrikes in Ukraine early Tuesday. This is ABC News. Travel experts say those going away for Thanksgiving should book their trip before Halloween.
4: Online booking site Hopper says the domestic round-trip fare for Thanksgiving is around $402, up 31% from last year. Book a hotel, and you can expect to pay $170 per night. Surging jet fuel prices are a major driver, but so is dwindling competition. This will be the first holiday travel season without Spirit Airlines, which ceased operations in May. It served only 73 markets, but exerted some pressure on the major airlines to reduce their fares. Jim Ryan, ABC News.
1: FBI co-deputy director Andrew Bailey is resigning from the bureau to spend time with his family in Missouri. For those who need a timeline check, music is a world within. Stevie Wonder is celebrating the 50th anniversary of Songs in the Key of Life, so he's releasing a 4-song EP featuring previously unreleased recordings from the album Sessions, including It's Easier and My Life Story of Love. I'm Stephanie Officer, ABC News.
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1: Gunfire in Richmond. You're listening to Network Indiana. I'm Jake McDaniel. Three people, including one teenager, were shot this morning. Richmond police arrived at the scene around 6:15, and they say those people knew each other. At least one of those people were flown to a hospital. One person is injured after he was shot this morning on Indy's east side. It happened on North Shadeland Avenue near East 38th Street, and the cops detained another person. Spencer Schrader hit a 53-yard field goal in the final second Sunday, helping the Indianapolis Colts beat the Houston Texans 19-17. Head coach Shane Steichen.
2: I think our guys communicated very well. You know, I think they're all on the same page. We did a really good job of tackling. Third downs were good. So, you know, the run game was really good. We did a hell of a job stopping the run. Everyone, you know, tackled, fit their gaps, and we got to continue to do that.
1: The Colts ended their 9-game losing streak dating back to last season, and they now face the Washington Commanders this Sunday in London. South Bend leaders want to hear from people about housing issues across the city. The Portage Township Trustee's office is hosting a housing town hall Thursday evening at 6 at the downtown South Bend Library. Members of the Housing Task Force will be there to discuss housing conditions and get feedback on potential improvements. Organizers are encouraging homeowners and housing workers to be there and share their experiences. And Notre Dame's 49-10 win at Purdue was built in part by four defenders who made life easier for the seven behind them. Here's Len Clark.
3: The Irish recorded six sacks and held Purdue to just 40 rushing yards without needing extra defenders to create pressure. That allowed the secondary to keep more players in coverage. The defining play came before halftime when pressure produced a sack and a forced fumble that Drake Bowen returned for a touchdown. Purdue had more plays, but Notre Dame made those plays matter less. The Irish improved to 4-0 and traveled to North Carolina this Saturday. Len Clark, Network Indiana.
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9: I'm IHSAA Commissioner Paul Nighting. Hoosier High School coaches are teaching more than sports. They're teaching life lessons. 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In Indiana, it starts with education-based athletics. It starts here.
10: According to information from the Stark County Auditor, the Stark County Council will meet Monday, October 19th, with adoption of the county's 2027 budget among the items on the agenda. I'm Becca Shepherd for Stark County Family Dentistry from the WKVI Information Center. The council is scheduled to consider the budget adoption at 4:30 p.m. Central Time. Also on the agenda, Highway Superintendent Rachel Kinney will discuss a quote for a culvert, salt bids, a blower for the brush chopper, and a timber bridge contract. The council will also consider minutes from its September 18th meeting and any other business that may come before them at that time. The meeting is scheduled to begin at 4:30 p.m. Central Time and will be held at the Annex 1 Meeting Room, located at 53 East Mound Street in Knox. The public is invited to attend this meeting. Information shared by the LaPorte County Sheriff's Office indicates that on Friday, September 25th, at approximately 1:25 p.m. Central Time, its deputies responded to State Road 2 East of County Road 900 West regarding a motor vehicle crash. The initial on-scene investigation determined that the following had occurred. A red 2010 Kia being operated by 60-year-old Ronald O. West of Madarieville was traveling westbound on State Road 2. A red 2017 Ford being operated by 36-year-old Kayla M. Roche of LaPorte was traveling eastbound on State Road 2. A witness traveling westbound on State Road 2 behind the Kia advised deputies that the Kia was following a FedEx truck. The witness stated the Kia suddenly drove left of center and collided with the Ford. West was injured and transported to a regional hospital for treatment. A passenger in the Kia, identified as 88-year-old Elvin L. West of Francisville, was also injured during the crash. Elvin was transported to a regional hospital for treatment. Roche was injured during the crash and transported to a regional hospital for treatment. Deputies later learned that Roche had passed away as a result of injuries sustained at the crash. The LaPorte County Sheriff's Office states that the investigation is ongoing and no further information is available for release at this time. According to a press release from the Federal Emergency Management Agency, or FEMA, Stark and Pulaski counties are among 16 additional counties across the state that are now eligible for FEMA public assistance after storms, tornadoes, and flooding affected the state in August. The assistance program provides grants to governments and certain private nonprofit organizations in order to help cover costs that are associated with emergency work and the repair or replacement of facilities that were damaged by disaster. The state of Indiana will conduct briefings with applicants to provide information about available assistance and the application process. Pulaski County had previously been approved for FEMA individual assistance on August 25th. That program provides assistance directly to eligible households affected by the disaster. Stark County was not included among the counties listed for individual assistance. According to FEMA, more than $130 million was delivered to individuals and households in Indiana during the first month of recovery through FEMA grants, Small Business Administration disaster loans, and National Flood Insurance Program payments. The deadline to apply for the individual assistance is October 25th, and information from FEMA indicates that many people who qualify for that assistance may not have applied yet. More information about the Indiana disaster recovery effort is available through disasterassistance.gov. In August, the Culvertown Council gave Police Chief Chad Becker permission to advertise for candidates to fill a full-time vacancy on his staff, and Becker came before the council on Thursday, September 24th, with his recommendation.
11: My staff and I met with the interested candidate who had turned in a letter of interest. And after going through that interview process and knowing the officer who's worked for us since the beginning of the year, I come to you tonight with a request to hire that particular officer and change his status from part-time status to full-time status. So I bring to you tonight the name of Robert.
10: Becker said that Williams already had 3 years of service with the Marshall County Sheriff's Department, was currently a part-time officer in his department, and was also already police academy trained. He said those factors would make for a quick transition for his team. The council unanimously approved Williams as the town's new full-time officer. WKVI News and information on the hour is brought to you by Dr. Andrew Frazier and the staff over at Stark County Family Dentistry in Knox. Now in their location on Highway 35 next to First Source Bank. 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I'm Becca Shepherd from the WKVI Information Center. 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
12: From the Tri-County Weather Center, I'm Bill Banks on All News 1520 WKVI. 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Tonight, partly cloudy, low 50. Tomorrow, sunny skies with a high of 70 degrees. Tomorrow night, clouds and 55. Wednesday, partly sunny, warming up to 80. Thursday, afternoon rain, high 77. I'm Bill Banks. 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
5: A new fungal disease that could be impacting Indiana's corn crops. I'm CJ Miller, and this is Hoosier Ag Today News, brought to you by the Purdue Extension Farm Stress Team, reminding you when you're alone in the tractor, remember you have a team of people behind you and that we're in this together. A mysterious emerging leaf spot disease resembling maize white spot is spreading rapidly across the Midwest, and researchers are racing to identify this fungus.
6: This is a pretty new disease for us.
5: Dr. Marty Chilvers, field crops pathologist at Michigan State University. He says the symptoms are white, quarter to half inch lesions that look deceptively like paraquat herbicide damage on the corn leaves.
6: And some of my colleagues are cautious, but they feel like there is some impact on corn grain yield.
5: Read more about this disease at HoosierAgToday.com. I'm CJ Miller, Hoosier Ag Today, Indiana's Farm Network for 20 years.
7: Turning now to funeral arrangements. 99-year-old Nancy M. Byfield Finley of Greentown, Indiana, and formerly of Leaders Ford, Indiana, passed away September 24th. Cremation will take place at Frayne Crematory in Winnemac. There are no services to be held at this time. Arrangements have been entrusted to Frayne Mortuary in Winnemac. Memorial contributions may be made to a local animal shelter in memory of 99-year-old Nancy M. Byfield Finley of Greentown and formerly of Leaders Ford. 77-year-old Arthur E. Holderman of Knox passed away September 25th. No services will be held at this time. Brayman & Son Memorial Chapel of Knox is in charge of arrangements for 77-year-old Arthur E. Holderman of Knox. Jean Pflugschaft passed away on September 25th. There will be a visitation held from 5 to 7 p.m. Central Time Thursday, October 1st at the Reynolds Funeral Home Hamlet Chapel. Funeral services will be held 11 a.m. Central Time Friday, October 2nd at St. Matthew Lutheran Church, with an additional visitation to be held 1 hour prior to the service. In lieu of flowers, memorial contributions may be made to St. Matthew Lutheran Church in Hamlet in memory of Jean Pflugschaft. 95-year-old Katie Mae Craigmile Dedloff passed away September 26th. Friends will be received from 11 a.m. until the time of the 1 p.m. service this Friday, October 2nd at the Brayman & Son Memorial Chapel in Knox. That's for 95-year-old Katie Mae Craigmile Dedloff. Remember, you can find complete obituary information online at WKVI.com.
8: 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Tonight, partly cloudy, low 50. Tomorrow, sunny skies with a high of 70 degrees. Tomorrow night, clouds and 55. Wednesday, partly sunny, warming up to 80. Thursday, afternoon rain, high 77. I'm Bill Banks. For your local forecast 24/7, visit WKVI.com.
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19: ABC News, I'm Stephanie Officer. The war with Iran now entering month 8. President Trump still says it will end soon while rejecting a deal Iran offered to reopen the Strait of Hormuz. ABC's Andrew Dimbert.
20: President Trump says he expects more talks with Iran this week, but he's also leaving open the possibility that the U.S. could resume bombing. Iran's foreign minister says they are prepared for whatever outcome. Today, a U.S. official confirming 8 Marines were recently injured in an Iranian attack on a ship in the Strait of Hormuz. The official saying the injuries were not significant.
19: Pope Leo says warnings about the threats AI poses to humanity should be taken seriously and aren't fake news. The pontiff says governments and tech leaders need to work together on creating safeguards. He also criticized NVIDIA CEO Jensen Huang, who just announced a new program to prevent AI systems from hacking.
21: He's the same one, however, that says there should be no limits placed and no government regulation, et cetera, et cetera. This is a problem that I think we need to sit down and talk about.
19: This is ABC News. Need help shopping for the holidays?
22: American consumers are increasingly turning to artificial intelligence tools to help with their online shopping.
23: What we're finding is that consumers trust the results they're getting from the AI platforms and are very confident and satisfied with those results.
22: Vivek Pandya, lead insights analyst for Adobe, says AI traffic to U.S. retail sites this holiday season is expected to rise to 130% year on year. Many AI companies offer tools aimed at helping people compare prices, find discounts, or get gift ideas. Mike Dabosky, ABC News.
19: California will ban the sale of single-use battery-powered vapes to fight plastic pollution under a law signed by Governor Gavin Newsom. After a series of health scares, Carlos Santana returns to the stage.
0: Got a black magic woman.
19: The legendary guitarist is now extending his Las Vegas residency into 2027 at the House of Blues. The residency is in year 14. I'm Stephanie Officer, ABC News.
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24: Gunfire in Richmond. You're listening to Network Indiana. I'm Jake McDaniel. Three people, including one teenager, were shot this morning. Richmond police arrived at the scene around 6:15, and they say those people knew each other. At least one of those people were flown to a hospital. One person is injured after he was shot this morning on Indy's east side. It happened on North Shadeland Avenue near East 38th Street, and the cops detained another person. Spencer Schrader hit a 53-yard field goal in the final second Sunday, helping the Indianapolis Colts beat the Houston Texans 19-17. Head coach Shane Steichen.
25: I think our guys communicated very well. You know, I think they're all on the same page. We did a really good job of tackling. Third downs were good. So, you know, the run game was really good. We did a hell of a job stopping the run. Everyone, you know, tackled, fit their gaps, and we got to continue to do that.
24: The Colts ended their 9-game losing streak dating back to last season, and they now face the Washington Commanders this Sunday in London. South Bend leaders want to hear from people about housing issues across the city. The Portage Township Trustee's office is hosting a housing town hall Thursday evening at 6 at the downtown South Bend Library. Members of the Housing Task Force will be there to discuss housing conditions and get feedback on potential improvements. Organizers are encouraging homeowners and housing workers to be there and share their experiences. And Notre Dame's 49-10 win at Purdue was built in part by four defenders who made life easier for the seven behind them. Here's Len Clark.
26: The Irish recorded six sacks and held Purdue to just 40 rushing yards without needing extra defenders to create pressure. That allowed the secondary to keep more players in coverage. The defining play came before halftime when pressure produced a sack and a forced fumble that Drake Bowen returned for a touchdown. Purdue had more plays, but Notre Dame made those plays matter less. The Irish improved to 4-0 and traveled to North Carolina this Saturday. Len Clark, Network Indiana.
24: This is Network Indiana.
27: Coach, I remember where we began.
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29: Learning to time the curveball.
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31: Learning to read the quarterback.
27: But what high school sports taught me was something bigger.
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31: That when you get knocked down, you have to get up and go again.
27: And coach, you made it happen.
28: So thank you, coach.
29: Thanks for the tips and the time.
30: Thanks for representing our school with me.
31: Thanks for teaching me about life.
32: I'm IHSAA Commissioner Paul Nighting. Hoosier High School coaches are teaching more than sports. They're teaching life lessons. Show up for our student athletes and the coaches who teach them, and buy a ticket to your school's next athletic event. Every great story starts somewhere. In Indiana, it starts with education-based athletics. It starts here.
7: According to information from the Stark County Auditor, the Stark County Council will meet Monday, October 19th, with adoption of the county's 2027 budget among the items on the agenda.
33: I'm Becca Shepherd for Stark County Family Dentistry from the WKVI Information Center.
7: The council is scheduled to consider the budget adoption at 4:30 p.m. Central Time. Also on the agenda, Highway Superintendent Rachel Kinney will discuss a quote for a culvert, salt bids, a blower for the brush chopper, and a timber bridge contract. The council will also consider minutes from its September 18th meeting and any other business that may come before them at that time. The meeting is scheduled to begin at 4:30 p.m. Central Time and will be held at the Annex 1 meeting room located at 53 East Mound Street in Knox. The public is invited to attend this meeting. Information shared by the LaPorte County Sheriff's Office indicates that on Friday, September 25th, at approximately 1:25 p.m. Central Time, its deputies responded to State Road 2 east of County Road 900 west regarding a motor vehicle crash. The initial on-scene investigation determined that the following had occurred. A red 2010 Kia being operated by 60-year-old Ronald Owen West of Madarieville was traveling westbound on State Road 2. A red 2017 Ford being operated by 36-year-old Kayla M. Roche of LaPorte was traveling eastbound on State Road 2. A witness traveling westbound on State Road 2 behind the Kia advised deputies that the Kia was following a FedEx truck. The witness stated the Kia suddenly drove left of center and collided with the Ford. West was injured and transported to a regional hospital for treatment. A passenger in the Kia, identified as 88-year-old Elvin L. West of Francisville, was also injured during the crash. Elvin was transported to a regional hospital for treatment. Roche was injured during the crash and transported to a regional hospital for treatment. Deputies later learned that Roche had passed away as a result of injuries sustained at the crash. The LaPorte County Sheriff's Office states that the investigation is ongoing and no further information is available for release at this time. According to a press release from the Federal Emergency Management Agency, or FEMA, Stark and Pulaski counties are among 16 additional counties across the state that are now eligible for FEMA public assistance after storms, tornadoes, and flooding affected the state in August. The assistance program provides grants to governments and certain private nonprofit organizations in order to help cover costs that are associated with emergency work and the repair or replacement of facilities that were damaged by disaster. The state of Indiana will conduct briefings with applicants to provide information about available assistance and the application process. Pulaski County had previously been approved for FEMA individual assistance on August 25th. That program provides assistance directly to eligible households affected by the disaster. Stark County was not included among the counties listed for individual assistance. According to FEMA, more than $130 million was delivered to individuals and households in Indiana during the first month of recovery through FEMA grants, Small Business Administration disaster loans, and National Flood Insurance Program payments. The deadline to apply for the individual assistance is October 25th, and information from FEMA indicates that many people who qualify for that assistance may not have applied yet. More information about the Indiana disaster recovery effort is available through disasterassistance.gov. In August, the Culvertown Council gave Police Chief Chad Becker permission to advertise for candidates to fill a full-time vacancy on his staff, and Becker came before the council on Thursday, September 24th, with his recommendation.
3: My staff and I met with the interested candidate who had turned in a letter of interest. And after going through that interview process and knowing the officer who's worked for us since the beginning of the year, I come to you tonight with a request to hire that particular officer and change his status from part-time status to full-time status. So I bring to you tonight the name of Robert.
7: Becker said that Williams already had 3 years of service with the Marshall County Sheriff's Department, was currently a part-time officer in his department, and was also already police academy trained. He said those factors would make for a quick transition for his team. The council unanimously approved Williams as the town's new full-time officer. WKVI News and information on the hour is brought to you by Dr. Andrew Frazier and the staff over at Stark County Family Dentistry in Knox. Now in their location on Highway 35 next to First Source Bank. 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
4: From the Tri-County Weather Center, I'm Bill Banks on All News 1520 WKVI. 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Tonight, partly cloudy, low 50. Tomorrow, sunny skies with a high of 70 degrees. Tomorrow night, clouds and 55. Wednesday, partly sunny, warming up to 80. Thursday, afternoon rain, high 77. I'm Bill Banks. For your local forecast 24/7, visit WKVI.com.
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13: When you were a little kid and you thought about what you wanted to be, teaching was at the top of your list. 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
16: This is Ty Higgins from the Ohio AgNet. Hoosier Ag Today's founder Gary Truitt recently was honored with the Farm Broadcaster of the Year Award from our National Association of Farm Broadcasting. Gary was really surprised by the honor, but I can tell you many of us weren't. Gary's work for agriculture goes far outside his Indiana borders. 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Congratulations, Gary.
17: A new fungal disease that could be impacting Indiana's corn crops. I'm C.J. Miller, and this is Hoosier Ag Today News, brought to you by the Purdue Extension Farm Stress Team, reminding you when you're alone in the tractor, remember you have a team of people behind you and that we're in this together. A mysterious emerging leaf spot disease resembling maize white spot is spreading rapidly across the Midwest, and researchers are racing to identify this fungus.
18: This is a pretty new disease for us.
17: Dr. Marty Chilvers, field crops pathologist at Michigan State University. He says the symptoms are white, quarter to half inch lesions that look deceptively like paraquat herbicide damage on the corn leaves.
18: And some of my colleagues are cautious, but they feel like there is some impact on corn grain yield.
17: Read more about this disease at HoosierAgToday.com. I'm C.J. Miller, Hoosier Ag Today, Indiana's farm network for 20 years.
7: Turning now to funeral arrangements. 99-year-old Nancy M. Byfield Finley of Greentown, Indiana, and formerly of Leaders Ford, Indiana, passed away September 24th. Cremation will take place at Frayn Crematory in Winnemac. There are no services to be held at this time. Arrangements have been entrusted to Frayn Mortuary in Winnemac. Memorial contributions may be made to a local animal shelter in memory of 99-year-old Nancy M. Byfield Finley of Greentown and formerly of Leaders Ford. 77-year-old Arthur E. Holderman of Knox passed away September 25th. No services will be held at this time. Brayman and Son Memorial Chapel of Knox is in charge of arrangements for 77-year-old Arthur E. Holderman of Knox. Jean Pflugschaft passed away on September 25th. There will be a visitation held from 5 to 7 p.m. Central Time Thursday, October 1st at the Reynolds Funeral Home Hamlet Chapel. Funeral services will be held 11 a.m. Central Time Friday, October 2nd at St. Matthew Lutheran Church, with an additional visitation to be held 1 hour prior to the service. In lieu of flowers, memorial contributions may be made to St. Matthew Lutheran Church in Hamlet in memory of Jean Pflugschaft. 95-year-old Katie Mae Craigmile Dedloff passed away September 26th. Friends will be received from 11 a.m. until the time of the 1 p.m. service this Friday, October 2nd, at the Brayman and Son Memorial Chapel in Knox. That's for 95-year-old Katie Mae Craigmile Dedloff. Remember, you can find complete obituary information online at WKVI.com.
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4: From the Tri-County Weather Center, I'm Bill Banks on All News 1520 WKVI. 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Tonight, partly cloudy, low 50. Tomorrow, sunny skies with a high of 70 degrees. Tomorrow night, clouds and 55. Wednesday, partly sunny, warming up to 80. Thursday, afternoon rain, high 77. I'm Bill Banks. For your local forecast 24/7, visit WKVI.com.
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1: The Colts' long losing skid is snapped. I'm Network Indiana's Nathaniel Finch.
2: Kick is on its way. Has plenty of leg. It's up. It is... Spencer Schrader gives the Colts the lead once more, 19-17.
1: That ends up being the final score on the Colts radio network. Indianapolis defeating division rival Houston, now 1-2 on the young season. Colts kicker Spencer Schrader on the fruits of his labor following the 53-yard game-winning field goal.
11: Just the coolest thing for me is just seeing everyone just all hyped up and so happy. Because you put so much into that game from a preparation standpoint. So to see that come to fruition is one of the best feelings in the world.
1: That's from the fan in Indianapolis. A disappointing start to the postseason for the Indiana Fever. Now on life support after falling in Las Vegas 102-85 against the Aces. Indiana must win tomorrow night at home or else the season concludes.
19: In a series, you have to flush it regardless, right? Like, you come off a win, you're like, yes, that's great, but you have another game and they're going to come out and they're going to play hard. And so for us, we didn't really play our best basketball. It wasn't great tonight, but we have another chance at it at home. And so we just have to be ready to go. And that's our focus right now.
1: Fever star Aliyah Boston. As for the Indiana Pacers, just getting things underway as training camp starts this week. And before you ask about the health of Pacers star Tyrese Halliburton, he's got your answer.
20: I'm healthy. I'm 100%. There will be no restrictions. That is not news. There is no source. I am the source. I'm good. I'll be ready to go for the year. Put in an unbelievable amount of time to get to where I am today, so all my belief comes from that. I'll be just fine. Don't worry.
1: Halliburton returning from a torn Achilles. The Pacers start preseason play next week. With your Network Indiana Sports Report, I'm Nathaniel Finch.
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3: An investigation continues following an alleged terror plot targeting a UK airbase used by the U.S.
21: It started Sunday night when a farmer called police after spotting three suspicious vehicles and multiple masked men. This happening in Welford, 100 miles west of London. The base is used by the United States Air Force for its war in Iran. Tehran had warned the U.K. that any base used to attack it is a legitimate target.
3: Fox's Stephanie Bennett, the suspects released on bail. And President Trump reaching a security agreement with Denmark over Greenland last week.
22: I know a lot of people are disturbed by the news that some of these people have been released on bail, as some of the people are being investigated, and obviously we're engaging with them on all of that. But suffice it to say that beyond that, I would argue that they've been very cooperative and very helpful on something that's a very serious incident.
3: Secretary of State Marco Rubio referencing President Trump's Golden Dome missile defense system, saying it's a win for all sides. America's listening to Fox News.
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29: Gunfire in Richmond. You're listening to Network Indiana. I'm Jake McDaniel. Three people, including one teenager, were shot this morning. Richmond police arrived at the scene around 6:15, and they say those people knew each other. At least one of those people were flown to a hospital. One person is injured after he was shot this morning on Indy's east side. It happened on North Shadland Avenue near East 38th Street, and the cops detained another person. Spencer Schrader hit a 53-yard field goal in the final second Sunday, helping the Indianapolis Colts beat the Houston Texans 19-17. Head coach Shane Steichen.
30: I think our guys communicated very well. You know, I think they're all on the same page. We did a really good job of tackling. Third downs were good. So, you know, the run game was really good. We did a hell of a job stopping the run. Everyone, you know, tackled, fit their gaps, and we got to continue to do that.
29: The Colts ended their 9-game losing streak dating back to last season, and they now face the Washington Commanders this Sunday in London. South Bend leaders want to hear from people about housing issues across the city. The Portage Township Trustee's office is hosting a housing town hall Thursday evening at 6 at the downtown South Bend Library. Members of the Housing Task Force will be there to discuss housing conditions and get feedback on potential improvements. Organizers are encouraging homeowners and housing workers to be there and share their experiences. And Notre Dame's 49-10 win at Purdue was built in part by four defenders who made life easier for the seven behind them. Here's Len Clark.
31: The Irish recorded six sacks and held Purdue to just 40 rushing yards without needing extra defenders to create pressure. That allowed the secondary to keep more players in coverage. The defining play came before halftime when pressure produced a sack and a forced fumble that Drake Bowen returned for a touchdown. Purdue had more plays, but Notre Dame made those plays matter less. The Irish improved to 4-0 and traveled to North Carolina this Saturday. Len Clark, Network Indiana.
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32: But what high school sports taught me was something bigger.
35: They taught me that even though I hate losing, I can learn from it.
34: That sometimes the best way to lead is by example.
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36: That when you get knocked down, you have to get up and go again.
32: And coach, you made it happen.
35: So thank you, coach.
34: Thanks for the tips and the time.
35: Thanks for representing our school with me.
36: Thanks for teaching me about life.
37: I'm IHSAA Commissioner Paul Neidig. Hoosier High School coaches are teaching more than sports. They're teaching life lessons. Show up for our student athletes and the coaches who teach them, and buy a ticket to your school's next athletic event. Every great story starts somewhere. In Indiana, it starts with education-based athletics. It starts here.
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0: Marshall County Plan Commission approved a zoning change for a group of properties on U.S. 6 just off of U.S. 31. Don Good and Andy Heltzel of Dansch, Harner & Associates, a civil engineering firm in South Bend, came before the board representing Don Balka, who brought forward the request, and the Kurtzai family, who also own a parcel in that requested area of change. Groups sought to have the zoning change from C2 to A1. Heltzel explained the properties have been changed to C2 at one point, purportedly for a commercial development in the area that never took place.
2: If there is ever a point in time where these properties go for sale or something, a future buyer would like them to be zoned residential and zoned properly. So we're trying to get it in a place where it should already be.
0: Board approved that request unanimously. Saturday, September 26th at 10 p.m., Marshall County Police were called to the scene of a one-car accident on 9A Road west of Jarrah. Investigators found that a 2015 Jeep Cherokee driven by a 16-year-old juvenile was traveling eastbound on 9A Road west of Jarrah when the juvenile looked at their phone, resulting in losing control of the vehicle. After losing control, the vehicle went sideways, ran off the south side of the roadway, where it then rolled and came to rest on its driver's side. The driver stated they were uninjured, but they were trapped within the vehicle. Plymouth Fire Department responded and extricated the driver from the vehicle and transported that driver to Plymouth Hospital for evaluation. Marshall County Sheriff's Department and Plymouth Fire Department were involved in that investigation. Sunday, September 27th at 7:34 p.m., a vehicle was stopped on U.S. 31 near the intersection of 17th Road for exceeding the posted speed limit. Through interactions with the driver, later a certified chemical test, probable cause was developed that the driver was under the influence of alcohol. Earl Thompson was arrested and booked into the Marshall County Jail for operating a vehicle while intoxicated, endangering a person. Suspects are considered innocent until proven guilty in a court of law. I'm Rusty Nixon, Giant FM News.
4: 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Tonight, partly cloudy, low 50. Tomorrow, sunny skies with a high of 70 degrees. Tomorrow night, clouds and 55. Wednesday, partly sunny, warming up to 80. Thursday, afternoon rain, high 77. I'm Bill Banks. 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
16: A new fungal disease that could be impacting Indiana's corn crops. I'm CJ Miller, and this is Hoosier Ag Today News, brought to you by the Purdue Extension Farm Stress Team, reminding you when you're alone in the tractor, remember you have a team of people behind you and that we're in this together. A mysterious emerging leaf spot disease resembling maize white spot is spreading rapidly across the Midwest, and researchers are racing to identify this fungus.
17: This is a pretty new disease for us.
16: Dr. Marty Chilvers, field crops pathologist at Michigan State University. He says the symptoms are white, quarter to half inch lesions that look deceptively like paraquat herbicide damage on the corn leaves.
17: And some of my colleagues are cautious, but I feel like there is some impact on corn grain yield.
16: Read more about this disease at HoosierAgToday.com. I'm CJ Miller, Hoosier Ag Today, Indiana's farm network for 20 years.
0: Turning to funeral arrangements, Alan Edward Reese, 88, died on September 19th of 2026. Miller's Merry Manor in Plymouth was born on October 19th, 1937 in Newcastle, Indiana. He was the son of W.T. Tom Reese and Mary Gann Reese. After graduating from Newcastle High School in 1956, Alan began his career in retail, where he met his future wife, Doris Coppin. They married on May 25th of 1958 in Goshen. Enlisting in 1962, Alan honorably served as medical X-ray tech in the United States Army. Alan was proud of his service as a Mason and master of the Plymouth Kilwinning Lodge No. 149. Visitation will be held on Saturday, September 26th from 11 a.m. to 1 p.m. at Johnson Danielson Funeral Home, 1100 North Michigan Street in Plymouth. He'll be honored in a Masonic ceremony at 1 p.m. and funeral services will immediately follow with Pastor Dennis Wenzel officiating. Alan will be laid to rest at Oak Hill Cemetery in Plymouth, with military funeral honors being rendered by the United States Army and the American Legion Post 27. In lieu of flowers, memorial contributions can be directed to the Indiana Hearing Alliance, 2205 East Morgan Avenue, Suite 105 in Evansville. Johnson Danielson Funeral Home is honored to be entrusted with the arrangements. Condolences can be left for the family at www.johnson-danielson.com. Billy S. Stockburger, 80, died on September 20th, 2026, at St. Joe Regional Medical Center in Mishawaka. Born on April 18th of 1946 in Argus, Billy was the son of Kenneth and Anna Jane Wallace Stockburger. After graduating from high school, Billy was a truck driver with Stockburger Trucking for 40 years. He was married to Barbara Povlock on December 18th of 1971 at Sunrise Chapel in Plymouth. Visitation will be held on Sunday, September 27th from 1 to 3 p.m. at Johnson Danielson Funeral Home, 1100 North Michigan Street in Plymouth. Funeral services will immediately follow at 3 p.m. with Jeff Lindsay officiating. Billy will be laid to rest at Maple Grove Cemetery. In lieu of flowers, memorial contributions can be directed to the Alzheimer's Association, Greater Indiana Chapter, 50 East 91st Street, Suite 100 in Indianapolis, or to the American Cancer Association, P.O. Box 22718, Oklahoma City, Oklahoma. Condolences can be left for the family at www.johnson-danielson.com.
4: From the Tri-County Weather Center, I'm Bill Banks on All News 1520 WKVI. 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Tonight, partly cloudy, low 50. Tomorrow, sunny skies with a high of 70 degrees. Tomorrow night, clouds and 55. Wednesday, partly sunny, warming up to 80. Thursday, afternoon rain, high 77. I'm Bill Banks. For your local forecast 24/7, visit

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2: 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It's a giant week of football again here on Giant FM. Starts off on Thursday night. We go around the county. We talk to all the high school football coaches. We get a scouting report about their games on Friday night, and we call it Thursday Night Lights. It starts at 7 o'clock. Then on Friday, it's a triple header here on Giant FM on WTCA. As always, Rocky football. They take on Warsaw in a huge NLC matchup and a rivalry. And Kenny Kramer, Ryan Lockhart have the play-by-play call for you there. 6:30 pregame start, 7 o'clock the kickoff. On WKVI, it's Winamac against North Judson. Mitch Columbia has that call. A little bit later over in Central Time, he starts his pregame at 7 o'clock. 8 o'clock the kickoff there. And then on Max 98.3, we go to LaVille, and we have Joe McKee and myself with a play-by-play call as LaVille takes on Glenn in a grudge match. Once again, another rivalry game. 6:30, the pregame starts. 7 o'clock, the kickoff. Once again, WTCA, Plymouth against Warsaw. 6:30 start, 7 kick. WKVI, it is Winamac against North Judson. 7 o'clock pregame, 8 o'clock kick, and on Max 98.3, it is LaVille against Glenn, 6:30 pregame, 7 o'clock kick. Your station for football, very obviously, is Giant FM. I'm Rusty Nixon, Giant FM Sports.
3: ABC News, I'm Stephanie Officer. The war with Iran now entering month 8. President Trump still says it will end soon while rejecting a deal Iran offered to reopen the Strait of Hormuz. ABC's Andrew Dimbert.
4: President Trump says he expects more talks with Iran this week, but he's also leaving open the possibility that the U.S. could resume bombing. Iran's foreign minister says they are prepared for whatever outcome. Today, a U.S. official confirming 8 Marines were recently injured in an Iranian attack on a ship in the Strait of Hormuz. The official saying the injuries were not significant.
3: Pope Leo says warnings about the threats AI poses to humanity should be taken seriously and aren't fake news. The pontiff says governments and tech leaders need to work together on creating safeguards. He also criticized NVIDIA CEO Jensen Huang, who just announced a new program to prevent AI systems from hacking.
5: He's the same one, however, that says there should be no limits placed and no government regulation, et cetera, et cetera. This is a problem that I think we need to sit down and talk about.
3: This is ABC News. Need help shopping for the holidays?
6: American consumers are increasingly turning to artificial intelligence tools to help with their online shopping.
7: What we're finding is that consumers trust the results they're getting from the AI platforms and are very confident and satisfied with those results.
6: Vivek Pandya, lead insights analyst for Adobe, says AI traffic to U.S. retail sites this holiday season is expected to rise to 130% year on year. Many AI companies offer tools aimed at helping people compare prices, find discounts, or get gift ideas. Mike Dabosky, ABC News.
3: California will ban the sale of single-use battery-powered vapes to fight plastic pollution under a law signed by Governor Gavin Newsom. After a series of health scares, Carlos Santana returns to the stage.
8: Got a black magic woman.
3: The legendary guitarist is now extending his Las Vegas residency into 2027 at the House of Blues. The residency is in year 14. I'm Stephanie Officer, ABC News.
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0: gunfire in Richmond. You're listening to Network Indiana. I'm Jake McDaniel. Three people, including one teenager, were shot this morning. Richmond police arrived at the scene around 6:15, and they say those people knew each other. At least one of those people were flown to a hospital. One person is injured after he was shot this morning on Indy's east side. It happened on North Shadeland Avenue near East 38th Street, and the cops detained another person. Spencer Schrader hit a 53-yard field goal in the final second Sunday, helping the Indianapolis Colts beat the Houston Texans 19-17. Head coach Shane Steichen.
1: I think our guys communicated very well. You know, I think they're all on the same page. We did a really good job of tackling. Third downs were good. So, you know, the run game was really good. We did a hell of a job stopping the run. Everyone, you know, tackled, fit their gaps, and we got to continue to do that.
0: The Colts ended their 9-game losing streak dating back to last season, and they now face the Washington Commanders this Sunday in London. South Bend leaders want to hear from people about housing issues across the city. The Portage Township Trustee's office is hosting a housing town hall Thursday evening at 6 at the downtown South Bend Library. Members of the Housing Task Force will be there to discuss housing conditions and get feedback on potential improvements. Organizers are encouraging homeowners and housing workers to be there and share their experiences. And Notre Dame's 49-10 win at Purdue was built in part by four defenders who made life easier for the seven behind them. Here's Len Clark.
2: The Irish recorded six sacks and held Purdue to just 40 rushing yards without needing extra defenders to create pressure. That allowed the secondary to keep more players in coverage. The defining play came before halftime when pressure produced a sack and a forced fumble that Drake Bowen returned for a touchdown. Purdue had more plays, but Notre Dame made those plays matter less. The Irish improved to 4-0 and traveled to North Carolina this Saturday. Len Clark, Network Indiana.
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3: Coach, I remember where we began.
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8: I'm IHSAA Commissioner Paul Nighting. Hoosier High School coaches are teaching more than sports. They're teaching life lessons. Show up for our student athletes and the coaches who teach them, and buy a ticket to your school's next athletic event. Every great story starts somewhere. In Indiana, it starts with education-based athletics. It starts here.
9: According to information from the Stark County Auditor, the Stark County Council will meet Monday, October 19th, with adoption of the county's 2027 budget among the items on the agenda. I'm Becca Shepherd for Stark County Family Dentistry from the WKVI Information Center. The council is scheduled to consider the budget adoption at 4:30 p.m. Central Time. Also on the agenda, Highway Superintendent Rachel Kinney will discuss a quote for a culvert, salt bids, a blower for the brush chopper, and a timber bridge contract. The council will also consider minutes from its September 18th meeting and any other business that may come before them at that time. The meeting is scheduled to begin at 4:30 p.m. Central Time and will be held at the Annex 1 meeting room located at 53 East Mound Street in Knox. The public is invited to attend this meeting. Information shared by the LaPorte County Sheriff's Office indicates that on Friday, September 25th, at approximately 1:25 p.m. Central Time, its deputies responded to State Road 2 East of County Road 900 West regarding a motor vehicle crash. The initial on-scene investigation determined that the following had occurred. A red 2010 Kia being operated by 60-year-old Ronald O. West of Madaryville was traveling westbound on State Road 2. A red 2017 Ford being operated by 36-year-old Kayla M. Roche of LaPorte was traveling eastbound on State Road 2. A witness traveling westbound on State Road 2 behind the Kia advised deputies that the Kia was following a FedEx truck. The witness stated the Kia suddenly drove left of center and collided with the Ford. West was injured and transported to a regional hospital for treatment. A passenger in the Kia, identified as 88-year-old Elvin L. West of Francisville, was also injured during the crash. Elvin was transported to a regional hospital for treatment. Roche was injured during the crash and transported to a regional hospital for treatment. Deputies later learned that Roche had passed away as a result of injuries sustained at the crash. The LaPorte County Sheriff's Office states that the investigation is ongoing and no further information is available for release at this time. According to a press release from the Federal Emergency Management Agency, or FEMA, Stark and Pulaski counties are among 16 additional counties across the state that are now eligible for FEMA public assistance after storms, tornadoes, and flooding affected the state in August. The assistance program provides grants to governments and certain private nonprofit organizations in order to help cover costs that are associated with emergency work and the repair or replacement of facilities that were damaged by disaster. The state of Indiana will conduct briefings with applicants to provide information about available assistance and the application process. Pulaski County had previously been approved for FEMA individual assistance on August 25th. That program provides assistance directly to eligible households affected by the disaster. Stark County was not included among the counties listed for individual assistance. According to FEMA, more than $130 million was delivered to individuals and households in Indiana during the first month of recovery through FEMA grants, Small Business Administration disaster loans, and National Flood Insurance Program payments. The deadline to apply for the individual assistance is October 25th, and information from FEMA indicates that many people who qualify for that assistance may not have applied yet. More information about the Indiana disaster recovery effort is available through disasterassistance.gov. In August, the Culvertown Council gave Police Chief Chad Becker permission to advertise for candidates to fill a full-time vacancy on his staff, and Becker came before the council on Thursday, September 24th, with his recommendation.
10: My staff and I met with the interested candidate who had turned in a letter of interest. And after going through that interview process and knowing the officer who's worked for us since the beginning of the year, I come to you tonight with a request to hire that particular officer and change his status from part-time status to full-time status. So I bring to you tonight the name of Robert.
9: Becker said that Williams already had 3 years of service with the Marshall County Sheriff's Department, was currently a part-time officer in his department, and was also already police academy trained. He said those factors would make for a quick transition for his team. The council unanimously approved Williams as the town's new full-time officer. WKVI News and information on the hour is brought to you by Dr. Andrew Frazier and the staff over at Stark County Family Dentistry in Knox. Now in their location on Highway 35 next to First Source Bank. 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I'm Becca Shepherd from the WKVI Information Center. 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
11: 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Tonight, partly cloudy, low 50. Tomorrow, sunny skies with a high of 70 degrees. Tomorrow night, clouds and 55. Wednesday, partly sunny, warming up to 80. Thursday, afternoon rain, high 77. I'm Bill Banks. For your local forecast 24/7, visit WKVI.com.
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25: A new fungal disease that could be impacting Indiana's corn crops. I'm CJ Miller, and this is Hoosier Ag Today News, brought to you by the Purdue Extension Farm Stress Team, reminding you when you're alone in the tractor, remember you have a team of people behind you and that we're in this together. A mysterious emerging leaf spot disease resembling maize white spot is spreading rapidly across the Midwest, and researchers are racing to identify this fungus.
26: This is a pretty new disease for us.
25: Dr. Marty Chilvers, field crops pathologist at Michigan State University. He says the symptoms are white, quarter to half inch lesions that look deceptively like paraquat herbicide damage on the corn leaves.
26: And some of my colleagues are cautious, but they feel like there is some impact on corn grain yield.
25: 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I'm CJ Miller, Hoosier Ag Today, Indiana's farm network for 20 years.
9: Turning now to funeral arrangements. 99-year-old Nancy M. Byfield Finley of Greentown, Indiana, and formerly of Leaders Ford, Indiana, passed away September 24th. Cremation will take place at Frayn Crematory in Winnemac. There are no services to be held at this time. Arrangements have been entrusted to Frayn Mortuary in Winnemac. Memorial contributions may be made to a local animal shelter in memory of 99-year-old Nancy M. Byfield Finley of Greentown and formerly of Leaders Ford. 77-year-old Arthur E. Holderman of Knox passed away September 25th. No services will be held at this time. Brayman & Son Memorial Chapel of Knox is in charge of arrangements for 77-year-old Arthur E. Holderman of Knox. Jean Pflugschaft passed away on September 25th. There will be a visitation held from 5 to 7 p.m. Central Time Thursday, October 1st at the Reynolds Funeral Home Hamlet Chapel. Funeral services will be held 11 a.m. Central Time Friday, October 2nd at St. Matthew Lutheran Church, with an additional visitation to be held 1 hour prior to the service. In lieu of flowers, memorial contributions may be made to St. Matthew Lutheran Church in Hamlet in memory of Jean Pflugschaft. 95-year-old Katie Mae Craigmile Dedloff passed away September 26th. Friends will be received from 11 a.m. until the time of the 1 p.m. service this Friday, October 2nd at the Brayman & Son Memorial Chapel in Knox. That's for 95-year-old Katie Mae Craigmile Dedloff. Remember, you can find complete obituary information online at WKVI.com.
11: 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Tonight, partly cloudy, low 50. Tomorrow, sunny skies with a high of 70 degrees. Tomorrow night, clouds and 55. Wednesday, partly sunny, warming up to 80. Thursday, afternoon rain, high 77. I'm Bill Banks. For your local forecast 24/7, visit WKVI.com.
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27: Closely at an alleged gang rape lawsuit against Cornell University and seven members of a campus frat. An attorney for one of the accused men in that suit speaking. ABC's Aaron Katursky.
28: The now former student, identified as Jane Doe, alleges seven Chi Phi fraternity brothers forcibly drugged her with ketamine and took turns sexually assaulting her. The lawyer for one of them is blasting the woman's lawsuit.
29: This young man will be exonerated and we will repair him so he can live the life and as a good person that he can be going forward without the consequences of the selfish lawsuit against him.
28: Cornell's Chi Phi chapter is still barred from this campus.
27: That powerful nor'easter that pummeled the Northeast caused travel problems in New England Monday, forcing airlines to delay or cancel flights at Boston's Logan Airport. Sherry Zmina of Ohio.
30: We're here to have a girls' trip to Salem. We've been planning for 2 years, and we heard there was a nor'easter coming, but we weren't going to let that stop us.
27: This is ABC News. Pennsylvania reports an additional 13 new measles cases since Friday, bringing the state's total so far this year to 903. The state health department says at least 176 people have been hospitalized and four measles-associated deaths have been reported. Right place, right time. A plane of skydivers, some of which were trained EMTs, saw a small plane crash in a Wisconsin field Sunday and literally jumped to their rescue.
31: Kind of looked at each other and said, I think that plane might have just crashed.
32: John Bechtel was one of the three skydivers who jumped into action.
31: When we arrived, we saw two of the passengers were up and walking around, and there was one passenger who was laying on the ground, clearly had a head wound.
32: First responders arriving just minutes later, three people rushed to area hospitals, a fourth treated at the scene.
27: ABC's Matt Rivers. SpaceX celebrating the launch of the world's largest and most powerful rocket Monday.
33: Shh, here she comes.
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8: Gunfire in Richmond. You're listening to Network Indiana. I'm Jake McDaniel. Three people, including one teenager, were shot this morning. Richmond police arrived at the scene around 6:15, and they say those people knew each other. At least one of those people were flown to a hospital. One person is injured after he was shot this morning on Indy's east side. It happened on North Shadeland Avenue near East 38th Street, and the cops detained another person. Spencer Schrader hit a 53-yard field goal in the final second Sunday, helping the Indianapolis Colts beat the Houston Texans 19-17. Head coach Shane Steichen.
10: I think our guys communicated very well. You know, I think they're all on the same page. We did a really good job of tackling. Third downs were good. So, you know, the run game was really good. We did a hell of a job stopping the run. Everyone, you know, tackled, fit their gaps, and we got to continue to do that.
8: The Colts ended their 9-game losing streak dating back to last season, and they now face the Washington Commanders this Sunday in London. South Bend leaders want to hear from people about housing issues across the city. The Portage Township Trustee's office is hosting a housing town hall Thursday evening at 6 at the downtown South Bend Library. Members of the Housing Task Force will be there to discuss housing conditions and get feedback on potential improvements. Organizers are encouraging homeowners and housing workers to be there and share their experiences. And Notre Dame's 49-10 win at Purdue was built in part by four defenders who made life easier for the seven behind them. Here's Len Clark.
13: The Irish recorded six sacks and held Purdue to just 40 rushing yards without needing extra defenders to create pressure. That allowed the secondary to keep more players in coverage. The defining play came before halftime when pressure produced a sack and a forced fumble that Drake Bowen returned for a touchdown. Purdue had more plays, but Notre Dame made those plays matter less. The Irish improved to 4-0 and traveled to North Carolina this Saturday. Len Clark, Network Indiana.
8: This is Network Indiana.
15: Coach, I remember where we began.
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21: I'm IHSAA Commissioner Paul Nighting. Hoosier High School coaches are teaching more than sports. 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
9: Information shared by the LaPorte County Sheriff's Office indicates that on Friday, September 25th, at approximately 1:25 p.m. Central Time, its deputies responded to State Road 2 East of County Road 900 West regarding a motor vehicle crash. I'm Becca Shepherd from the WKVI Information Center. The initial on-scene investigation determined that the following had occurred. A red 2010 Kia being operated by 60-year-old Ronald Owen West of Madarieville was traveling westbound on State Road 2. A red 2017 Ford being operated by 36-year-old Kayla M. Roche of LaPorte was traveling eastbound on State Road 2. A witness traveling westbound on State Road 2 behind the Kia advised deputies that the Kia was following a FedEx truck. The witness stated the Kia suddenly drove left of center and collided with the Ford. West was injured and transported to a regional hospital for treatment. A passenger in the Kia, identified as 88-year-old Elvin L. West of Francisville, was also injured during the crash. Elvin was transported to a regional hospital for treatment. Roche was injured during the crash and transported to a regional hospital for treatment. Deputies later learned that Roche had passed away as a result of injuries sustained at the crash. The LaPorte County Sheriff's Office states that the investigation is ongoing and no further information is available for release at this time. According to a press release from the Federal Emergency Management Agency, or FEMA, Stark and Pulaski counties are among 16 additional counties across the state that are now eligible for FEMA public assistance after storms, tornadoes, and flooding affected the state in August. The assistance program provides grants to governments and certain private nonprofit organizations in order to help cover costs that are associated with emergency work and the repair or replacement of facilities that were damaged by disaster. The state of Indiana will conduct briefings with applicants to provide information about available assistance and the application process. Pulaski County had previously been approved for FEMA individual assistance on August 25th. That program provides assistance directly to eligible households affected by the disaster. Stark County was not included among the counties listed for individual assistance. According to FEMA, more than $130 million was delivered to individuals and households in Indiana during the first month of recovery through FEMA grants, Small Business Administration disaster loans, and National Flood Insurance Program payments. The deadline to apply for the individual assistance is October 25th, and information from FEMA indicates that many people who qualify for that assistance may not have applied yet. More information about the Indiana disaster recovery effort is available through disasterassistance.gov. In August, the Culvertown Council gave Police Chief Chad Becker permission to advertise for candidates to fill a full-time vacancy on his staff, and Becker came before the council on Thursday, September 24th, with his recommendation.
0: My staff and I met with the interested candidate who had turned in a letter of interest. And after going through that interview process and knowing the officer who's worked for us since the beginning of the year, I come to you tonight with a request to hire that particular officer and change his status from part-time status to full-time status. So I bring to you tonight the name of Robert.
9: Becker said that Williams already had 3 years of service with the Marshall County Sheriff's Department, was currently a part-time officer in his department, and was also already police academy trained. He said those factors would make for a quick transition for his team. The council unanimously approved Williams as the town's new full-time officer. I'm Becca Shepherd from the WKVI Information Center. Visit our website, WKVI.com, or our Facebook page, Tri-County News, for all of your local news 24/7.
1: From the Tri-County Weather Center, I'm Bill Banks on All News 1520 WKVI. 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Tonight, partly cloudy, low 50. Tomorrow, sunny skies with a high of 70 degrees. Tomorrow night, clouds and 55. Wednesday, partly sunny, warming up to 80. Thursday, afternoon rain, high 77. I'm Bill Banks. 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
4: This is a Bloomberg Money Minute. Stocks ended lower today on fading hopes for any kind of diplomatic breakthrough in the U.S. war against Iran, even though President Trump said mediators did hold talks today. But on Wall Street, all the major averages fell between 0.2% and 1%, with the Dow today down 347 points, the NASDAQ down 248, the S&P lower by 60, and oil was flat. It closed at $92.60 a barrel. Big decliner shares of Boeing tumbling nearly 7%. The certification for its long-delayed 737 MAX 10 jet will be held up by the FAA. That's over a new software issue that could cause the automated navigation system to fail during certain landing situations. Now, Boeing was just about to start deliveries of that long-delayed aircraft. This is going to set them back even further. And the Nuclear Regulatory Commission is poised to approve the Tennessee Valley Authority's proposal to build a small nuclear reactor just outside of Knoxville. Tom Busby, Bloomberg Radio.
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4: A new fungal disease that could be impacting Indiana's corn crops. I'm CJ Miller, and this is Hoosier Ag Today News, brought to you by the Purdue Extension Farm Stress Team, reminding you when you're alone in the tractor, remember you have a team of people behind you and that we're in this together. A mysterious emerging leaf spot disease resembling maize white spot is spreading rapidly across the Midwest, and researchers are racing to identify this fungus.
33: This is a pretty new disease for us.
4: Dr. Marty Chilvers, field crops pathologist at Michigan State University. He says the symptoms are white, quarter to half inch lesions that look deceptively like paraquat herbicide damage on the corn leaves.
33: And some of my colleagues are cautious, but I feel like there is some impact on corn grain yield.
4: 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I'm CJ Miller, Hoosier Ag Today, Indiana's farm network for 20 years.
9: Turning now to funeral arrangements. 99-year-old Nancy M. Byfield Finley of Greentown, Indiana, and formerly of Leaders Ford, Indiana, passed away September 24th. Cremation will take place at Frayne Crematory in Winnemac. There are no services to be held at this time. Arrangements have been entrusted to Frayne Mortuary in Winnemac. Memorial contributions may be made to a local animal shelter in memory of 99-year-old Nancy M. Byfield Finley of Greentown and formerly of Leaders Ford. 77-year-old Arthur E. Holderman of Knox passed away September 25th. No services will be held at this time. Brayman & Son Memorial Chapel of Knox is in charge of arrangements for 77-year-old Arthur E. Holderman of Knox. Jean Pflugschaft passed away on September 25th. There will be a visitation held from 5 to 7 p.m. Central Time Thursday, October 1st at the Reynolds Funeral Home Hamlet Chapel. Funeral services will be held 11 a.m. Central Time Friday, October 2nd at St. Matthew Lutheran Church, with an additional visitation to be held 1 hour prior to the service. In lieu of flowers, memorial contributions may be made to St. Matthew Lutheran Church in Hamlet in memory of Jean Pflugschaft. 95-year-old Katie Mae Craigmile Dedloff passed away September 26th. Friends will be received from 11 a.m. until the time of the 1 p.m. service this Friday, October 2nd, at the Brayman & Son Memorial Chapel in Knox. That's for 95-year-old Katie Mae Craigmile Dedloff. Remember, you can find complete obituary information online at WKVI.com.
1: 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Tonight, partly cloudy, low 50. Tomorrow, sunny skies with a high of 70 degrees. Tomorrow night, clouds and 55. Wednesday, partly sunny, warming up to 80. Thursday, afternoon rain, high 77. I'm Bill Banks. 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
7: The Colts' long losing skid is snapped. I'm Network Indiana's Nathaniel Finch.
8: Kick is on its way. Has plenty of leg. It's up. It is good! It's good! Spencer Schrader gives the Colts the lead once more. 19-17.
7: That ends up being the final score on the Colts radio network. Indianapolis defeating division rival Houston. Now 1-2 on the young season. Colts kicker Spencer Schrader on the fruits of his labor following the 53-yard game-winning field goal.
10: Just the coolest thing for me is just seeing everyone just all hyped up and so happy because you put so much into that game from a preparation standpoint. So to see that come to fruition is one of the best feelings in the world.
7: That's from the fan in Indianapolis. A disappointing start to the postseason for the Indiana Fever. Now on life support after falling in Las Vegas 102-85 against the Aces. Indiana must win tomorrow night at home or else the season concludes.
13: In a series, you have to flush it regardless, right? Like, you come off a win, you're like, yes, that's great, but you have another game and they're going to come out and they're going to play hard. And so for us, we didn't really play our best basketball. It wasn't great tonight, but we have another chance at it at home. And so we just have to be ready to go. And that's our focus right now.
7: Fever star Aliyah Boston. As for the Indiana Pacers, just getting things underway as training camp starts this week. And before you ask about the health of Pacers star Tyrese Halliburton, he's got your answer.
15: I'm healthy. I'm 100%. There will be no restrictions. That is not news. There is no source. I am the source. I'm good. I'll be ready to go for the year. Put in an unbelievable amount of time to get to where I am today, so all my belief comes from that. I'll be just fine. Don't worry.
7: Halliburton returning from a torn Achilles. The Pacers start preseason play next week. With your Network Indiana Sports Report, I'm Nathaniel Finch.
16: Fox News, I'm Deborah Valentine. Five men accused of an attempted terrorist plot targeting the RAF Fairford military base in the UK have been released on bail. Secretary of State Marco Rubio on Fox's Hannity.
17: I know a lot of people are disturbed by the news that some of these people have been released on bail as a result. Some of the people are being investigated, and obviously we're engaging with them on all of that. But suffice it to say that beyond that, I would argue that they've been very cooperative and very helpful on something that's very serious incident.
16: The base is used by the U.S. military in its conflict with Iran, Iran denying responsibility. President Trump announcing a new $15 billion steel plant to be built in eastern Iowa.
19: Project is expected to create up to 6,000 new construction jobs.
16: The president says the plant will add almost 2,000 manufacturing and mining jobs and add $95 billion to the U.S. economy. 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
20: Gunfire in Richmond. You're listening to Network Indiana. I'm Jake McDaniel. Three people, including one teenager, were shot this morning. Richmond police arrived at the scene around 6:15, and they say those people knew each other. At least one of those people were flown to a hospital. One person is injured after he was shot this morning on Indy's east side. It happened on North Shadeland Avenue near East 38th Street, and the cops detained another person. Spencer Schrader hit a 53-yard field goal in the final second Sunday, helping the Indianapolis Colts beat the Houston Texans 19-17. Head coach Shane Steichen.
21: I think our guys communicated very well. You know, I think they're all on the same page. We did a really good job of tackling. Third downs were good. So, you know, the run game was really good. We did a hell of a job stopping the run. Everyone, you know, tackled, fit their gaps, and we got to continue to do that.
20: The Colts ended their 9-game losing streak dating back to last season, and they now face the Washington Commanders this Sunday in London. South Bend leaders want to hear from people about housing issues across the city. The Portage Township Trustee's office is hosting a housing town hall Thursday evening at 6 at the downtown South Bend Library. Members of the Housing Task Force will be there to discuss housing conditions and get feedback on potential improvements. Organizers are encouraging homeowners and housing workers to be there and share their experiences. And Notre Dame's 49-10 win at Purdue was built in part by four defenders who made life easier for the seven behind them. Here's Len Clark.
22: The Irish recorded six sacks and held Purdue to just 40 rushing yards without needing extra defenders to create pressure. That allowed the secondary to keep more players in coverage. The defining play came before halftime when pressure produced a sack and a forced fumble that Drake Bowen returned for a touchdown. Purdue had more plays, but Notre Dame made those plays matter less. The Irish improved to 4-0 and traveled to North Carolina this Saturday. Len Clark, Network Indiana.
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23: And coach, you made it happen.
27: So thank you, coach.
25: Thanks for the tips and the time.
27: Thanks for representing our school with me.
31: Thanks for teaching me about life.
32: I'm IHSAA Commissioner Paul Neidig. Hoosier High School coaches are teaching more than sports. They're teaching life lessons. 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Every great story starts somewhere. In Indiana, it starts with education-based athletics. It starts here.
34: I'm Rusty Dixon, Giant FM News. Marshall County Plan Commission approved a zoning change for a group of properties on U.S. 6 just off of U.S. 31. Don Good and Andy Heltzel of Dansch, Harner & Associates, a civil engineering firm in South Bend, came before the board representing Don Balka, who brought forward the request, and the Kurtzai family, who also own a parcel in that requested area of change. Groups sought to have the zoning change from C2 to A1. Heltzel explained the properties have been changed to C2 at one point, purportedly for a commercial development in the area that never took place.
1: If there's ever a point in time where these properties go for sale or something, a future buyer would like them to be zoned residential and zoned properly. So we're trying to get it in a place where it should already be.
34: Board approved that request unanimously. Saturday, September 26th at 10 p.m., Marshall County Police were called to the scene of a one-car accident on 9A Road west of Jara. Investigators found that a 2015 Jeep Cherokee driven by a 16-year-old juvenile was traveling eastbound on 9A Road west of Jara when the juvenile looked at their phone, resulting in losing control of the vehicle. After losing control, the vehicle went sideways, ran off the south side of the roadway, where it then rolled and came to rest on its driver's side. The driver stated they were uninjured, but they were trapped within the vehicle. Plymouth Fire Department responded and extricated the driver from the vehicle and transported that driver to Plymouth Hospital for evaluation. Marshall County Sheriff's Department and Plymouth Fire Department were involved in that investigation. Sunday, September 27th at 7:34 p.m., a vehicle was stopped on U.S. 31 near the intersection of 17th Road for exceeding the posted speed limit. Through interactions with the driver, later a certified chemical test, probable cause was developed that the driver was under the influence of alcohol. Earl Thompson was arrested and booked into the Marshall County Jail for operating a vehicle while intoxicated, endangering a person. Suspects are considered innocent until proven guilty in a court of law. I'm Rusty Nixon, Giant FM News.
2: 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Tonight, partly cloudy, low 50. Tomorrow, sunny skies with a high of 70 degrees. Tomorrow night, clouds and 55. Wednesday, partly sunny, warming up to 80. Thursday, afternoon rain, high 77. I'm Bill Banks. 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
4: 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Our current time is 33 past the hour.
5: This is a Bloomberg Money Minute. Stocks ended lower today on fading hopes for any kind of diplomatic breakthrough in the U.S. war against Iran, even though President Trump said mediators did hold talks today. But on Wall Street, all the major averages fell between 0.2% and 1%, with the Dow today down 347 points, the NASDAQ down 248, the S&P lower by 60, and oil was flat. It closed at $92.60 a barrel. Big decliner shares of Boeing tumbling nearly 7%. The certification for its long-delayed 737 MAX 10 jet will be held up by the FAA. That's over a new software issue that could cause the automated navigation system to fail during certain landing situations. Now, Boeing was just about to start deliveries of that long-delayed aircraft. This is going to set them back even further. And the Nuclear Regulatory Commission is poised to approve the Tennessee Valley Authority's proposal to build a small nuclear reactor just outside of Knoxville. Tom Busby, Bloomberg Radio.
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2: 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A big Texas hats off to you, Gary. 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Congratulations, Gary, on a job well done.
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7: A new fungal disease that could be impacting Indiana's corn crops. I'm C.J. Miller, and this is Hoosier Ag Today News, brought to you by the Purdue Extension Farm Stress Team, reminding you when you're alone in the tractor, remember you have a team of people behind you and that we're in this together. A mysterious emerging leaf spot disease resembling maize white spot is spreading rapidly across the Midwest, and researchers are racing to identify this fungus.
8: This is a pretty new disease for us.
7: Dr. Marty Chilvers, field crops pathologist at Michigan State University. He says the symptoms are white, quarter to half inch lesions that look deceptively like paraquat herbicide damage on the corn leaves.
8: And some of my colleagues are cautious, but they feel like there is some impact on corn grain yield.
7: Read more about this disease at HoosierAgToday.com. I'm C.J. Miller, Hoosier Ag Today, Indiana's farm network for 20 years.
9: I'm Rusty Dixon, Giant FM News. Marshall County Plan Commission approved a zoning change for a group of properties on U.S. 6 just off of U.S. 31. Don Good and Andy Heltzel of Dansch, Harner & Associates, a civil engineering firm in South Bend, came before the board representing Don Balka, who brought forward the request, and the Kurtzai family, who also own a parcel in that requested area of change. Groups sought to have the zoning change from C2 to A1. Heltzel explained the properties have been changed to C2 at one point, purportedly for a commercial development in the area that never took place.
10: If there's ever a point in time where these properties go for sale or something, a future buyer would like them to be zoned residential and zoned properly. So we're trying to get it in a place where it should already be.
9: Board approved that request unanimously. Saturday, September 26th at 10 p.m., Marshall County Police were called to the scene of a one-car accident on 9A Road west of Jara. Investigators found that a 2015 Jeep Cherokee driven by a 16-year-old juvenile was traveling eastbound on 9A Road west of Jara when the juvenile looked at their phone, resulting in losing control of the vehicle. After losing control, the vehicle went sideways, ran off the south side of the roadway, where it then rolled and came to rest on its driver's side. The driver stated they were uninjured, but they were trapped within the vehicle. Plymouth Fire Department responded and extricated the driver from the vehicle and transported that driver to Plymouth Hospital for evaluation. Marshall County Sheriff's Department and Plymouth Fire Department were involved in that investigation. Sunday, September 27th at 7:34 p.m., a vehicle was stopped on U.S. 31 near the intersection of 17th Road for exceeding the posted speed limit. Through interactions with the driver, later a certified chemical test, probable cause was developed that the driver was under the influence of alcohol. Earl Thompson was arrested and booked into the Marshall County Jail for operating a vehicle while intoxicated, endangering a person. Suspects are considered innocent until proven guilty in a court of law. I'm Rusty Nixon, Giant FM News.
11: 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Tonight, partly cloudy, low 50. Tomorrow, sunny skies with a high of 70 degrees. Tomorrow night, clouds and 55. Wednesday, partly sunny, warming up to 80. Thursday, afternoon rain, high 77. I'm Bill Banks. For your local forecast 24/7, visit WKVI.com.
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0: 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It's a giant week of football again here on Giant FM. Starts off on Thursday night. We go around the county. We talk to all the high school football coaches. We get a scouting report about their games on Friday night, and we call it Thursday Night Lights. It starts at 7 o'clock. Then on Friday, it's a triple header here on Giant FM on WTCA. As always, Rocky football. They take on Warsaw in a huge NLC matchup and a rivalry. And Kenny Kramer, Ryan Lockhart have the play-by-play call for you there. 6:30 pregame start, 7 o'clock the kickoff. On WKBI, it's Winamac against North Judson. Mitch Columbia has that call. A little bit later over in Central Time, he starts his pregame at 7 o'clock. 8 o'clock the kickoff there. And then on Max 98.3, we go to LaVille, and we have Joe McKee and myself with a play-by-play call as LaVille takes on Glenn in a grudge match. Once again, another rivalry game. 6:30, the pregame start. 7 o'clock, the kickoff. Once again, WTCA, Plymouth against Warsaw. 6:30 start, 7 kick. WKBI, it is Winamac against North Judson. 7 o'clock pregame, 8 o'clock kick, and on Max 98.3, it is LaVille against Glenn, 6:30 pregame, 7 o'clock kick. Your station for football, very obviously, is Giant FM. I'm Rusty Nixon, Giant FM Sports.
1: ABC News, I'm Stephanie Officer. Tompkins County, New York, the DA looking closely at an alleged gang rape lawsuit against Cornell University and seven members of a campus frat. An attorney for one of the accused men in that suit speaking. ABC's Aaron Katursky.
2: The now former student identified as Jane Doe alleges seven Chi Phi fraternity brothers forcibly drugged her with ketamine and took turns sexually assaulting her. The lawyer for one of them is blasting the woman's lawsuit.
3: This young man will be exonerated and we will repair him so he can live the life and as a good person that he can be going forward without the consequences of these selfish lawsuit against him.
2: Cornell's Chi Phi chapter is still barred from this campus.
1: That powerful nor'easter that pummeled the Northeast caused travel problems in New England Monday, forcing airlines to delay or cancel flights at Boston's Logan Airport. Sherry Zmina of Ohio.
4: We're here to have a girls' trip to Salem. We've been planning for 2 years, and we heard there was a nor'easter coming, but we weren't going to let that stop us.
1: This is ABC News. Pennsylvania reports an additional 13 new measles cases since Friday, bringing the state's total so far this year to 903. The state health department says at least 176 people have been hospitalized and four measles-associated deaths have been reported. Right place, right time. A plane of skydivers, some of which were trained EMTs, saw a small plane crash in a Wisconsin field Sunday and literally jumped to their rescue.
5: Kind of looked at each other and said, I kind of think that plane might have just crashed.
6: John Bechtel was one of the three skydivers who jumped into action.
5: When we arrived, we saw two of the passengers were up and walking around, and there was one passenger who was laying on the ground, clearly had a head wound.
6: First responders arriving just minutes later, three people rushed to area hospitals, a fourth treated at the scene.
1: ABC's Matt Rivers. SpaceX celebrating the launch of the world's largest and most powerful rocket Monday.
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10: 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I'm Jake McDaniel. Three people, including one teenager, were shot this morning. Richmond police arrived at the scene around 6:15, and they say those people knew each other. At least one of those people

0: or flown to a hospital. One person is injured after he was shot this morning on Indy's east side. It happened on North Shadland Avenue near East 38th Street, and the cops detained another person. Spencer Schrader hit a 53-yard field goal in the final second Sunday, helping the Indianapolis Colts beat the Houston Texans 19-17. Head coach Shane Steichen.
1: I think our guys communicated very well. You know, I think they're all on the same page. We did a really good job of tackling. Third downs were good. So, you know, the run game was really good. We did a hell of a job stopping the run. Everyone, you know, tackled, fit their gaps, and we got to continue to do that.
0: The Colts ended their 9-game losing streak dating back to last season, and they now face the Washington Commanders this Sunday in London. South Bend leaders want to hear from people about housing issues across the city. The Portage Township Trustee's office is hosting a housing town hall Thursday evening at 6 at the downtown South Bend Library. Members of the Housing Task Force will be there to discuss housing conditions and get feedback on potential improvements. Organizers are encouraging homeowners and housing workers to be there and share their experiences. And Notre Dame's 49-10 win at Purdue was built in part by four defenders who made life easier for the seven behind them. Here's Len Clark.
2: The Irish recorded six sacks and held Purdue to just 40 rushing yards without needing extra defenders to create pressure. That allowed the secondary to keep more players in coverage. The defining play came before halftime when pressure produced a sack and a forced fumble that Drake Bowen returned for a touchdown. Purdue had more plays, but Notre Dame made those plays matter less. The Irish improved to 4-0 and traveled to North Carolina this Saturday. Len Clark, Network Indiana.
0: This is Network Indiana.
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9: Information shared by the LaPorte County Sheriff's Office indicates that on Friday, September 25th, at approximately 1:25 p.m. Central Time, its deputies responded to State Road 2 East of County Road 900 West regarding a motor vehicle crash. I'm Becca Shepherd from the WKVI Information Center. The initial on-scene investigation determined that the following had occurred. A red 2010 Kia being operated by 60-year-old Ronald Owen West of Madarieville was traveling westbound on State Road 2. A red 2017 Ford being operated by 36-year-old Kayla M. Roche of LaPorte was traveling eastbound on State Road 2. A witness traveling westbound on State Road 2 behind the Kia advised deputies that the Kia was following a FedEx truck. The witness stated the Kia suddenly drove left of center and collided with the Ford. West was injured and transported to a regional hospital for treatment. A passenger in the Kia, identified as 88-year-old Elvin L. West of Francisville, was also injured during the crash. Elvin was transported to a regional hospital for treatment. Roche was injured during the crash and transported to a regional hospital for treatment. Deputies later learned that Roche had passed away as a result of injuries sustained at the crash. The LaPorte County Sheriff's Office states that the investigation is ongoing and no further information is available for release at this time. According to a press release from the Federal Emergency Management Agency, or FEMA, Stark and Pulaski counties are among 16 additional counties across the state that are now eligible for FEMA public assistance after storms, tornadoes, and flooding affected the state in August. The assistance program provides grants to governments and certain private nonprofit organizations in order to help cover costs that are associated with emergency work and the repair or replacement of facilities that were damaged by disaster. The state of Indiana will conduct briefings with applicants to provide information about available assistance and the application process. Pulaski County had previously been approved for FEMA individual assistance on August 25th. That program provides assistance directly to eligible households affected by the disaster. Stark County was not included among the counties listed for individual assistance. According to FEMA, more than $130 million was delivered to individuals and households in Indiana during the first month of recovery through FEMA grants, Small Business Administration disaster loans, and National Flood Insurance Program payments. The deadline to apply for the individual assistance is October 25th, and information from FEMA indicates that many people who qualify for that assistance may not have applied yet. More information about the Indiana disaster recovery effort is available through disasterassistance.gov. In August, the Culvertown Council gave Police Chief Chad Becker permission to advertise for candidates to fill a full-time vacancy on his staff. And Becker came before the council on Thursday, September 24th, with his recommendation.
10: My staff and I met with the interested candidate who had turned in a letter of interest. And after going through that interview process and knowing the officer who's worked for us since the beginning of the year, I come to you tonight with a request to hire that particular officer and change his status from part-time status to full-time status. So I bring to you tonight the name of Robert.
9: Becker said that Williams already had 3 years of service with the Marshall County Sheriff's Department, was currently a part-time officer in his department, and was also already police academy trained. He said those factors would make for a quick transition for his team. The council unanimously approved Williams as the town's new full-time officer. I'm Becca Shepherd from the WKVI Information Center. Visit our website, WKVI.com, or our Facebook page, Tri-County News, for all of your local news 24/7.
11: From the Tri-County Weather Center, I'm Bill Banks on All News 1520 WKVI. 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Tonight, partly cloudy, low 50. Tomorrow, sunny skies with a high of 70 degrees. Tomorrow night, clouds and 55. Wednesday, partly sunny, warming up to 80. Thursday, afternoon rain, high 77. I'm Bill Banks. For your local forecast 24/7, visit WKVI.com.
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14: This is a Bloomberg Money Minute. Stocks ended lower today on fading hopes for any kind of diplomatic breakthrough in the U.S. war against Iran, even though President Trump said mediators did hold talks today. But on Wall Street, all the major averages fell between 0.2% and 1%, with the Dow today down 347 points, the NASDAQ down 248, the S&P lower by 60, and oil was flat. It closed at $92.60 a barrel. Big decliner shares of Boeing tumbling nearly 7%. The certification for its long-delayed 737 MAX 10 jet will be held up by the FAA. That's over a new software issue that could cause the automated navigation system to fail during certain landing situations. Now, Boeing was just about to start deliveries of that long-delayed aircraft. This is going to set them back even further. And the Nuclear Regulatory Commission is poised to approve the Tennessee Valley Authority's proposal to build a small nuclear reactor just outside of Knoxville. Tom Busby, Bloomberg Radio.
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23: A new fungal disease that could be impacting Indiana's corn crops. I'm CJ Miller, and this is Hoosier Ag Today News, brought to you by the Purdue Extension Farm Stress Team, reminding you when you're alone in the tractor, remember you have a team of people behind you and that we're in this together. A mysterious emerging leaf spot disease resembling maize white spot is spreading rapidly across the Midwest, and researchers are racing to identify this fungus.
24: This is a pretty new disease for us.
23: Dr. Marty Chilvers, field crops pathologist at Michigan State University. He says the symptoms are white, quarter to half inch lesions that look deceptively like paraquat herbicide damage on the corn leaves.
24: And some of my colleagues are cautious, but they feel like there is some impact on corn grain yield.
23: 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I'm CJ Miller, Hoosier Ag Today, Indiana's farm network for 20 years.
9: Turning now to funeral arrangements. 99-year-old Nancy M. Byfield Finley of Greentown, Indiana, and formerly of Leaders Ford, Indiana, passed away September 24th. Cremation will take place at Frayne Crematory in Winnemac. There are no services to be held at this time. Arrangements have been entrusted to Frayne Mortuary in Winnemac. Memorial contributions may be made to a local animal shelter in memory of 99-year-old Nancy M. Byfield Finley of Greentown and formerly of Leaders Ford. 77-year-old Arthur E. Holderman of Knox passed away September 25th. No services will be held at this time. Brayman & Son Memorial Chapel of Knox is in charge of arrangements for 77-year-old Arthur E. Holderman of Knox. Jean Pflugschaft passed away on September 25th. There will be a visitation held from 5 to 7 p.m. Central Time Thursday, October 1st at the Reynolds Funeral Home Hamlet Chapel. Funeral services will be held 11 a.m. Central Time Friday, October 2nd at St. Matthew Lutheran Church, with an additional visitation to be held 1 hour prior to the service. In lieu of flowers, memorial contributions may be made to St. Matthew Lutheran Church in Hamlet in memory of Jean Pflugschaft. 95-year-old Katie Mae Craigmile Dedloff passed away September 26th. Friends will be received from 11 a.m. until the time of the 1 p.m. service this Friday, October 2nd at the Brayman & Son Memorial Chapel in Knox. That's for 95-year-old Katie Mae Craigmile Dedloff. Remember, you can find complete obituary information online at WKVI.com.
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6: Rejected a proposal from Iran that would reopen the Strait of Hormuz. Oil is still high, the market's still in the red. ABC News contributor Mick Mulroy weighs in on whether the president is contemplating more escalation or a renewed negotiation.
27: It's either or. It could be both. He could be looking at potentially a major military escalation to bring this war to an end. We'll have to see, of course. But right now, Iran thinks it has leverage because of the midterm elections. The day after the midterm elections, that leverage goes away.
6: A $5 million bond was set Monday for a third man charged in the death of Tasia Fortune. The 29-year-old's body was found hanging from a tree behind a home in Jackson, Mississippi last month. Jackson Police Chief Rashal Brackney.
28: Tasia Fortune was deceased before this hanging was staged. We will not get into what we believe to be the intent behind that.
6: This is ABC News. The new Supreme Court term begins with arguments in a major climate case, but only 8 justices will decide it.
29: Some state and local governments say they should be able to sue energy companies over the effects caused by climate change and greenhouse gas emissions. Those companies claim that the suits are preempted by the federal Clean Air Act. The Supreme Court will decide the case this term, but Justice Samuel Alito will not take part. He's recused himself without giving a reason why. He's faced calls to step aside because he holds stock in energy companies, although he does not own shares of the two companies here, Exxon and Suncor. Brian Clark, ABC News.
6: The Southeastern Conference and South Carolina have jointly suspended Gamecocks edge rusher Dylan Stewart for throwing a punch at Alabama tight end Josh Ford Saturday. OpenAI says it stopped development of its latest artificial intelligence models, admitting agents acted in ways that suggested a lack of control. I'm Stephanie Officer, ABC News.
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11: 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You're listening to Network Indiana. I'm Jake McDaniel. Three people, including one teenager, were shot this morning. Richmond police arrived at the scene around 6:15, and they say those people knew each other. At least one of those people were flown to a hospital. One person is injured after he was shot this morning on Indy's east side. It happened on North Shadland Avenue near East 38th Street, and the cops detained another person. Spencer Schrader hit a 53-yard field goal in the final second Sunday, helping the Indianapolis Colts beat the Houston Texans 19-17. Head coach Shane Steichen.
12: I think our guys communicated very well. You know, I think they're all on the same page. We did a really good job of tackling. Third downs were good. So, you know, the run game was really good. We did a hell of a job stopping the run. Everyone, you know, tackled, fit their gaps, and we got to continue to do that.
11: The Colts ended their 9-game losing streak dating back to last season, and they now face the Washington Commanders this Sunday in London. South Bend leaders want to hear from people about housing issues across the city. The Portage Township Trustee's Office is hosting a housing town hall Thursday evening at 6 at the downtown South Bend Library. Members of the Housing Task Force will be there to discuss housing conditions and get feedback on potential improvements. Organizers are encouraging homeowners and housing workers to be there and share their experiences. And Notre Dame's 49-10 win at Purdue was built in part by four defenders who made life easier for the seven behind them. Here's Len Clark.
13: The Irish recorded six sacks and held Purdue to just 40 rushing yards without needing extra defenders to create pressure. That allowed the secondary to keep more players in coverage. The defining play came before halftime when pressure produced a sack and a forced fumble that Drake Bowen returned for a touchdown. Purdue had more plays, but Notre Dame made those plays matter less. The Irish improved to 4-0 and traveled to North Carolina this Saturday. Len Clark, Network Indiana.
11: This is Network Indiana.
14: Coach, I remember where we began.
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19: I'm IHSAA Commissioner Paul Nighting. Hoosier High School coaches are teaching more than sports. They're teaching life lessons. 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
9: Information shared by the LaPorte County Sheriff's Office indicates that on Friday, September 25th, at approximately 1:25 p.m. Central Time, its deputies responded to State Road 2 East of County Road 900 West regarding a motor vehicle crash. I'm Becca Shepherd from the WKVI Information Center. The initial on-scene investigation determined that the following had occurred. A red 2010 Kia being operated by 60-year-old Ronald O. West of Madarieville was traveling westbound on State Road 2. A red 2017 Ford being operated by 36-year-old Kayla M. Roche of LaPorte was traveling eastbound on State Road 2. A witness traveling westbound on State Road 2 behind the Kia advised deputies that the Kia was following a FedEx truck. The witness stated the Kia suddenly drove left of center and collided with the Ford. West was injured and transported to a regional hospital for treatment. A passenger in the Kia, identified as 88-year-old Elvin L. West of Francisville, was also injured during the crash. Elvin was transported to a regional hospital for treatment. Roche was injured during the crash and transported to a regional hospital for treatment. Deputies later learned that Roche had passed away as a result of injuries sustained at the crash. The LaPorte County Sheriff's Office states that the investigation is ongoing and no further information is available for release at this time. According to a press release from the Federal Emergency Management Agency, or FEMA, Stark and Pulaski counties are among 16 additional counties across the state that are now eligible for FEMA public assistance after storms, tornadoes, and flooding affected the state in August. The assistance program provides grants to governments and certain private nonprofit organizations in order to help cover costs that are associated with emergency work and the repair or replacement of facilities that were damaged by disaster. The state of Indiana will conduct briefings with applicants to provide information about available assistance and the application process. Pulaski County had previously been approved for FEMA individual assistance on August 25th. That program provides assistance directly to eligible households affected by the disaster. Stark County was not included among the counties listed for individual assistance. According to FEMA, more than $130 million was delivered to individuals and households in Indiana during the first month of recovery through FEMA grants, Small Business Administration disaster loans, and National Flood Insurance Program payments. The deadline to apply for the individual assistance is October 25th, and information from FEMA indicates that many people who qualify for that assistance may not have applied yet. More information about the Indiana disaster recovery effort is available through disasterassistance.gov. In August, the Culver Town Council gave Police Chief Chad Becker permission to advertise for candidates to fill a full-time vacancy on his staff, and Becker came before the council on Thursday, September 24th, with his recommendation.
0: My staff and I met with the interested candidate who had turned in a letter of interest. And after going through that interview process and knowing the officer who's worked for us since the beginning of the year, I come to you tonight with a request to hire that particular officer and change his status from part-time status to full-time status. So I bring to you tonight the name of Robert.
9: Becker said that Williams already had 3 years of service with the Marshall County Sheriff's Department, was currently a part-time officer in his department, and was also already police academy trained. He said those factors would make for a quick transition for his team. The council unanimously approved Williams as the town's new full-time officer. I'm Becca Shepherd from the WKVI Information Center. Visit our website, WKVI.com, or our Facebook page, Tri-County News, for all of your local news 24/7.
1: From the Tri-County Weather Center, I'm Bill Banks on All News 1520 WKVI. 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Tonight, partly cloudy, low 50. Tomorrow, sunny skies with a high of 70 degrees. Tomorrow night, clouds and 55. Wednesday, partly sunny, warming up to 80. Thursday, afternoon rain, high 77. I'm Bill Banks. 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
4: This is a Bloomberg Money Minute. Stocks ended lower today on fading hopes for any kind of diplomatic breakthrough in the U.S. war against Iran, even though President Trump said mediators did hold talks today. But on Wall Street, all the major averages fell between 0.75% and 1%, with the Dow today down 347 points, the NASDAQ down 248, the S&P lower by 60, and oil was flat. It closed at $92.60 a barrel. Big decliner shares of Boeing tumbling nearly 7%. The certification for its long-delayed 737 MAX 10 jet will be held up by the FAA. That's over a new software issue that could cause the automated navigation system to fail during certain landing situations. Now, Boeing was just about to start deliveries of that long-delayed aircraft. This is going to set them back even further. And the Nuclear Regulatory Commission is poised to approve the Tennessee Valley Authority's proposal to build a small nuclear reactor just outside of Knoxville. Tom Busby, Bloomberg Radio.
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24: A new fungal disease that could be impacting Indiana's corn crops. I'm CJ Miller, and this is Hoosier Ag Today News, brought to you by the Purdue Extension Farm Stress Team, reminding you when you're alone in the tractor, remember you have a team of people behind you and that we're in this together. A mysterious emerging leaf spot disease resembling maize white spot is spreading rapidly across the Midwest, and researchers are racing to identify this fungus.
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24: Dr. Marty Chilvers, field crops pathologist at Michigan State University. He says the symptoms are white, quarter to half inch lesions that look deceptively like paraquat herbicide damage on the corn leaves.
25: And some of my colleagues are cautious, but they feel like there is some impact on corn grain yield.
24: 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I'm CJ Miller, Hoosier Ag Today, Indiana's farm network for 20 years.
9: Turning now to funeral arrangements. 99-year-old Nancy M. Byfield Finley of Greentown, Indiana, and formerly of Leaders Ford, Indiana, passed away September 24th. Cremation will take place at Frayne Crematory in Winnemac. There are no services to be held at this time. Arrangements have been entrusted to Frayne Mortuary in Winnemac. Memorial contributions may be made to a local animal shelter in memory of 99-year-old Nancy M. Byfield Finley of Greentown and formerly of Leaders Ford. 77-year-old Arthur E. Holderman of Knox passed away September 25th. No services will be held at this time. Brayman and Son Memorial Chapel of Knox is in charge of arrangements for 77-year-old Arthur E. Holderman of Knox. Jean Pflugschaft passed away on September 25th. There will be a visitation held from 5 to 7 p.m. Central Time Thursday, October 1st at the Reynolds Funeral Home Hamlet Chapel. Funeral services will be held 11 a.m. Central Time Friday, October 2nd at St. Matthew Lutheran Church, with an additional visitation to be held 1 hour prior to the service. In lieu of flowers, memorial contributions may be made to St. Matthew Lutheran Church in Hamlet in memory of Jean Pflugschaft. 95-year-old Katie Mae Craigmile Dedloff passed away September 26th. Friends will be received from 11 a.m. until the time of the 1 p.m. service this Friday, October 2nd at the Brayman and Son Memorial Chapel in Knox. That's for 95-year-old Katie Mae Craigmile Dedloff. Remember, you can find complete obituary information online at WKVI.com.
1: From the Tri-County Weather Center, I'm Bill Banks on All News 1520 WKVI. 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Tonight, partly cloudy, low 50. Tomorrow, sunny skies with a high of 70 degrees. Tomorrow night, clouds and 55. Wednesday, partly sunny, warming up to 80. Thursday, afternoon rain, high 77. I'm Bill Banks. 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
7: The Colts' long losing skid is snapped. I'm Network Indiana's Nathaniel Finch.
8: Kick is on its way. Has plenty of leg. It's up. It is good! It's good! Spencer Schrader gives the Colts the lead once more. 19-17.
7: That ends up being the final score on the Colts Radio Network. Indianapolis defeating division rival Houston. Now 1-2 on the young season. Colts kicker Spencer Schrader on the fruits of his labor following the 53-yard game-winning field goal.
10: Just the coolest thing for me is just seeing everyone just all hyped up and so happy because you put so much into that game from a preparation standpoint. So to see that come to fruition is one of the best feelings in the world.
7: That's from the fan in Indianapolis. A disappointing start to the postseason for the Indiana Fever. Now on life support. After falling in Las Vegas 102-85 against the Aces, Indiana must win tomorrow night at home or else the season concludes.
12: In a series, you have to flush it regardless, right? Like, you come off a win, you're like, yes, that's great, but you have another game, and they're going to come out and they're going to play hard. And so for us, we didn't really play our best basketball. It wasn't great tonight, but we have another chance at it at home, and so we just have to be ready to go, and that's our focus right now.
7: Fever star Aliyah Boston. As for the Indiana Pacers, just getting things underway as training camp starts this week. And before you ask about the health of Pacers star Tyrese Halliburton, he's got your answer.
13: I'm healthy. I'm 100%. There will be no restrictions. That is not news. There is no source. I am the source. I'm good. I'll be ready to go for the year. Put in an unbelievable amount of time to get to where I am today, so all my belief comes from that. I'll be just fine. Don't worry.
7: Halliburton returning from a torn Achilles. The Pacers start preseason play next week. With your Network Indiana Sports Report, I'm Nathaniel Finch.
26: Fox News, I'm Ted Lindner. Five men were taken into custody in connection with a potential terror plot on a UK military base used by the U.S. for attacks against Iran. Fox's Stephanie Bennett.
27: Police say the suspects, aged 23 to 25, are from London. They were initially taken into custody on suspicion of plotting a terrorist act.
26: And the suspects have been released on bond. SpaceX's Starship, the largest rocket ever built, achieves orbit for the first time. Fox's Jonathan Seri.
28: The rocket's first stage booster separated from the main ship and made a controlled splashdown off the South Texas coast. As the main ship continued its ascent, one of its six Raptor engines shut down early. While that was unplanned, flight controllers determined it was safe to proceed with the mission and inserted the spacecraft into low Earth orbit.
26: SpaceX hoping the spacecraft will one day carry a crew to Mars. 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
0: Gunfire in Richmond. You're listening to Network Indiana. I'm Jake McDaniel. Three people, including one teenager, were shot this morning. Richmond police arrived at the scene around 6:15, and they say those people knew each other. At least one of those people were flown to a hospital. One person is injured after he was shot this morning on Indy's east side. It happened on North Shadeland Avenue near East 38th Street, and the cops detained another person. Spencer Schrader hit a 53-yard field goal in the final second Sunday, helping the Indianapolis Colts beat the Houston Texans 19-17. Head coach Shane Steichen.
4: I think our guys communicated very well. You know, I think they're all on the same page. We did a really good job of tackling. Third downs were good. So, you know, the run game was really good. We did a hell of a job stopping the run. Everyone, you know, tackled, fit their gaps, and we got to continue to do that.
0: The Colts ended their 9-game losing streak dating back to last season, and they now face the Washington Commanders this Sunday in London. South Bend leaders want to hear from people about housing issues across the city. The Portage Township Trustee's office is hosting a housing town hall Thursday evening at 6 at the downtown South Bend Library. Members of the Housing Task Force will be there to discuss housing conditions and get feedback on potential improvements. Organizers are encouraging homeowners and housing workers to be there and share their experiences. And Notre Dame's 49-10 win at Purdue was built in part by four defenders who made life easier for the seven behind them. Here's Len Clark.
5: The Irish recorded six sacks and held Purdue to just 40 rushing yards without needing extra defenders to create pressure. That allowed the secondary to keep more players in coverage. The defining play came before halftime when pressure produced a sack and a forced fumble that Drake Bowen returned for a touchdown. Purdue had more plays, but Notre Dame made those plays matter less. The Irish improved to 4-0 and traveled to North Carolina this Saturday. Len Clark, Network Indiana.
0: This is Network Indiana.
11: Coach, I remember where we began.
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16: Perfecting the baton pass.
17: Learning to read the quarterback.
11: But what high school sports taught me was something bigger.
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11: And coach, you made it happen.
16: So thank you, coach.
15: Thanks for the tips and the time.
16: Thanks for representing our school with me.
17: Thanks for teaching me about life.
18: I'm IHSAA Commissioner Paul Nighting. Hoosier High School coaches are teaching more than sports. They're teaching life lessons. Show up for our student athletes and the coaches who teach them and buy a ticket to your school's next athletic event. 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In Indiana, it starts with education-based athletics. 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
19: I'm Rusty Dixon, Giant FM News. Marshall County Plan Commission approved a zoning change for a group of properties on U.S. 6 just off of U.S. 31. Don Good and Andy Heltzel of Dansch, Harner & Associates, a civil engineering firm in South Bend, came before the board representing Don Balka, who brought forward the request, and the Kurtai family, who also own a parcel in that requested area of change. Groups sought to have the zoning change from C2 to A1. Heltzel explained the properties have been changed to C2 at one point, purportedly for a commercial development in the area that never took place.
20: If there's ever a point in time where these properties go for sale or something, a future buyer would like them to be zoned residential and zoned properly. So we're trying to get it in a place where it should already be.
19: The board approved that request unanimously. Saturday, September 26th at 10 p.m., Marshall County Police were called to the scene of a one-car accident on 9A Road west of Jara. Investigators found that a 2015 Jeep Cherokee driven by a 16-year-old juvenile was traveling eastbound on 9A Road west of Jara when the juvenile looked at their phone, resulting in losing control of the vehicle. After losing control, the vehicle went sideways, ran off the south side of the roadway, where it then rolled and came to rest on its driver's side. The driver stated they were uninjured, but they were trapped within the vehicle. Plymouth Fire Department responded and extricated the driver from the vehicle and transported that driver to Plymouth Hospital for evaluation. Marshall County Sheriff's Department and Plymouth Fire Department were involved in that investigation. Sunday, September 27th at 7:34 p.m., a vehicle was stopped on U.S. 31 near the intersection of 17th Road for exceeding the posted speed limit. Through interactions with the driver, later a certified chemical test, probable cause was developed that the driver was under the influence of alcohol. Earl Thompson was arrested and booked into the Marshall County Jail for operating a vehicle while intoxicated, endangering a person. Suspects are considered innocent until proven guilty in a court of law. I'm Rusty Nixon, Giant FM News.
1: 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Tonight, partly cloudy, low 50. Tomorrow, sunny skies with a high of 70 degrees. Tomorrow night, clouds and 55. Wednesday, partly sunny, warming up to 80. Thursday, afternoon rain, high 77. I'm Bill Banks. 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
6: This is a Bloomberg Money Minute. Stocks ended lower today on fading hopes for any kind of diplomatic breakthrough in the U.S. war against Iran, even though President Trump said mediators did hold talks today. But on Wall Street, all the major averages fell between 2/3 and 1%, with the Dow today down 347 points, the NASDAQ down 248, the S&P lower by 60, and oil was flat. It closed at $92.60 a barrel. Big decliner shares of Boeing tumbling nearly 7%. The certification for its long-delayed 737 MAX 10 jet will be held up by the FAA. That's over a new software issue that could cause the automated navigation system to fail during certain landing situations. Now, Boeing was just about to start deliveries of that long-delayed aircraft. This is going to set them back even further. And the Nuclear Regulatory Commission is poised to approve the Tennessee Valley Authority's proposal to build a small nuclear reactor just outside of Knoxville. Tom Busby, Bloomberg Radio.
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11: A new fungal disease that could be impacting Indiana's corn crops. I'm CJ Miller, and this is Hoosier Ag Today News, brought to you by the Purdue Extension Farm Stress Team, reminding you when you're alone in the tractor, remember you have a team of people behind you and that we're in this together. A mysterious emerging leaf spot disease resembling maize white spot is spreading rapidly across the Midwest, and researchers are racing to identify this fungus.
12: This is a pretty new disease for us.
11: Dr. Marty Chilvers, field crops pathologist at Michigan State University. He says the symptoms are white, quarter to half inch lesions that look deceptively like paraquat herbicide damage on the corn leaves.
12: And some of my colleagues are cautious, but they feel like there is some impact on corn grain yield.
11: Read more about this disease at HoosierAgToday.com. I'm CJ Miller, Hoosier Ag Today, Indiana's Farm Network for 20 years.
13: I'm Rusty Nixon, Giant FM News. Marshall County Plan Commission approved a zoning change for a group of properties on U.S. 6 just off of U.S. 31. Don Good and Andy Heltzel of Danch, Harner & Associates, a civil engineering firm in South Bend, came before the board representing Don Balka, who brought forward the request, and the Kurtzai family, who also own a parcel in that requested area of change. Groups sought to have the zoning change from C2 to A1. Heltzel explained the properties have been changed to C2 at one point, purportedly for a commercial development in the area that never took place.
14: If there is ever a point in time where these properties go for sale or something, a future buyer would like them to be zoned residential and zoned properly. So we're trying to get it in a place where it should already be.
13: Board approved that request unanimously. Saturday, September 26th at 10 p.m., Marshall County Police were called to the scene of a one-car accident on 9A Road west of Jara. Investigators found that a 2015 Jeep Cherokee driven by a 16-year-old juvenile was traveling eastbound on 9A Road west of Jara when the juvenile looked at their phone, resulting in losing control of the vehicle. After losing control, the vehicle went sideways, ran off the south side of the roadway, where it then rolled and came to rest on its driver's side. The driver stated they were uninjured, but they were trapped within the vehicle. Plymouth Fire Department responded and extricated the driver from the vehicle and transported that driver to Plymouth Hospital for evaluation. Marshall County Sheriff's Department and Plymouth Fire Department were involved in that investigation. Sunday, September 27th at 7:34 p.m., a vehicle was stopped on U.S. 31 near the intersection of 17th Road for exceeding the posted speed limit. Through interactions with the driver, later a certified chemical test, probable cause was developed that the driver was under the influence of alcohol. Earl Thompson was arrested and booked into the Marshall County Jail for operating a vehicle while intoxicated, endangering a person. Suspects are considered innocent until proven guilty in a court of law. I'm Rusty Nixon, Giant FM News.
15: 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Tonight, partly cloudy, low 50. Tomorrow, sunny skies with a high of 70 degrees. Tomorrow night, clouds and 55. Wednesday, partly sunny, warming up to 80. Thursday, afternoon rain, high 77. I'm Bill Banks. 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
13: 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And

0: 7 o'clock, the kickoff. Once again, WTCA, Plymouth against Warsaw, 6:30 start, 7 kick. 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And on Max 98.3, it is LaVille against Glenn, 6:30 pregame, 7 o'clock kick. 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
1: ABC News, I'm Stephanie Officer. Over the weekend, President Trump rejected a proposal from Iran that would reopen the Strait of Hormuz. Oil is still high, the market's still in the red. ABC News contributor Mick Mulroy weighs in on whether the president is contemplating more escalation or a renewed negotiation.
2: It's either or. It could be both. He could be looking at potentially a major military escalation to bring this war to an end. We'll have to see, of course. But right now, Iran thinks it has leverage because of the midterm elections. The day after the midterm elections, that leverage goes away.
1: A $5 million bond was set Monday for a third man charged in the death of Tasia Fortune. The 29-year-old's body was found hanging from a tree behind a home in Jackson, Mississippi last month. Jackson Police Chief Rashal Brackney.
3: Tasia Fortune was deceased before this hanging was staged. We will not get into what we believe to be the intent behind that.
1: This is ABC News. The new Supreme Court term begins with arguments in a major climate case, but only 8 justices will decide it.
4: Some state and local governments say they should be able to sue energy companies over the effects caused by climate change and greenhouse gas emissions. Those companies claim that the suits are preempted by the federal Clean Air Act. The Supreme Court will decide the case this term, but Justice Samuel Alito will not take part. He's recused himself without giving a reason why. He's faced calls to step aside because he holds stock in energy companies, although he does not own shares of the two companies here, Exxon and Suncor. Brian Clark, ABC News.
1: The Southeastern Conference and South Carolina have jointly suspended Gamecocks edge rusher Dylan Stewart for throwing a punch at Alabama tight end Josh Ford Saturday. OpenAI says it stopped development of its latest artificial intelligence models, admitting agents acted in ways that suggested a lack of control. I'm Stephanie Officer, ABC News.
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7: Gunfire in Richmond. You're listening to Network Indiana. I'm Jake McDaniel. 3 people, including one teenager, were shot this morning. Richmond police arrived at the scene around 6:15, and they say those people knew each other. At least one of those people were flown to a hospital. One person is injured after he was shot this morning on Indy's east side. It happened on North Shadland Avenue near East 38th Street, and the cops detained another person. Spencer Schrader hit a 53-yard field goal in the final second Sunday, helping the Indianapolis Colts beat the Houston Texans 19-17. Head coach Shane Steichen.
8: I think our guys communicated very well. You know, I think they're all on the same page. We did a really good job of tackling. Third downs were good. So, you know, the run game was really good. We did a hell of a job stopping the run. Everyone, you know, tackled, fit their gaps, and we got to continue to do that.
7: The Colts ended their 9-game losing streak dating back to last season, and they now face the Washington Commanders this Sunday in London. South Bend leaders want to hear from people about housing issues across the city. The Portage Township Trustee's Office is hosting a housing town hall Thursday evening at 6 at the downtown South Bend Library. Members of the Housing Task Force will be there to discuss housing conditions and get feedback on potential improvements. Organizers are encouraging homeowners, and housing workers to be there and share their experiences. And Notre Dame's 49-10 win at Purdue was built in part by four defenders who made life easier for the seven behind them. Here's Len Clark.
9: The Irish recorded six sacks and held Purdue.

0: Due to just 40 rushing yards without needing extra defenders to create pressure, that allowed the secondary to keep more players in coverage. The defining play came before halftime when pressure produced a sack and a forced fumble that Drake Bowen returned for a touchdown. Purdue had more plays, but Notre Dame made those plays matter less. The Irish improved to 4-0 and traveled to North Carolina this Saturday. Len Clark, Network Indiana.
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8: Information shared by the LaPorte County Sheriff's Office indicates that on Friday, September 25th, at approximately 1:25 p.m. Central Time, its deputies responded to State Road 2 East of County Road 900 West regarding a motor vehicle crash.
9: I'm Becca Shepherd from the WKVI Information Center.
8: The initial on-scene investigation determined that the following had occurred. A red 2010 Kia being operated by 60-year-old Ronald O. West of Madarieville was traveling westbound on State Road 2. A red 2017 Ford being operated by 36-year-old Kayla M. Roche of LaPorte was traveling eastbound on State Road 2. A witness traveling westbound on State Road 2 behind the Kia advised deputies that the Kia was following a FedEx truck. The witness stated the Kia suddenly drove left of center and collided with the Ford. West was injured and transported to a regional hospital for treatment. A passenger in the Kia, identified as 88-year-old Elvin L. West of Francisville, was also injured during the crash. Elvin was transported to a regional hospital for treatment. Roche was injured during the crash and transported to a regional hospital for treatment. Deputies later learned that Roche had passed away as a result of injuries sustained at the crash. The LaPorte County Sheriff's Office states that the investigation is ongoing and no further information is available for release at this time. According to a press release from the Federal Emergency Management Agency, or FEMA, Stark and Pulaski counties are among 16 additional counties across the state that are now eligible for FEMA public assistance after storms, tornadoes, and flooding affected the state in August. The assistance program provides grants to governments and certain private nonprofit organizations in order to help cover costs that are associated with emergency work and the repair or replacement of facilities that were damaged by disaster. The state of Indiana will conduct briefings with applicants to provide information about available assistance and the application process. Pulaski County had previously been approved for FEMA individual assistance on August 25th. That program provides assistance directly to eligible households affected by the disaster. Stark County was not included among the counties listed for individual assistance. According to FEMA, more than $130 million was delivered to individuals and households in Indiana during the first month of recovery through FEMA grants, Small Business Administration disaster loans, and National Flood Insurance Program payments. The deadline to apply for the individual assistance is October 25th, and information from FEMA indicates that many people who qualify for that assistance may not have applied yet. More information about the Indiana disaster recovery effort is available through disasterassistance.gov. In August, the Culvertown Council gave Police Chief Chad Becker permission to advertise for candidates to fill a full-time vacancy on his staff, and Becker came before the council on Thursday, September 24th, with his recommendation.
10: My staff and I met with the interested candidate who had turned in a letter of interest. And after going through that interview process and knowing the officer who's worked for us since the beginning of the year, I come to you tonight with a request to hire that particular officer and change his status from part-time status to full-time status. So I bring to you tonight the name of Robert.
8: Becker said that Williams already had 3 years of service with the Marshall County Sheriff's Department, was currently a part-time officer in his department, and was also already police academy trained. He said those factors would make for a quick transition for his team. The council unanimously approved Williams as the town's new full-time officer.
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11: From the Tri-County Weather Center, I'm Bill Banks on All News 1520 WKVI. 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Tonight, partly cloudy, low 50. Tomorrow, sunny skies with a high of 70 degrees. Tomorrow night, clouds and 55. Wednesday, partly sunny, warming up to 80. Thursday, afternoon rain, high 77. I'm Bill Banks. 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
14: This is a Bloomberg Money Minute. Stocks ended lower today on fading hopes for any kind of diplomatic breakthrough in the U.S. war against Iran, even though President Trump said mediators did hold talks today. But on Wall Street, all the major averages fell between 0.2% and 1%, with the Dow today down 347 points, the NASDAQ down 248, the S&P lower by 60, and oil was flat. It closed at $92.60 a barrel. Big decliner shares of Boeing tumbling nearly 7%. The certification for its long-delayed 737 MAX 10 jet will be held up by the FAA. That's over a new software issue that could cause the automated navigation system to fail during certain landing situations. Now, Boeing was just about to start deliveries of that long-delayed aircraft. This is going to set them back even further. And the Nuclear Regulatory Commission is poised to approve the Tennessee Valley Authority's proposal to build a small nuclear reactor just outside of Knoxville. Tom Busby, Bloomberg Radio.
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20: A new fungal disease that could be impacting Indiana's corn crops. I'm CJ Miller, and this is Hoosier Ag Today News, brought to you by the Purdue Extension Farm Stress Team, reminding you when you're alone in the tractor, remember you have a team of people behind you and that we're in this together. A mysterious emerging leaf spot disease resembling maize white spot is spreading rapidly across the Midwest, and researchers are racing to identify this fungus.
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20: Dr. Marty Chilvers, field crops pathologist at Michigan State University. He says the symptoms are white, quarter to half inch lesions that look deceptively like paraquat herbicide damage on the corn leaves.
21: And some of my colleagues are cautious, but they feel like there is some impact on corn grain yield.
20: 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I'm CJ Miller, Hoosier Ag Today, Indiana's farm network for 20 years.
8: Turning now to funeral arrangements. 99-year-old Nancy M. Byfield Finley of Greentown, Indiana, and formerly of Leaders Ford, Indiana, passed away September 24th. Cremation will take place at Frayne Crematory in Winnemac. There are no services to be held at this time. Arrangements have been entrusted to Frayne Mortuary in Winnemac. Memorial contributions may be made to a local animal shelter in memory of 99-year-old Nancy M. Byfield Finley of Greentown and formerly of Leaders Ford. 77-year-old Arthur E. Holderman of Knox passed away September 25th. No services will be held at this time. Brayman & Son Memorial Chapel of Knox is in charge of arrangements for 77-year-old Arthur E. Holderman of Knox. Jean Pflugschaft passed away on September 25th. There will be a visitation held from 5 to 7 p.m. Central Time Thursday, October 1st at the Reynolds Funeral Home Hamlet Chapel. Funeral services will be held 11 a.m. Central Time Friday, October 2nd at St. Matthew Lutheran Church, with an additional visitation to be held 1 hour prior to the service. In lieu of flowers, memorial contributions may be made to St. Matthew Lutheran Church in Hamlet in memory of Jean Pflugschaft. 95-year-old Katie Mae Craigmile Dedloff passed away September 26th. Friends will be received from 11 a.m. until the time of the 1 p.m. service this Friday, October 2nd at the Brayman & Son Memorial Chapel in Knox. That's for 95-year-old Katie Mae Craigmile Dedloff. Remember, you can find complete obituary information online at WKVI.com.

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10: ABC News, I'm Stephanie Officer. Tompkins County, New York, the DA looking closely at an alleged gang rape lawsuit against Cornell University and seven members of a campus frat. An attorney for one of the accused men in that suit speaking. ABC's Aaron Katursky.
11: The now former student, identified as Jane Doe, alleges seven Chi Phi fraternity brothers forcibly drugged her with ketamine and took turns sexually assaulting her. The lawyer for one of them is blasting the woman's lawsuit.
12: This young man will be exonerated, and we will repair him so that he can live the life and as a good person that he can be going forward without the consequences of these selfish lawsuit against him.
11: Cornell's Chi Phi chapter is still barred from this campus.
10: That powerful nor'easter that pummeled the Northeast caused travel problems in New England Monday, forcing airlines to delay or cancel flights at Boston's Logan Airport. Sherry Zmina of Ohio.
13: We're here to have a girls' trip to Salem. We've been planning for 2 years, and we heard there was a nor'easter coming, but we weren't going to let that stop us.
10: This is ABC News. Pennsylvania reports an additional 13 new measles cases since Friday, bringing the state's total so far this year to 903. The state health department says at least 176 people have been hospitalized and four measles-associated deaths have been reported. Right place, right time. A plane of skydivers, some of which were trained EMTs, saw a small plane crash in a Wisconsin field Sunday and literally jumped to their rescue.
14: Kind of looked at each other and said, I kind of think that plane might have just crashed.
15: John Bechtel was one of the three skydivers who jumped into action.
14: When we arrived, we saw two of the passengers were up and walking around, and there was one passenger who was laying on the ground, clearly had a head wound.
15: First responders arriving just minutes later. Three people rushed to area hospitals, a fourth treated at the scene.
10: ABC's Matt Rivers. SpaceX celebrating the launch of the world's largest and most powerful rocket Monday.
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18: Gunfire in Richmond. You're listening to Network Indiana. I'm Jake McDaniel. Three people, including one teenager, were shot this morning. Richmond police arrived at the scene around 6:15, and they say those people knew each other. At least one of those people were flown to a hospital. One person is injured after he was shot this morning on Indy's east side. It happened on North Shadeland Avenue near East 38th Street, and the cops detained another person. Spencer Schrader hit a 53-yard field goal in the final second Sunday, helping the Indianapolis Colts beat the Houston Texans 19-17. Head coach Shane Steichen.
21: I think our guys communicated very well. You know, I think they're all on the same page. We did a really good job of tackling. Third downs were good. So, you know, the run game was really good. We did a hell of a job stopping the run. Everyone, you know, tackled, fit their gaps, and we got to continue to do that.
18: The Colts ended their 9-game losing streak dating back to last season, and they now face the Washington Commanders this Sunday in London. South Bend leaders want to hear from people about housing issues across the city. The Portage Township Trustee's office is hosting a housing town hall Thursday evening at 6 at the downtown South Bend Library. Members of the Housing Task Force will be there to discuss housing conditions and get feedback on potential improvements. Organizers are encouraging homeowners and housing workers to be there and share their experiences. And Notre Dame's 49-10 win at Purdue was built in part by four defenders who made life easier for the seven behind them. Here's Len Clark.
22: The Irish recorded six sacks and held Purdue to just 40 rushing yards without needing extra defenders to create pressure. That allowed the secondary to keep more players in coverage. The defining play came before halftime when pressure produced a sack and a forced fumble that Drake Bowen returned for a touchdown. Purdue had more plays, but Notre Dame made those plays matter less. The Irish improved to 4-0 and traveled to North Carolina this Saturday. Len Clark, Network Indiana.
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23: Coach, I remember where we began.
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25: Thanks for the tips and the time.
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29: Information shared by the LaPorte County Sheriff's Office indicates that on Friday, September 25th, at approximately 1:25 p.m. Central Time, its deputies responded to State Road 2 east of County Road 900 west regarding a motor vehicle crash.
30: I'm Becca Shepherd from the WKVI Information Center.
29: The initial on-scene investigation determined that the following had occurred. A red 2010 Kia being operated by 60-year-old Ronald Owen West of Madarieville was traveling westbound on State Road 2. A red 2017 Ford being operated by 36-year-old Kayla M. Roche of LaPorte was traveling eastbound on State Road 2. A witness traveling westbound on State Road 2 behind the Kia advised deputies that the Kia was following a FedEx truck. The witness stated the Kia suddenly drove left of center and collided with the Ford. West was injured and transported to a regional hospital for treatment. A passenger in the Kia, identified as 88-year-old Elvin L. West of Francisville, was also injured during the crash. Elvin was transported to a regional hospital for treatment. Roche was injured during the crash and transported to a regional hospital for treatment. Deputies later learned that Roche had passed away as a result of injuries sustained at the crash. The LaPorte County Sheriff's Office states that the investigation is ongoing and no further information is available for release at this time. According to a press release from the Federal Emergency Management Agency, or FEMA, Stark and Pulaski counties are among 16 additional counties across the state that are now eligible for FEMA public assistance after storms, tornadoes, and flooding affected the state in August. The assistance program provides grants to governments and certain private nonprofit organizations in order to help cover costs that are associated with emergency work and the repair or replacement of facilities that were damaged by disaster. The state of Indiana will conduct briefings with applicants to provide information about available assistance and the application process. Pulaski County had previously been approved for FEMA individual assistance on August 25th. That program provides assistance directly to eligible households affected by the disaster. Stark County was not included among the counties listed for individual assistance. According to FEMA, more than $130 million was delivered to individuals and households in Indiana during the first month of recovery through FEMA grants, Small Business Administration disaster loans, and National Flood Insurance Program payments. The deadline to apply for the individual assistance is October 25th, and information from FEMA indicates that many people who qualify for that assistance may not have applied yet. More information about the Indiana disaster recovery effort is available through disasterassistance.gov. In August, the Culvertown Council gave Police Chief Chad Becker permission to advertise for candidates to fill a full-time vacancy on his staff, and Becker came before the council on Thursday, September 24th, with his recommendation.
1: My staff and I met with the interested candidate who had turned in a letter of interest. And after going through that interview process and knowing the officer who's worked for us since the beginning of the year, I come to you tonight with a request to hire that particular officer and change his status from part-time status to full-time status. So I bring to you tonight the name of Robert.
29: Becker said that Williams already had 3 years of service with the Marshall County Sheriff's Department, was currently a part-time officer in his department, and was also already police academy trained. He said those factors would make for a quick transition for his team. The council unanimously approved Williams as the town's new full-time officer.
30: I'm Becca Shepherd from the WKVI Information Center. 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
2: From the Tri-County Weather Center, I'm Bill Banks on All News 1520 WKVI. 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Tonight, partly cloudy, low 50. Tomorrow, sunny skies with a high of 70 degrees. Tomorrow night, clouds and 55. Wednesday, partly sunny, warming up to 80. Thursday, afternoon rain, high 77. I'm Bill Banks. 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
5: This is a Bloomberg Money Minute. Stocks ended lower today on fading hopes for any kind of diplomatic breakthrough in the U.S. war against Iran, even though President Trump said mediators did hold talks today. But on Wall Street, all the major averages fell between 0.2% and 1%, with the Dow today down 347 points, the NASDAQ down 248, the S&P lower by 60, and oil was flat. It closed at $92.60 a barrel. Big decliner shares of Boeing tumbling nearly 7%. The certification for its long-delayed 737 MAX 10 jet will be held up by the FAA. That's over a new software issue that could cause the automated navigation system to fail during certain landing situations. Now, Boeing was just about to start deliveries of that long-delayed aircraft. This is going to set them back even further. And the Nuclear Regulatory Commission is poised to approve the Tennessee Valley Authority's proposal to build a small nuclear reactor just outside of Knoxville. Tom Busby, Bloomberg Radio.
6: We first opened about 10 years ago. We were We're small, just a few of us, but it was exciting. I always dreamt of having my own business. It was kind of slow at first, but things started picking up. We had big plans, but in our wildest dreams, we never, never thought we'd have this much work. 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
9: A new fungal disease that could be impacting Indiana's corn crops. I'm C.J. Miller, and this is Hoosier Ag Today News, brought to you by the Purdue Extension Farm Stress Team, reminding you when you're alone in the tractor, remember you have a team of people behind you and that we're in this together. A mysterious emerging leaf spot disease resembling maize white spot is spreading rapidly across the Midwest, and researchers are racing to identify this fungus.
10: This is a pretty new disease for us.
9: Dr. Marty Chilvers, field crops pathologist at Michigan State University. He says the symptoms are white, quarter to half inch lesions that look deceptively like paraquat herbicide damage on the corn leaves.
10: And some of my colleagues are cautious, but I feel like there is some impact on corn grain yield.
9: Read more about this disease at HoosierAgToday.com. I'm C.J. Miller, Hoosier Ag Today, Indiana's farm network for 20 years.
29: Turning now to funeral arrangements. 99-year-old Nancy M. Byfield Finley of Greentown, Indiana, and formerly of Leaders Ford, Indiana, passed away September 24th. Cremation will take place at Frayne Crematory in Winnemac. There are no services to be held at this time. Arrangements have been entrusted to Frayne Mortuary in Winnemac. Memorial contributions may be made to a local animal shelter in memory of 99-year-old Nancy M. Byfield Finley of Greentown and formerly of Leaders Ford. 77-year-old Arthur E. Holderman of Knox passed away September 25th. No services will be held at this time. Brayman and Son Memorial Chapel of Knox is in charge of arrangements for 77-year-old Arthur E. Holderman of Knox. Jean Pflugschaft passed away on September 25th. There will be a visitation held from 5 to 7 p.m. Central Time Thursday, October 1st at the Reynolds Funeral Home Hamlet Chapel. Funeral services will be held 11 a.m. Central Time Friday, October 2nd at St. Matthew Lutheran Church, with an additional visitation to be held 1 hour prior to the service. In lieu of flowers, memorial contributions may be made to St. Matthew Lutheran Church in Hamlet in memory of Jean Pflugschaft. 95-year-old Katie Mae Craigmile Dedloff passed away September 26th. Friends will be received from 11 a.m. until the time of the 1 p.m. service this Friday, October 2nd, at the Brayman and Son Memorial Chapel in Knox. That's for 95-year-old Katie Mae Craigmile Dedloff. Remember, you can find complete obituary information online at WKVI.com.
2: From the Tri-County Weather Center, I'm Bill Banks on All News 1520 WKVI. 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Tonight, partly cloudy, low 50. Tomorrow, sunny skies with a high of 70 degrees. Tomorrow night, clouds and 55. Wednesday, partly sunny, warming up to 80. Thursday, afternoon rain, high 77. I'm Bill Banks. 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
12: The Colts' long losing skid is snapped. I'm Network Indiana's Nathaniel Finch.
13: Kick is on its way. Has plenty of leg. It's up. It is. Good! It's good! Spencer Schrader gives the Colts the lead once more. 19-17.
12: That ends up being the final score on the Colts radio network. Indianapolis defeating division rival Houston, now 1-2 on the young season. Colts kicker Spencer Schrader on the fruits of his labor following the 53-yard game-winning field goal.
14: Just the coolest thing for me is just seeing everyone just all hyped up and so happy. Because you put so much into that game from a preparation standpoint. So to see that come to fruition is one of the best feelings in the world.
12: That's from the fan in Indianapolis. A disappointing start to the postseason for the Indiana Fever. Now on life support after falling in Las Vegas 102-85 against the Aces. Indiana must win tomorrow night at home or else the season concludes.
15: In a series, you have to flush it regardless, right? Like, you come off a win, you're like, yes, that's great, but you have another game and they're going to come out and they're going to play hard. And so for us, we didn't really play our best basketball. It wasn't great tonight, but we have another chance at it at home. And so we just have to be ready to go. And that's our focus right now.
12: Fever star Aaliyah Boston. As for the Indiana Pacers, just getting things underway as training camp starts this week. And before you ask about the health of Pacers star Tyrese Halliburton, he's got your answer.
16: I'm healthy. I'm 100%. There will be no restrictions. That is not news. There is no source. I am the source. I'm good. I'll be ready to go for the year. Put in an unbelievable amount of time to get to where I am today, so all my belief comes from that. I'll be just fine. Don't worry.
12: Halliburton returning from a torn Achilles. The Pacers start preseason play next week. With your Network Indiana Sports Report, I'm Nathaniel Finch.
17: Fox News, I'm Deborah Valentine. The U.K. investigating whether suspects involved in an alleged plot on U.K. military base used by the U.S. have any ties to Iran or Russia. The U.K. has released the suspects on cashless bond. President Trump says he doesn't agree with that.
19: I'm surprised that they released them. I wouldn't have done that. Look, they've been very good. They worked with us very closely. We know everything about them. We would not have released them.
17: Authorities have identified the five male suspects as UK nationals. Iran is denying any involvement. AI regulation, the focus of a meeting of top industry leaders at the White House Tuesday.
20: OpenAI says it has paused training of its latest artificial intelligence models as reports increase of AI agents going rogue.
17: Fox's Lucas Tomlinson, NVIDIA, the world's largest maker of AI chips, Monday introduced new security tools designed to monitor and manage AI agents. 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
5: Gunfire in Richmond. You're listening to Network Indiana. I'm Jake McDaniel. Three people, including one teenager, were shot this morning. Richmond police arrived at the scene around 6:15, and they say those people knew each other. At least one of those people were flown to a hospital. One person is injured after he was shot this morning on Indy's east side. It happened on North Shadeland Avenue near East 38th Street, and the cops detained another person. Spencer Schrader hit a 53-yard field goal in the final second Sunday, helping the Indianapolis Colts beat the Houston Texans 19-17. Head coach Shane Steichen.
18: I think our guys communicated very well. You know, I think they're all on the same page. We did a really good job of tackling. Third downs were good. So, you know, the run game was really good. We did a hell of a job stopping the run. Everyone, you know, tackled, fit their gaps, and we got to continue to do that.
5: The Colts ended their 9-game losing streak dating back to last season, and they now face the Washington Commanders this Sunday in London. South Bend leaders want to hear from people about housing issues across the city. The Portage Township Trustee's Office is hosting a housing town hall Thursday evening at 6 at the downtown South Bend Library. Members of the Housing Task Force will be there to discuss housing conditions and get feedback on potential improvements. Organizers are encouraging homeowners and housing workers to be there and share their experiences. And Notre Dame's 49-10 win at Purdue was built in part by four defenders who made life easier for the seven behind them. Here's Len Clark.
22: The Irish recorded six sacks and held Purdue to just 40 rushing yards without needing extra defenders to create pressure. That allowed the secondary to keep more players in coverage. The defining play came before halftime when pressure produced a sack and a forced fumble that Drake Bowen returned for a touchdown. Purdue had more plays, but Notre Dame made those plays matter less. The Irish improved to 4-0 and traveled to North Carolina this Saturday. Len Clark, Network Indiana.
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23: Coach, I remember where we began.
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27: That when you get knocked down, you have to get up and go again.
23: And coach, you made it happen.
26: So thank you, coach.
25: Thanks for the tips and the time.
26: Thanks for representing our school with me.
27: Thanks for teaching me about life.
28: I'm IHSAA Commissioner Paul Neidig. Hoosier High School coaches are teaching more than sports. They're teaching life lessons. Show up for our student athletes and the coaches who teach them, and buy a ticket to your school's next athletic event. Every great story starts somewhere. In Indiana, it starts with education-based athletics. It starts here.
30: I'm Rusty Nixon, Giant FM News. Marshall County Plan Commission approved a zoning change for a group of properties on U.S. 6 just off of U.S. 31. Don Good and Andy Heltzel of Dansch, Harner & Associates, a civil engineering firm in South Bend, came before the board representing Don Balka, who brought forward the request, and the Kurtai family, who also own a parcel in that requested area of change. Groups sought to have the zoning change from C2 to A1. Heltzel explained the properties have been changed to C2 at one point, purportedly for a commercial development in the area that never took place.
31: If there is ever a point in time where these properties go for sale or something, a future buyer would like them to be zoned residential and zoned properly. So we're trying to get it in a place where it should already be.
30: Board approved that request unanimously. Saturday, September 26th at 10 p.m., Marshall County Police were called to the scene of a one-car accident on 9A Road west of Jara. Investigators found that a 2015 Jeep Cherokee driven by a 16-year-old juvenile was traveling eastbound on 9A Road west of Jara when the juvenile looked at their phone, resulting in losing control of the vehicle. After losing control, the vehicle went sideways, ran off the south side of the roadway, where it then rolled and came to rest on its driver's side. The driver stated they were uninjured, but they were trapped within the vehicle. Plymouth Fire Department responded and extricated the driver from the vehicle and transported that driver to Plymouth Hospital for evaluation. Marshall County Sheriff's Department and Plymouth Fire Department were involved in that investigation. Sunday, September 27th at 7:34 p.m., a vehicle was stopped on U.S. 31 near the intersection of 17th Road for exceeding the posted speed limit. Through interactions with the driver, later a certified chemical test, probable cause was developed that the driver was under the influence of alcohol. Earl Thompson was arrested and booked into the Marshall County Jail for operating a vehicle while intoxicated, endangering a person. Suspects are considered innocent until proven guilty in a court of law. I'm Rusty Nixon, Giant FM News.
0: 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Tonight, partly cloudy, low 50. Tomorrow, sunny skies with a high of 70 degrees. Tomorrow night, clouds and 55. Wednesday, partly sunny, warming up to 80. Thursday, afternoon rain, high 77. I'm Bill Banks. For your local forecast 24/7, visit WKVI.com.
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4: This is a Bloomberg Money Minute. Stocks ended lower today on fading hopes for any kind of diplomatic breakthrough in the U.S. war against Iran, even though President Trump said mediators did hold talks today. But on Wall Street, all the major averages fell between 2/3 and 1%, with the Dow today down 347 points, the NASDAQ down 248, the S&P lower by 60, and oil was flat. It closed at $92.60 a barrel. Big decliner shares of Boeing tumbling nearly 7%. The certification for its long-delayed 737 MAX 10 jet will be held up by the FAA. That's over a new software issue that could cause the automated navigation system to fail during certain landing situations. Now, Boeing was just about to start deliveries of that long-delayed aircraft. This is going to set them back even further. And the Nuclear Regulatory Commission is poised to approve the Tennessee Valley Authority's proposal to build a small nuclear reactor just outside of Knoxville. Tom Busby, Bloomberg Radio.
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7: 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The odds of him going on to fascinate millions with his talent? 1 in 260,000. 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
8: This is Ty Higgins from the Ohio AgNet. 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Gary was really surprised by the honor, but I can tell you many of us weren't. 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Congratulations, Gary.
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12: A new fungal disease that could be impacting Indiana's corn crops. I'm C.J. Miller, and this is Hoosier Ag Today News, brought to you by the Purdue Extension Farm Stress Team, reminding you when you're alone in the tractor, remember you have a team of people behind you and that we're in this together. A mysterious emerging leaf spot disease resembling maize white spot is spreading rapidly across the Midwest, and researchers are racing to identify this fungus.
13: This is a pretty new disease for us.
12: Dr. Marty Chilvers, field crops pathologist at Michigan State University. He says the symptoms are white, quarter to half inch lesions that look deceptively like paraquat herbicide damage on the corn leaves.
13: And some of my colleagues are cautious, but they feel like there is some impact on corn grain yield.
12: Read more about this disease at HoosierAgToday.com. I'm C.J. Miller, Hoosier Ag Today, Indiana's Farm Network for 20 years.
30: I'm Rusty Nixon, Giant FM News. Marshall County Plan Commission approved a zoning change for a group of properties on U.S. 6 just off of U.S. 31. Don Good and Andy Heltzel of Dansch, Harner & Associates, a civil engineering firm in South Bend, came before the board representing Don Balka, who brought forward the request, and the Kurtzai family, who also own a parcel in that requested area of change. Groups sought to have the zoning change from C2 to A1. Heltzel explained the properties have been changed to C2 at one point, purportedly for a commercial development in the area that never took place.
31: If there's ever a point in time where these properties go for sale or something, a future buyer would like them to be zoned residential and zoned properly. So we're trying to get it in a place where it should already be.
30: Board approved that request unanimously. Saturday, September 26th at 10 p.m., Marshall County Police were called to the scene of a one-car accident on 9A Road west of Jara. Investigators found that a 2015 Jeep Cherokee driven by a 16-year-old juvenile was traveling eastbound on 9A Road west of Jara when the juvenile looked at their phone, resulting in losing control of the vehicle. After losing control, the vehicle went sideways, ran off the south side of the roadway, where it then rolled and came to rest on its driver's side. The driver stated they were uninjured, but they were trapped within the vehicle. Plymouth Fire Department responded and extricated the driver from the vehicle and transported that driver to Plymouth Hospital for evaluation. Marshall County Sheriff's Department and Plymouth Fire Department were involved in that investigation. Sunday, September 27th at 7:34 p.m., a vehicle was stopped on U.S. 31 near the intersection of 17th Road for exceeding the posted speed limit. Through interactions with the driver, later a certified chemical test, probable cause was developed that the driver was under the influence of alcohol. Earl Thompson was arrested and booked into the Marshall County Jail for operating a vehicle while intoxicated, endangering a person. Suspects are considered innocent until proven guilty in a court of law. I'm Rusty Nixon, Giant FM News.
0: 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Tonight, partly cloudy, low 50. Tomorrow, sunny skies with a high of 70 degrees. Tomorrow night, clouds and 55. Wednesday, partly sunny, warming up to 80. Thursday, afternoon rain, high 77. I'm Bill Banks. For your local forecast 24/7, visit WKVI.com.
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30: I'm Rusty Nixon, Giant FM Sports. It's a giant week of football again here on Giant FM. Starts off on Thursday night. We go around the county. We talk to all the high school football coaches. We get a scouting report about their games on Friday night, and we call it Thursday Night Lights. It starts at 7 o'clock. Then on Friday, it's a triple header here on Giant FM on WTCA. As always, Rocky football. They take on Warsaw in a huge NLC matchup and a rivalry. And Kenny Kramer, Ryan Lockhart have the play-by-play call for you there. 6:30 pregame start, 7 o'clock the kickoff. On WKVI, it's Winamac against North Judson. Mitch Columbia has that call. A little bit later over in Central Time, he starts his pregame at 7 o'clock. 8 o'clock the kickoff there. And then on Max 98.3, we go to LaVille and we have Joe McKee and myself with a play-by-play call as LaVille takes on Glenn in a grudge match. Once again, another rivalry game, 6:30.

0: ABC's Aaron Katursky.
1: The now former student, identified as Jane Doe, alleges seven Chi Phi fraternity brothers forcibly drugged her with ketamine and took turns sexually assaulting her. The lawyer for one of them is blasting the woman's lawsuit.
2: This young man will be exonerated, and we will repair him so he can live the life and as a good person that he can be going forward without the consequences of these selfish lawsuit against him.
1: Cornell's Chi Phi chapter is still barred from this campus.
0: That powerful nor'easter that pummeled the Northeast caused travel problems in New England Monday, forcing airlines to delay or cancel flights at Boston's Logan Airport. Sherry Zmina of Ohio.
3: We're here to have a girls' trip to Salem. We've been planning for 2 years, and we heard there was a nor'easter coming, but we weren't going to let that stop us.
0: This is ABC News. Pennsylvania reports an additional 13 new measles cases since Friday, bringing the state's total so far this year to 903. The state health department says at least 176 people have been hospitalized and 4 measles-associated deaths have been reported. Right place, right time. A plane of skydivers, some of which were trained EMTs, saw a small plane crash in a Wisconsin field Sunday and literally jumped to their rescue.
4: Kind of looked at each other and said, I kind of think that plane might have just crashed.
5: John Bechtel was one of the 3 skydivers who jumped into action.
4: When we arrived, we saw two of the passengers were up and walking around, and there was one passenger who was laying on the ground, clearly had a head wound.
5: First responders arriving just minutes later, 3 people rushed to area hospitals, a 4th treated at the scene.
0: ABC's Matt Rivers. SpaceX celebrating the launch of the world's largest and most powerful rocket Monday.
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9: Gunfire in Richmond. You're listening to Network Indiana. I'm Jake McDaniel. 3 people, including 1 teenager, were shot this morning. Richmond police arrived at the scene around 6:15, and they say those people knew each other. At least one of those people were flown to a hospital. One person is injured after he was shot this morning on Indy's east side. It happened on North Shadeland Avenue near East 38th Street, and the cops detained another person. Spencer Schrader hit a 53-yard field goal in the final second Sunday, helping the Indianapolis Colts beat the Houston Texans 19-17. Head coach Shane Steichen.
10: I think our guys communicated very well. You know, I think they're all on the same page. We did a really good job of tackling. Third downs were good. So, you know, the run game was really good. We did a hell of a job stopping the run. Everyone, you know, tackled, fit their gaps, and we got to continue to do that.
9: The Colts ended their 9-game losing streak dating back to last season, and they now face the Washington Commanders this Sunday in London. South Bend leaders want to hear from people about housing issues across the city. The Portage Township Trustee's office is hosting a housing town hall Thursday evening at 6 at the downtown South Bend Library. Members of the Housing Task Force will be there to discuss housing conditions and get feedback on potential improvements. Organizers are encouraging homeowners and housing workers to be there and share their experiences. And Notre Dame's 49-10 win at Purdue was built in part by 4 defenders who made life easier for the 7 behind them. Here's Len Clark.
11: The Irish recorded 6 sacks and held Purdue to just 40 rushing yards without needing extra defenders to create pressure. That allowed the secondary to keep more players in coverage. The defining play came before halftime when pressure produced a sack and a forced fumble that Drake Bowen returned for a touchdown. Purdue had more plays, but Notre Dame made those plays matter less. The Irish improved to 4-0 and traveled to North Carolina this Saturday. Len Clark, Network Indiana.
9: This is Network Indiana.
12: Coach, I remember where we began.
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6: Information shared by the LaPorte County Sheriff's Office indicates that on Friday, September 25th, at approximately 1:25 p.m. Central Time, its deputies responded to State Road 2 East of County Road 900 West regarding a motor vehicle crash.
7: I'm Becca Shepherd from the WKVI Information Center.
6: The initial on-scene investigation determined that the following had occurred. A red 2010 Kia being operated by 60-year-old Ronald O. West of Madarieville was traveling westbound on State Road 2. A red 2017 Ford being operated by 36-year-old Kayla M. Roche of LaPorte was traveling eastbound on State Road 2. A witness traveling westbound on State Road 2 behind the Kia advised deputies that the Kia was following a FedEx truck. The witness stated the Kia suddenly drove left of center and collided with the Ford. West was injured and transported to a regional hospital for treatment. A passenger in the Kia, identified as 88-year-old Elvin L. West of Francisville, was also injured during the crash. Elvin was transported to a regional hospital for treatment. Roche was injured during the crash and transported to a regional hospital for treatment. Deputies later learned that Roche had passed away as a result of injuries sustained at the crash. The LaPorte County Sheriff's Office states that the investigation is ongoing and no further information is available for release at this time. According to a press release from the Federal Emergency Management Agency, or FEMA, Stark and Pulaski counties are among 16 additional counties across the state that are now eligible for FEMA public assistance after storms, tornadoes, and flooding affected the state in August. The assistance program provides grants to governments and certain private nonprofit organizations in order to help cover costs that are associated with emergency work and the repair or replacement of facilities that were damaged by disaster. The state of Indiana will conduct briefings with applicants to provide information about available assistance and the application process. Pulaski County had previously been approved for FEMA individual assistance on August 25th. That program provides assistance directly to eligible households affected by the disaster. Stark County was not included among the counties listed for individual assistance. According to FEMA, more than $130 million was delivered to individuals and households in Indiana during the first month of recovery through FEMA grants, Small Business Administration disaster loans, and National Flood Insurance Program payments. The deadline to apply for the individual assistance is October 25th, and information from FEMA indicates that many people who qualify for that assistance may not have applied yet. More information about the Indiana disaster recovery effort is available through disasterassistance.gov. In August, the Culvertown Council gave Police Chief Chad Becker permission to advertise for candidates to fill a full-time vacancy on his staff, and Becker came before the council on Thursday, September 24th, with his recommendation.
8: My staff and I met with the interested candidate who had turned in a letter of interest. And after going through that interview process and knowing the officer who's worked for us since the beginning of the year, I come to you tonight with a request to hire that particular officer and change his status from part-time status to full-time status. So I bring to you tonight the name of Robert.
6: Becker said that Williams already had 3 years of service with the Marshall County Sheriff's Department, was currently a part-time officer in his department, and was also already police academy trained. He said those factors would make for a quick transition for his team. The council unanimously approved Williams as the town's new full-time officer.
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9: From the Tri-County Weather Center, I'm Bill Banks on All News 1520 WKVI. 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Tonight, partly cloudy, low 50. Tomorrow, sunny skies with a high of 70 degrees. Tomorrow night, clouds and 55. Wednesday, partly sunny, warming up to 80. Thursday, afternoon rain, high 77. I'm Bill Banks. For your local forecast 24/7, visit WKVI.com.
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11: This is a Bloomberg Money Minute. Stocks ended lower today on fading hopes for any kind of diplomatic breakthrough in the U.S. war against Iran, even though President Trump said mediators did hold talks today. But on Wall Street, all the major averages fell between 0.2% and 1%, with the Dow today down 347 points, the NASDAQ down 248, the S&P lower by 60, and oil was flat. It closed at $92.60 a barrel. Big decliner shares of Boeing tumbling nearly 7%. The certification for its long-delayed 737 MAX 10 jet will be held up by the FAA. That's over a new software issue that could cause the automated navigation system to fail during certain landing situations. Now, Boeing was just about to start deliveries of that long-delayed aircraft. This is going to set them back even further. And the Nuclear Regulatory Commission is poised to approve the Tennessee Valley Authority's proposal to build a small nuclear reactor just outside of Knoxville. Tom Busby, Bloomberg Radio.
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20: A new fungal disease that could be impacting Indiana's corn crops. I'm C.J. Miller, and this is Hoosier Ag Today News, brought to you by the Purdue Extension Farm Stress Team, reminding you when you're alone in the tractor, remember you have a team of people behind you and that we're in this together. a mysterious emerging leaf spot disease resembling maize white spot is spreading rapidly across the Midwest, and researchers are racing to identify this fungus.
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18: And some of my colleagues are cautious, but they feel like there is some impact on corn grain yield.
20: 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I'm C.J. 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
6: Turning now to funeral arrangements. 99-year-old Nancy M. Byfield Finley of Greentown, Indiana, and formerly of Leaders Ford, Indiana, passed away September 24th. Cremation will take place at Frayne Crematory in Winnemac. There are no services to be held at this time. Arrangements have been entrusted to Frayne Mortuary in Winnemac. Memorial contributions may be made to a local animal shelter in memory of 99-year-old Nancy M. Byfield Finley of Greentown and formerly of Leaders Ford. 77-year-old Arthur E. Holderman of Knox passed away September 25th. No services will be held at this time. Brayman & Son Memorial Chapel of Knox is in charge of arrangements for 77-year-old Arthur E. Holderman of Knox. Jean Flugschaft passed away on September 25th. There will be a visitation held from 5 to 7 p.m. Central Time Thursday, October 1st at the Reynolds Funeral Home Hamlet Chapel. Funeral services will be held 11 a.m. Central Time Friday, October 2nd at St. Matthew Lutheran Church, with an additional visitation to be held 1 hour prior to the service. In lieu of flowers, memorial contributions may be made to St. Matthew Lutheran Church in Hamlet in memory of Jean Flugschaft. 95-year-old Katie Mae Craigmile Dedloff passed away September 26th. Friends will be received from 11 a.m. until the time of the 1 p.m. service this Friday, October 2nd at the Brayman & Son Memorial Chapel in Knox. That's for 95-year-old Katie Mae Craigmile Dedloff. Remember, you can find complete obituary information online at WKVI.com.
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1: Rejected a proposal from Iran that would reopen the Strait of Hormuz. Oil is still high, the market's still in the red. ABC News contributor Mick Mulroy weighs in on whether the president is contemplating more escalation or a renewed negotiation.
2: It's either or. It could be both. He could be looking at potentially a major military escalation to bring this war to an end. We'll have to see, of course. But right now, Iran thinks it has leverage because of the midterm elections. The day after the midterm elections, that leverage goes away.
1: A $5 million bond was set Monday for a third man charged in the death of Tasia Fortune. The 29-year-old's body was found hanging from a tree behind a home in Jackson, Mississippi last month. Jackson Police Chief Rashal Brackney.
3: Tasia Fortune was, that we all know, was deceased before this hanging was staged. We will not get into what we believe to be the intent behind that.
1: This is ABC News. The new Supreme Court term begins with arguments in a major climate case, but only eight justices will decide it.
5: Some state and local governments say they should be able to sue energy companies over the effects caused by climate change and greenhouse gas emissions. Those companies claim that the suits are preempted by the federal Clean Air Act. The Supreme Court will decide the case this term, but Justice Samuel Alito will not take part. He's recused himself without giving a reason why. He's faced calls to step aside because he holds stock in energy companies, although he does not own shares of the two companies here, Exxon and Suncor. Brian Clark, ABC News.
1: The Southeastern Conference and South Carolina have jointly suspended Gamecocks edge rusher Dylan Stewart for throwing a punch at Alabama tight end Josh Ford Saturday. OpenAI says it stopped development of its latest artificial intelligence models, admitting agents acted in ways that suggested a lack of control. I'm Stephanie Officer, ABC News.
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29: Gunfire in Richmond. You're listening to Network Indiana. I'm Jake McDaniel. Three people, including one teenager, were shot this morning. Richmond police arrived at the scene around 6:15, and they say those people knew each other. At least one of those people were flown to a hospital. One person is injured after he was shot this morning on Indy's east side. It happened on North Shadeland Avenue near East 38th Street, and the cops detained another person. Spencer Schrader hit a 53-yard field goal in the final second Sunday, helping the Indianapolis Colts beat the Houston Texans 19-17. Head coach Shane Steichen.
30: I think our guys communicated very well. You know, I think they're all on the same page. We did a really good job of tackling. Third downs were good. So, you know, the run game was really good. We did a hell of a job stopping the run. Everyone, you know, tackled, fit their gaps, and we got to continue to do that.
29: The Colts ended their 9-game losing streak dating back to last season, and they now face the Washington Commanders this Sunday in London. South Bend leaders want to hear from people about housing issues across the city. The Portage Township Trustee's office is hosting a housing town hall Thursday evening at 6 at the downtown South Bend Library. Members of the Housing Task Force will be there to discuss housing conditions and get feedback on potential improvements. Organizers are encouraging homeowners and housing workers to be there and share their experiences. And Notre Dame's 49-10 win at Purdue was built in part by four defenders who made life easier for the seven behind them. Here's Len Clark.
31: The Irish recorded 6 sacks and held Purdue to just 40 rushing yards without needing extra defenders to create pressure. That allowed the secondary to keep more players in coverage. The defining play came before halftime when pressure produced a sack and a forced fumble that Drake Bowen returned for a touchdown. Purdue had more plays, but Notre Dame made those plays matter less. The Irish improved to 4-0 and traveled to North Carolina this Saturday. Len Clark, Network Indiana.
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6: Information shared by the LaPorte County Sheriff's Office indicates that on Friday, September 25th, at approximately 1:25 p.m. Central Time, its deputies responded to State Road 2 east of County Road 900 west regarding a motor vehicle crash. I'm Becca Shepherd from the WKVI Information Center. The initial on-scene investigation determined that the following had occurred. A red 2010 Kia being operated by 60-year-old Ronald Owen West of Madarieville was traveling westbound on State Road 2. A red 2017 Ford being operated by 36-year-old Kayla M. Roche of LaPorte was traveling eastbound on State Road 2. A witness traveling westbound on State Road 2 behind the Kia advised deputies that the Kia was following a FedEx truck. The witness stated the Kia suddenly drove left of center and collided with the Ford. West was injured and transported to a regional hospital for treatment. A passenger in the Kia, identified as 88-year-old Elvin L. West of Francisville, was also injured during the crash. Elvin was transported to a regional hospital for treatment. Roche was injured during the crash and transported to a regional hospital for treatment. Deputies later learned that Roche had passed away as a result of injuries sustained at the crash. The LaPorte County Sheriff's Office states that the investigation is ongoing and no further information is available for release at this time. According to a press release from the Federal Emergency Management Agency, or FEMA, Stark and Pulaski counties are among 16 additional counties across the state that are now eligible for FEMA public assistance after storms, tornadoes, and flooding affected the state in August. The assistance program provides grants to governments and certain private nonprofit organizations in order to help cover costs that are associated with emergency work and the repair or replacement of facilities that were damaged by disaster. The state of Indiana will conduct briefings with applicants to provide information about available assistance and the application process. Pulaski County had previously been approved for FEMA individual assistance on August 25th. That program provides assistance directly to eligible households affected by the disaster. Stark County was not included among the counties listed for individual assistance. According to FEMA, more than $130 million was delivered to individuals and households in Indiana during the first month of recovery through FEMA grants, Small Business Administration disaster loans, and National Flood Insurance Program payments. The deadline to apply for the individual assistance is October 25th, and information from FEMA indicates that many people who qualify for that assistance may not have applied yet. More information about the Indiana disaster recovery effort is available through disasterassistance.gov. In August, the Culvertown Council gave Police Chief Chad Becker permission to advertise for candidates to fill a full-time vacancy on his staff, and Becker came before the council on Thursday, September 24th, with his recommendation.
13: My staff and I met with the interested candidate who had turned in a letter of interest. And after going through that interview process and knowing the officer who's worked for us since the beginning of the year, I come to you tonight with a request to hire that particular officer and change his status from part-time status to full-time status. So I bring to you tonight the name of Robert.
6: Becker said that Williams already had 3 years of service with the Marshall County Sheriff's Department, was currently a part-time officer in his department, and was also already police academy trained. He said those factors would make for a quick transition for his team. The council unanimously approved Williams as the town's new...
14: 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Tonight, partly cloudy, low 50. Tomorrow, sunny skies with a high of 70 degrees. Tomorrow night, clouds and 55. Wednesday, partly sunny, warming up to 80. Thursday, afternoon rain, high 77. I'm Bill Banks. 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
16: This is a Bloomberg Money Minute. Stocks ended lower today on fading hopes for any kind of diplomatic breakthrough in the U.S. war against Iran, even though President Trump said mediators did hold talks today. But on Wall Street, all the major averages fell between 0.75% and 1%, with the Dow today down 347 points, the NASDAQ down 248, the S&P lower by 60, and oil was flat. It closed at $92.60 a barrel. Big decliner shares of Boeing tumbling nearly 7%. The certification for its long-delayed 737 MAX 10 jet will be held up by the FAA. That's over a new software issue that could cause the automated navigation system to fail during certain landing situations. Now, Boeing was just about to start deliveries of that long-delayed aircraft. This is going to set them back even further. And the Nuclear Regulatory Commission is poised to approve the Tennessee Valley Authority's proposal to build a small nuclear reactor just outside of Knoxville. Tom Busby, Bloomberg Radio.
17: Every day, I wake up at 5 a.m. to give Dad his medicine. 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At 6 a.m., I make his breakfast. At 7 a.m., I shower. I start laundry at 8. 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Every day, I wake up at 5 a.m.
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33: A new fungal disease that could be impacting Indiana's corn crops. I'm C.J. Miller, and this is Hoosier Ag Today News, brought to you by the Purdue Extension Farm Stress Team, reminding you when you're alone in the tractor, remember you have a team of people behind you and that we're in this together. A mysterious emerging leaf spot disease resembling maize white spot is spreading rapidly across the Midwest, and researchers are racing to identify this fungus.
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33: 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He says the symptoms are white, quarter to half inch lesions that look deceptively like paraquat herbicide damage on the corn leaves.
1: And some of my colleagues are cautious, but they feel like there is some impact on corn grain yield.
33: Read more about this disease at HoosierAgToday.com. I'm C.J. Miller, Hoosier Ag Today, Indiana's Farm Network for 20 years.
6: Turning now to funeral arrangements. 99-year-old Nancy M. Byfield Finley of Greentown, Indiana, and formerly of Leaders Ford, Indiana, passed away September 24th. Cremation will take place at Frayne Crematory in Winnemac. There are no services to be held at this time. Arrangements have been entrusted to Frayne Mortuary in Winnemac. Memorial contributions may be made to a local animal shelter in memory of 99-year-old Nancy M. Byfield Finley of Greentown and formerly of Leaders Ford. 77-year-old Arthur E. Holderman of Knox passed away September 25th. No services will be held at this time. Brayman & Son Memorial Chapel of Knox is in charge of arrangements for 77-year-old Arthur E. Holderman of Knox. Jean Pflugschaft passed away on September 25th. There will be a visitation held from 5 to 7 p.m. Central Time Thursday, October 1st at the Reynolds Funeral Home Hamlet Chapel. Funeral services will be held 11 a.m. Central Time Friday, October 2nd at St. Matthew Lutheran Church, with an additional visitation to be held 1 hour prior to the service. In lieu of flowers, memorial contributions may be made to St. Matthew Lutheran Church in Hamlet in memory of Jean Pflugschaft. 95-year-old Katie Mae Craigmile Dedloff passed away September 26th. Friends will be received from 11 a.m. until the time of the 1 p.m. service this Friday, October 2nd at the Brayman & Son Memorial Chapel in Knox. That's for 95-year-old Katie Mae Craigmile Dedloff. Remember, you can find complete obituary information online at WKVI.com.
2: From the Tri-County Weather Center, I'm Bill Banks on All News 1520 WKVI. 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Tonight, partly cloudy, low 50. Tomorrow, sunny skies with a high of 70 degrees. Tomorrow night, clouds and 55. Wednesday, partly sunny, warming up to 80. Thursday, afternoon rain, high 77. I'm Bill Banks. 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
4: The Colts' long losing skid is snapped. I'm Network Indiana's Nathaniel Finch.
5: Kick is on its way, has plenty of leg. It's up. It is good! It's good! Spencer Schrader gives the Colts the lead once more. 19-17.
4: That ends up being the final score on the Colts radio network. Indianapolis defeating division rival Houston, now 1-2 on the young season. Colts kicker Spencer Schrader on the fruits of his labor following the 53-yard game-winning field goal.
7: Just the coolest thing for me is just seeing everyone just all hyped up and so happy because you put so much into that game from a preparation standpoint. So to see that come to fruition is one of the best feelings in the world.
4: That's from the fan in Indianapolis. A disappointing start to the postseason for the Indiana Fever. Now on life support after falling in Las Vegas 102-85 against the Aces. Indiana must win tomorrow night at home or else the season concludes.
8: In a series, you have to flush it regardless, right? Like, you come off a win, you're like, yes, that's great, but you have another game and they're going to come out and they're going to play hard. And so for us, we didn't really play our best basketball. It wasn't great tonight, but we have another chance at it at home. And so we just have to be ready to go. And that's our focus right now.
4: Fever star Aaliyah Boston. As for the Indiana Pacers, just getting things underway as training camp starts this week. And before you ask about the health of Pacers star Tyrese Halliburton, he's got your answer.
9: I'm healthy. I'm 100%. There will be no restrictions. That is not news. There is no source. I am the source. I'm good. I'll be ready to go for the year. Put in an unbelievable amount of time to get to where I am today, so all my belief comes from that. I'll be just fine. Don't worry.
4: Halliburton returning from a torn Achilles. The Pacers start preseason play next week. With your Network Indiana Sports Report, I'm Nathaniel Finch.
10: News. I'm Ted Linder. Kentucky State Police Trooper Hayden Phillips killed Monday in a shooting during a traffic stop. 51-year-old suspect Emmanuel Branch has been taken into custody. Commissioner of the Kentucky State Police, Philip Burchett.
11: Hayden was a hero who dedicated himself to protecting our Commonwealth. Even more, he was a devoted husband and loving father. The three children.
10: U.S. Attorney for the Western District of Kentucky, Kyle Bumgarner, says Branch expected to face murder charges. Five men taken into custody in connection with a potential terror plot on a U.K. military base used by the U.S. for attacks against Iran.
12: Police say the suspects, aged 23 to 25, are from London. They were initially taken into custody on suspicion of plotting a terrorist act.
10: Fox's Stephanie Bennett, the suspects have been released on bond. 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
16: Gunfire in Richmond. You're listening to Network Indiana. I'm Jake McDaniel. Three people, including one teenager, were shot this morning. Richmond police arrived at the scene around 6:15, and they say those people knew each other. At least one of those people were flown to a hospital. One person is injured after he was shot this morning on Indy's east side. It happened on North Shadeland Avenue near East 38th Street, and the cops detained another person. Spencer Schrader hit a 53-yard field goal in the final second Sunday, helping the Indianapolis Colts beat the Houston Texans 19-17. Head coach Shane Steichen.
26: I think our guys communicated very well. You know, I think they're all on the same page. We did a really good job of tackling. Third downs were good. So, you know, the run game was really good. We did a hell of a job stopping the run. Everyone, you know, tackled, fit their gaps, and we got to continue to do that.
16: The Colts ended their 9-game losing streak dating back to last season, and they now face the Washington Commanders this Sunday in London. South Bend leaders want to hear from people about housing issues across the city. The Portage Township Trustee's office is hosting a housing town hall Thursday evening at 6 at the downtown South Bend Library. Members of the housing task force will be there to discuss housing conditions and get feedback on potential improvements. Organizers are encouraging homeowners and housing workers to be there and share their experiences. And Notre Dame's 49-10 win at Purdue was built in part by four defenders who made life easier for the seven behind them. Here's Len Clark.
27: The Irish recorded six sacks and held Purdue to just 40 rushing yards without needing extra defenders to create pressure. That allowed the secondary to keep more players in coverage. The defining play came before halftime when pressure produced a sack and a forced fumble that Drake Bowen returned for a touchdown. Purdue had more plays, but Notre Dame made those plays matter less. The Irish improved to 4-0 and traveled to North Carolina this Saturday. Len Clark, Network Indiana.
16: This is Network Indiana.
17: coach, I remember where we began.
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20: Perfecting the baton pass.
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17: But what high school sports taught me was something bigger.
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17: And coach, you made it happen.
20: So thank you, coach.
19: Thanks for the tips and the time.
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22: I'm IHSAA Commissioner Paul Nydig. Hoosier High School coaches are teaching more than sports. They're teaching life lessons. Show up for our student athletes and the coaches who teach them and buy a ticket to your school's next athletic event. Every great story starts somewhere. In Indiana, it starts with education-based athletics. It starts here.
23: I'm Rusty Dixon, Giant FM News. Marshall County Plan Commission approved a zoning change for a group of properties on U.S. 6 just off of U.S. 31. Don Good and Andy Heltzel of Dansch, Harner & Associates, a civil engineering firm in South Bend, came before the board representing Don Balka, who brought forward the request, and the Kurtzai family, who also own a parcel in that requested area of change. Groups sought to have the zoning change from C2 to A1. Heltzel explained the properties have been changed to C2 at one point, purportedly for a commercial development in the area that never took place.
24: If there is ever a point in time where these properties go for sale or something, a future buyer would like them to be zoned residential and zoned properly. So we're trying to get it in a place where it should already be.
23: Board approved that request unanimously. Saturday, September 26th at 10 p.m., Marshall County Police were called to the scene of a one-car accident on 9A Road west of Jara. Investigators found that a 2015 Jeep Cherokee driven by a 16-year-old juvenile was traveling eastbound on 9A Road west of Jara when the juvenile looked at their phone, resulting in losing control of the vehicle. After losing control, the vehicle went sideways, ran off the south side of the roadway, where it then rolled and came to rest on its driver's side. The driver stated they were uninjured, but they were trapped within the vehicle. Plymouth Fire Department responded and extricated the driver from the vehicle and transported that driver to Plymouth Hospital for evaluation. Marshall County Sheriff's Department and Plymouth Fire Department were involved in that investigation. Sunday, September 27th at 7:34 p.m., a vehicle was stopped on U.S. 31 near the intersection of 17th Road for exceeding the posted speed limit. Through interactions with the driver, later a certified chemical test, probable cause was developed that the driver was under the influence of alcohol. Earl Thompson was arrested and booked into the Marshall County Jail for operating a vehicle while intoxicated, endangering a person. Suspects are considered innocent until proven guilty in a court of law. I'm Rusty Nixon, Giant FM News.
2: From the Tri-County Weather Center, I'm Bill Banks on All News 1520 WKVI. 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Tonight, partly cloudy, low 50. Tomorrow, sunny skies with a high of 70 degrees. Tomorrow night, clouds and 55. Wednesday, partly sunny, warming up to 80. Thursday, afternoon rain, high 77. I'm Bill Banks. 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
25: This is a Bloomberg Money Minute. Stocks ended lower today on fading hopes for any kind of diplomatic breakthrough in the U.S. war against Iran, even though President Trump said mediators did hold talks today. But on Wall Street, all the major averages fell between 0.2% and 1%, with the Dow today down 347 points, the NASDAQ down 248, the S&P lower by 60, and oil was flat. It closed at $92.60 a barrel. Big decliner shares of Boeing tumbling nearly 7%. The certification for its long-delayed 737 MAX 10 jet will be held up by the FAA. That's over a new software issue that could cause the automated navigation system to fail during certain landing situations. Now, Boeing was just about to start deliveries of that long-delayed aircraft. This is going to set them back even further. And the Nuclear Regulatory Commission is poised to approve the Tennessee Valley Authority's proposal to build a small nuclear reactor just outside of Knoxville. Tom Busby, Bloomberg Radio.
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2: 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A big Texas hats off to you, Gary. Speaking for my fellow farm broadcasters, the 65 Indiana radio stations that have aired Gary's Indiana reports, many for the last three decades, and thousands of Hoosier farmers and rural listeners. Congratulations, Gary, on a job well done.
3: A new fungal disease that could be impacting Indiana's corn crops. I'm C.J. Miller, and this is Hoosier Ag Today News, brought to you by the Purdue Extension Farm Stress Team, reminding you when you're alone in the tractor, remember you have a team of people behind you and that we're in this together. A mysterious emerging leaf spot disease resembling maize white spot is spreading rapidly across the Midwest, and researchers are racing to identify this fungus.
4: This is a pretty new disease for us.
3: Dr. Marty Chilvers, field crops pathologist at Michigan State University. He says the symptoms are white, quarter to half inch lesions that look deceptively like paraquat herbicide damage on the corn leaves.
4: And some of my colleagues are cautious, but they feel like there is some impact on corn grain yield.
3: Read more about this disease at HoosierAgToday.com. I'm C.J. Miller, Hoosier Ag Today, Indiana's Farm Network for 20 years.
5: I'm Rusty Nixon, Giant FM News. Marshall County Plan Commission approved a zoning change for a group of properties on U.S. 6 just off of U.S. 31. Don Good and Andy Heltzel of Dansch, Harner & Associates, a civil engineering firm in South Bend, came before the board representing Don Balka, who brought forward the request, and the Kurtzai family, who also own a parcel in that requested area of change. Groups sought to have the zoning change from C2 to A1. Heltzel explained the properties have been changed to C2 at one point, purportedly for a commercial development in the area that never took place.
6: If there is ever a point in time where these properties go for sale or something, a future buyer would like them to be zoned residential and zoned properly. So we're trying to get it in a place where it should already be.
5: Board approved that request unanimously. Saturday, September 26th at 10 p.m., Marshall County Police were called to the scene of a one-car accident on 9A Road west of Jara. Investigators found that a 2015 Jeep Cherokee driven by a 16-year-old juvenile was traveling eastbound on 9A Road west of Jara when the juvenile looked at their phone, resulting in losing control of the vehicle. After losing control, the vehicle went sideways, ran off the south side of the roadway, where it then rolled and came to rest on its driver's side. The driver stated they were uninjured, but they were trapped within the vehicle. Plymouth Fire Department responded and extricated the driver from the vehicle and transported that driver to Plymouth Hospital for evaluation. Marshall County Sheriff's Department and Plymouth Fire Department were involved in that investigation. Sunday, September 27th at 7:34 p.m., a vehicle was stopped on U.S. 31 near the intersection of 17th Road for exceeding the posted speed limit. Through interactions with the driver, later a certified chemical test, probable cause was developed that the driver was under the influence of alcohol. Earl Thompson was arrested and booked into the Marshall County Jail for operating a vehicle while intoxicated, endangering a person. Suspects are considered innocent until proven guilty in a court of law. I'm Rusty Nixon, Giant FM News.
7: From the Tri-County Weather Center, I'm Bill Banks on All News 1520 WKVI. 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Tonight, partly cloudy, low 50. Tomorrow, sunny skies with a high of 70 degrees. Tomorrow night, clouds and 55. Wednesday, partly sunny, warming up to 80. Thursday, afternoon rain, high 77. I'm Bill Banks. 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
5: 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It's a giant week of football again here on Giant FM. Starts off on Thursday night. We go around the county. We talk to all the high school football coaches. We get a scouting report about their games on Friday night, and we call it Thursday Night Lights. It starts at 7 o'clock. Then on Friday, it's a triple header here on Giant FM on WTCA. As always, Rocky football. They take on Warsaw in a huge NLC matchup and a rivalry. And Kenny Kramer, Ryan Lockhart have the play-by-play call for you there. 6:30 pregame start, 7 o'clock the kickoff. On WKVI, it's Winamac against North Judson. Mitch Columbia has that call. A little bit later over in Central Time, he starts his pregame at 7 o'clock. 8 o'clock the kickoff there. And then on Max 98.3, we go to LaVille and we have Joe McKee and myself with a play-by-play call as LaVille takes on Glenn in a grudge match. Once again, another rivalry game. 6:30, the pregame starts. 7 o'clock, the kickoff. Once again, WTCA, Plymouth against Warsaw. 6:30 start, 7 kick. WKVI, it is Winamac against North Judson. 7 o'clock pregame, 8 o'clock kick. And on Max 98.3, it is LaVille against Glenn, 6:30 pregame, 7 o'clock kick. Your station for football, very obviously, is Giant FM. I'm Rusty Nixon, Giant FM Sports.
11: ABC News, I'm Stephanie Officer. Over the weekend, President Trump rejected a proposal from Iran that would reopen the Strait of Hormuz. Oil is still high, the market's still in the red. ABC News contributor Mick Mulroy weighs in on whether the president is contemplating more escalation or a renewed negotiation.
12: It's either or. It could be both. He could be looking at potentially a major military escalation to bring this war to an end. We'll have to see, of course. But right now, Iran thinks it has leverage because of the midterm elections. The day after the midterm elections, that leverage goes away.
11: A $5 million bond was set Monday for a third man charged in the death of Tasia Fortune. The 29-year-old's body was found hanging from a tree behind a home in Jackson, Mississippi last month. Jackson Police Chief Rashal Brackney.
13: Tasia Fortune was deceased before this hanging was staged. We will not get into what we believe to be the intent behind that.
11: This is ABC News.

0: for Saturday. OpenAI says it stopped development of its latest artificial intelligence models, admitting agents acted in ways that suggested a lack of control. I'm Stephanie Officer, ABC News.
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7: Gunfire in Richmond. You're listening to Network Indiana. I'm Jake McDaniel. Three people, including one teenager, were shot this morning. Richmond police arrived at the scene around 6:15, and they say those people knew each other. At least one of those people were flown to a hospital. One person is injured after he was shot this morning on Indy's east side. It happened on North Shadeland Avenue near East 38th Street, and the cops detained another person. Spencer Schrader hit a 53-yard field goal in the final second Sunday, helping the Indianapolis Colts beat the Houston Texans 19-17. Head coach Shane Steichen.
8: I think our guys communicated very well. You know, I think they're all on the same page. We did a really good job of tackling. Third downs were good. So, you know, the run game was really good. We did a hell of a job stopping the run. Everyone, you know, tackled, fit their gaps, and we got to continue to do that.
7: The Colts ended their 9-game losing streak dating back to last season, and they now face the Washington Commanders this Sunday in London. South Bend leaders want to hear from people about housing issues across the city. The Portage Township Trustee's office is hosting a housing town hall Thursday evening at 6 at the downtown South Bend Library. Members of the Housing Task Force will be there to discuss housing conditions and get feedback on potential improvements. Organizers are encouraging homeowners and housing workers to be there and share their experiences. And Notre Dame's 49-10 win at Purdue was built in part by four defenders who made life easier for the seven behind them. Here's Len Clark.
9: The Irish recorded six sacks and held Purdue to just 40 rushing yards without needing extra defenders to create pressure. That allowed the secondary to keep more players in coverage. The defining play came before halftime when pressure produced a sack and a forced fumble that Drake Bowen returned for a touchdown. Purdue had more plays, but Notre Dame made those plays matter less. The Irish improved to 4-0 and traveled to North Carolina this Saturday. Len Clark, Network Indiana.
7: This is Network Indiana.
10: Coach, I remember where we began.
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12: Learning to time the curveball.
13: Perfecting the baton pass.
14: Learning to read the quarterback.
10: But what high school sports taught me was something bigger.
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12: That sometimes the best way to lead is by example.
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14: That when you get knocked down, you have to get up and go again.
10: And coach, you made it happen.
13: So thank you, coach.
12: Thanks for the tips and the time.
13: Thanks for representing our school with me.
14: Thanks for teaching me about life.
15: I'm IHSAA Commissioner Paul Nighting. Hoosier High School coaches are teaching more than sports. They're teaching life lessons. 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
16: Information shared by the LaPorte County Sheriff's Office indicates that on Friday, September 25th, at approximately 1:25 p.m. Central Time, its deputies responded to State Road 2 East of County Road 900 West regarding a motor vehicle crash.
17: I'm Becca Shepherd from the WKVI Information Center.
16: The initial on-scene investigation determined that the following had occurred. A red 2010 Kia being operated by 60-year-old Ronald O. West of Madarieville was traveling westbound on State Road 2. A red 2017 Ford being operated by 36-year-old Kayla M. Roche of LaPorte was traveling eastbound on State Road 2. A witness traveling westbound on State Road 2 behind the Kia advised deputies that the Kia was following a FedEx truck. The witness stated the Kia suddenly drove left of center and collided with the Ford. West

0: was injured and transported to a regional hospital for treatment. A passenger in the Kia, identified as 88-year-old Elvin L. Nuest of Francisville, was also injured during the crash. Elvin was transported to a regional hospital for treatment. Roche was injured during the crash and transported to a regional hospital for treatment. Deputies later learned that Roche had passed away as a result of injuries sustained at the crash. The LaPorte County Sheriff's Office states that the investigation is ongoing and no further information is available for release at this time. According to a press release from the Federal Emergency Management Agency, or FEMA, Stark and Pulaski counties are among 16 additional counties across the state that are now eligible for FEMA public assistance after storms, tornadoes, and flooding affected the state in August. The assistance program provides grants to governments and certain private nonprofit organizations in order to help cover costs that are associated with emergency work and the repair or replacement of facilities that were damaged by disaster. The state of Indiana will conduct briefings with applicants to provide information about available assistance and the application process. Pulaski County had previously been approved for FEMA individual assistance on August 25th. That program provides assistance directly to eligible households affected by the disaster. Stark County was not included among the counties listed for individual assistance. According to FEMA, more than $130 million was delivered to individuals and households in Indiana during the first month of recovery through FEMA grants, Small Business Administration disaster loans, and National Flood Insurance Program payments. The deadline to apply for the individual assistance is October 25th, and information from FEMA indicates that many people who qualify for that assistance may not have applied yet. More information about the Indiana disaster recovery effort is available through disasterassistance.gov. In August, the Culvertown Council gave Police Chief Chad Becker permission to advertise for candidates to fill a full-time vacancy on his staff, and Becker came before the council on Thursday, September 24th, with his recommendation.
1: My staff and I met with the interested candidate who had turned in a letter of interest. And after going through that interview process and knowing the officer who's worked for us since the beginning of the year, I come to you tonight with a request to hire that particular officer and change his status from part-time status to full-time status. So I bring to you tonight the name of Robert.
0: Becker said that Williams already had 3 years of service with the Marshall County Sheriff's Department, was currently a part-time officer in his department, and was also already police academy trained. He said those factors would make for a quick transition for his team. The council unanimously approved Williams as the town's new full-time officer. I'm Becca Shepherd from the WKVI Information Center. Visit our website, WKVI.com, or our Facebook page, Tri-County News, for all of your local news 24/7.
2: From the Tri-County Weather Center, I'm Bill Banks on All News 1520 WKVI. 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Tonight, partly cloudy, low 50. Tomorrow, sunny skies with a high of 70 degrees. Tomorrow night, clouds and 55. Wednesday, partly sunny, warming up to 80. Thursday, afternoon rain, high 77. I'm Bill Banks. 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
5: This is a Bloomberg Money Minute. Stocks ended lower today on fading hopes for any kind of diplomatic breakthrough in the U.S. war against Iran, even though President Trump said mediators did hold talks today. But on Wall Street, all the major averages fell between 0.2% and 1%, with the Dow today down 347 points, the NASDAQ down 248, the S&P lower by 60, and oil was flat. It closed at $92.60 a barrel. Big decliner shares of Boeing tumbling nearly 7%. The certification for its long-delayed 737 MAX 10 jet will be held up by the FAA. That's over a new software issue that could cause the automated navigation system to fail. during certain landing situations. Now, Boeing was just about to start deliveries of that long-delayed aircraft. This is going to set them back even further. And the Nuclear Regulatory Commission is poised to approve the Tennessee Valley Authority's proposal to build a small nuclear reactor just outside of Knoxville. Tom Busby, Bloomberg Radio.
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18: A new fungal disease that could be impacting Indiana's corn crops. I'm CJ Miller, and this is Hoosier Ag Today News, brought to you by the Purdue Extension Farm Stress Team, reminding you when you're alone in the tractor, remember you have a team of people behind you and that we're in this together. A mysterious emerging leaf spot disease resembling maize white spot is spreading rapidly across the Midwest, and researchers are racing to identify this fungus.
19: This is a pretty new disease for us.
18: Dr. Marty Chilvers, field crops pathologist at Michigan State University. He says the symptoms are white, quarter to half inch lesions that look deceptively like paraquat herbicide damage on the corn leaves.
19: And some of my colleagues are cautious, but they feel like there is some impact on corn grain yield.
18: Read more about this disease at HoosierAgToday.com. I'm CJ Miller, Hoosier Ag Today, Indiana's farm network for 20 years.
0: Turning now to funeral arrangements. 99-year-old Nancy M. Byfield Finley of Greentown, Indiana, and formerly of Leaders Ford, Indiana, passed away September 24th. Cremation will take place at Frayne Crematory in Winnemac. There are no services to be held at this time. Arrangements have been entrusted to Frayne Mortuary in Winnemac. Memorial contributions may be made to a local animal shelter in memory of 99-year-old Nancy M. Byfield Finley of Greentown and formerly of Leaders Ford. 77-year-old Arthur E. Holderman of Knox passed away September 25th. No services will be held at this time. Brayman & Son Memorial Chapel of Knox is in charge of arrangements for 77-year-old Arthur E. Holderman of Knox. Jean Pflugschaft passed away on September 25th. There will be a visitation held from 5 to 7 p.m. Central Time Thursday, October 1st at the Reynolds Funeral Home Hamlet Chapel. Funeral services will be held 11 a.m. Central Time Friday, October 2nd at St. Matthew Lutheran Church, with an additional visitation to be held 1 hour prior to the service. In lieu of flowers, memorial contributions may be made to St. Matthew Lutheran Church in Hamlet in memory of Jean Flugschaupt. 95-year-old Katie Mae Craigmile Dedloff passed away September 26th. Friends will be received from 11 a.m. until the time of the 1 p.m. service this Friday, October 2nd, at the Brayman & Son Memorial Chapel in Knox. That's for 95-year-old Katie Mae Craigmile Dedloff. Remember, you can find complete obituary information online at WKVI.com.
2: From the Tri-County Weather Center, I'm Bill Banks on All News 1520 WKVI. 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Tonight, partly cloudy, low 50. Tomorrow, sunny skies with a high of 70 degrees. Tomorrow night, clouds and 55. Wednesday, partly sunny, warming up to 80. Thursday, afternoon rain, high 77. I'm Bill Banks. For your local forecast 24/7, visit WKVI.com.
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29: An alleged gang rape lawsuit against Cornell University and seven members of a campus frat. An attorney for one of the accused men in that suit speaking. ABC's Aaron Katursky.
30: The now former student identified as Jane Doe alleges seven Chi Phi fraternity brothers forcibly drugged her with ketamine and took turns sexually assaulting her. The lawyer for one of them is blasting the woman's lawsuit.
31: This young man will be exonerated and we will repair him so he can live the life and as a good person that he can be going forward without the consequences of these selfish lawsuit against them.
30: Cornell's Chi Phi chapter is still barred from this campus.
29: That powerful nor'easter that pummeled the Northeast caused travel problems in New England Monday, forcing airlines to delay or cancel flights at Boston's Logan Airport. Sherry Zmina of Ohio.
32: We're here to have a girls' trip to Salem. We've been planning for 2 years, and we heard there was a nor'easter coming, but we weren't going to let that stop us.
29: This is ABC News. Pennsylvania reports an additional 13 new measles cases since Friday, bringing the state's total so far this year to 903. The state health department says at least 176 people have been hospitalized and four measles-associated deaths have been reported.
1: Right place, right time. A plane of skydivers, some of which were trained EMTs, saw a small plane crash in a Wisconsin field Sunday and literally jumped to their rescue.
4: Kind of looked at each other and said, I kind of think that plane might have just crashed.
5: John Bechtel was one of the three skydivers who jumped into action.
4: When we arrived, we saw two of the passengers were up and walking around, and there was one passenger who was laying on the ground, clearly had a head wound.
5: First responders arriving just minutes later, three people rushed to area hospitals, a fourth treated at the scene.
1: ABC's Matt Rivers. SpaceX celebrating the launch of the world's largest and most powerful rocket Monday.
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9: Gunfire in Richmond. You're listening to Network Indiana. I'm Jake McDaniel. Three people, including one teenager, were shot this morning. Richmond police arrived at the scene around 6:15, and they say those people knew each other. At least one of those people were flown to a hospital. One person is injured after he was shot this morning on Indy's east side. It happened on North Shadeland Avenue near East 38th Street, and the cops detained another person. Spencer Schrader hit a 53-yard field goal in the final second Sunday, helping the Indianapolis Colts beat the Houston Texans 19-17. Head coach Shane Steichen.
10: I think our guys communicated very well. You know, I think they're all on the same page. We did a really good job of tackling. Third downs were good. So, you know, the run game was really good. We did a hell of a job stopping the run. Everyone, you know, tackled, fit their gaps, and we got to continue to do that.
9: The Colts ended their 9-game losing streak dating back to last season, and they now face the Washington Commanders this Sunday in London. South Bend leaders want to hear from people about housing issues across the city. The Portage Township Trustee's office is hosting a housing town hall Thursday evening at 6 at the downtown South Bend Library. Members of the Housing Task Force will be there to discuss housing conditions and get feedback on potential improvements. Organizers are encouraging homeowners and housing workers to be there and share their experiences. And Notre Dame's 49-10 win at Purdue was built in part by four defenders who made life easier for the seven behind them. Here's Len Clark.
11: The Irish recorded six sacks and held Purdue to just 40 rushing yards without needing extra defenders to create pressure. That allowed the secondary to keep more players in coverage. The defining play came before halftime when pressure produced a sack and a forced fumble that Drake Bowen returned for a touchdown. Purdue had more plays, but Notre Dame made those plays matter less. The Irish improved to 4-0 and traveled to North Carolina this Saturday. Len Clark, Network Indiana.
9: This is Network Indiana.
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34: I'm IHSAA Commissioner Paul Nighting. Hoosier High School coaches are teaching more than sports. They're teaching life lessons. 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
0: Information shared by the LaPorte County Sheriff's Office indicates that on Friday, September 25th, at approximately 1:25 p.m. Central Time, its deputies responded to State Road 2 East of County Road 900 West regarding a motor vehicle crash. I'm Becca Shepherd from the WKVI Information Center. The initial on-scene investigation determined that the following had occurred. A red 2010 Kia being operated by 60-year-old Ronald O. West of Madarieville was traveling westbound on State Road 2. A red 2017 Ford being operated by 36-year-old Kayla M. Roche of LaPorte was traveling eastbound on State Road 2. A witness traveling westbound on State Road 2 behind the Kia advised deputies that the Kia was following a FedEx truck. The witness stated the Kia suddenly drove left of center and collided with the Ford. West was injured and transported to a regional hospital for treatment. A passenger in the Kia, identified as 88-year-old Elvin L. West of Francisville, was also injured during the crash. Elvin was transported to a regional hospital for treatment. Roche was injured during the crash and transported to a regional hospital for treatment. Deputies later learned that Roche had passed away as a result of injuries sustained at the crash. The LaPorte County Sheriff's Office states that the investigation is ongoing and no further information is available for release at this time. According to a press release from the Federal Emergency Management Agency, or FEMA, Stark and Pulaski counties are among 16 additional counties across the state that are now eligible for FEMA public assistance after storms, tornadoes, and flooding affected the state in August. The assistance program provides grants to governments and certain private nonprofit organizations in order to help cover costs that are associated with emergency work and the repair or replacement of facilities that were damaged by disaster. The state of Indiana will conduct briefings with applicants to provide information about available assistance and the application process. Pulaski County had previously been approved for FEMA individual assistance on August 25th. That program provides assistance directly to eligible households affected by the disaster. Stark County was not included among the counties listed for individual assistance. According to FEMA, more than $130 million was delivered to individuals and households in Indiana during the first month of recovery through FEMA grants, Small Business Administration disaster loans, and National Flood Insurance Program payments. The deadline to apply for the individual assistance is October 25th, and information from FEMA indicates that many people who qualify for that assistance may not have applied yet. More information about the Indiana disaster recovery effort is available through disasterassistance.gov. In August, the Culvertown Council gave Police Chief Chad Becker permission to advertise for candidates to fill a full-time vacancy on his staff, and Becker came before the council on Thursday, September 24th, with his recommendation.
2: My staff and I met with the interested candidate who had turned in a letter of interest. And after going through that interview process and knowing the officer who's worked for us since the beginning of the year, I come to you tonight with a request to hire that particular officer and change his status from part-time status to full-time status. So I bring to you tonight the name of Robert.
0: Becker said that Williams already had 3 years of service with the Marshall County Sheriff's Department, was currently a part-time officer in his department, and was also already police academy trained. He said those factors would make for a quick transition for his team. The council unanimously approved Williams as the town's new full-time officer. I'm Becca Shepherd from the WKVI Information Center. Visit our website, WKVI.com, or our Facebook page, Tri-County News, for all of your local news 24/7.
3: From the Tri-County Weather Center, I'm Bill Banks on All News 1520 WKVI. 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Tonight, partly cloudy, low 50. Tomorrow, sunny skies with a high of 70 degrees. Tomorrow night, clouds and 55. Wednesday, partly sunny, warming up to 80. Thursday, afternoon rain, high 77. I'm Bill Banks. 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
18: This is the Bloomberg Money Minute. Boeing is hitting some turbulence. The FAA is holding off on certification of the plane maker's long-delayed 737 MAX 10 due to a new software glitch. The agency wants to determine whether or not it's a flight safety issue. The MAX 10 was expected to be certified in the coming weeks, as the move raises questions on when deliveries can begin. Shares of Boeing fell close to 7% yesterday. Traders are watching continuing developments in the Middle East. S&P futures are little changed. Dow futures down 70 points. Yesterday, stocks fell with investors concerned that inflationary pressures could trigger rate hikes from the Federal Reserve. The Dow dropped 347 points. And banking giant Morgan Stanley has unveiled plans for a Dallas hub with about 3,800 jobs, joining a rush of financial companies boosting their footprints in Texas. The Lone Star State has been rising as a financial hub, with Goldman and Bank of America among the companies building outposts. Courtney Donahoe, Bloomberg Radio.
19: It's Thursday night, and you're grabbing drinks with some friends. Started off with a pitcher for the table, which quickly becomes two. There's pool. And there's the photo booth.
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25: A new fungal disease that could be impacting Indiana's corn crops. I'm CJ Miller, and this is Hoosier Ag Today News, brought to you by the Purdue Extension Farm Stress Team, reminding you when you're alone in the tractor, remember you have a team of people behind you and that we're in this together. A mysterious emerging leaf spot disease resembling maize white spot is spreading rapidly across the Midwest, and researchers are racing to identify this fungus.
26: This is a pretty new disease for us.
25: Dr. Marty Chilvers, field crops pathologist at Michigan State University. He says the symptoms are white, quarter to half inch lesions that look deceptively like paraquat herbicide damage on the corn leaves.
26: And some of my colleagues are cautious, but they feel like there is some impact on corn grain yield.
25: 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I'm CJ Miller, Hoosier Ag Today, Indiana's farm network for 20 years.
0: Turning now to funeral arrangements. 99-year-old Nancy M. Byfield Finley of Greentown, Indiana, and formerly of Leaders Ford, Indiana, passed away September 24th. Cremation will take place at Frayne Crematory in Winnemac. There are no services to be held at this time. Arrangements have been entrusted to Frayne Mortuary in Winnemac. Memorial contributions may be made to a local animal shelter. In memory of 99-year-old Nancy M. Byfield Finley of Greentown and formerly of Leaders Ford. 77-year-old Arthur E. Holderman of Knox passed away September 25th. No services will be held at this time. Brayman & Son Memorial Chapel of Knox is in charge of arrangements for 77-year-old Arthur E. Holderman of Knox. Jean Flugschaft passed away on September 25th. There will be a visitation held from 5 to 7 p.m. Central Time Thursday, October 1st at the Reynolds Funeral Home Hamlet Chapel. Funeral services will be held 11 a.m. Central Time Friday, October 2nd at St. Matthew Lutheran Church, with an additional visitation to be held 1 hour prior to the service. In lieu of flowers, memorial contributions may be made to St. Matthew Lutheran Church in Hamlet in memory of Jean Flugschaft. 95-year-old Katie Mae Craigmile Dedloff passed away September 26th. Friends will be received from 11 a.m. until the time of the 1 p.m. service this Friday, October 2nd, at the Brayman & Son Memorial Chapel in Knox. That's for 95-year-old Katie Mae Craigmile Dedloff. Remember, you can find complete obituary information online at WKVI.com.
3: 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Tonight, partly cloudy, low 50. Tomorrow, sunny skies with a high of 70 degrees. Tomorrow night, clouds and 55. Wednesday, partly sunny, warming up to 80. Thursday, afternoon rain, high 77. I'm Bill Banks. 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
4: The Colts' long losing skid is snapped. I'm Network Indiana's Nathaniel Finch.
5: Kick is on its way. Has plenty of leg. It's up. It is good! It's good! Spencer Schrader gives the Colts the lead once more. 19-17.
4: That ends up being the final score on the Colts Radio Network. Indianapolis defeating division rival Houston. Now 1-2 on the young season. Colts kicker Spencer Schrader on the fruits of his labor following the 53-yard game-winning field goal.
6: Just the coolest thing for me is just seeing everyone just all hyped up and so happy because you put so much into that game from a preparation standpoint. So to see that come to fruition is one of the best feelings in the world.
4: That's from the fan in Indianapolis. A disappointing start to the postseason for the Indiana Fever. Now on life support. After falling in Las Vegas 102-85 against the Aces, Indiana must win tomorrow night at home or else the season concludes.
7: In a series, you have to flush it regardless, right? Like, you come off a win, you're like, yes, that's great, but you have another game, and they're going to come out and they're going to play hard. And so for us, we didn't really play our best basketball. It wasn't great tonight, but we have another chance at it at home, and so we just have to be ready to go, and that's our focus right now.
4: Fever star Aliyah Boston. As for the Indiana Pacers, just getting things underway as training camp starts this week. And before you ask about the health of Pacers star Tyrese Halliburton, he's got your answer.
8: I'm healthy. I'm 100%. There will be no restrictions. That is not news. There is no source. I am the source. I'm good. I'll be ready to go for the year. Put in an unbelievable amount of time to get to where I am today, so all my belief comes from that. I'll be just fine. Don't worry.
4: Halliburton returning from a torn Achilles. The Pacers start preseason play next week. With your Network Indiana Sports Report, I'm Nathaniel Finch.
10: News. I'm Deborah Valentine. Five men suspected in an alleged terror plot target RAF Fairford base in the UK are released on bond. The base is used by the U.S. military in its conflict with Iran. More from Fox's Marianne Rafferty.
11: Police say the suspects, aged 23 to 25, are from London, where they were initially taken into custody on suspicion of plotting a terrorist act.
10: Iran strongly denies any involvement and investigation continues. A Kentucky State Police trooper, Hayden Phillips, was shot and killed Monday during a traffic stop. Kentucky State Police Commissioner Philip Burchett.
2: Hayden was a hero who dedicated himself to protecting our Commonwealth. Even more, he was a devoted husband and loving father to three children.
10: The U.S. Attorney for the Western District of Kentucky says the suspect will face murder charges. 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
15: Gunfire in Richmond. You're listening to Network Indiana. I'm Jake McDaniel. Three people, including one teenager, were shot this morning. Richmond police arrived at the scene around 6:15, and they say those people knew each other. At least one of those people were flown to a hospital. One person is injured after he was shot this morning on Indy's east side. It happened on North Shadeland Avenue near East 38th Street, and the cops detained another person. Spencer Schrader hit a 53-yard field goal in the final second Sunday, helping the Indianapolis Colts beat the Houston Texans 19-17. Head coach Shane Steichen.
16: I think our guys communicated very well. You know, I think they're all on the same page. We did a really good job of tackling. Third downs were good. So, you know, the run game was really good. We did a hell of a job stopping the run. Everyone, you know, tackled, fit their gaps, and we got to continue to do that.
15: The Colts ended their 9-game losing streak dating back to last season, and they now face the Washington Commanders this Sunday in London. South Bend leaders want to hear from people about housing issues across the city. The Portage Township Trustee's office is hosting a housing town hall Thursday evening at 6 at the downtown South Bend Library. Members of the Housing Task Force will be there to discuss housing conditions and get feedback on potential improvements. Organizers are encouraging homeowners and housing workers to be there and share their experiences. And Notre Dame's 49-10 win at Purdue was built in part by four defenders who made life easier for the seven behind them. Here's Len Clark.
21: The Irish recorded six sacks and held Purdue to just 40 rushing yards without needing extra defenders to create pressure. That allowed the secondary to keep more players in coverage. The defining play came before halftime when pressure produced a sack and a forced fumble that Drake Bowen returned for a touchdown. Purdue had more plays, but Notre Dame made those plays matter less. The Irish improved to 4-0 and traveled to North Carolina this Saturday. Len Clark, Network Indiana.
15: This is Network Indiana.
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32: I'm IHSAA Commissioner Paul Nighting. Hoosier High School coaches are teaching more than sports. They're teaching life lessons. Show up for our student athletes and the coaches who teach them and buy a ticket to your school's next athletic event. Every great story starts somewhere. In Indiana, it starts with education-based athletics. 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
0: Marshall County Plan Commission approved a zoning change for a group of properties on U.S. 6 just off of U.S. 31. Don Good and Andy Heltzel of Dansch, Harner & Associates, a civil engineering firm in South Bend, came before the board representing Don Balka, who brought forward the request, and the Kurtzai family, who also own a parcel in that requested area of change. Groups sought to have the zoning change from C2 to A1. Heltzel explained the properties have been changed to C2 at one point, purportedly for a commercial development in the area that never took place.
1: If there is ever a point in time where these properties go for sale or something, a future buyer would like them to be zoned residential and zoned properly. So we're trying to get it in a place where it should already be.
0: Board approved that request unanimously. Saturday, September 26th at 10 p.m., Marshall County Police were called to the scene of a one-car accident on 9A Road west of Jara. Investigators found that a 2015 Jeep Cherokee driven by a 16-year-old juvenile was traveling eastbound on 9A Road west of Jara when the juvenile looked at their phone, resulting in losing control of the vehicle. After losing control, the vehicle went sideways, ran off the south side of the roadway, where it then rolled and came to rest on its driver's side. The driver stated they were uninjured, but they were trapped within the vehicle. Plymouth Fire Department responded and extricated the driver from the vehicle and transported that driver to Plymouth Hospital for evaluation. Marshall County Sheriff's Department and Plymouth Fire Department were involved in that investigation. Sunday, September 27th at 7:34 p.m., a vehicle was stopped on U.S. 31 near the intersection of 17th Road for exceeding the posted speed limit. Through interactions with the driver, later a certified chemical test, probable cause was developed that the driver was under the influence of alcohol. Earl Thompson was arrested and booked into the Marshall County Jail for operating a vehicle while intoxicated, endangering a person. Suspects are considered innocent until proven guilty in a court of law. I'm Rusty Nixon, Giant FM News.
3: 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Tonight, partly cloudy, low 50. Tomorrow, sunny skies with a high of 70 degrees. Tomorrow night, clouds and 55. Wednesday, partly sunny, warming up to 80. Thursday, afternoon rain, high 77. I'm Bill Banks. 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
18: This is the Bloomberg Money Minute. Boeing is hitting some turbulence. The FAA is holding off on certification of the plane maker's long-delayed 737 MAX 10 due to a new software glitch. The agency wants to determine whether or not it's a flight safety issue. The MAX 10 was expected to be certified in the coming weeks, as the move raises questions on when deliveries can begin. Shares of Boeing fell close to 7% yesterday. Traders are watching continuing developments in the Middle East. S&P futures are little changed. Dow futures down 70 points. Yesterday, stocks fell with investors concerned that inflationary pressures could trigger rate hikes from the Federal Reserve. The Dow dropped 347 points. And banking giant Morgan Stanley has unveiled plans for a Dallas hub with about 3,800 jobs, joining a rush of financial companies boosting their footprints in Texas. The Lone Star State has been rising as a financial hub, with Goldman and Bank of America among the companies building outposts. Courtney Donahoe, Bloomberg Radio.
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11: A new fungal disease that could be impacting Indiana's corn crops. I'm C.J. Miller, and this is Hoosier Ag Today News, brought to you by the Purdue Extension Farm Stress Team, reminding you when you're alone in the tractor, remember you have a team of people behind you and that we're in this together. A mysterious emerging leaf spot disease resembling maize white spot is spreading rapidly across the Midwest, and researchers are racing to identify this fungus.
12: This is a pretty new disease for us.
11: Dr. Marty Chilvers, field crops pathologist at Michigan State University. He says the symptoms are white, quarter to half inch lesions that look deceptively like paraquat herbicide damage on the corn leaves.
12: And some of my colleagues are cautious, but they feel like there is some impact on corn grain yield.
11: Read more about this disease at HoosierAgToday.com. I'm C.J. Miller, Hoosier Ag Today, Indiana's Farm Network for 20 years.
13: I'm Rusty Nixon, Giant FM News. Marshall County Plan Commission approved a zoning change for a group of properties on U.S. 6 just off of U.S. 31. Don Good and Andy Heltzel of Dansch, Harner & Associates, a civil engineering firm in South Bend, came before the board representing Don Balka, who brought forward the request, and the Kurtzai family, who also own a parcel in that requested area of change. Groups sought to have the zoning change from C2 to A1. Heltzel explained the properties have been changed to C2 at one point, purportedly for a commercial development in the area that never took place.
14: If there's ever a point in time where these properties go for sale or something, a future buyer would like them to be zoned residential and zoned properly. So we're trying to get it in a place where it should already be.
13: Board approved that request unanimously. Saturday, September 26th at 10 p.m., Marshall County Police were called to the scene of a one-car accident on 9A Road west of Jara. Investigators found that a 2015 Jeep Cherokee driven by a 16-year-old juvenile was traveling eastbound on 9A Road west of Jara when the juvenile looked at their phone, resulting in losing control of the vehicle. After losing control, the vehicle went sideways, ran off the south side of the roadway, where it then rolled and came to rest on its driver's side. The driver stated they were uninjured, but they were trapped within the vehicle. Plymouth Fire Department responded and extricated the driver from the vehicle and transported that driver to Plymouth Hospital for evaluation. Marshall County Sheriff's Department and Plymouth Fire Department were involved in that investigation. Sunday, September 27th at 7:34 p.m., a vehicle was stopped on U.S. 31 near the intersection of 17th Road for exceeding the posted speed limit. Through interactions with the driver, later a certified chemical test, probable cause was developed that the driver was under the influence of alcohol. Earl Thompson was arrested and booked into the Marshall County Jail for operating a vehicle while intoxicated, endangering a person. Suspects are considered innocent until proven guilty in a court of law. I'm Rusty Nixon, Giant FM News.
15: 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Tonight, partly cloudy, low 50. Tomorrow, sunny skies with a high of 70 degrees. Tomorrow night, clouds and 55. Wednesday, partly sunny, warming up to 80. Thursday, afternoon rain, high 77. I'm Bill Banks. 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
13: I'm Rusty Nixon, Giant FM Sports. It's a giant week of football again here on Giant FM. Starts off on Thursday night. We go around the county. We talk to all the high school football coaches. We get a scouting report about their games on Friday night, and we call it Thursday Night Lights. It starts at 7 o'clock. Then on Friday, it's a triple header here on Giant FM on WTCA. As always, Rocky football. They take on Warsaw in a huge NLC matchup and a rivalry. And Kenny Kramer, Ryan Lockhart have the play-by-play call for you there. 6:30 pregame start, 7 o'clock the kickoff. On WKVI, it's Winamac against North Judson. Mitch Columbia has that call. A little bit later over in Central Time, he starts his pregame at 7 o'clock, 8 o'clock the kickoff there. And then on Max 98.3, we go to LaVille, and we have Joe McKee and myself with a play-by-play call as LaVille takes on Glenn in a grudge match. Once again, another rivalry game. 6:30, the pregame start, 7 o'clock the kickoff. Once again, WTCA, Plymouth against Warsaw, 6:30 start, 7 kick. WKVI, it is Winamac against North Judson, 7 o'clock pregame, 8 o'clock kick. And on Max 98.3, it is LaVille against Glenn, 6:30 pregame, 7 o'clock kick. 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I'm Rusty Nixon, Giant FM Sports.
19: ABC News, I'm Stephanie Officer. Tompkins County, New York, the DA looking closely at an alleged gang rape lawsuit against Cornell University and seven members of a campus frat. An attorney for one of the accused men in that suit speaking. ABC's Aaron Katursky.
20: The now former student identified as Jane Doe alleges seven Chi Phi fraternity brothers forcibly drugged her with ketamine and took turns sexually assaulting her. The lawyer for one of them is blasting the woman's lawsuit.
21: This young man will be exonerated and we will repair him so he can live the life and as a good person that he can be going forward without the consequences of these selfish lawsuit against him.
20: Cornell's Chi Phi chapter is still barred from this campus.
19: That powerful nor'easter that pummeled the Northeast caused travel problems in New England Monday, forcing airlines to delay or cancel flights at Boston's Logan Airport. Sherry Zmina of Ohio.
22: We're here to have a girls' trip to Salem. We've been planning for 2 years, and we heard there was a nor'easter coming, but we weren't going to let that stop us.
19: This is ABC News. Pennsylvania reports an additional 13 new measles cases since Friday, bringing the state's total so far this year to 903. The state health department says at least 176 people have been hospitalized and four measles-associated deaths have been reported. Right place, right time. A plane of skydivers, some of which were trained EMTs, saw a small plane crash in a Wisconsin field Sunday and literally jumped to their rescue.
23: Kind of looked at each other and said, I
14: kind of think that plane might have just crashed.
0: John Bechtel was one of the three skydivers who jumped into action.
14: When we arrived, we saw two of the passengers were up and walking around, and there was one passenger who was laying on the ground, clearly had a head wound.
0: First responders arriving just minutes later

0: I let go. The company's downsizing. This is the third time in the last 2 years. I'm done with this.
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4: Gunfire in Richmond. You're listening to Network Indiana. I'm Jake McDaniel. Three people, including one teenager, were shot this morning. Richmond police arrived at the scene around 6:15, and they say those people knew each other. At least one of those people were flown to a hospital. One person is injured after he was shot this morning on Indy's east side. It happened on North Shadeland Avenue near East 38th Street, and the cops detained another person. Spencer Schrader hit a 53-yard field goal in the final second Sunday, helping the Indianapolis Colts beat the Houston Texans 19-17. Head coach Shane Steichen.
5: I think our guys communicated very well. You know, I think they're all on the same page. We did a really good job of tackling. Third downs were good. So, you know, the run game was really good. We did a hell of a job stopping the run. Everyone, you know, tackled, fit their gaps, and we got to continue to do that.
4: The Colts ended their 9-game losing streak dating back to last season, and they now face the Washington Commanders this Sunday in London. South Bend leaders want to hear from people about housing issues across the city. The Portage Township Trustee's office is hosting a housing town hall Thursday evening at 6 at the downtown South Bend Library. Members of the Housing Task Force will be there to discuss housing conditions and get feedback on potential improvements. Organizers are encouraging homeowners and housing workers to be there and share their experiences. And Notre Dame's 49-10 win at Purdue was built in part by four defenders who made life easier for the seven behind them. Here's Len Clark.
6: The Irish recorded six sacks and held Purdue to just 40 rushing yards without needing extra defenders to create pressure. That allowed the secondary to keep more players in coverage. The defining play came before halftime when pressure produced a sack and a forced fumble that Drake Bowen returned for a touchdown. Purdue had more plays, but Notre Dame made those plays matter less. The Irish improved to 4-0 and traveled to North Carolina this Saturday. Len Clark, Network Indiana.
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7: Coach, I remember where we began.
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13: Information shared by the LaPorte County Sheriff's Office indicates that on Friday, September 25th, at approximately 1:25 p.m. Central Time, its deputies responded to State Road 2 East of County Road 900 West regarding a motor vehicle crash. I'm Becca Shepherd from the WKVI Information Center. The initial on-scene investigation determined that the following had occurred. A red 2010 Kia being operated by 60-year-old Ronald O. West of Madarieville was traveling westbound on State Road 2. A red 2017 Ford being operated by 36-year-old Kayla M. Roche of LaPorte was traveling eastbound on State Road 2. A witness traveling westbound on State Road 2 behind the Kia advised deputies that the Kia was following a FedEx truck. The witness stated the Kia suddenly drove left of center and collided with the Ford. West was injured and transported to a regional hospital for treatment. A passenger in the Kia, identified as 88-year-old Elvin L. West of Francisville, was also injured during the crash. Elvin was transported to a regional hospital for treatment. Roche was injured during the crash and transported to a regional hospital for treatment. Deputies later learned that Roche had passed away as a result of injuries sustained at the crash. The LaPorte County Sheriff's Office states that the investigation is ongoing and no further information is available for release at this time. According to a press release from the Federal Emergency Management Agency, or FEMA, Stark and Pulaski counties are among 16 additional counties across the state that are now eligible for FEMA public assistance after

0: Storms, tornadoes, and flooding affected the state in August. The assistance program provides grants to governments and certain private nonprofit organizations in order to help cover costs that are associated with emergency work and the repair or replacement of facilities that were damaged by disaster. The state of Indiana will conduct briefings with applicants to provide information about available assistance and the application process. Pulaski County had previously been approved for FEMA individual assistance on August 25th. That program provides assistance directly to eligible households affected by the disaster. Stark County was not included among the counties listed for individual assistance. According to FEMA, more than $130 million was delivered to individuals and households in Indiana during the first month of recovery through FEMA grants, Small Business Administration disaster loans, and National Flood Insurance Program payments. The deadline to apply for the individual assistance is October 25th, and information from FEMA indicates that many people who qualify for that assistance may not have applied yet. More information about the Indiana Disaster Recovery Effort is available through disasterassistance.gov. In August, the Culvertown Council gave Police Chief Chad Becker permission to advertise for candidates to fill a full-time vacancy on his staff, and Becker came before the council on Thursday, September 24th, with his recommendation.
1: My staff and I met with the interested candidate who had turned in a letter of interest. And after going through that interview process and knowing the officer who's worked for us since the beginning of the year, I come to you tonight with a request to hire that particular officer and change his status from part-time status to full-time status. So I bring to you tonight the name of Robert.
0: Becker said that Williams already had 3 years of service with the Marshall County Sheriff's Department, was currently a part-time officer in his department, and was also already police academy trained. He said those factors would make for a quick transition for his team. The council unanimously approved Williams as the town's new full-time officer. I'm Becca Shepherd from the WKVI Information Center. Visit our website, WKVI.com, or our Facebook page, Tri-County News, for all of your local news 24/7.
2: From the Tri-County Weather Center, I'm Bill Banks on All News 1520 WKVI. 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Tonight, partly cloudy, low 50. Tomorrow, sunny skies with a high of 70 degrees. Tomorrow night, clouds and 55. Wednesday, partly sunny, warming up to 80. Thursday, afternoon rain, high 77. I'm Bill Banks. For your local forecast 24/7, visit WKVI.com.
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5: This is the Bloomberg Money Minute. Boeing is hitting some turbulence. The FAA is holding off on certification of the plane maker's long-delayed 737 MAX 10 due to a new software glitch. The agency wants to determine whether or not it's a flight safety issue. The MAX 10 was expected to be certified in the coming weeks, as the move raises questions on when deliveries can begin. Shares of Boeing fell close to 7% yesterday. Traders are watching continuing developments in the Middle East. S&P futures are little changed, Dow futures down 70 points. Yesterday, stocks fell with investors concerned that inflationary pressures could trigger rate hikes from the Federal Reserve. The Dow dropped 347 points. And banking giant Morgan Stanley has unveiled plans for a Dallas hub with about 3,800 jobs, joining a rush of financial companies boosting their footprints in Texas. The Lone Star State has been rising as a financial hub, with Goldman and Bank of America among the companies building outposts. Courtney Donahoe, Bloomberg Radio.
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4: A new fungal disease that could be impacting Indiana's corn crops. I'm C.J. Miller, and this is Hoosier Ag Today News, brought to you by the Purdue Extension Farm Stress Team, reminding you when you're alone in the tractor, remember you have a team of people behind you and that we're in this together. A mysterious emerging leaf spot disease resembling maize white spot is spreading rapidly across the Midwest, and researchers are racing to identify this fungus.
13: This is a pretty new disease for us.
4: Dr. Marty Chilvers, field crops pathologist at Michigan State University, he says the symptoms are white, quarter to half inch lesions that look deceptively like paraquat herbicide damage on the corn leaves.
13: And some of my colleagues are cautious, but they feel like there is some impact on corn grain yield.
4: Read more about this disease at HoosierAgToday.com. I'm C.J. Miller, Hoosier Ag Today, Indiana's farm network for 20 years.
0: Turning now to funeral arrangements. 99-year-old Nancy M. Byfield Finley of Greentown, Indiana, and formerly of Leaders Ford, Indiana, passed away September 24th. Cremation will take place at Frayne Crematory in Winnemac. There are no services to be held at this time. Arrangements have been entrusted to Frayne Mortuary in Winnemac. Memorial contributions may be made to a local animal shelter in memory of 99-year-old Nancy M. Byfield Finley of Greentown and formerly of Leaders Ford. 77-year-old Arthur E. Holderman of Knox passed away September 25th. No services will be held at this time. Brayman & Son Memorial Chapel of Knox is in charge of arrangements for 77-year-old Arthur E. Holderman of Knox. Jean Pflugschaft passed away on September 25th. There will be a visitation held from 5 to 7 p.m. Central Time Thursday, October 1st at the Reynolds Funeral Home Hamlet Chapel. Funeral services will be held 11 a.m. Central Time Friday, October 2nd at St. Matthew Lutheran Church, with an additional visitation to be held 1 hour prior to the service. In lieu of flowers, memorial contributions may be made to St. Matthew Lutheran Church in Hamlet in memory of Jean Pflugschaft. 95-year-old Katie Mae Craigmile Dedloff passed away September 26th. Friends will be received from 11 a.m. until the time of the 1 p.m. service this Friday, October 2nd at the Brayman & Son Memorial Chapel in Knox. That's for 95-year-old Katie Mae Craigmile Dedloff. Remember, you can find complete obituary information online at WKVI.com.
2: From the Tri-County Weather Center, I'm Bill Banks on All News 1520 WKVI. brought to you by Primatene Mist. Tonight, partly cloudy, low 50. Tomorrow, sunny skies with a high of 70 degrees. Tomorrow night, clouds and 55. Wednesday, partly sunny, warming up to 80. Thursday, afternoon rain, high 77. I'm Bill Banks. For your local forecast 24/7, visit WKVI.com.
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21: ABC News, I'm Sherry Preston. Three news organizations banished from the White House grounds asked a court late last night to block enforcement of the action until the case is resolved, saying the Trump administration has persisted in unpredictably and inconsistently implementing its ban, despite a judge's restraining order, including by barring CNN from fulfilling its role in the White House television pool over the weekend. Prosecutors in central New York are reopening the investigation into an alleged gang rape at Cornell University 2 years ago. ABC's Aaron Katursky.
22: What happened more recently is Jane Doe filed a civil lawsuit, and the local district attorney, who declined to bring criminal charges at the time back in 2024, said there were discrepancies between what she reported then and what she's alleging now.
21: OpenAI shelving its next AI model, saying it didn't meet the company's standards for safety and went beyond what it was authorized to do. The model said to not have been honest about the work it had done. This is ABC News. Due back in court this morning, Lindsay Clancy, the Massachusetts mom whose murder trial for the deaths of her three children ended with a hung jury.
23: All eyes are on prosecutors during the hearing, who could announce whether they plan to retry the case. Immediately after the mistrial earlier this month, Plymouth County District Attorney Tim Cruz declined to say whether he'd pursue the case further.
1: The noise in this case may be louder than it is for other prosecutions in our county, but we have treated it the same as any other case. Children were murdered, and it's our job to seek justice.
23: Meanwhile, defense lawyers for Clancy are pushing to have the case dismissed, as well as investigate the holdout juror who prompted the mistrial. Peter Haralambos, ABC News, New York.
21: The Navy now investigating after an incident on the USS Dwight Eisenhower. Two pilots had to eject while trying to land on the carrier. Four sailors were hurt. The baseball playoffs are here. The wild card round starts with four games today. I'm Sherry Preston, ABC News.
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8: Gunfire in Richmond. You're listening to Network Indiana. I'm Jake McDaniel. Three people, including one teenager, were shot this morning. Richmond police arrived at the scene around 6:15, and they say those people knew each other. At least one of those people were flown to a hospital. One person is injured after he was shot this morning on Indy's east side. It happened on North Shadland Avenue near East 38th Street, and the cops detained another person. Spencer Schrader hit a 53-yard field goal in the final second Sunday, helping the Indianapolis Colts beat the Houston Texans 19-17. Head coach Shane Steichen.
24: I think our guys communicated very well. You know, I think they're all on the same page. We did a really good job of tackling. Third downs were good. So, you know, the run game was really good. We did a hell of a job stopping the run. Everyone, you know, tackled, fit their gaps, and we got to continue to do that.
8: The Colts ended their 9-game losing streak dating back to last season, and they now face the Washington Commanders this Sunday in London. South Bend leaders want to hear from people about housing issues across the city. The Portage Township Trustee's office is hosting a housing town hall Thursday evening at 6 at the downtown South Bend Library. Members of the Housing Task Force will be there to discuss housing conditions and get feedback on potential improvements. Organizers are encouraging homeowners and housing workers to be there and share their experiences. And Notre Dame's 49-10 win at Purdue was built in part by four defenders who made life easier for the seven behind them. Here's Len Clark.
25: The Irish recorded six sacks and held Purdue to just 40 rushing yards without needing extra defenders to create pressure. That allowed the secondary to keep more players in coverage. The defining play came before halftime when pressure produced a sack and a forced fumble that Drake Bowen returned for a touchdown. Purdue had more plays, but Notre Dame made those plays matter less. The Irish improved to 4-0 and traveled to North Carolina this Saturday. Len Clark, Network Indiana.
8: This is Network Indiana.
26: Coach, I remember where we began.
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29: Perfecting the baton pass.
30: Learning to read the quarterback.
26: But what high school sports taught me was something bigger.
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30: That when you get knocked down, you have to get up and go again.
26: And coach, you made it happen.
27: So thank you, coach.
28: Thanks for the tips and the time.
29: Thanks for representing our school with me.
30: Thanks for teaching me about life.
31: I'm IHSAA Commissioner Paul Nydig. Hoosier High School coaches are teaching more than sports. They're teaching life lessons. Show up for our student athletes and the coaches who teach them and buy a ticket to your school's next athletic event. Every great story starts somewhere. In Indiana, it starts with education-based athletics. It starts here.
0: Information shared by the LaPorte County Sheriff's Office indicates that on Friday, September 25th, at approximately 1:25 p.m. Central Time, its deputies responded to State Road 2 East of County Road 900 West regarding a motor vehicle crash. I'm Becca Shepherd from the WKVI Information Center. The initial on-scene investigation determined that the following had occurred. A red 2010 Kia being operated by 60-year-old Ronald O. West of Madarieville was traveling westbound on State Road 2. A red 2017 Ford being operated by 36-year-old Kayla M. Roche of LaPorte was traveling eastbound on State Road 2. A witness traveling westbound on State Road 2 behind the Kia advised deputies that the Kia was following a FedEx truck. The witness stated the Kia suddenly drove left of center and collided with the Ford. West was injured and transported to a regional hospital for treatment. A passenger in the Kia, identified as 88-year-old Elvin L. West of Francisville, was also injured during the crash. Elvin was transported to a regional hospital for treatment. Roche was injured during the crash and transported to a regional hospital for treatment. Deputies later learned that Roche had passed away as a result of injuries sustained at the crash. The LaPorte County Sheriff's Office states that the investigation is ongoing and no further information is available for release at this time. According to a press release from the Federal Emergency Management Agency, or FEMA, Stark and Pulaski counties are among 16 additional counties across the state that are now eligible for FEMA public assistance after storms, tornadoes, and flooding affected the state in August. The assistance program provides grants to governments and certain private nonprofit organizations in order to help cover costs that are associated with emergency work and the repair or replacement of facilities that were damaged by disaster. The state of Indiana will conduct briefings with applicants to provide information about available assistance and the application process. Pulaski County had previously been approved for FEMA individual assistance on August 25th. That program provides assistance directly to eligible households affected by the disaster. Stark County was not included among the counties listed for individual assistance. According to FEMA, more than $130 million was delivered to individuals and households in Indiana during the first month of recovery through FEMA grants, Small Business Administration disaster loans, and National Flood Insurance Program payments. The deadline to apply for the individual assistance is October 25th, and information from FEMA indicates that many people who qualify for that assistance may not have applied yet. More information about the Indiana disaster recovery effort is available through disasterassistance.gov. In August, the Culvertown Council gave Police Chief Chad Becker permission to advertise for candidates to fill a full-time vacancy on his staff, and Becker came before the council on Thursday, September 24th, with his recommendation.
2: My staff and I met with the interested candidate who had turned in a letter of interest. And after going through that interview process and knowing the officer who's worked for us since the beginning of the year, I come to you tonight with a request to hire that particular officer and change his status from part-time status to full-time status. So I bring to you tonight the name of Robert.
0: Becker said that Williams already had 3 years of service with the Marshall County Sheriff's Department, was currently a part-time officer in his department, and was also already police academy trained. He said those factors would make for a quick transition for his team. The council unanimously approved Williams as the town's new full-time officer. I'm Becca Shepherd from the WKVI Information Center. Visit our website, WKVI.com, or our Facebook page, Tri-County News, for all of your local news 24/7.
3: From the Tri-County Weather Center, I'm Bill Banks on All News 1520 WKVI. 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Starting this morning, a special weather statement is in effect for the listening area. Today, patchy fog with sunny skies, highs near 77. Tonight, mostly cloudy with a low around 59. Looking ahead to Wednesday, there's a slight chance of rain showers with cloudy skies and a high near 76. Currently, it's 49 and clear. I'm Bill Banks. 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
11: This is a Bloomberg Money Minute. Economists, markets, and policymakers will have a lot to think about this week as we get economic reports spanning jobs, inflation, and manufacturing. A major market mover could be the latest look at consumer spending and costs, both of which likely ticked higher in August. Analysts think the rise in gas prices may have pushed personal consumption expenditures, or PCE, back up to a 3.6% annual inflation pace, thanks in part to people paying more to fuel up. A bright economic spot has been the pace of manufacturing, and Thursday we get the first big September measure on that from the Institute for Supply Management. Economists predict activity will remain above the threshold, signaling expansion rather than contraction. Then Friday, it's a big September employment report. The widespread expectation is for growth, but at a slower pace than August's surprisingly big gain. Economists forecast weakness in leisure and hospitality hiring, and a smaller-than-usual September bump in local government hiring. Andrew O'Day, Bloomberg Radio.
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18: A new fungal disease that could be impacting Indiana's corn crops. I'm C.J. Miller, and this is Hoosier Ag Today News, brought to you by the Purdue Extension Farm Stress Team, reminding you when you're alone in the tractor, remember you have a team of people behind you and that we're in this together. A mysterious emerging leaf spot disease resembling maize white spot is spreading rapidly across the Midwest, and researchers are racing to identify this fungus.
19: This is a pretty new disease for us.
18: Dr. Marty Chilvers, field crops pathologist at Michigan State University. He says the symptoms are white, quarter to half inch lesions that look deceptively like paraquat herbicide damage on the corn leaves.
19: And some of my colleagues are cautious, but they feel like there is some impact on corn grain yield.
18: Read more about this disease at HoosierAgToday.com. I'm C.J. Miller, Hoosier Ag Today, Indiana's farm network for 20 years.
0: Turning now to funeral arrangements. 99-year-old Nancy M. Byfield Finley of Greentown, Indiana, and formerly of Leaders Ford, Indiana, passed away September 24th. Cremation will take place at Frayn Crematory in Winnemac. There are no services to be held at this time. Arrangements have been entrusted to Frayn Mortuary in Winnemac. Memorial contributions may be made to a local animal shelter in memory of 99-year-old Nancy M. Byfield Finley of Greentown and formerly of Leaders Ford. 77-year-old Arthur E. Holderman of Knox passed away September 25th. No services will be held at this time. Brayman & Son Memorial Chapel of Knox is in charge of arrangements for 77-year-old Arthur E. Holderman of Knox. Jean Pflugschaft passed away on September 25th. There will be a visitation held from 5 to 7 p.m. Central Time Thursday, October 1st at the Reynolds Funeral Home Hamlet Chapel. Funeral services will be held 11 a.m. Central Time Friday, October 2nd at St. Matthew Lutheran Church, with an additional visitation to be held 1 hour prior to the service. In lieu of flowers, memorial contributions may be made to St. Matthew Lutheran Church in Hamlet in memory of Jean Pflugschaft. 95-year-old Katie Mae Craigmile Dedloff passed away September 26th. Friends will be received from 11 a.m. until the time of the 1 p.m. service this Friday, October 2nd, at the Brayman & Son Memorial Chapel in Knox. That's for 95-year-old Katie Mae Craigmile Dedloff. Remember, you can find complete obituary information online at WKVI.com.
3: 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Starting this morning, a special weather statement is in effect for the listening area. Today, patchy fog with sunny skies, highs near 77. Tonight, mostly cloudy with a low around 59. Looking ahead to Wednesday, there's a slight chance of rain showers with cloudy skies and a high near 76. Currently, it's 49 and clear. I'm Bill Banks. 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
1: The Colts' long losing skid is snapped. I'm Network Indiana's Nathaniel Finch.
5: Kick is on its way. Has plenty of leg. It's up. It is good! It's good! Spencer Schrader gives the Colts the lead once more. 19-17.
1: That ends up being the final score on the Colts Radio Network. Indianapolis defeating division rival Houston. Now 1-2 on the young season. Colts kicker Spencer Schrader on the fruits of his labor following the 53-yard game-winning field goal.
6: Just the coolest thing for me is just seeing everyone just all hyped up and so happy because you put so much into that game from a preparation standpoint. So to see that come to fruition is one of the best feelings in the world.
1: That's from the fan in Indianapolis. A disappointing start to the postseason for the Indiana Fever. Now on life support. After falling in Las Vegas 102-85 against the Aces, Indiana must win tomorrow night at home or else the season concludes.
8: In a series, you have to flush it regardless, right? Like, you come off a win, you're like, yes, that's great, but you have another game, and they're going to come out and they're going to play hard. And so for us, we didn't really play our best basketball. It wasn't great tonight, but we have another chance at it at home, and so we just have to be ready to go, and that's our focus right now.
1: Fever star Aliyah Boston. As for the Indiana Pacers, just getting things underway as training camp starts this week. And before you ask about the health of Pacers star Tyrese Halliburton, he's got your answer.
20: I'm healthy. I'm 100%. There will be no restrictions. That is not news. There is no source. I am the source. I'm good. I'll be ready to go for the year. Put in an unbelievable amount of time to get to where I am today, so all my belief comes from that. I'll be just fine. Don't worry.
1: Halliburton returning from a torn Achilles. The Pacers start preseason play next week. With your Network Indiana Sports Report, I'm Nathaniel Finch.
21: Fox
2: News. I'm Ted Lindner. SpaceX's Starship, the largest rocket ever built, achieves orbit for the first time. Fox's Jonathan Seri.
21: The rocket's first stage booster separated from the main ship and made a controlled splashdown off the South Texas coast. As the main ship continued its ascent, one of its six Raptor engines shut down early. While that was unplanned, flight controllers determined it was safe to proceed with the mission and inserted the spacecraft into low Earth orbit.
2: SpaceX hoping the spacecraft will one day carry a crew to Mars. Five men taken into custody in connection with a potential terror plot on a UK military base used by the U.S. for attacks against Iran.
22: Police say the suspects, aged 23 to 25, are from London. They were initially taken into custody on suspicion of plotting a terrorist act.
2: Fox's Stephanie Bennett. The suspects have been released on bond. 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
27: Gunfire in Richmond. You're listening to Network Indiana. I'm Jake McDaniel. Three people, including one teenager, were shot this morning. Richmond police arrived at the scene around 6:15, and they say those people knew each other. At least one of those people were flown to a hospital. One person is injured after he was shot this morning on Indy's east side. It happened on North Shadeland Avenue near East 38th Street, and the cops detained another person. Spencer Schrader hit a 53-yard field goal in the final second Sunday, helping the Indianapolis Colts beat the Houston Texans 19-17. Head coach Shane Steichen.
28: I think our guys communicated very well. You know, I think they're all on the same page. We did a really good job of tackling. Third downs were good. So, you know, the run game was really good. We did a hell of a job stopping the run. Everyone, you know, tackled, fit their gaps, and we got to continue to do that.
27: The Colts ended their 9-game losing streak dating back to last season, and they now face the Washington Commanders this Sunday in London. South Bend leaders want to hear from people about housing issues across the city. The Portage Township Trustee's office is hosting a housing town hall Thursday evening at 6 at the downtown South Bend Library. Members of the Housing Task Force will be there to discuss housing conditions and get feedback on potential improvements. Organizers are encouraging homeowners and housing workers to be there and share their experiences. And Notre Dame's 49-10 win at Purdue was built in part by four defenders who made life easier for the seven behind them. Here's Len Clark.
29: The Irish recorded six sacks and held Purdue to just 40 rushing yards without needing extra defenders to create pressure. That allowed the secondary to keep more players in coverage. The defining play came before halftime when pressure produced a sack and a forced fumble that Drake Bowen returned for a touchdown. Purdue had more plays, but Notre Dame made those plays matter less. The Irish improved to 4-0 and traveled to North Carolina this Saturday. Len Clark, Network Indiana.
27: This is Network Indiana.
30: Coach, I remember where we began.
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31: So thank you, coach.
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35: I'm IHSAA Commissioner Paul Nighy. Hoosier High School coaches are teaching more than sports. They're teaching life lessons. Show up for our student athletes and the coaches who teach them, and buy a ticket to your school's next athletic event. Every great story starts somewhere. In Indiana, it starts with education-based athletics. 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
0: Marshall County Plan Commission approved a zoning change for a group of properties on U.S. 6, just off of U.S. 31. Don Good and Andy Heltzel of Dansch, Harner & Associates, a civil engineering firm in South Bend, came before the board representing Don Balka, who brought forward the request, and the Kurtzai family, who also own a parcel in that requested area of change. Groups sought to have the zoning change from C2 to A1. Heltzel explained the properties have been changed to C2 at one point, purportedly for a commercial development in the area that never took place.
3: If there's ever a point in time where these properties go for sale or something, a future buyer would like them to be zoned residential and zoned properly. So we're trying to get it in a place where it should already be.
0: The board approved that request unanimously. Saturday, September 26th at 10 p.m., Marshall County Police were called to the scene of a one-car accident on 9A Road west of Jara. Investigators found that a 2015 Jeep Cherokee driven by a 16-year-old juvenile was traveling eastbound on 9A Road west of Jara when the juvenile looked at their phone, resulting in losing control of the vehicle. After losing control, the vehicle went sideways, ran off the south side of the roadway, where it then rolled and came to rest on its driver's side. The driver stated they were uninjured, but they were trapped within the vehicle. Plymouth Fire Department responded and extricated the driver from the vehicle and transported that driver to Plymouth Hospital for evaluation. Marshall County Sheriff's Department and Plymouth Fire Department were involved in that investigation. Sunday, September 27th at 7:34 p.m., a vehicle was stopped on U.S. 31 near the intersection of 17th Road for exceeding the posted speed limit. Through interactions with the driver, later a certified chemical test, probable cause was developed that the driver was under the influence of alcohol. Earl Thompson was arrested and booked into the Marshall County Jail for operating a vehicle while intoxicated, endangering a person. Suspects are considered innocent until proven guilty in a court of law. I'm Rusty Nixon, Giant FM News.
4: 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Starting this morning, a special weather statement is in effect for the listening area. Today, patchy fog with sunny skies, highs near 77. Tonight, mostly cloudy with a low around 59. Looking ahead to Wednesday, there's a slight chance of rain showers with cloudy skies and a high near 76. Currently, it's 49 and clear. I'm Bill Banks. 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
10: This is a Bloomberg Money Minute. Economists, markets, and policymakers will have a lot to think about this week as we get economic reports spanning jobs, inflation, and manufacturing. A major market mover could be the latest look at consumer spending and costs, both of which likely ticked higher in August. Analysts think the rise in gas prices may have pushed personal consumption expenditures, or PCE, back up to a 3.6% annual inflation pace, thanks in part to people paying more to fuel up. A bright economic spot has been the pace of manufacturing, and Thursday we get the first big September measure on that from the Institute for Supply Management. Economists predict activity will remain above the threshold, signaling expansion rather than contraction. Then Friday, it's the big September employment report. The widespread expectation is for growth, but at a slower pace than August's surprisingly big gain. Economists forecast weakness in leisure and hospitality hiring, and a smaller-than-usual September bump in local government hiring. Andrew O'Day, Bloomberg Radio.
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2: This is Ty Higgins from the Ohio AgNet. Hoosier Ag Today's founder Gary Truitt recently was honored with the Farm Broadcaster of the Year Award from our National Association of Farm Broadcasting. 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Congratulations, Gary.
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19: A new fungal disease that could be impacting Indiana's corn crops. I'm C.J. Miller, and this is Hoosier Ag Today News, brought to you by the Purdue Extension Farm Stress Team, reminding you when you're alone in the tractor, remember you have a team of people behind you and that we're in this together. A mysterious emerging leaf spot disease resembling maize white spot is spreading rapidly across the Midwest, and researchers are racing to identify this fungus.
20: This is a pretty new disease for us.
19: Dr. Marty Chilvers, field crops pathologist at Michigan State University, he says the symptoms are white, quarter to half inch lesions that look deceptively like paraquat herbicide damage on the corn leaves.
20: And some of my colleagues are cautious, but they feel like there is some impact on corn grain yield.
19: Read more about this disease at HoosierAgToday.com. I'm C.J. Miller, Hoosier Ag Today, Indiana's Farm Network for 20 years.
0: I'm Rusty Dixon, Giant FM News. Marshall County Plan Commission approved a zoning change for a group of properties on U.S. 6 just off of U.S. 31. Don Good and Andy Heltzel of Danch, Harner & Associates, a civil engineering firm in South Bend, came before the board representing Don Balka, who brought forward the request, and the Kurtzai family, who also own a parcel in that requested area of change. Groups sought to have the zoning change from C2 to A1. Heltzel explained the properties have been changed to C2 at one point, purportedly for commercial development in the area that never took place.
3: If there's ever a point in time where these properties go for sale or something, a future buyer would like them to be zoned residential and zoned properly. So we're trying to get it in a place where it should already be.
0: Board approved that request unanimously. Saturday, September 26th at 10 p.m., Marshall County Police were called to the scene of a one-car accident on 9A Road west of Jara. Investigators found that a 2015 Jeep Cherokee driven by a 16-year-old juvenile was traveling eastbound on 9A Road west of Jara when the juvenile looked at their phone, resulting in losing control of the vehicle. After losing control, the vehicle went sideways, ran off the south side of the roadway, where it then rolled and came to rest on its driver's side. The drivers stated they were uninjured, but they were trapped within the vehicle. Plymouth Fire Department responded and extricated the driver from the vehicle and transported that driver to Plymouth Hospital for evaluation. Marshall County Sheriff's Department and Plymouth Fire Department were involved in that investigation. Sunday, September 27th at 7:34 p.m., a vehicle was stopped on U.S. 31 near the intersection of 17th Road for exceeding the posted speed limit. Through interactions with the driver, later a certified chemical test, probable cause was developed that the driver was under the influence of alcohol. Earl Thompson was arrested and booked into the Marshall County Jail for operating a vehicle while intoxicated, endangering a person. Suspects are considered innocent until proven guilty in a court of law. I'm Rusty Nixon, Giant FM News.
4: 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Starting this morning, a special weather statement is in effect for the listening area. Today, patchy fog with sunny skies, highs near 77. Tonight, mostly cloudy with a low around 59. Looking ahead to Wednesday, there's a slight chance of rain showers with cloudy skies and a high near 76. Currently, it's 49 and clear. I'm Bill Banks. 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
0: I'm Rusty Nixon, Giant FM Sports. It's a giant week of football again here on Giant FM. Starts off on Thursday night. We go around the county. We talk to all the high school football coaches. We get a scouting report about their games on Friday night, and we call it Thursday Night Lights. It starts at 7 o'clock. Then on Friday, it's a triple header here on Giant FM on WTCA. As always, Rocky football. They take on Warsaw in a huge NLC matchup and a rivalry. And Kenny Kramer, Ryan Lockhart have the play-by-play call for you there. 6:30 pregame start, 7 o'clock the kickoff. On WKBI, it's Winamac against North Judson. Mitch Columbia has that call. A little bit later over in Central Time, he starts his pregame at 7 o'clock. 8 o'clock the kickoff there. And then on Max 98.3, we go to LaVille, and we have Joe McKee and myself with a play-by-play call as LaVille takes on Glenn in a grudge match. Once again, another rivalry game. 6:30, the pregame starts. 7 o'clock, the kickoff. Once again, WTCA, Plymouth against Warsaw. 6:30 start, 7 kick. WKVI, it is Winamac against North Judson. 7 o'clock. Pregame, 8 o'clock kick, and on Max 98.3. It is LaVille against Glenn, 6:30 pregame, 7 o'clock kick. Your station for football, very obviously, is Giant FM. I'm Rusty Nixon, Giant FM Sports.
15: ABC News, I'm Sherry Preston. Three news organizations banished from the White House grounds asked a court late last night to block enforcement of the action until the case is resolved, saying the Trump administration has persisted in unpredictably and inconsistently implementing its ban despite a judge's restraining order, including by barring CNN from fulfilling its role in the White House television pool over the weekend. Prosecutors in central New York are reopening the investigation into an alleged gang rape at Cornell University 2 years ago. ABC's Aaron Katursky.
16: What happened more recently is Jane Doe filed a civil lawsuit, and the local district attorney, who declined to bring criminal charges at the time back in 2024, said there were discrepancies between what she reported then in what she's alleging now.
15: OpenAI shelving its next AI model, saying it didn't meet the company's standards for safety and went beyond what it was authorized to do. The model said to not have been honest about the work it had done. This is ABC News. Due back in court this morning, Lindsay Clancy, the Massachusetts mom whose murder trial for the deaths of her three children ended with a hung jury.
17: All eyes are on prosecutors during the hearing, who could announce whether they plan to retry the case. Immediately after the mistrial earlier this month, Plymouth County District Attorney Tim Cruz declined to say whether he'd pursue the case further.
21: The noise in this case

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4: Gunfire and Richmond. You're listening to Network Indiana. I'm Jake McDaniel. Three people, including one teenager, were shot this morning. Richmond police arrived at the scene around 6:15, and they say those people knew each other. At least one of those people were flown to a hospital. One person is injured after he was shot this morning on Indy's east side. It happened on North Shadland Avenue near East 38th Street, and the cops detained another person. Spencer Schrader hit a 53-yard field goal in the final second Sunday, helping the Indianapolis Colts beat the Houston Texans 19-17. Head coach Shane Steichen.
5: I think our guys communicated very well. You know, I think they're all on the same page. We did a really good job of tackling. Third downs were good. So, you know, the run game was really good. We did a hell of a job stopping the run. Everyone, you know, tackled, fit their gaps, and we got to continue to do that.
4: The Colts ended their 9-game losing streak dating back to last season, and they now face the Washington Commanders this Sunday in London. South Bend leaders want to hear from people about housing issues across the city. The Portage Township Trustee's office is hosting a housing town hall Thursday evening at 6 at the downtown South Bend Library. Members of the Housing Task Force will be there to discuss housing conditions and get feedback on potential improvements. Organizers are encouraging homeowners and housing workers to be there and share their experiences. And Notre Dame's 49-10 win at Purdue was built in part by four defenders who made life easier for the seven behind them. Here's Len Clark.
6: The Irish recorded six sacks and held Purdue to just 40 rushing yards without needing extra defenders to create pressure. That allowed the secondary to keep more players in coverage. The defining play came before halftime when pressure produced a sack and a forced fumble that Drake Bowen returned for a touchdown. Purdue had more plays, but Notre Dame made those plays matter less. The Irish improved to 4-0 and traveled to North Carolina this Saturday. Len Clark, Network Indiana.
4: This is Network Indiana.
7: Coach, I remember where we began.
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13: Information shared by the LaPorte County Sheriff's Office indicates that on Friday, September 25th, at approximately 1:25 p.m. Central Time, its deputies responded to State Road 2 East of County Road 900 West regarding a motor vehicle crash. I'm Becca Shepherd from the WKVI Information Center. The initial on-scene investigation determined that the following had occurred. A red 2010 Kia being operated by 60-year-old Ronald Owen West of Madarieville was traveling westbound on State Road 2. A red 2017 Ford being operated by 36-year-old Kayla M. Roche of LaPorte was traveling eastbound on State Road 2. A witness traveling westbound on State Road 2 behind the Kia advised deputies that the Kia was following a FedEx truck. The witness stated the Kia suddenly drove left of center and collided with the Ford. West was injured and transported to a regional hospital for treatment. A passenger in the Kia, identified as 88-year-old Elvin L. West of Francisville, was also injured during the crash. Elvin was transported to a regional hospital for treatment. Roche was injured during the crash and transported to a regional hospital for treatment. Deputies later learned that Roche had passed away as a result of injuries sustained.

0: at the crash. The LaPorte County Sheriff's Office states that the investigation is ongoing and no further information is available for release at this time. According to a press release from the Federal Emergency Management Agency, or FEMA, Stark and Pulaski counties are among 16 additional counties across the state that are now eligible for FEMA public assistance after storms, tornadoes, and flooding affected the state in August. The assistance program provides grants to governments and certain private nonprofit organizations in order to help cover costs that are associated with emergency work and the repair or replacement of facilities that were damaged by disaster. The state of Indiana will conduct briefings with applicants to provide information about available assistance and the application process. Pulaski County had previously been approved for FEMA individual assistance on August 25th. That program provides assistance directly to eligible households affected by the disaster. Stark County was not included among the counties listed for individual assistance. According to FEMA, more than $130 million was delivered to individuals and households in Indiana during the first month of recovery through FEMA grants, Small Business Administration disaster loans, and National Flood Insurance Program payments. The deadline to apply for the individual assistance is October 25th, and information from FEMA indicates that many people who qualify for that assistance may not have applied yet. More information about the Indiana disaster recovery effort is available through disasterassistance.gov. In August, the Culvertown Council gave Police Chief Chad Becker permission to advertise for candidates to fill a full-time vacancy on his staff, and Becker came before the council on Thursday, September 24th, with his recommendation.
1: My staff and I met with the interested candidate who had turned in a letter of interest. And after going through that interview process and knowing the officer who's worked for us since the beginning of the year, I come to you tonight with a request to hire that particular officer and change his status from part-time status to full-time status. So I bring to you tonight the name of Robert.
0: Becker said that Williams already had 3 years of service with the Marshall County Sheriff's Department, was currently a part-time officer in his department, and was also already police academy trained. He said those factors would make for a quick transition for his team. The council unanimously approved Williams as the town's new full-time officer. I'm Becca Shepherd from the WKVI Information Center. Visit our website, WKVI.com, or our Facebook page, Tri-County News, for all of your local news 24/7.
2: From the Tri-County Weather Center, I'm Bill Banks on All News 1520 WKVI. 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Starting this morning, a special weather statement is in effect for the listening area. Today, patchy fog with sunny skies, highs near 77. Tonight, mostly cloudy with a low around 59. Looking ahead to Wednesday, there's a slight chance of rain showers with cloudy skies and a high near 76. Currently, it's 49 and clear. I'm Bill Banks. 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
5: This is a Bloomberg Money Minute. Economists, markets, and policymakers will have a lot to think about this week as we get economic reports spanning jobs, inflation, and manufacturing. A major market mover could be the latest look at consumer spending and costs, both of which likely ticked higher in August. Analysts think the rise in gas prices may have pushed personal consumption expenditures, or PCE, back up to a 3.6% annual inflation pace, thanks in part to people paying more to fuel up. A bright economic spot has been the pace of manufacturing, and Thursday we get the first big September measure on that from the Institute for Supply Management. Economists predict activity will remain above the threshold, signaling expansion rather than contraction. Then Friday, it's a big September employment report. The widespread expectation is for growth, but at a slower pace than August's surprisingly big gain. Economists forecast weakness in leisure and hospitality hiring and a smaller-than-usual September bump in local government hiring. Andrew O'Day, Bloomberg Radio.
6: 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I've been surfing here since I was a kid. Now, seeing my grandson out on the water, it means everything to me. Watching him and taking in the blue waves, the sea breeze, the blurry horizon.
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9: A new fungal disease that could be impacting Indiana's corn crops. I'm C.J. Miller, and this is Hoosier Ag Today News, brought to you by the Purdue Extension Farm Stress Team, reminding you when you're alone in the tractor, remember you have a team of people behind you and that we're in this together. A mysterious emerging leaf spot disease resembling maize white spot is spreading rapidly across the Midwest, and researchers are racing to identify this fungus.
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9: Dr. Marty Chilvers, field crops pathologist at Michigan State University. He says the symptoms are white, quarter to half inch lesions that look deceptively like paraquat herbicide damage on the corn leaves.
10: And some of my colleagues are cautious, but they feel like there is some impact on corn grain yield.
9: 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I'm C.J. Miller, Hoosier Ag Today, Indiana's Farm Network for 20 years.
0: Turning now to funeral arrangements. 99-year-old Nancy M. Byfield Finley of Greentown, Indiana, and formerly of Leaders Ford, Indiana, passed away September 24th. Cremation will take place at Frayne Crematory in Winnemac. There are no services to be held at this time. Arrangements have been entrusted to Frayne Mortuary in Winnemac. Memorial contributions may be made to a local animal shelter in memory of 99-year-old Nancy M. Byfield Finley of Greentown and formerly of Leaders Ford. 77-year-old Arthur E. Holderman of Knox passed away September 25th. No services will be held at this time. Brayman & Son Memorial Chapel of Knox is in charge of arrangements for 77-year-old Arthur E. Holderman of Knox. Jean Pflugschaft passed away on September 25th. There will be a visitation held from 5 to 7 p.m. Central Time Thursday, October 1st at the Reynolds Funeral Home Hamlet Chapel. Funeral services will be held 11 a.m. Central Time Friday, October 2nd at St. Matthew Lutheran Church, with an additional visitation to be held 1 hour prior to the service. In lieu of flowers, memorial contributions may be made to St. Matthew Lutheran Church in Hamlet in memory of Jean Pflugschaft. 95-year-old Katie Mae Craigmile Dedloff passed away September 26th. Friends will be received from 11 a.m. until the time of the 1 p.m. service this Friday, October 2nd at the Brayman & Son Memorial Chapel in Knox. That's for 95-year-old Katie Mae Craigmile Dedloff. Remember, you can find complete obituary information online at WKVI.com.

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6: A boy born in Joplin, Missouri was fascinated by anything with wheels and a motor. The odds of him going on to fascinate millions with his talent, 1 in 260,000. The odds of this born racer having 157 career top 10 finishes in NASCAR, 1 in 125 billion. The odds of him winning both the Daytona 500 and the Brickyard 400 in the same year, 1 in 195 million. The odds of a child being diagnosed with autism, 1 in 68. 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
8: FBI now under investigation. Officials at the Pentagon say information on millions of personnel may have been compromised. At the FBI, the job site that was allegedly hacked is still offline. Here's ABC Chief Law and Justice correspondent Pierre Thomas.
9: The agency has an urgent warning to virtually all bureau employees. The hackers allegedly compromised the FBI's employment website, stealing personal information, potentially thousands of current and former FBI employees involved, social security numbers, personal addresses, even medical and psychiatric records.
8: The group claiming responsibility for the FBI hack now telling some media outlets it will not release the information that it stole publicly. The president's import ban on about $1 billion worth of Canadian liquor, dairy products, and motorcycles now in effect. Former special counsel Jack Smith due before a Senate Judiciary Committee hearing this morning to face questions over his two criminal investigations of President Trump. This is ABC News. Winter is around the corner, and home heating oil is expected to cost a lot more this year thanks to the war with Iran. Because of that, Elizabeth Miner, who is 64 and lives in Winston-Salem, North Carolina, says she will most likely skip her next home heating tank fill-up.
10: I'm on a fixed income, like most people are, and it's going to be very tight. It's going to be very, very tight. And stretching it out.
8: She says she will supplement with propane, but its price has gone up as well. In a rare bipartisan move, the Senate passing the Protect College Sports Act. Among some of the new rules, says Connecticut Senator Chris Coons, a share of profits for athletes and guarantees if they get injured.
11: It means that the conferences and the colleges can set some simple rules that are in this bill about transfers, about eligibility, and it'll put in statute the right of athletes to receive revenue sharing.
8: The House is on recess, so no further movement. Sherry Preston, ABC News.
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14: Gunfire in Richmond. You're listening to Network Indiana. I'm Jake McDaniel. Three people, including one teenager, were shot this morning. Richmond police arrived at the scene around 6:15, and they say those people knew each other. At least one of those people were flown to a hospital. One person is injured after he was shot this morning on Indy's east side. It happened on North Shadland Avenue near East 38th Street, and the cops detained another person. Spencer Schrader hit a 53-yard field goal in the final second Sunday, helping the Indianapolis Colts beat the Houston Texans 19-17. Head coach Shane Steichen.
15: I think our guys communicated very well. You know, I think they're all on the same page. We did a really good job of tackling. Third downs were good. So, you know, the run game was really good. We did a hell of a job stopping the run. Everyone, you know, tackled, fit their gaps, and we got to continue to do that.
14: The Colts ended their 9-game losing streak dating back to last season, and they now face the Washington Commanders this Sunday in London. South Bend leaders want to hear from people about housing issues across the city. The Portage Township Trustee's office is hosting a housing town hall Thursday evening at 6 at the downtown South Bend Library. Members of the Housing Task Force will be there to discuss housing conditions and get feedback on potential improvements. Organizers are encouraging homeowners and housing workers to be there and share their experiences. And Notre Dame's 49-10 win at Purdue was built in part by four defenders who made life easier for the seven behind them. Here's Len Clark.
16: The Irish recorded six sacks and held Purdue to just 40 rushing yards without needing extra defenders to create pressure. That allowed the secondary to keep more players in coverage. The defining play came before halftime when pressure produced a sack and a forced fumble that Drake Bowen returned for a touchdown. Purdue had more plays, but Notre Dame made those plays matter less. The Irish improved to 4-0 and traveled to North Carolina this Saturday. Len Clark, Network Indiana.
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17: Coach, I remember where we began.
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22: 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Hoosier High School coaches are teaching more than sports. 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
23: 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According to Gas Buddy's survey of 3,271 stations across the state.
24: I'm Becca Shepherd for Stark County Family Dentistry from the WKVI Information Center.
23: Prices in Indiana are 46.2 cents per gallon higher than they were a month ago and 77.2 cents per gallon higher than they were a year ago. The national average price of diesel has decreased 4.1 cents compared to a week ago and currently stands at $6.449 per gallon. Lowest reported prices in communities around the area include Winnemac and Pulaski County for $4.09. In Stark County, both Knox and Hamlet had gas this past week for $3.99. In LaPorte County, LaPorte had the cheapest gas this week at $3.70. And in Marshall County, Argus had the cheapest gas at $3.69. According to Gas Buddy price reports, the cheapest station in Indiana was priced at $3.29 a gallon yesterday, while the most expensive was $4.59 a gallon. That's a difference of $1.30 per gallon. The national average price of gasoline has fallen 1.6 cents per gallon in the last week, averaging $4.42 per gallon as of yesterday. You can find the full report online at WKVI.com.
24: Madarieville's town clerk has shared information about an executive session and a special meeting to be held this week by Madarieville Town Council. Both meetings will take place tomorrow, Wednesday, September 30th, at Madarieville Town Hall, which is located at 409 East Main Street in Madarieville. The special meeting, which is open to the public, is scheduled to begin at 3:15 p.m. Eastern Time. The agenda for the meeting shares that the town council will meet for delegation of legal authority to sign on behalf of the town of Madarieville for Community Crossings Matching Grant. Those wishing to attend this meeting who need assistance entering the building can call the clerk treasurer's office at 219-843-2101 in advance of the meeting. The executive session, which is not open to the public, is scheduled to begin at 3:30 p.m. Eastern Time. The notice for the executive session states that the governing body will hold an executive session in order to discuss a job performance evaluation, employee-specific compensation, or employment matters of individual employees. The notice also shares that the meeting will not include a general discussion of the salary, compensation, or benefits of employees during a budget process. In August, the Culver Town Council gave Police Chief Chad Becker permission to advertise for candidates to fill a full-time vacancy on his staff, and Becker came before the council on Thursday, September 24th, with his recommendation.
1: My staff and I met with the interested candidate who had turned in a letter of interest, and after going through that interview process and knowing the officer who's worked for us since the beginning of the year, I come to you tonight with a request to hire that particular officer and change his status from part-time status to full-time status. So I bring to you tonight the name of Robert.
24: Becker said that Williams already had 3 years of service with the Marshall County Sheriff's Department, was currently a part-time officer in his department, and was also already police academy trained. He said those factors would make for a quick transition for his team. The council unanimously approved Williams as the town's new full-time officer. WKVI News and information on the hour is brought to you by Dr. Andrew Frazier and the staff over at Stark County Family Dentistry in Knox. 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I'm Becca Shepherd from the WKVI Information Center. 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
2: 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Starting this morning, a special weather statement is in effect for the listening area. Today, patchy fog with sunny skies, highs near 77. Tonight, mostly cloudy with a low around 59. Looking ahead to Wednesday, there's a slight chance of rain showers with cloudy skies and a high near 76. Currently, it's 49 and clear. I'm Bill Banks. 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
25: This is a Bloomberg Money Minute. Economists, markets, and policymakers will have a lot to think about this week as we get economic reports spanning jobs, inflation, and manufacturing. A major market mover could be the latest look at consumer spending and costs, both of which likely ticked higher in August. Analysts think the rise in gas prices may have pushed personal consumption expenditures, or PCE, back up to a 3.6% annual inflation pace, thanks in part to people paying more to fuel up. A bright economic spot has been the pace of manufacturing, and Thursday we get the first big September measure on that from the Institute for Supply Management. Economists predict activity will remain above the threshold, signaling expansion rather than contraction. Then Friday, it's the big September employment report. The widespread expectation is for growth, but at a slower pace than August's surprisingly big gain. Economists forecast weakness in leisure and hospitality hiring, and a smaller-than-usual September bump in local government hiring. Andrew O'Day, Bloomberg Radio.
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34: A new fungal disease that could be impacting Indiana's corn crops. I'm CJ Miller, and this is Hoosier Ag Today News, brought to you by the Purdue Extension Farm Stress Team, reminding you when you're alone in the tractor, remember you have a team of people behind you and that we're in this together. A mysterious emerging leaf spot disease resembling maize white spot is spreading rapidly across the Midwest, and researchers are racing to identify this fungus.
35: This is a pretty new disease for us.
34: Dr. Marty Chilvers, field crops pathologist at Michigan State University. He says the symptoms are white, quarter to half inch lesions that look deceptively like paraquat herbicide damage on the corn leaves.
35: And some of my colleagues are cautious, but they feel like there is some impact on corn grain yield.
34: Read more about this disease at HoosierAgToday.com. I'm CJ Miller, Hoosier Ag Today, Indiana's farm network for 20 years.
23: Turning now to funeral arrangements. 99-year-old Nancy M. Byfield Finley of Greentown, Indiana, and formerly of Leaders Ford, Indiana, passed away September 24th. Cremation will take place at Frayne Crematory in Winnemac. There are no services to be held at this time. Arrangements have been entrusted to Frayne Mortuary in Winnemac. Memorial contributions may be made to a local animal shelter in memory of 99-year-old Nancy M. Byfield Finley of Greentown and formerly of Leaders Ford. 77-year-old Arthur E. Holderman of Knox passed away September 25th. No services will be held at this time. Brayman & Son Memorial Chapel of Knox is in charge of arrangements for 77-year-old Arthur E. Holderman of Knox. Jean Pflugschaft passed away on September 25th. There will be a visitation held from 5 to 7 p.m. Central Time Thursday, October 1st at the Reynolds Funeral Home Hamlet Chapel. Funeral services will be held 11 a.m. Central Time Friday, October 2nd at St. Matthew Lutheran Church, with an additional visitation to be held 1 hour prior to the service. In lieu of flowers, memorial contributions may be made to St. Matthew Lutheran Church in Hamlet in memory of Jean Pflugschaft. 95-year-old Katie Mae Craigmile Dedloff passed away September 26th. For friends will be received from 11 a.m. until the time of the 1 p.m. service this Friday, October 2nd at the Brayman and Son Memorial Chapel in Knox. That's for 95-year-old Katie Mae Craigmile Dedloff. Remember, you can find complete obituary information online at WKVI.com.
0: 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Starting this morning, a special weather statement is in effect for the listening area. Today, patchy fog with sunny skies, highs near 77. Tonight, mostly cloudy with a low around 59. Looking ahead to Wednesday, there's a slight chance of rain showers with cloudy skies and a high near 76. Currently, it's 49 and clear. I'm Bill Banks. 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
2: Welcome to AS Sports. I'm Kurt Belling. The Indianapolis Colts will head to London this Sunday for a matchup with the Washington Commanders. That coming off their win over the Houston Texans last week, head coach Shane Steichen.
3: But excited about this week, excited about this challenge. Washington's good football team. Obviously, just had a huge win against Seattle. So we're going to have a great week of preparation and get ready for these guys.
2: This is the first time in 10 years the Colts will have

0: Rutgers in New Jersey. Purdue will be at Illinois, and Ball State is at home against Toledo. The Indiana Fever hope to keep their season rolling when they face the Las Vegas Aces in the WNBA playoffs tonight. They trail 1-0 in the series heading into the matchup. They need a win to force a decisive Game 3 back in Vegas, tip-off at 6:30. As for the Indiana Pacers, they begin training camp today. Head coach Rick Carlisle lays out what the next few weeks will look like as they get ready for their 2026 campaign.
1: There's no way to look at last year and just dismiss it as one-off type thing. We need to move beyond that, learn some things from it, and then work to reclaim our position as a competitive team.
0: Tyrese Haliburton also told the media this week that he's 100% coming off of his Achilles injury from 2024. The death of a legendary Indianapolis 500 winner.

0: The call on ABC in 1982 of what was at the time the closest finish in Indy 500 history. Gordon Johncock passed away Monday night at the age of 90. Johncock also won the rain-shortened Indy 500 in 1973. Network Indiana Sports, I'm Kurt Darling.
1: News, I'm Ted Lindner. SpaceX's Starship, the largest rocket ever built, achieves orbit for the first time. Fox's Jonathan Seri.
2: The rocket's first stage booster separated from the main ship and made a controlled splashdown off the South Texas coast. As the main ship continued its ascent, one of its six Raptor engines shut down early. While that was unplanned, flight controllers determined it was safe to proceed with the mission and inserted the spacecraft into low Earth orbit.
1: SpaceX hoping the spacecraft will one day carry a crew to Mars. Five men taken into custody in connection with a potential terror plot on a UK military base used by the U.S. for attacks against Iran.
3: Police say the suspects, aged 23 to 25, are from London. They were initially taken into custody on suspicion of plotting a terrorist act.
1: Fox's Stephanie Bennett, the suspects have been released on bond. 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
9: Gunfire in Richmond. You're listening to Network Indiana. I'm Jake McDaniel. Three people, including one teenager, were shot this morning. Richmond police arrived at the scene around 6:15, and they say those people knew each other. At least one of those people were flown to a hospital. One person is injured after he was shot this morning on Indy's east side. It happened on North Shadeland Avenue near East 38th Street, and the cops detained another person. Spencer Schrader hit a 53-yard field goal in the final second Sunday, helping the Indianapolis Colts beat the Houston Texans 19-17. Head coach Shane Steichen.
10: I think our guys communicated very well. You know, I think they're all on the same page. We did a really good job of tackling. Third downs were good. So, you know, the run game was really good. We did a hell of a job stopping the run. Everyone, you know, tackled, fit their gaps, and we got to continue to do that.
9: The Colts ended their 9-game losing streak dating back to last season, and they now face the Washington Commanders this Sunday in London. South Bend leaders want to hear from people about housing issues across the city. The Portage Township Trustee's office is hosting a housing town hall Thursday evening at 6 at the downtown South Bend Library. Members of the housing task force will be there to discuss housing conditions and get feedback on potential improvements. Organizers are encouraging homeowners and housing workers to be there and share their experiences. And Notre Dame's 49-10 win at Purdue was built in part by four defenders who made life easier for the seven behind them. Here's Len Clark.
11: The Irish recorded six sacks and held Purdue to just 40 rushing yards without needing extra defenders to create pressure. That allowed the secondary to keep more players in coverage. The defining play came before halftime when pressure produced a sack and a forced fumble that Drake Bowen returned for a touchdown. Purdue had more plays, but Notre Dame made those plays matter less. The Irish improved to 4-0 and traveled to North Carolina this Saturday. Len Clark, Network Indiana.
9: This is Network Indiana.
12: Coach, I remember where we began.
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17: I'm IHSAA Commissioner Paul Nydig. Hoosier High School coaches are teaching more than sports. They're teaching life lessons. Show up for our student athletes and the coaches who teach them, and buy a ticket to your school's next athletic event. Every great story starts somewhere. In Indiana, it starts with education-based athletics. It starts here.
18: I'm Rusty Dixon, Giant FM News. In August, the Culver Town Council gave Police Chief Chad Becker permission to advertise for candidates to fill a full-time vacancy on his staff, and Becker came before the council on Thursday, September 24th, with his recommendation.
19: My staff and I met with the interested candidate who had turned in a letter of interest. And after going through that interview process and knowing the officer who's worked for us since the beginning of the year, I come to you tonight with a request to hire that particular officer and change his status from part-time status to full-time status. So I bring to you tonight the name of Robert Williams, Jr.
18: Becker said that Williams already had 3 years of service with the Marshall County Sheriff's Department, was currently a part-time officer in his department, and was also already police academy trained. Said those factors would make for a quick transition for his team. Council unanimously approved Williams as the town's new full-time officer. Marshall County Plan Commission approved a zoning change for a group of properties on U.S. 6 just off of U.S. 31. Don Good and Andy Heltzel of Dansch, Harner & Associates, a civil engineering firm in South Bend, came before the board representing Don Balka, who brought forward the request, and the Kurtai family, who also own a parcel in that requested area of change. Groups sought to have the zoning change from C2 to A1. Heltzel explained the properties have been changed to C2 at one point, purportedly for a commercial development in the area that never took place.
20: If there is ever a point in time where these properties go for sale or something, a future buyer would like them to be zoned residential and zoned properly. So we're trying to get it in a place where it should already be.
18: The board approved that request unanimously. Average gasoline prices in Indiana have fallen 13.7 cents a gallon in the last week, averaging $3.87 a gallon today, according to Gas Buddy's survey of 3,271 stations in Indiana. Prices in the state are 46.2 cents a gallon higher than a month ago and stand 77.2 cents a gallon higher than a year ago. National average price of diesel has decreased 4.1 cents. Compared to a week ago, it stands at $6.449 a gallon. Lowest reported prices in communities around the area. In Argus, $3.69 is the lowest reported price. Bourbon, $3.79. Bremen at $3.89. Culver at $3.99. La Paz at $3.91. And Plymouth at $3.79. According to Gas Buddy price reports, cheapest station in Indiana was priced at $3.29 a gallon yesterday, while the most expensive was $4.59 a gallon, a difference of $1.30 a gallon. National average price of gasoline has fallen 1.6 cents a gallon in the last week, averaging $4.42 a gallon today. Gas Buddy is North America's trusted fuel savings platform, helping consumers fuel up for less for over 25 years. Sunday, September 27th at 7:34 p.m., a vehicle was stopped on U.S. 31 near the intersection of 17th Road for exceeding the posted speed limit. Through interactions with the driver, later a certified chemical test, probable cause was developed that the driver was under the influence of alcohol. Earl Thompson was arrested and booked into the Marshall County Jail for operating a vehicle while intoxicated, endangering a person. Suspects are considered innocent until proven guilty in a court of law. I'm Rusty Nixon, Giant FM News.
21: 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Starting this morning, a special weather statement is in effect for the listening area. Today, patchy fog with sunny skies, highs near 77. Tonight, mostly cloudy with a low around 59. Looking ahead to Wednesday, there's a slight chance of rain showers with cloudy skies and a high near 76. Currently, it's 49 and clear. I'm Bill Banks. 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
23: This is a Bloomberg Money Minute. Economists, markets, and policymakers will have a lot to think about this week as we get economic reports spanning jobs, inflation, and manufacturing. A major market mover could be the latest look at consumer spending and costs, both of which likely ticked higher in August. Analysts think the rise in gas prices may have pushed personal consumption expenditures, or PCE, back up to a 3.6% annual inflation pace, thanks in part to people paying more to fuel up. A bright economic spot has been the pace of manufacturing, and Thursday we get the first big September measure on that from the Institute for Supply Management. Economists predict activity will remain above the threshold, signaling expansion rather than contraction. Then Friday, it's the big September employment report. The widespread expectation is for growth, but at a slower pace than August's surprisingly big gain. Economists forecast weakness in leisure and hospitality hiring, and a smaller-than-usual September bump in local government hiring. Andrew O'Day, Bloomberg Radio.
24: Every day, I wake up at 5 a.m. to give Dad his medicine. 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At 6 a.m., I make his breakfast. At 7 a.m., I shower. I start laundry at 8. At 10, we go for a walk. Every day, I wake up at 5 a.m.
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1: A new fungal disease that could be impacting Indiana's corn crops. I'm CJ Miller, and this is Hoosier Ag Today News, brought to you by the Purdue Extension Farm Stress Team, reminding you when you're alone in the tractor, remember you have a team of people behind you and that we're in this together. A mysterious emerging leaf spot disease resembling maize white spot is spreading rapidly across the Midwest, and researchers are racing to identify this fungus.
2: This is a pretty new disease for us.
1: Dr. Marty Chilvers, field crops pathologist at Michigan State University. He says the symptoms are white, quarter to half inch lesions that look deceptively like paraquat herbicide damage on the corn leaves.
2: And some of my colleagues are cautious, but I feel like there is some impact on corn grain yield.
1: Read more about this disease at HoosierAgToday.com. I'm CJ Miller, Hoosier Ag Today, Indiana's farm network for 20 years.
3: Turning to funeral arrangements, Alan Edward Reese, 88, died on September 19th of 2026 at Miller's Merry Manor in Plymouth. Was born on October 19th, 1937 in Newcastle, Indiana. He was the son of W.T. Tom Reese and Mary Gann Reese. After graduating from Newcastle High School in 1956, Alan began his career in retail, where he met his future wife, Doris Kaufman. They married on May 25th of 1958 in Goshen. Enlisting in 1962, Alan honorably served as medical X-ray tech in the United States Army. Alan was proud of his service as a Mason and master of the Plymouth Kill-Winning Lodge No. 149. Visitation will be held on Saturday, September 26th from 11 a.m. to 1 p.m. at Johnson Danielson Funeral Home, 1100 North Michigan Street in Plymouth. He'll be honored in a Masonic ceremony at 1 p.m. and funeral services will immediately follow with Pastor Dennis Wenzel officiating. Alan will be laid to rest at Oak Hill Cemetery in Plymouth, with military funeral honors being rendered by the United States Army and the American Legion Post 27. In lieu of flowers, memorial contributions can be directed to the Indiana Hearing Alliance, 2205 East Morgan Avenue, Suite 105 in Evansville. Johnson Danielson Funeral Home is honored to be entrusted with the arrangements. Condolences can be left for the family at www.johnson-danielson.com. Billy S. Stockburger, 80, died on September 20th, 2026, at St. Joe Regional Medical Center in Mishawaka. Born on April 18th of 1946 in Argus, Billy was the son of Kenneth and Anna Jane Wallace Stockburger. After graduating from high school, Billy was a truck driver with Stockburger Trucking for 40 years. He was married to Barbara Povlock on December 18th of 1971 at Sunrise Chapel in Plymouth. Visitation will be held on Sunday, September 27th from 1 to 3 p.m. at Johnson Danielson Funeral Home, 1100 North Michigan Street in Plymouth. Funeral services will immediately follow at 3 p.m. with Jeff Lindsay officiating. Billy will be laid to rest at Maple Grove Cemetery. In lieu of flowers, memorial contributions can be directed to the Alzheimer's Association, Greater Indiana Chapter, 50 East 91st Street, Suite 100 in Indianapolis, or to the American Cancer Association, P.O. Box 22718, Oklahoma City, Oklahoma. Condolences can be left for the family at www.johnson-danielson.com.
4: 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Starting this morning, a special weather statement is in effect for the listening area. Today, patchy fog with sunny skies, highs near 77. Tonight, mostly cloudy with a low around 59. Looking ahead to Wednesday, there's a slight chance of rain showers with cloudy skies and a high near 76. Currently, it's 49 and clear. I'm Bill Banks. 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
3: 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It's a giant week of football again here on Giant FM. 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We go around the county. We talk to all the high school football coaches. We get a scouting report about their games on Friday night, and we call it Thursday Night Lights. 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Then on Friday, it's a triple header here on Giant FM on WTCA. As always, Rocky football. They take on Warsaw in a huge NLC matchup and a rivalry. And Kenny Kramer, Ryan Lockhart have the play-by-play call for you there. 6:30 pregame start, 7 o'clock the kickoff. On WKBI, it's Winamac against North Judson. Mitch Columbia has that call. A little bit later over in Central Time, he starts his pregame at 7 o'clock. 8 o'clock the kickoff there. And then on Max 98.3, we go to LaVille, and we have Joe McKee and myself with a play-by-play call as LaVille takes on Glenn in a grudge match. Once again, another rivalry game. 6:30, the pregame starts. 7 o'clock, the kickoff. Once again, WTCA, Plymouth against Warsaw. 6:30 start, 7 kick. WKVI, it is Winamac against North Judson. 7 o'clock pregame, 8 o'clock kick, and on Max 98.3. It is LaVille against Glenn, 6:30 pregame, 7 o'clock kick. Your station for football, very obviously, is Giant FM. I'm Rusty Nixon, Giant FM Sports.
7: ABC News, I'm Sherry Preston. Hacks on the Pentagon and the FBI now under investigation. Officials at the Pentagon say information on millions of personnel may have been compromised. At the FBI, the job site that was allegedly hacked

0: And home heating oil is expected to cost a lot more this year thanks to the war with Iran. Because of that, Elizabeth Miner, who is 64 and lives in Winston-Salem, North Carolina, says she will most likely skip her next home heating tank fill-up.
1: I'm on a fixed income like most people are, and it's going to be very tight. It's going to be very, very tight. And stretching it out.
0: She says she will supplement with propane, but its price has gone up as well. In a rare bipartisan move, the Senate passing the Protect College Sports Act. Among some of the new rules, says Connecticut Senator Chris Coons, a share of profits for athletes and guarantees if they get injured.
2: It means that the conferences and the colleges can set some simple rules that are in this bill about transfers, about eligibility, and it'll put in statute the right of athletes to receive revenue sharing.
0: The House is on recess, so no further movement. Sherry Preston, ABC News.
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8: Gunfire in Richmond. You're listening to Network Indiana. I'm Jake McDaniel. 3 people, including one teenager, were shot this morning. Richmond police arrived at the scene around 6:15, and they say those people knew each other. At least one of those people were flown to a hospital. One person is injured after he was shot this morning on Indy's east side. It happened on North Shadland Avenue near East 38th Street, and the cops detained another person. Spencer Schrader hit a 53-yard field goal in the final second Sunday, helping the Indianapolis Colts beat the Houston Texans 19-17. Head coach Shane Steichen.
9: I think our guys communicated very well. You know, I think they're all on the same page. We did a really good job of tackling. Third downs were good. So, you know, the run game was really good. We did a hell of a job stopping the run. Everyone, you know, tackled, fit their gaps, and we got to continue to do that.
8: The Colts ended their 9-game losing streak dating back to last season, and they now face the Washington Commanders this Sunday in London. South Bend leaders want to hear from people about housing issues across the city. The Portage Township Trustee's Office is hosting a housing town hall Thursday evening at 6 at the downtown South Bend Library. Members of the Housing Task Force will be there to discuss housing conditions and get feedback on potential improvements. Organizers are encouraging homeowners and housing workers to be there and share their experiences. And Notre Dame's 49-10 win at Purdue was built in part by 4 defenders who made life easier for the 7 behind them. Here's Len Clark.
10: The Irish recorded 6 sacks and held Purdue to just 40 rushing yards without needing extra defenders to create pressure. That allowed the secondary to keep more players in coverage. The defining play came before halftime when pressure produced a sack and a forced fumble that Drake Bowen returned for a touchdown. Purdue had more plays, but Notre Dame made those plays matter less. The Irish improved to 4-0 and traveled to North Carolina this Saturday. Len Clark, Network Indiana.
8: This is Network Indiana.
11: Coach, I remember where we began.
12: My first single leg takedown.
13: Learning to time the curveball.
14: Perfecting the baton pass.
15: Learning to read the quarterback.
11: But what high school sports taught me was something bigger.
12: They taught me that even though I hate losing, I can learn from it.
13: That sometimes the best way to lead is by example.
14: That when we're all pulling in the same direction, we can achieve greatness.
15: That when you get knocked down, you have to get up and go again.
11: And coach, you made it happen.
12: So thank you, coach.
13: Thanks for the tips and the time.
14: Thanks for representing our school with me.
15: Thanks for teaching me about life.
16: I'm IHSAA Commissioner Paul Nydig. Hoosier High School coaches are teaching more than sports. They're teaching life lessons. Show up for our student athletes and the coaches who teach them, and buy a ticket to your school's next athletic event. Every great story starts somewhere. In Indiana, it starts with education-based athletics. It starts here.
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0: week, averaging $3.87 a gallon yesterday, according to Gas Buddy's survey of 3,271 stations across the state. I'm Becca Shepherd for Stark County Family Dentistry from the WKVI Information Center. Prices in Indiana are 46.2 cents per gallon higher than they were a month ago and 77.2 cents per gallon higher than they were a year ago. The national average price of diesel has decreased 4.1 cents compared to a week ago and currently stands at $6.449 per gallon. Lowest reported prices in communities around the area include Winnemac and Pulaski County for $4.09. In Stark County, both Knox and Hamlet had gas this past week for $3.99. In LaPorte County, LaPorte had the cheapest gas this week at $3.70. And in Marshall County, Argus had the cheapest gas at $3.69. According to Gas Buddy price reports, the cheapest station in Indiana was priced at $3.29 a gallon yesterday, while the most expensive was $4.59 a gallon. That's a difference of $1.30 per gallon. The national average price of gasoline has fallen 1.6 cents per gallon in the last week, averaging $4.42 per gallon as of yesterday. You can find the full report online at WKVI.com. Madarieville's town clerk has shared information about an executive session and a special meeting to be held this week by Madarieville Town Council. Both meetings will take place tomorrow, Wednesday, September 30th, at Madarieville Town Hall, which is located at 409 East Main Street in Madarieville. The special meeting, which is open to the public, is scheduled to begin at 3:15 p.m. Eastern Time. The agenda for the meeting shares that the town council will meet for delegation of legal authority to sign on behalf of the town of Madarieville for Community Crossings Matching Grant. Those wishing to attend this meeting who need assistance entering the building can call the clerk treasurer's office at 219-843-2101 in advance of the meeting. The executive session, which is not open to the public, is scheduled to begin at 3:30 p.m. Eastern Time. The notice for the executive session states that the governing body will hold an executive session in order to discuss a job performance evaluation, employee-specific compensation, or employment matters of individual employees. The notice also shares that the meeting will not include a general discussion of the salary, compensation, or benefits of employees during a budget process. In August, the Culver Town Council gave Police Chief Chad Becker permission to advertise for candidates to fill a full-time vacancy on his staff, and Becker came before the council on Thursday, September 24th, with his recommendation.
1: My staff and I met with the interested candidate who had turned in a letter of interest. And after going through that interview process and knowing the officer who's worked for us since the beginning of the year, I come to you tonight with a request to hire that particular officer and change his status from part-time status to full-time status. So I bring to you tonight the name of Robert.
0: Becker said that Williams already had 3 years of service with the Marshall County Sheriff's Department, was currently a part-time officer in his department, and was also already police academy trained. He said those factors would make for a quick transition for his team. The council unanimously approved Williams as the town's new full-time officer.
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3: 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Starting this morning, a special weather statement is in effect for the listening area. Today, patchy fog with sunny skies, highs near 77. Tonight, mostly cloudy with a low around 59. Looking ahead to Wednesday, there's a slight chance of rain showers with cloudy skies and a high near 76. Currently, it's 49 and clear. I'm Bill Banks. 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
6: This is a Bloomberg Money Minute. Economists, markets, and policymakers will have a lot to think about this week as we get economic reports spanning jobs, inflation, and manufacturing. A major market mover could be the latest look at consumer spending and costs, both of which likely ticked higher in August. Analysts think the rise in gas prices may have pushed personal consumption expenditures, or PCE, back up to a 3.6% annual inflation pace, thanks in part to people paying more to fuel up. A bright economic spot has been the pace of manufacturing, and Thursday we get the first big September measure on that from the Institute for Supply Management. Economists predict activity will remain above the threshold, signaling expansion rather than contraction. Then Friday, it's a big September employment report. The widespread expectation is for growth, but at a slower pace than August's surprisingly big gain. Economists forecast weakness in leisure and hospitality hiring and a smaller-than-usual September bump in local government hiring. Andrew O'Day, Bloomberg Radio.
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10: This is Kurt Lancaster from the Texas Farm Bureau Radio Network. Hoosier Ag Today's founder, Gary Troit, was recently honored with a Farm Broadcaster of the Year award from our National Association of Farm Broadcasting. A big Texas hats off to you, Gary. 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Congratulations, Gary, on a job well done.
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19: A new fungal disease that could be impacting Indiana's corn crops. I'm CJ Miller, and this is Hoosier Ag Today News, brought to you by the Purdue Extension Farm Stress Team, reminding you when you're alone in the tractor, remember you have a team of people behind you and that we're in this together. A mysterious emerging leaf spot disease resembling maize white spot is spreading rapidly across the Midwest, and researchers are racing to identify this fungus.
20: This is a pretty new disease for us.
19: Dr. Marty Chilvers, field crops pathologist at Michigan State University. He says the symptoms are white, quarter to half inch lesions that look deceptively like paraquat herbicide damage on the corn leaves.
20: And some of my colleagues are cautious, but I feel like there is some impact on corn grain yield.
19: Read more about this disease at HoosierAgToday.com. I'm C.J. 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
26: ABC News, I'm Sherry Preston. The FBI's job site is still down after a hacker attack, and now a Pentagon official says someone got into the personnel database there, getting information on millions of people. President Trump set to meet with tech leaders today at the White House who have been urging a slowdown in AI development. He's called AI worries a hoax. ABC Stofi Blay says the top tech company has rolled out a way, meantime, to fight AI going rogue.
27: Chipmaker NVIDIA says it has a way to stop them. NVIDIA's new security system claims to cut agents off within milliseconds if they try to reach prohibited systems. More than 100 companies already signing up to use it.
26: OpenAI, though, says it's shelving its latest model, saying it does not meet the company's standards for safety. It says the model has not been, quote, honest about the work that it's done. In effect now, President Trump's new ban on imports of some alcohol, dairy products, and motorcycles made in Canada. The ban affects about $1 billion worth of imports. This is ABC News. It's back to court today for Lindsay Clancy, the Massachusetts mom who killed her three children while suffering postpartum psychosis. Following her mistrial, her lawyer has been trying to get her case thrown out.
28: The big question for this morning's hearing is whether prosecutors will decide to retry the case of the Massachusetts mother accused of murdering her three children after an 11-1 deadlock prompted a mistrial earlier this month. If prosecutors decide to retry the case, Judge William Sullivan could set a trial date during the hearing. Defense lawyers for Clancy are also pushing to have the case thrown out, as well as investigate whether the holdout juror was dishonest during the jury's selection and deliberations process. Peter Harlamus, ABC News, New York.
26: Rising costs for just about everything as Americans cutting back on how we give. A new survey says more than 4 out of 5 people say they've had to cut back on donations to charities over the last 6 months. However, Giving USA says 77% of all U.S. adults still manage to give something. Sherry Preston, ABC News.
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3: Gunfire in Richmond. You're listening to Network Indiana. I'm Jake McDaniel. Three people, including one teenager, were shot this morning. Richmond police arrived at the scene around 6:15, and they say those people knew each other. At least one of those people were flown to a hospital. One person is injured after he was shot this morning on Indy's east side. It happened on North Shadland Avenue near East 38th Street, and the cops detained another person. Spencer Schrader hit a 53-yard field goal in the final second Sunday, helping the Indianapolis Colts beat the Houston Texans 19-17. Head coach Shane Steichen.
4: I think our guys communicated very well. You know, I think they're all on the same page. We did a really good job of tackling. Third downs were good. So, you know, the run game was really good. We did a hell of a job stopping the run. Everyone, you know, tackled, fit their gaps, and we got to continue to do that.
3: The Colts ended their 9-game losing streak dating back to last season, and they now face the Washington Commanders this Sunday in London. South Bend leaders want to hear from people about housing issues across the city. The Portage Township Trustee's office is hosting a housing town hall Thursday evening at 6 at the downtown South Bend Library. Members of the Housing Task Force will be there to discuss housing conditions and get feedback on potential improvements. Organizers are encouraging homeowners and housing workers to be there and share their experiences. And Notre Dame's 49-10 win at Purdue was built in part by four defenders who made life easier for the seven behind them. Here's Len Clark.
5: The Irish recorded six sacks and held Purdue to just 40 rushing yards without needing extra defenders to create pressure. That allowed the secondary to keep more players in coverage. The defining play came before halftime when pressure produced a sack and a forced fumble that Drake Bowen returned for a touchdown. Purdue had more plays, but Notre Dame made those plays matter less. The Irish improved to 4-0 and traveled to North Carolina this Saturday. Len Clark, Network Indiana.
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6: Coach, I remember where we began.
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30: Thanks for teaching me about life.
31: I'm IHSAA Commissioner Paul Neidig. Hoosier High School coaches are teaching more than sports. They're teaching life lessons. Show up for our student athletes and the coaches who teach them, and buy a ticket to your school's next athletic event. Every great story starts somewhere. In Indiana, it starts with education-based athletics. It starts here.
32: According to information from the Stark County Auditor, the Stark County Council will meet Monday, October 19th, with adoption of the county's 2027 budget among the items on the agenda. I'm Becca Shepherd for Surf Internet from the WKVI Information Center. The council is scheduled to consider the budget adoption at 4:30 p.m. Central Time. Also on the agenda, Highway Superintendent Rachel Kinney will discuss a quote for a culvert, salt bids, a blower for the brush chopper, and a timber bridge contract. The council will also consider minutes from its September 18th meeting and any other business that may come before them at that time. The meeting is scheduled to begin at 4:30 p.m. Central Time and will be held at the Annex 1 Meeting Room, located at 53 East Mound Street in Knox. The public is invited to attend this meeting. Madarieville's town clerk has shared information about an executive session and a special meeting to be held this week by Madarieville Town Council. Both meetings will take place tomorrow, Wednesday, September 30th, at Madarieville Town Hall, which is located at 409 East Main Street in Madarieville. The special meeting, which is open to the public, is scheduled to begin at 3:15 p.m. Eastern Time. The agenda for the meeting shares that the town council will meet for delegation of legal authority to sign on behalf of the town of Madarieville for Community Crossings matching grant. Those wishing to attend this meeting who need assistance entering the building can call the clerk treasurer's office at 219-843-2101 in advance of the meeting. The executive session, which is not open to the public, is scheduled to begin at 3:30 p.m. Eastern Time. The notice for the executive session states that the governing body will hold an executive session in order to discuss a job performance evaluation, employee-specific compensation, or employment matters of individual employees. The notice also shares that the meeting will not include a general discussion of the salary, compensation, or benefits of employees during a budget process. According to a press release from the Federal Emergency Management Agency, or FEMA, Stark and Pulaski counties are among 16 additional counties across the state that are now eligible for FEMA public assistance after storms, tornadoes, and flooding affected the state in August. The assistance program provides grants to governments and certain private nonprofit organizations in order to help cover costs that are associated with emergency work and the repair or replacement of facilities that were damaged by disaster. The state of Indiana will conduct briefings with applicants to provide information about available assistance and the application process. Pulaski County had previously been approved for FEMA individual assistance on August 25th. That program provides assistance directly to eligible households affected by the disaster. Stark County was not included among the counties listed for individual assistance. According to FEMA, more than $130 million was delivered to individuals and households in Indiana during the first month of recovery through FEMA grants, Small Business Administration disaster loans, and National Flood Insurance Program payments. The deadline to apply for the individual assistance is October 25th, and information from FEMA indicates that many people who qualify for that assistance may not have applied yet. More information about the Indiana disaster recovery effort is available through disasterassistance.gov. WKVI news and information on the hour is brought to you by Surf Internet, fast fiber optic internet now in our area. I'm Becca Shepherd from the WKVI Information Center. 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
10: 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Starting this morning, a special weather statement is in effect for the listening area. Today, patchy fog with sunny skies, highs near 77. Tonight, mostly cloudy with a low around 59. Looking ahead to Wednesday, there's a slight chance of rain showers with cloudy skies and a high near 76. Currently, it's 49 and clear. I'm Bill Banks. 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
14: This is a Bloomberg Money Minute. Economists, markets, and policymakers will have a lot to think about this week as we get economic reports spanning jobs, inflation, and manufacturing. A major market mover could be the latest look at consumer spending and costs, both of which likely ticked higher in August. Analysts think the rise in gas prices may have pushed personal consumption expenditures, or PCE, back up to a 3.6% annual inflation pace, thanks in part to people paying more to fuel up. A bright economic spot has been the pace of manufacturing, and Thursday we get the first big September measure on that from the Institute for Supply Management. Economists predict activity will remain above the threshold, signaling expansion rather than contraction. Then Friday, it's a big September employment report. The widespread expectation is for growth, but at a slower pace than August's surprisingly big gain. Economists forecast weakness in leisure and hospitality hiring and a smaller-than-usual September bump in local government hiring. Andrew O'Day, Bloomberg Radio.
15: It's Thursday night, and you're grabbing drinks with some friends. Started off with a pitcher for the table, which quickly becomes two. There's pool. And there's the photo booth.
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14: A new fungal disease that could be impacting Indiana's corn crops. I'm CJ Miller, and this is Hoosier Ag Today News, brought to you by the Purdue Extension Farm Stress Team, reminding you when you're alone in the tractor, remember you have a team of people behind you and that we're in this together. A mysterious emerging leaf spot disease resembling maize white spot is spreading rapidly across the Midwest, and researchers are racing to identify this fungus.
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14: Dr. Marty Chilvers, field crops pathologist at Michigan State University. He says the symptoms are white, quarter to half inch lesions that look deceptively like paraquat herbicide damage on the corn leaves.
21: And some of my colleagues are cautious, but they feel like there is some impact on corn grain yield.
14: 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I'm CJ Miller, Hoosier Ag Today, Indiana's farm network for 20 years.
32: Turning now to funeral arrangements. 99-year-old Nancy M. Byfield Finley of Greentown, Indiana, and formerly of Leaders Ford, Indiana, passed away September 24th. Cremation will take place at Frayne Crematory in Winnemac. There are no services to be held at this time. Arrangements have been entrusted to Frayne Mortuary in Winnemac. Memorial contributions may be made to a local animal shelter in memory of 99-year-old Nancy M. Byfield Finley of Greentown and formerly of Leaders Ford. 77-year-old Arthur E. Holderman of Knox passed away September 25th. No services will be held at this time. Brayman & Son Memorial Chapel of Knox is in charge of arrangements for 77-year-old Arthur E. Holderman of Knox. Jean Pflugschaft passed away on September 25th. There will be a visitation held from 5 to 7 p.m. Central Time Thursday, October 1st at the Reynolds Funeral Home Hamlet Chapel. Funeral services will be held 11 a.m. Central Time Friday, October 2nd at St. Matthew Lutheran Church, with an additional visitation to be held 1 hour prior to the service. In lieu of flowers, memorial contributions may be made to St. Matthew Lutheran Church in Hamlet in memory of Jean Pflugschaft. 95-year-old Katie Mae Craigmile Dedloff passed away September 26th. For friends will be received from 11 a.m. until the time of the 1 p.m. service this Friday, October 2nd at the Brayman & Son Memorial Chapel in Knox. That's for 95-year-old Katie Mae Craigmile Dedloff. Remember, you can find complete obituary information online at WKVI.com.
10: 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Starting this morning, a special weather statement is in effect for the listening area. Today, patchy fog with sunny skies, highs near 77. Tonight, mostly cloudy with a low around 59. Looking ahead to Wednesday, there's a slight chance of rain showers with cloudy skies and a high near 76. Currently, it's 49 and clear. I'm Bill Banks. 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

0: 2 years ago.
1: We're hopeful that we're in a good position. Stuff from last year, we'll be able to move on from that if we jump into this thing the right way.
0: The Pacers will begin training camp today in

0: Sixers undraft pick at Rick Mills in what was at the time the closest finish to Indy 500 history. Dracar passed away at the age of 90 on Monday. He also won the race in 1973. Networking Toyota Sports, I'm Kurt Dowling.
1: Fox News, I'm CJ Papa. The UK air base, the site of a potential terror plot against U.S. forces under heavy guard. President Trump reacting to the decision by UK authorities to release the five suspects on bail.
2: We know everything about them. We would not have released them.
1: Secretary of State Marco Rubio telling Fox's Hannity a foreign actor was involved. Two U.S. Navy aviators ejecting while landing their plane on the USS Dwight D. Eisenhower aircraft carrier off the coast of Virginia. Four sailors aboard the vessel were injured, the Navy calling it a mishap. And Lindsay Clancy returns to court nearly 4 weeks after the mistrial in her murder case for the death of her three kids. Her defense will ask...
3: The request for acquittal. The other one asked for the case to be dismissed on the grounds of double jeopardy.
1: Fox's Nate Foy in Plymouth, Massachusetts. The hearing begins later this morning. 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
8: Gunfire and Richmond. You're listening to Network Indiana. I'm Jake McDaniel. Three people, including one teenager, were shot this morning. Richmond police arrived at the scene around 6:15, and they say those people knew each other. At least one of those people were flown to a hospital. One person is injured after he was shot this morning on Indy's east side. It happened on North Shadeland Avenue near East 38th Street, and the cops detained another person. Spencer Schrader hit a 53-yard field goal in the final second Sunday, helping the Indianapolis Colts beat the Houston Texans 19-17. Head coach Shane Steichen.
9: I think our guys communicated very well. You know, I think they're all on the same page. We did a really good job of tackling. Third downs were good. So, you know, the run game was really good. We did a hell of a job stopping the run. Everyone, you know, tackled, fit their gaps, and we got to continue to do that.
8: The Colts ended their 9-game losing streak dating back to last season, and they now face the Washington Commanders this Sunday in London. South Bend leaders want to hear from people about housing issues across the city. The Portage Township Trustee's office is hosting a housing town hall Thursday evening at 6 at the downtown South Bend Library. Members of the Housing Task Force will be there to discuss housing conditions and get feedback on potential improvements. Organizers are encouraging homeowners and housing workers to be there and share their experiences. And Notre Dame's 49-10 win at Purdue was built in part by four defenders who made life easier for the seven behind them. Here's Len Clark.
10: The Irish recorded six sacks and held Purdue to just 40 rushing yards without needing extra defenders to create pressure. That allowed the secondary to keep more players in coverage. The defining play came before halftime when pressure produced a sack and a forced fumble that Drake Bowen returned for a touchdown. Purdue had more plays, but Notre Dame made those plays matter less. The Irish improved to 4-0 and traveled to North Carolina this Saturday. Len Clark, Network Indiana.
8: This is Network Indiana.
11: Coach, I remember where we began.
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14: Perfecting the baton pass.
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11: But what high school sports taught me was something bigger.
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15: That when you get knocked down, you have to get up and go again.
11: And coach, you made it happen.
14: So thank you, coach.
13: Thanks for the tips and the time.
14: Thanks for representing our school with me.
15: Thanks for teaching me about life.
16: I'm IHSAA Commissioner Paul Neidig. Hoosier High School coaches are teaching more than sports. They're teaching life lessons. Show up for our student athletes and the coaches who teach them, and buy a ticket to your school's next athletic event. Every great story starts somewhere. In Indiana, it starts with education-based athletics. It starts here.
6: I'm Rusty Dixon, Giant FM News. In August, the Culver Town Council gave Police Chief Chad Becker permission to advertise for candidates to fill a full-time vacancy on his staff, and Becker came before the council on Thursday, September 24th, with his recommendation.
17: My staff and I met with the interested candidate who had turned in a letter of interest. And after going through that interview process and knowing the officer who's worked for us since the beginning of the year, I come to you tonight with a request to hire that particular officer and change his status from part-time status to full-time status. So I bring to you tonight the name of Robert Williams, Jr.
6: Becker said that Williams already had 3 years of service with the Marshall County Sheriff's Department, was currently a part-time officer in his department, was also already police academy trained. Said those factors would make for a quick transition for his team. Council unanimously approved Williams as the town's new full-time officer. Saturday, September 26th at 10 p.m., Marshall County Police were called to the scene of a one-car accident on 9A Road west of Jara. Investigators found that a 2015 Jeep Cherokee driven by a 16-year-old juvenile was traveling eastbound on 9A Road west of Jara when the juvenile looked at their phone, resulting in losing control of the vehicle. After losing control, the vehicle went sideways, ran off the south side of the roadway, where it then rolled and came to rest on its driver's side. The driver stated they were uninjured, but they were trapped within the vehicle. Plymouth Fire Department responded and extricated the driver from the vehicle and transported that driver to Plymouth Hospital for evaluation. Marshall County Sheriff's Department and Plymouth Fire Department were involved in that investigation. Sunday, September 27th at 7:34 p.m., a vehicle was stopped on U.S. 31 near the intersection of 17th Road for exceeding the posted speed limit. Through interactions with the driver, later a certified chemical test, probable cause was developed that the driver was under the influence of alcohol. Earl Thompson was arrested and booked into the Marshall County Jail for operating a vehicle while intoxicated, endangering a person. Suspects are considered innocent until proven guilty in a court of law. I'm Rusty Nixon, Giant FM News.
18: 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Starting this morning, a special weather statement is in effect for the listening area. Today, patchy fog with sunny skies, highs near 77. Tonight, mostly cloudy with a low around 59. Looking ahead to Wednesday, there's a slight chance of rain showers with cloudy skies and a high near 76. Currently, it's 49 and clear. I'm Bill Banks. 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
21: This is a Bloomberg Money Minute. Economists, markets, and policymakers will have a lot to think about this week as we get economic reports spanning jobs, inflation, and manufacturing. A major market mover could be the latest look at consumer spending and costs, both of which likely ticked higher in August. Analysts think the rise in gas prices may have pushed personal consumption expenditures, or PCE, back up to a 3.6% annual inflation pace, thanks in part to people paying more to fuel up. A bright economic spot has been the pace of manufacturing, and Thursday we get the first big September measure on that from the Institute for Supply Management. Economists predict activity will remain above the threshold, signaling expansion rather than contraction. Then Friday, it's a big September employment report. The widespread expectation is for growth, but at a slower pace than August's surprisingly big gain. Economists forecast weakness in leisure and hospitality hiring and a smaller-than-usual September bump in local government hiring. Andrew O'Day, Bloomberg Radio.
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10: A new fungal disease that could be impacting Indiana's corn crops. I'm CJ Miller, and this is Hoosier Ag Today News, brought to you by the Purdue Extension Farm Stress Team, reminding you when you're alone in the tractor, remember you have a team of people behind you and that we're in this together. A mysterious emerging leaf spot disease resembling maize white spot is spreading rapidly across the Midwest, and researchers are racing to identify this fungus.
11: This is a pretty new disease for us.
10: Dr. Marty Chilvers, field crops pathologist at Michigan State University. He says the symptoms are white, quarter to half inch lesions that look deceptively like paraquat herbicide damage on the corn leaves.
11: And some of my colleagues are cautious, but they feel like there is some impact on corn grain yield.
10: Read more about this disease at HoosierAgToday.com. I'm CJ Miller, Hoosier Ag Today, Indiana's farm network for 20 years.
12: Turning to funeral arrangements, Alan Edward Reese, 88, died on September 19th of 2026 at Miller's Merry Manor in Plymouth. Was born on October 19th, 1937 in Newcastle, Indiana. He was the son of W.T. Tom Reese and Mary Gann Reese. After graduating from Newcastle High School in 1956, Alan began his career in retail, where he met his future wife, Doris Kaufman. They married on May 25th of 1958 in Goshen. Enlisting in 1962, Alan honorably served as medical X-ray tech in the United States Army. Alan was proud of his service as a Mason and master of the Plymouth Kilwinning Lodge No. 149. Visitation will be held on Saturday, September 26th from 11 a.m. to 1 p.m. at Johnson Danielson Funeral Home, 1100 North Michigan Street in Plymouth. He'll be honored in a Masonic ceremony at 1 p.m., and funeral services will immediately follow with Pastor Dennis Wenzel officiating. Alan will be laid to rest at Oak Hill Cemetery in Plymouth, with military funeral honors being rendered by the United States Army and the American Legion Post 27. In lieu of flowers, memorial contributions can be directed to the Indiana Hearing Alliance, 2205 East Morgan Avenue, Suite 105 in Evansville. Johnson Danielson Funeral Home is honored to be entrusted with the arrangements. Condolences can be left for the family at www.johnson-danielson.com. Billy S. Stockburger, 80, died on September 20th, 2026, at St. Joe Regional Medical Center in Mishawaka. Born on April 18th of 1946 in Argus, Billy was the son of Kenneth and Anna Jane Wallace Stockburger. After graduating from high school, Billy was a truck driver with Stockburger Trucking for 40 years. He was married to Barbara Povlock on December 18th of 1971 at Sunrise Chapel in Plymouth. Visitation will be held on Sunday, September 27th from 1 to 3 p.m. at Johnson Danielson Funeral Home, 1100 North Michigan Street in Plymouth. Funeral services will immediately follow at 3 p.m. with Jeff Lindsay officiating. Billy will be laid to rest at Maple Grove Cemetery. In lieu of flowers, memorial contributions can be directed to the Alzheimer's Association, Greater Indiana Chapter, 50 East 91st Street, Suite 100 in Indianapolis, or to the American Cancer Association, P.O. Box 22718, Oklahoma City, Oklahoma. Condolences can be left for the family at www.johnson-danielson.com.
13: 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Starting this morning, a special weather statement is in effect for the listening area. Today, patchy fog with sunny skies, highs near 77. Tonight, mostly cloudy with a low around 59. Looking ahead to Wednesday, there's a slight chance of rain showers with cloudy skies and a high near 76. Currently, it's 49 and clear. I'm Bill Banks. 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
12: 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Starts off on Thursday night. We go around the county. We talk to all the high school football coaches. We get a scouting report about their games on Friday night, and we call it Thursday Night Lights. It starts at 7 o'clock. Then on Friday, it's a triple header here on Giant FM on WTCA. As always, Rocky football. They take on Warsaw in a huge NLC matchup and a rivalry. And Kenny Kramer, Ryan Lockhart have the play-by-play call for you there. 6:30 pregame start, 7 o'clock the kickoff. On WKVI, it's Winamac against North Judson. Mitch Columbia has that call. A little bit later over in Central Time, he starts his pregame at 7 o'clock, 8 o'clock the kickoff there. And then on Max 98.3, we go to LaVille, and we have Joe McKee and myself with a play-by-play call as LaVille takes on Glenn in a grudge match. Once again, another rivalry game. 6:30, the pregame starts, 7 o'clock, the kickoff. Once again, WTCA, Plymouth against Warsaw. 6:30 start, 7 kick. WKVI, it is Winamac against North Judson. 7 o'clock pregame, 8 o'clock kick, and on Max 98.3, it is LaVille against Glenn, 6:30 pregame, 7 o'clock kick. Your station for football, very obviously, is Giant FM. I'm Rusty Nixon, Giant FM Sports.
17: ABC News, I'm Sherry Preston. The FBI's job site is still down after a hacker attack, and now a Pentagon official says someone got into the personnel database there, getting information on millions of people. President Trump set to meet with tech leaders today at the White House who have been urging a slowdown in AI development. He's called AI worries a hoax. ABC's Stophie Play says the top tech company has rolled out a way, meantime, to fight AI going rogue.
18: Chipmaker NVIDIA says it has a way to stop them. NVIDIA's new security system claims to cut agents off within milliseconds if they try to reach prohibited systems. More than 100 companies already signing up to use it.
17: OpenAI, though, says it's shelving its latest model, saying it does not meet the company's standards for safety. It says the model has not been, quote, honest about the work that it's done. In effect now, President Trump's new ban on imports of some alcohol, dairy products, and motorcycles made in Canada. The ban affects about $1 billion worth of imports. This is ABC News. It's back to court today for Lindsay Clancy, the Massachusetts mom who killed her three children while suffering postpartum psychosis. Following her mistrial, her lawyer has been trying to get her case thrown out.
19: The big question for this morning's hearing is whether prosecutors will decide to retry the case of the Massachusetts mother accused of murdering her three children after an 11-1 deadlock prompted a mistrial earlier this month. If prosecutors decide to retry the case, Judge William Sullivan could set a trial date during the hearing. Defense lawyers for Clancy are also pushing to have the case thrown out, as well as investigate whether the holdout juror was dishonest during the jury's selection and deliberations process. Peter Harlamus, ABC News, New York.
17: Rising costs for just about everything as Americans cutting back on how we give. A new survey says more than 4 out of 5 people say they've had to cut back on donations to charities over the last 6 months. However, Giving USA says 77% of all U.S. adults still manage to give something.

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3: Gunfire in Richmond. You're listening to Network Indiana. I'm Jake McDaniel. Three people, including one teenager, were shot this morning. Richmond police arrived at the scene around 6:15, and they say those people knew each other. At least one of those people were flown to a hospital. One person is injured after he was shot this morning on Indy's east side. It happened on North Shadeland Avenue near East 38th Street, and the cops detained another person. Spencer Schrader hit a 53-yard field goal in the final second Sunday, helping the Indianapolis Colts beat the Houston Texans 19-17. Head coach Shane Steichen.
4: I think our guys communicated very well. You know, I think they're all on the same page. We did a really good job of tackling. Third downs were good. So, you know, the run game was really good. We did a hell of a job stopping the run. Everyone, you know, tackled, fit their gaps, and we got to continue to do that.
3: The Colts ended their 9-game losing streak dating back to last season, and they now face the Washington Commanders this Sunday in London. South Bend leaders want to hear from people about housing issues across the city. The Portage Township Trustee's office is hosting a housing town hall Thursday evening at 6 at the downtown South Bend Library. Members of the Housing Task Force will be there to discuss housing conditions and get feedback on potential improvements. Organizers are encouraging homeowners and housing workers to be there and share their experiences. And Notre Dame's 49-10 win at Purdue was built in part by four defenders who made life easier for the seven behind them. Here's Len Clark.
5: The Irish recorded six sacks and held Purdue to just 40 rushing yards without needing extra defenders to create pressure. That allowed the secondary to keep more players in coverage. The defining play came before halftime when pressure produced a sack and a forced fumble that Drake Bowen returned for a touchdown. Purdue had more plays, but Notre Dame made those plays matter less. The Irish improved to 4-0 and traveled to North Carolina this Saturday. Len Clark, Network Indiana.
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6: Coach, I remember where we began.
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11: I'm IHSAA Commissioner Paul Nighy. Hoosier High School coaches are teaching more than sports. They're teaching life lessons. Show up for our student athletes and the coaches who teach them, and buy a ticket to your school's next athletic event. Every great story starts somewhere. In Indiana, it starts with education-based athletics. It starts here.
12: According to information from the Stark County Auditor, the Stark County Council will meet Monday, October 19th, with adoption of the county's 2027 budget among the items on the agenda. I'm Becca Shepherd for Surf Internet from the WKVI Information Center. The council is scheduled to consider the budget adoption at 4:30 p.m. Central Time. Also on the agenda, Highway Superintendent Rachel Kinney will discuss a quote for a culvert, salt bids, a blower for the brush chopper, and a timber bridge contract. The council will also consider minutes from its September 18th meeting and any other business that may come before them at that time. The meeting is scheduled to begin at 4:30 p.m. Central Time and will be held at the Annex 1 meeting room located at 53 East Mound Street in Knox. The public is invited to attend this meeting. Madarieville's town clerk has shared information about an executive session and a special meeting to be held this week by Madarieville Town Council. Both meetings will take place tomorrow, Wednesday, September 30th, at Madarieville Town Hall, which is located at 409 East Main Street in Madarieville. The special meeting, which is open to the public, is scheduled to begin at 3:15 p.m. Eastern Time. The agenda for the meeting shares that the town council will meet for delegation of legal

0: authority to sign on behalf of the town of Madaryville for Community Crossings matching grant. Those wishing to attend this meeting who need assistance entering the building can call the clerk treasurer's office at 219-843-2101 in advance of the meeting. The executive session, which is not open to the public, is scheduled to begin at 3:30 p.m. Eastern Time. The notice for the executive session states that the governing body will hold an executive session in order to discuss a job performance evaluation, employee-specific compensation, or employment matters of individual employees. The notice also shares that the meeting will not include a general discussion of the salary, compensation, or benefits of employees during a budget process. According to a press release from the Federal Emergency Management Agency, or FEMA, Stark and Pulaski counties are among 16 additional counties across the state that are now eligible for FEMA public assistance after storms, tornadoes, and flooding affected the state in August. The assistance program provides grants to governments and certain private nonprofit organizations in order to help cover costs that are associated with emergency work and the repair or replacement of facilities that were damaged by disaster. The state of Indiana will conduct briefings with applicants to provide information about available assistance and the application process. Pulaski County had previously been approved for FEMA individual assistance on August 25th. That program provides assistance directly to eligible households affected by the disaster. Stark County was not included among the counties listed for individual assistance. According to FEMA, more than $130 million was delivered to individuals and households in Indiana during the first month of recovery through FEMA grants, Small Business Administration disaster loans, and National Flood Insurance Program payments. The deadline to apply for the individual assistance is October 25th, and information from FEMA indicates that many people who qualify for that assistance may not have applied yet. More information about the Indiana Disaster Recovery Effort is available through disasterassistance.gov. 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
1: From the Tri-County Weather Center, I'm Bill Banks on All News 1520 WKVI. 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Starting this morning, a special weather statement is in effect for the listening area. Today, patchy fog with sunny skies, highs near 77. Tonight, mostly cloudy with a low around 59. Looking ahead to Wednesday, there's a slight chance of rain showers with cloudy skies and a high near 76. Currently, it's 49 and clear. I'm Bill Banks. 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
5: This is a Bloomberg Money Minute. Economists, markets, and policymakers will have a lot to think about this week as we get economic reports spanning jobs, inflation, and manufacturing. A major market mover could be the latest look at consumer spending and costs, both of which likely ticked higher in August. Analysts think the rise in gas prices may have pushed personal consumption expenditures, or PCE, back up to a 3.6% annual inflation pace, thanks in part to people paying more to fuel up. A bright economic spot has been the pace of manufacturing, and Thursday we get the first big September measure on that from the Institute for Supply Management. Economists predict activity will remain above the threshold, signaling expansion rather than contraction. Then Friday, it's a big September employment report. The widespread expectation is for growth, but at a slower pace than August's surprisingly big gain. Economists forecast weakness in leisure and hospitality hiring, and a smaller-than-usual September bump in local government hiring. Andrew O'Day, Bloomberg Radio.
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11: A new fungal disease that could be impacting Indiana's corn crops. I'm CJ Miller, and this is Hoosier Ag Today News, brought to you by the Purdue Extension Farm Stress Team, reminding you when you're alone in the tractor, remember you have a team of people behind you and that we're in this together. A mysterious emerging leaf spot disease resembling maize white spot is spreading rapidly across the Midwest, and researchers are racing to identify this fungus.
12: This is a pretty new disease for us.
11: Dr. Marty Chilvers, field crops pathologist at Michigan State University. He says the symptoms are white, quarter to half inch lesions that look deceptively like paraquat herbicide damage on the corn leaves.
12: And some of my colleagues are cautious, but I feel like there is some impact on corn grain yield.
11: Read more about this disease at HoosierAgToday.com. I'm CJ Miller, Hoosier Ag Today, Indiana's farm network for 20 years.
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21: ABC News, I'm Sherry Preston. AI leaders head to the White House today for meetings with the President and the Speaker of the House. Here's ABC's Sophie Flay.
22: Some of the biggest names in AI research are warning governments to prepare for an intelligence explosion caused by AI improving itself faster than people can keep up. The researchers warning, once an intelligence explosion begins, the window for action may close.
21: President Trump has called fears about AI going rogue a hoax. Concerns about hack attacks at both the FBI and now the Pentagon. The FBI job site hit by a hacking group is still down. And a Pentagon official says that hackers got into the personnel database, personally putting information of millions of people at risk. President Trump's ban on imports of about $1 billion worth of Canadian imports, including some dairy products, alcohol, and motorcycles, is now in effect. Flooding worries across several southwestern states fueled by Hurricane Polo as it makes landfall in Mexico. This is ABC News. The director of engineering for New York Times Games was allegedly shot and killed over the weekend. Police think his 77-year-old in-laws in Dublin, California, are responsible. The case reportedly involves a pending divorce, a child custody battle, and accusations of child abuse and domestic violence. This is legal expert Stephen Clark.
23: Certainly you cannot take this type of action, even if there is abuse in the home, but it could be a factor in how the case plays out to a jury. If these parents had tried to stop this and it was continuing, you could see the defense make a hybrid of the burning bed argument that this was the only steps they could take, which could reduce the murder charges potentially.
21: Lindsay Clancy is set to return to court for the first time since her trial on killing her children ended in a deadlocked jury. The jurors voted 11-1 in favor of acquitting her. Her attorney wants that lone juror investigated over whether he was dishonest during jury selection. Sherry Preston, ABC News.
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27: Gunfire in Richmond. You're listening to Network Indiana. I'm Jake McDaniel. Three people, including one teenager, were shot this morning. Richmond police arrived at the scene around 6:15, and they say those people knew each other. At least one of those people were flown to a hospital. One person is injured after he was shot this morning on Indy's east side. It happened on North Shadeland Avenue near East 38th Street, and the cops detained another person. Spencer Schrader hit a 53-yard field goal in the final second Sunday, helping the Indianapolis Colts beat the Houston Texans 19-17. Head coach Shane Steichen.
28: I think our guys communicated very well. You know, I think they're all on the same page. We did a really good job of tackling. Third downs were good. So, you know, the run game was really good. We did a hell of a job stopping the run. Everyone tackled, fit their gaps, and we got to continue to do that.
27: The Colts ended their 9-game losing streak dating back to last season, and they now face the Washington Commanders this Sunday in London. South Bend leaders want to hear from people about housing issues across the city. The Portage Township Trustee's office is hosting a housing town hall Thursday evening at 6 at the downtown South Bend Library. Members of the Housing Task Force will be there to discuss housing conditions and get feedback on potential improvements. Organizers are encouraging homeowners and housing workers to be there and share their experiences. And Notre Dame's 49-10 win at Purdue was built in part by four defenders who made life easier for the seven behind them. Here's Len Clark.
0: The Irish recorded six sacks and held Purdue to just 40 rushing yards without needing extra defenders to create pressure. That allowed the secondary to keep more players in coverage. The defining play came before halftime when pressure produced a sack and a forced fumble that Drake Bowen returned for a touchdown. Purdue had more plays, but Notre Dame made those plays matter less. The Irish improved to 4-0 and traveled to North Carolina this Saturday. Len Clark, Network Indiana.
27: This is Network Indiana.
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7: Information shared by the LaPorte County Sheriff's Office indicates that on Friday, September 25th, at approximately 1:25 p.m. Central Time, its deputies responded to State Road 2 East of County Road 900 West regarding a motor vehicle crash. I'm Becca Shepherd for Surf Internet from the WKVI Information Center. The initial on-scene investigation determined that the following had occurred. A red 2010 Kia being operated by 60-year-old Ronald O. West of Madarieville was traveling westbound on State Road 2. A red 2017 Ford being operated by 36-year-old Kayla M. Roche of LaPorte was traveling eastbound on State Road 2. A witness traveling westbound on State Road 2 behind the Kia advised deputies that the Kia was following a FedEx truck. The witness stated the Kia suddenly drove left of center and collided with the Ford. West was injured and transported to a regional hospital for treatment. A passenger in the Kia, identified as 88-year-old Elvin L. West of Francisville, was also injured during the crash. Elvin was transported to a regional hospital for treatment. Roche was injured during the crash and transported to a regional hospital for treatment. Deputies later learned that Roche had passed away as a result of injuries sustained at the crash. The LaPorte County Sheriff's Office states that the investigation is ongoing and no further information is available for release at this time. According to information from the Stark County Auditor, the Stark County Council will meet Monday, October 19th, with adoption of the county's 2027 budget among the items on the agenda. The council is scheduled to consider the budget adoption at 4:30 p.m. Central Time. Also on the agenda, Highway Superintendent Rachel Kinney will discuss a quote for a culvert, salt bids, a blower for the brush chopper, and a timber bridge contract. The council will also consider minutes from its September 18th meeting and any other business that may come before them at that time. The meeting is scheduled to begin at 4:30 p.m. Central Time and will be held at the Annex 1 meeting room located at 53 East Mound Street in Knox. The public is invited to attend this meeting. Average gasoline prices in Indiana have fallen 13.7 cents per gallon in the last week, averaging $3.87 a gallon yesterday, according to Gas Buddy's survey of 3,271 stations across the state. Prices in Indiana are 46.2 cents per gallon higher than they were a month ago, and 77.2 cents per gallon higher than they were a year ago. The national average price of diesel has decreased 4.1 cents compared to a week ago and currently stands at $6.449 per gallon. Lowest reported prices in communities around the area include Winnemac and Pulaski County for $4.09. In Stark County, both Knox and Hamlet had gas this past week for $3.99. In LaPorte County, LaPorte had the cheapest gas this week at $3.70. And in Marshall County, Argus had the cheapest gas at $3.69. According to Gas Buddy price reports, the cheapest station in Indiana was priced at $3.29 a gallon yesterday, while the most expensive was $4.59 a gallon. That's a difference of $1.30 per gallon. The national average price of gasoline has fallen 1.6 cents per gallon in the last week, averaging $4.42 per gallon as of yesterday. You can find the full report online at WKVI.com. 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
8: From the Tri-County Weather Center, I'm Bill Banks on All News 1520 WKVI. 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Starting today, a special weather statement is in effect for the listening area. This morning, patchy fog with a high near 77. Tonight, mostly cloudy, with a low around 59. Looking ahead to Wednesday, a slight chance of rain showers, cloudy with a high near 76. Currently, it's 48 and foggy. I'm Bill Banks. 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
12: This is a Bloomberg Money Minute. Economists, markets, and policymakers will have a lot to think about this week as we get economic reports spanning jobs, inflation, and manufacturing. A major market mover could be the latest look at consumer spending and costs, both of which likely ticked higher in August. Analysts think the rise in gas prices may have pushed personal consumption expenditures, or PCE, back up to a 3.6% annual inflation pace, thanks in part to people paying more to fuel up. A bright economic spot has been the pace of manufacturing, and Thursday we get the first big September measure on that from the Institute for Supply Management. Economists predict activity will remain above the threshold, signaling expansion rather than contraction. Then Friday, it's the big September employment report. The widespread expectation is for growth, but at a slower pace than August's surprisingly big gain. Economists forecast weakness in leisure and hospitality hiring, and a smaller-than-usual September bump in local government hiring. Andrew O'Day, Bloomberg Radio.
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14: We have six clinics now in Winnemac, Francisville, and Monterey, and Pulaski County. We've got North Judson and Knox in Stark County, and then our Culver Clinic in Marshall County.
13: So someone may be out there that says, you know, hey, things aren't like they used to be when I was young. 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
15: A boy born in Joplin, Missouri was fascinated by anything with wheels and a motor. The odds of him going on to fascinate millions with his talent, 1 in 260,000. The odds of this born racer having 157 career top 10 finishes in NASCAR, 1 in 125 billion. The odds of him winning both the Daytona 500 and the Brickyard 400 in the same year, 1 in 195 million. The odds of a child being diagnosed with autism, 1 in 68. 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
19: A new fungal disease that could be impacting Indiana's corn crops. I'm C.J. Miller, and this is Hoosier Ag Today News, brought to you by the Purdue Extension Farm Stress Team, reminding you when you're alone in the tractor, remember you have a team of people behind you and that we're in this together. A mysterious emerging leaf spot disease resembling maize white spot is spreading rapidly across the Midwest, and researchers are racing to identify this fungus.
20: This is a pretty new disease for us.
19: Dr. Marty Chilvers, field crops pathologist at Michigan State University. He says the symptoms are white, quarter to half inch lesions that look deceptively like paraquat herbicide damage on the corn leaves.
20: And some of my colleagues are cautious, but they feel like there is some impact on corn grain yield.
19: Read more about this disease at HoosierAgToday.com. I'm C.J. Miller, Hoosier Ag Today, Indiana's Farm Network for 20 years.
7: Turning now to funeral arrangements. 99-year-old Nancy M. Byfield Finley of Greentown, Indiana, and formerly of Leaders Ford, Indiana, passed away September 24th. Cremation will take place at Frayne Crematory in Winnemac. There are no services to be held at this time. Arrangements have been entrusted to Frayne Mortuary in Winnemac. Memorial contributions may be made to a local animal shelter in memory of 99-year-old Nancy M. Byfield Finley of Greentown and formerly of Leaders Ford. 77-year-old Arthur E. Holderman of Knox passed away September 25th. No services will be held at this time. Brayman & Son Memorial Chapel of Knox is in charge of arrangements for 77-year-old Arthur E. Holderman of Knox. Jean Pflugschaft passed away on September 25th. There will be a visitation held from 5 to 7 p.m. Central Time Thursday, October 1st at the Reynolds Funeral Home Hamlet Chapel. Funeral services will be held 11 a.m. Central Time Friday, October 2nd at St. Matthew Lutheran Church, with an additional visitation to be held 1 hour prior to the service. In lieu of flowers, memorial contributions may be made to St. Matthew Lutheran Church in Hamlet in memory of Jean Pflugschaft. 95-year-old Katie Mae Craigmile Dedloff passed away September 26th. Friends will be received from 11 a.m. until the time of the 1 p.m. service this Friday, October 2nd, at the Brayman & Son Memorial Chapel in Knox. That's for 95-year-old Katie Mae Craigmile Dedloff. Remember, you can find complete obituary information online at WKVI.com.
8: 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Starting today, a special weather statement is in effect for the listening area. This morning, patchy fog with a high near 77. Tonight, mostly cloudy with a low around 59. Looking ahead to Wednesday, a slight chance of rain showers, cloudy with a high near 76. Currently, it's 48 and foggy. I'm Bill Banks. 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
0: The Indianapolis Colts will head to London this Sunday for a matchup with the Washington Commanders. That coming off their win over the Houston Texans last week. Head coach Shane Steichen.
16: But excited about this week, excited about this challenge. Washington's a good football team. Obviously just had a huge win against Seattle. So we got to have a great week of preparation getting ready for these guys.
0: This is the first time in 10 years the Colts will have played in London. College football matchups coming up on Saturday. The number 3 Notre Dame Fighting Irish will head to Chapel Hill to face North Carolina. The number 6 Indiana Hoosiers have Rutgers in New Jersey. Purdue will be at Illinois, and Ball State is at home against Toledo. The Indiana Fever hope to keep their season rolling when they face the Las Vegas Aces in the WNBA playoffs tonight. They trail 1-0 in the series heading into the matchup. They need a win to force a decisive Game 3 back in Vegas. Tip-off at 6:30. As for the Indiana Pacers, they begin training camp today. Head coach Rick Carlisle lays out what the next few weeks will look like as they get ready for their 2026 campaign.
21: There's no way to look at last year and just dismiss it as one-off type thing. We need to move beyond that, learn some things from it, and then work to reclaim our position as a competitive team.
0: Tyrese Halliburton also told the media this week that he's 100% coming off of his Achilles injury from 2024. The death of a legendary Indianapolis 500 winner. The call on ABC in 1982 of what was at the time the closest finish in Indy 500 history. Gordon Johncock passed away Monday night at the age of 90. Johncock also won the rain-shortened Indy 500 in 1973. Network Indiana Sports, I'm Kurt Darling.
22: Fox News, I'm CJ Papa. The UK air base, the site of a potential terror plot against U.S. forces under heavy guard. President Trump reacting to the decision by UK authorities to release the 5 suspects on bail.
23: We know everything about them. We would not have released them.
22: Secretary of State Marco Rubio telling Fox's Hannity a foreign actor was involved. 2 U.S. Navy aviators ejecting while landing their plane on the USS Dwight D. Eisenhower aircraft carrier off the coast of Virginia. 4 sailors aboard the vessel were injured, the Navy calling it a mishap. And Lindsay Clancy returns to court nearly 4 weeks after the mistrial in her murder case for the death of her 3 kids. Her defense will ask...
24: The request for acquittal. The other one asked for the case to be dismissed on the grounds of double jeopardy.
22: Fox's Nate Foy in Plymouth, Massachusetts. The hearing begins later this morning. 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
27: Gunfire in Richmond. You're listening to Network Indiana. I'm Jake McDaniel. 3 people, including 1 teenager, were shot this morning. Richmond police arrived at the scene around 6:15, and they say those people knew each other. At least one of those people were flown to a hospital. 1 person is injured after he was shot this morning on Indy's east side. It happened on North Shadeland Avenue near East 38th Street, and the cops detained another person. Spencer Schrader hit a 53-yard field goal in the final second Sunday, helping the Indianapolis Colts beat the Houston Texans 19-17. Head coach Shane Steichen.
31: I think our guys communicated very well. I think they're all on the same page. We did a really good job of tackling. 3rd downs were good. So, the run game was really good. We did a hell of a job stopping the run. Everyone tackled, fit their gaps, and we got to continue to do that.
27: The Colts ended their 9-game losing streak dating back to last season, and they now face the Washington Commanders this Sunday in London. South Bend leaders want to hear from people about housing issues across the city. The Portage Township Trustee's office is hosting a housing town hall Thursday evening at 6 at the downtown South Bend Library. Members of the Housing Task Force will be there to discuss housing conditions and get feedback on potential improvements. Organizers are encouraging homeowners and housing workers to be there and share their experiences. And Notre Dame's 49-10 win at Purdue was built in part by four defenders who made life easier for the seven behind them. Here's Len Clark.
1: The Irish recorded six sacks and held Purdue to just 40 rushing yards without needing extra defenders to create pressure. That allowed the secondary to keep more players in coverage. The defining play came before halftime when pressure produced a sack and a forced fumble that Drake Bowen returned for a touchdown. Purdue had more plays, but Notre Dame made those plays matter less. The Irish improved to 4-0 and traveled to North Carolina this Saturday. Len Clark, Network Indiana.
27: This is Network Indiana.
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13: I'm Rusty Dixon, Giant FM News. Marshall County Plan Commission approved a zoning change for a group of properties on U.S. 6 just off of U.S. 31. Don Good and Andy Heltzel of Dansch, Harner & Associates, a civil engineering firm in South Bend, came before the board representing Don Balka, who brought forward the request, and the Kurtzai family, who also own a parcel in that requested area of change. Groups sought to have the zoning change from C2 to A1. Heltzel explained the properties have been changed to C2 at one point, purportedly for a commercial development in the area that never took place.
14: If there's ever a point in time where these properties go for sale or something, a future buyer would like them to be zoned residential and zoned properly. So we're trying to get it in a place where it should already be.
13: Board approved that request unanimously. Average gasoline prices in Indiana have fallen 13.7 cents a gallon in the last week, averaging $3.87 a gallon today, according to Gas Buddy's survey of 3,271 stations in Indiana. Prices in the state are 46.2 cents a gallon higher than a month ago and stand 77.2 cents a gallon higher than a year ago. National average price of diesel has decreased 4.1 cents compared to a week ago. It stands at $6.449 a gallon. Lowest reported prices in communities around the area. In Argus, $3.69 is the lowest reported price. Bourbon, $3.79. Bremen at $3.89. Culver at $3.99. La Paz at $3.91. And Plymouth at $3.79. According to Gas Buddy price reports, cheapest station in Indiana was priced at $3.29 a gallon yesterday, while the most expensive was $4.59 a gallon, a difference of $1.30 a gallon. National average price of gasoline has fallen 1.6 cents a gallon in the last week, averaging $4.42 a gallon today. Gas Buddy is North America's trusted fuel savings platform, helping consumers fuel up for less for over 25 years. I'm Rusty Nixon, Giant FM News.
7: 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Starting today, a special weather statement is in effect for the listening area. This morning, patchy fog with a high near 77. Tonight, mostly cloudy with a low around 59. Looking ahead to Wednesday, a slight chance of rain showers, cloudy with a high near 76. Currently, it's 48 and foggy. I'm Bill Banks. 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
11: This is a Bloomberg Money Minute. Economists, markets, and policymakers will have a lot to think about this week as we get economic reports spanning jobs, inflation, and manufacturing. A major market mover could be the latest look at consumer spending and costs, both of which likely ticked higher in August. Analysts think the rise in gas prices may have pushed personal consumption expenditures, or PCE, back up to a 3.6% annual inflation pace, thanks in part to people paying more to fuel up. A bright economic spot has been the pace of manufacturing, and Thursday we get the first big September measure on that from the Institute for Supply Management. Economists predict activity will remain above the threshold, signaling expansion rather than contraction. Then Friday, it's a big September employment report. The widespread expectation is for growth, but at a slower pace than August's surprisingly big gain. Economists forecast weakness in leisure and hospitality hiring, and a smaller-than-usual September bump in local government hiring. Andrew O'Day, Bloomberg Radio.
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0: new fungal disease that could be impacting Indiana's corn crops. I'm CJ Miller, and this is Hoosier Ag Today News, brought to you by the Purdue Extension Farm Stress Team, reminding you when you're alone in the tractor, remember you have a team of people behind you and that we're in this together. A mysterious emerging leaf spot disease resembling maize white spot is spreading rapidly across the Midwest, and researchers are racing to identify this fungus.
19: This is a pretty new disease for us.
0: Dr. Marty Chilvers, field crops pathologist at Michigan State University. He says the symptoms are white, quarter to half inch lesions that look deceptively like paraquat herbicide damage on the corn leaves.
19: And some of my colleagues are cautious, but they feel like there is some impact on corn grain yield.
0: 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I'm CJ Miller, Hoosier Ag Today, Indiana's farm network for 20 years.
13: Turning to funeral arrangements, Alan Edward Reese, 88, died on September 19th of 2026 at Miller's Merry Manor in Plymouth. Was born on October 19th, 1937 in Newcastle, Indiana. He was the son of W.T. Tom Reese and Mary Gann Reese. After graduating from Newcastle High School in 1956, Alan began his career in retail, where he met his future wife, Doris Kaufman. They married on May 25th of 1958 in Goshen. Enlisting in 1962, Alan honorably served as medical X-ray tech in the United States Army. Alan was proud of his service as a Mason and master of the Plymouth Kill-Winning Lodge No. 149. Visitation will be held on Saturday, September 26th from 11 a.m. to 1 p.m. at Johnson Danielson Funeral Home, 1100 North Michigan Street in Plymouth. He'll be honored in a Masonic ceremony at 1 p.m., and funeral services will immediately follow with Pastor Dennis Wenzel officiating. Alan will be laid to rest at Oak Hill Cemetery in Plymouth, with military funeral honors being rendered by the United States Army and the American Legion Post 27. In lieu of flowers, memorial contributions can be directed to the Indiana Hearing Alliance, 2205 East Morgan Avenue, Suite 105 in Evansville. Johnson Danielson Funeral Home is honored to be entrusted with the arrangements. Condolences can be left for the family at www.johnson-danielson.com. Billy S. Stockburger, 80, died on September 20th, 2026, at St. Joe Regional Medical Center in Mishawaka. Born on April 18th of 1946 in Argus, Billy was the son of Kenneth and Anna Jane Wallace Stockburger. After graduating from high school, Billy was a truck driver with Stockburger Trucking for 40 years. He was married to Barbara Povlock on December 18th of 1971 at Sunrise Chapel in Plymouth. Visitation will be held on Sunday, September 27th from 1 to 3 p.m. at Johnson Danielson Funeral Home, 1100 North Michigan Street in Plymouth. Funeral services will immediately follow at 3 p.m. with Jeff Lindsay officiating. Billy will be laid to rest at Maple Grove Cemetery. In lieu of flowers, memorial contributions can be directed to the Alzheimer's Association, Greater Indiana Chapter, 50 East 91st Street, Suite 100 in Indianapolis, or to the American Cancer Association, P.O. Box 22718, Oklahoma City, Oklahoma. Condolences can be left for the family at www.johnson-danielson.com.
7: 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This morning, patchy fog with a high near 77. Tonight, mostly cloudy with a low around 59. Looking ahead to Wednesday, a slight chance of rain showers, cloudy with a high near 76. Currently, it's 48 and foggy. I'm Bill Banks. 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
13: I'm Rusty Nixon, Giant FM Sports. It's a giant week of football again here on Giant FM. Starts off on Thursday night. We go around the county. We talk to all the high school football coaches. We get a scouting report about their games on Friday night, and we call it Thursday Night Lights. It starts at 7 o'clock. Then on Friday, it's a triple header here on Giant FM on WTCA. As always, Rocky football. They take on Warsaw in a huge NLC matchup and a rivalry. And Kenny Kramer, Ryan Lockhart have the play-by-play call for you there. 6:30 pregame start, 7 o'clock the kickoff. On WKVI, it's Winamac against North Judson. Mitch Columbia has that call. A little bit later over in Central Time, he starts his pregame at 7 o'clock, 8 o'clock the kickoff there. And then on Max 98.3, we go to LaVille, and we have Joe McKee and myself with a play-by-play call as LaVille takes on Glenn in a grudge match. Once again, another rivalry game. 6:30, the pregame start, 7 o'clock the kickoff. Once again, WTCA, Plymouth against Warsaw, 6:30 start, 7 kick. WKVI, it is Winamac against North Judson, 7 o'clock pregame, 8 o'clock kick. And on Max 98.3, it is LaVille against Glenn, 6:30 pregame, 7 o'clock kick. Your station for football, very obviously, is Giant FM. I'm Rusty Nixon, Giant FM Sports.
1: ABC News, I'm Sherry Preston. AI leaders head to the White House today for meetings with the president and the Speaker of the House. Here's ABC's Sophie Flay.
20: Some of the biggest names in AI research are warning governments to prepare for an intelligence explosion caused by AI improving itself faster than people can keep up. The researchers warning, once an intelligence explosion begins, the window for action may close.
1: President Trump has called fears about AI going rogue a hoax. Concerns about hack attacks at both the FBI and now the Pentagon. The FBI job site hit by a hacking group is still down. And a Pentagon official says that hackers got into the personnel database, personally putting information of millions of people at risk. President Trump's ban on imports of about $1 billion worth of Canadian imports, including some dairy products, alcohol, and motorcycles, is now in effect. Flooding worries across several southwestern states fueled by Hurricane Polo as it makes landfall in Mexico. This is ABC News. The director of engineering for New York Times Games was allegedly shot and killed over the weekend. Police think his 77-year-old in-laws in Dublin, California, are responsible. The case reportedly involves a pending divorce, a child custody battle, and accusations of child abuse and domestic violence. This is legal expert Stephen Clark.
21: Certainly you cannot take this type of action, even if there is abuse in the home, but it could be a factor in how the case plays out to a jury. If these parents had tried to stop this and it was continuing, you could see the defense make a hybrid of the burning bed argument that this was the only steps they could take, which could reduce the murder charges potentially.
1: Lindsay Clancy is set to return to court for the first time since her trial on killing her children ended in a deadlocked jury. The jurors voted 11-1 in favor of acquitting her. Her attorney wants that lone juror investigated over whether he was dishonest during jury selection. Sherry Preston, ABC News.
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23: Gunfire in Richmond. You're listening to Network Indiana. I'm Jake McDaniel. Three people, including one teenager, were shot this morning. Richmond police arrived at the scene around 6:15, and they say those people knew each other. At least one of those people were flown to a hospital. One person is injured after he was shot this morning on Indy's east side. It happened on North Shadeland Avenue near East 38th Street, and the cops detained another person. Spencer Schrader hit a 53-yard field goal in the final second Sunday, helping the Indianapolis Colts beat the Houston Texans 19-17. Head coach Shane Steichen.
24: I think our guys communicated very well. You know, I think they're all on the same page. We did a really good job of tackling. Third downs were good. So, you know, the run game was really good. We did a hell of a job stopping the run. Everyone, you know, tackled, fit their gaps, and we got to continue to do that.

0: secondary to keep more players in coverage. The defining play came before halftime when pressure produced a sack and a forced fumble that Drake Bowen returned for a touchdown. Purdue had more plays, but Notre Dame made those plays matter less. The Irish improved to 4-0 and traveled to North Carolina this Saturday. Len Clark, Network Indiana.
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8: Information shared by the LaPorte County Sheriff's Office indicates that on Friday, September 25th, at approximately 1:25 p.m. Central Time, its deputies responded to State Road 2 East of County Road 900 West regarding a motor vehicle crash. I'm Becca Shepherd for Surf Internet from the WKVI Information Center. The initial on-scene investigation determined that the following had occurred. A red 2010 Kia being operated by 60-year-old Ronald O. West of Madarieville was traveling westbound on State Road 2. A red 2017 Ford being operated by 36-year-old Kayla M. Roche of LaPorte was traveling eastbound on State Road 2. A witness traveling westbound on State Road 2 behind the Kia advised deputies that the Kia was following a FedEx truck. The witness stated the Kia suddenly drove left of center and collided with the Ford. West was injured and transported to a regional hospital for treatment. A passenger in the Kia, identified as 88-year-old Elvin L. West of Francisville, was also injured during the crash. Elvin was transported to a regional hospital for treatment. Roche was injured during the crash and transported to a regional hospital for treatment. Deputies later learned that Roche had passed away as a result of injuries sustained at the crash. The LaPorte County Sheriff's Office states that the investigation is ongoing and no further information is available for release at this time. According to information from the Stark County Auditor, the Stark County Council will meet Monday, October 19th, with adoption of the county's 2027 budget among the items on the agenda. The council is scheduled to consider the budget adoption at 4:30 p.m. Central Time. Also on the agenda, Highway Superintendent Rachel Kinney will discuss a quote for a culvert, salt bids, a blower for the brush chopper, and a timber bridge contract. The council will also consider minutes from its September 18th meeting and any other business that may come before them at that time. The meeting is scheduled to begin at 4:30 p.m. Central Time and will be held at the Annex 1 meeting room located at 53 East Mound Street in Knox. The public is invited to attend this meeting. Average gasoline prices in Indiana have fallen 13.7 cents per gallon in the last week, averaging $3.87 a gallon yesterday, according to Gas Buddy's survey of 3,271 stations across the state. Prices in Indiana are 46.2 cents per gallon higher than they were a month ago and 77.2 cents per gallon higher than they were a year ago. The national average price of diesel has decreased 4.1 cents compared to a week ago and currently stands at $6.449 per gallon. Lowest reported prices in communities around the area include Winnemac and Pulaski County for $4.09. In Stark County, both Knox and Hamlet had gas this past week for $3.99. In LaPorte County, LaPorte had the cheapest gas this week at $3.70. And in Marshall County, Argus had the cheapest gas at $3.69. According to Gas Buddy price reports, the cheapest station in Indiana was priced at $3.29 a gallon yesterday, while the most expensive was $4.59 a gallon. That's a difference of $1.30 per gallon. The national average price of gasoline has fallen 1.6 cents per gallon in the last week, averaging $4.42 per gallon as of yesterday. You can find the full report online at WKVI.com. 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
1: 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This morning, patchy fog with a high near 77. Tonight, mostly cloudy with a low around 59. Looking ahead to Wednesday, a slight chance of rain showers, cloudy with a high near 76. Currently, it's 48 and foggy. I'm Bill Banks. 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
5: This is a Bloomberg Money Minute. Economists, markets, and policymakers will have a lot to think about this week as we get economic reports spanning jobs, inflation, and manufacturing. A major market mover could be the latest look at consumer spending and costs, both of which likely ticked higher in August. Analysts think the rise in gas prices may have pushed personal consumption expenditures, or PCE, back up to a 3.6% annual inflation pace, thanks in part to people paying more to fuel up. A bright economic spot has been the pace of manufacturing, and Thursday we get the first big September measure on that from the Institute for Supply Management. Economists predict activity will remain above the threshold, signaling expansion rather than contraction. Then Friday, it's a big September employment report. The widespread expectation is for growth, but at a slower pace than August's surprisingly big gain. Economists forecast weakness in leisure and hospitality hiring, and a smaller-than-usual September bump in local government hiring. Andrew O'Day, Bloomberg Radio.
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8: This is Ty Higgins from the Ohio AgNet. Hoosier Ag Today's founder Gary Truitt recently was honored with the Farm Broadcaster of the Year Award from our National Association of Farm Broadcasting. 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Congratulations, Gary.
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16: A new fungal disease that could be impacting Indiana's corn crops. I'm CJ Miller, and this is Hoosier Ag Today News, brought to you by the Purdue Extension Farm Stress Team, reminding you when you're alone in the tractor, remember you have a team of people behind you and that we're in this together. A mysterious emerging leaf spot disease resembling maize white spot is spreading rapidly across the Midwest, and researchers are racing to identify this fungus.
17: This is a pretty new disease for us.
16: Dr. Marty Chilvers, field crops pathologist at Michigan State University. He says the symptoms are white, quarter to half inch lesions that look deceptively like paraquat herbicide damage on the corn leaves.
17: And some of my colleagues are cautious, but they feel like there is some impact on corn grain yield.
16: 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I'm CJ Miller, Hoosier Ag Today, Indiana's farm network for 20 years.
0: Turning now to funeral arrangements. 99-year-old Nancy M. Byfield Finley of Greentown, Indiana, and formerly of Leaders Ford, Indiana, passed away September 24th. Cremation will take place at Frayne Crematory in Winnemac. There are no services to be held at this time. Arrangements have been entrusted to Frayne Mortuary in Winnemac. Memorial contributions may be made to a local animal shelter in memory of 99-year-old Nancy M. Byfield Finley of Greentown and formerly of Leaders Ford. 77-year-old Arthur E. Holderman of Knox passed away September 25th. No services will be held at this time. Brayman & Son Memorial Chapel of Knox is in charge of arrangements for 77-year-old Arthur E. Holderman of Knox. Jean Pflugschaft passed away on September 25th. There will be a visitation held from 5 to 7 p.m. Central Time Thursday, October 1st at the Reynolds Funeral Home Hamlet Chapel. Funeral services will be held 11 a.m. Central Time Friday, October 2nd at St. Matthew Lutheran Church, with an additional visitation to be held 1 hour prior to the service. In lieu of flowers, memorial contributions may be made to St. Matthew Lutheran Church in Hamlet in memory of Jean Pflugschaft. 95-year-old Katie Mae Craigmile Dedloff passed away September 26th. Friends will be received from 11 a.m. until the time of the 1 p.m. service this Friday, October 2nd at the Brayman & Son Memorial Chapel in Knox. That's for 95-year-old Katie Mae Craigmile Dedloff. Remember, you can find complete obituary information online at WKVI.com.
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2: Now, former special counsel Jack Smith. The Senate Judiciary Committee investigating Smith's investigations into President Trump. Committee Chair Chuck Grassley accusing Smith of partisan attacks.
4: Jack Smith's corrupt operation undermined the rule of law and threatened our very political institutions.
2: In his opening statement, Smith is expected to say he stands by his decisions to bring charges against President Trump and that he did so without regard to politics. The FBI says one of the leaders of the hacking group Shiny Hunters, which claimed responsibility for attacking the FBI job site, has been arrested in the Netherlands. AI leaders are heading to the White House later today for meetings with President Trump and Speaker of the House Mike Johnson. President Trump has also called worries about AI going rogue a hoax, even as the heads of some of the biggest AI companies in the world have called for a developmental slowdown. This is ABC News. This hour, Lindsay Clancy returns to a Massachusetts courtroom for a hearing that could determine the future of her murder case.
23: All eyes are on prosecutors during the hearing, who could announce whether they plan to retry the case. Immediately after the mistrial earlier this month, Plymouth County District Attorney Tim Cruz declined to say whether he'd pursue the case further.
24: The noise in this case may be louder than it is for other prosecutions in our county, but we have treated it the same as any other case. Children were murdered. And it's our job to seek justice.
23: Meanwhile, defense lawyers for Clancy are pushing to have the case dismissed, as well as investigate the holdout juror who prompted the mistrial. Peter Haralambos, ABC News, New York.
2: Dennis Haskins, the actor best known for playing Principal Belding on Saved by the Bell, has died. He was 75. Lark Voorhees, who played Lisa on the show, paid tribute to him, saying knowing him for almost 40 years was one of the truest blessings in her life. Baseball playoffs are here. The wild card round starts today. I'm Sherry Preston, ABC News.
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28: Gunfire and Richmond. You're listening to Network Indiana. I'm Jake McDaniel. Three people, including one teenager, were shot this morning. Richmond police arrived at the scene around 6:15, and they say those people knew each other. At least one of those people were flown to a hospital. One person is injured after he was shot this morning on Indy's east side. It happened on North Shadeland Avenue near East 38th Street, and the cops detained another person. Spencer Schrader hit a 53-yard field goal in the final second Sunday, helping the Indianapolis Colts beat the Houston Texans 19-17. Head coach Shane Steichen.
29: I think our guys communicated very well. You know, I think they're all on the same page. We did a really good job of tackling. Third downs were good. So, you know, the run game was really good. We did a hell of a job stopping the run. Everyone, you know, tackled, fit their gaps, and we got to continue to do that.
28: The Colts ended their 9-game losing streak dating back to last season, and they now face the Washington Commanders this Sunday in London. South Bend leaders want to hear from people about housing issues across the city. The Portage Township Trustee's office is hosting a housing town hall Thursday evening at 6 at the downtown South Bend Library. Members of the Housing Task Force will be there to discuss housing conditions and get feedback on potential improvements. Organizers are encouraging homeowners and housing workers to be there and share their experiences. And Notre Dame's 49-10 win at Purdue was built in part by four defenders who made life easier for the seven behind them. Here's Len Clark.
30: The Irish recorded six sacks and held Purdue to just 40 rushing yards without needing extra defenders to create pressure. That allowed the secondary to keep more players in coverage. The defining play came before halftime when pressure produced a sack and a forced fumble that Drake Bowen returned for a touchdown. Purdue had more plays, but Notre Dame made those plays matter less. The Irish improved to 4-0 and traveled to North Carolina this Saturday. Len Clark, Network Indiana.
28: This is Network Indiana.
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10: I'm IHSAA Commissioner Paul Nighting. 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
11: 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Starting today, a special weather statement is in effect for the listening area. This morning, patchy fog with a high near 77. Tonight, mostly cloudy with a low around 59. Looking ahead to Wednesday, a slight chance of rain showers with a high near 76. Currently, it's 47 and foggy. I'm Bill Banks. For your local forecast 24/7, visit WKVI.com.
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15: 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Oil prices climbed about 2% after President Trump rejected a peace deal from Iran to resolve their conflict and reopen the Strait of Hormuz. Crude is currently down $3.22 at $95.62 a barrel. The average price for Indiana unleaded gas is $3.88. That's 59 cents lower than the national average. Indiana diesel averaging $6.88. Your current corn bids from Indiana ethanol plants, $5.44 in Portland, $4.98 in Marion, and Clymers, $5.03, Alexandria, $5.13, $5.43 in Union City, and $5.23 in North Manchester. Louis Dreyfus and Claypool paying $12.64 for beans delivered by the end of October. I'm Greg Allen, Hoosier Ag Today, 20 years serving Indiana farmers.
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17: A new fungal disease that could be impacting Indiana's corn crops. I'm C.J. Miller, and this is Hoosier Ag Today News, brought to you by the Purdue Extension Farm Stress Team, reminding you when you're alone in the tractor, remember you have a team of people behind you and that we're in this together. A mysterious emerging leaf spot disease resembling maize white spot is spreading rapidly across the Midwest, and researchers are racing to identify this fungus.
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17: Dr. Marty Chilvers, field crops pathologist at Michigan State University. He says the symptoms are white, quarter to half inch lesions that look deceptively like paraquat herbicide damage on the corn leaves.
18: And some of my colleagues are cautious, but they feel like there is some impact on corn grain yield.
17: Read more about this disease at HoosierAgToday.com. I'm C.J. Miller, Hoosier Ag Today, Indiana's farm network for 20 years.
19: Turning now to funeral arrangements. 99-year-old Nancy M. Byfield Finley of Greentown, Indiana, and formerly of Leaders Ford, Indiana, passed away September 24th. Cremation will take place at Frayne Crematory in Winnemac. There are no services to be held at this time. Arrangements have been entrusted to Frayne Mortuary in Winnemac. Memorial contributions may be made to a local animal shelter in memory of 99-year-old Nancy M. Byfield Finley of Greentown and formerly of Leaders Ford. 77-year-old Arthur E. Holderman of Knox passed away September 25th. No services will be held at this time. Brayman & Son Memorial Chapel of Knox is in charge of arrangements for 77-year-old Arthur E. Holderman of Knox. Gene Pflugschaft passed away on September 25th. There will be a visitation held from 5 to 7 p.m. Central Time Thursday, October 1st at the Reynolds Funeral Home Hamlet Chapel. Funeral services will be held 11 a.m. Central Time Friday, October 2nd at St. Matthew Lutheran Church, with an additional visitation to be held 1 hour prior to the service. In lieu of flowers, memorial contributions may be made to St. Matthew Lutheran Church in Hamlet in memory of Gene Pflugschaft. 95-year-old Katie Mae Craigmile Dedloff passed away September 26th. Friends will be received from 11 a.m. until the time of the 1 p.m. service this Friday, October 2nd, at the Brayman & Son Memorial Chapel in Knox. That's for 95-year-old Katie Mae Craigmile Dedloff. Remember, you can find complete obituary information online at WKVI.com.
11: 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Starting today, a special weather statement is in effect for the listening area. This morning, patchy fog with a high near 77. Tonight, mostly cloudy with a low around 59. Looking ahead to Wednesday, a slight chance of rain showers with a high near 76. Currently, it's 47 and foggy. I'm Bill Banks. For your local forecast 24/7, visit WKVI.com.
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0: that we're in a good position. Still from last year, we'll be able to move on from that if we jump into this thing the right way.
1: The Pacers will begin training camp today in preparation

0: News, I'm CJ Papa. The British military facility about 100 miles west of London, used by the United States, the scene of a potential terror plot. Secretary of State Marco Rubio telling Fox's Hannity that a foreign actor was involved, adding,
1: "I know a lot of people are disturbed by the news that some of these people have been released on bail as a result. Some of the people are being investigated, and obviously we're engaging with them on all of that."
0: President Trump says he has no knowledge of a possible weapons deal between the U.S. and the world's other superpower.
2: To China.
3: You mean to Taiwan?
2: No, to China. That's what he said.
3: I never heard of that one. I'm going to have to ask.
0: Contradicting what the U.S. ambassador to China, David Perdue, told Fox News Sunday. Russia's envoy had a constructive meeting with U.S. officials on peacefully resolving the war in Ukraine. That from a U.S. official. 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
8: Gunfire in Richmond. You're listening to Network Indiana. I'm Jake McDaniel. Three people, including one teenager, were shot this morning. Richmond police arrived at the scene around 6:15, and they say those people knew each other. At least one of those people were flown to a hospital. One person is injured after he was shot this morning on Indy's east side. It happened on North Shadeland Avenue near East 38th Street, and the cops detained another person. Spencer Schrader hit a 53-yard field goal in the final second Sunday, helping the Indianapolis Colts beat the Houston Texans 19-17. Head coach Shane Steichen.
9: I think our guys communicated very well. You know, I think they're all on the same page. We did a really good job of tackling. Third downs were good. So, you know, the run game was really good. We did a hell of a job stopping the run. Everyone, you know, tackled, fit their gaps, and we got to continue to do that.
8: The Colts ended their 9-game losing streak dating back to last season, and they now face the Washington Commanders this Sunday in London. South Bend leaders want to hear from people about housing issues across the city. The Portage Township Trustee's Office is hosting a housing town hall Thursday evening at 6 at the downtown South Bend Library. Members of the Housing Task Force will be there to discuss housing conditions and get feedback on potential improvements. Organizers are encouraging homeowners and housing workers to be there and share their experiences. And Notre Dame's 49-10 win at Purdue was built in part by four defenders who made life easier for the seven behind them. Here's Len Clark.
10: The Irish recorded six sacks and held Purdue to just 40 rushing yards without needing extra defenders to create pressure. That allowed the secondary to keep more players in coverage. The defining play came before halftime when pressure produced a sack and a forced fumble that Drake Bowen returned for a touchdown. Purdue had more plays, but Notre Dame made those plays matter less. The Irish improved to 4-0 and traveled to North Carolina this Saturday. Len Clark, Network Indiana.
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11: Coach, I remember where we began.
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11: And coach, you made it happen.
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16: I'm IHSAA Commissioner Paul Nighting. Hoosier High School coaches are teaching more than sports. They're teaching life lessons. Show up for our student athletes and the coaches who teach them and buy a ticket to your school's next athletic event. 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In Indiana, it starts with education-based athletics. It starts here.
17: State police had a preliminary report on a Monday crash involving a county sheriff's deputy.
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17: While the Indiana State Police continue investigating after a Marshall County Sheriff's Office vehicle was struck while working a crash along U.S. 31 Monday morning, preliminary investigation by Trooper Andrew Barker indicates that at 7:30 a.m., Marshall County Deputy Matthew Brown was working a crash at U.S. 31 near 13th Road. Brown's vehicle was parked near the inside shoulder with the emergency lights activated while he worked on a separate crash involving a vehicle that was in the center median along northbound U.S. 31. A gold Chevrolet van driven by Carlos Alexis Flores Hernandez, 30, of Peru, lost control as it traveled northbound and sideswiped the left side of Brown's vehicle. Brown was inside his vehicle when it was struck. He was transported to an area hospital to be evaluated and released. Flores Hernandez was found not to have a driver's license and was arrested by assisting Marshall County deputies. At the time of the crash, the area was experiencing lake effect snow that made roads slick, requiring reduced speeds. Average gasoline prices in Indiana have fallen 12.6 cents a gallon in the last week, averaging $2.67 a gallon today. That's according to Gas Buddy's survey of 3,271 stations in Indiana. Prices in Indiana are 20.8 cents a gallon lower than a month ago and stand 23.3 cents a gallon lower than a year ago. National average price of diesel has increased 6.2 cents compared to a week ago and stands at 3.686 a gallon. Lowest reported prices around Marshall County, 264 in Argus, 299 in Bourbon. Bremen reporting 259 as the lowest price. Culver at 284, Plymouth at 249, and La Paz at 259. According to Gas Buddy's price reports, cheapest station in the state was priced at 224 a gallon yesterday, and the most expensive at $3.39 a gallon, a difference of $1.15 a gallon. National average price of gasoline has risen 1.2 cents a gallon in the last week, averaging $2.88 a gallon today. Gas Buddy is North America's trusted fuel savings platform, helping consumers fuel up for less for over 25 years at gasbuddy.com. An investigation into Indiana's rental market reveals a statewide collapse of housing safety. Jeanette Cruz has more.
19: From black mold to structural decay, thousands of Hoosiers are reporting third world conditions in properties that were marketed as safe, modern homes. 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
20: 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Starting today, a special weather statement is in effect for the listening area. This morning, patchy fog with a high near 77. Tonight, mostly cloudy with a low around 59. Looking ahead to Wednesday, a slight chance of rain showers with a high near 76. Currently, it's 47 and foggy. I'm Bill Banks. For your local forecast 24/7, visit WKVI.com.
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25: This is a Bloomberg Money Minute. Economists, markets, and policymakers will have a lot to think about this week as we get economic reports spanning jobs, inflation, and manufacturing. A major market mover could be the latest look at consumer spending and costs, both of which likely ticked higher in August. Analysts think the rise in gas prices may have pushed personal consumption expenditures, or PCE, back up to a 3.6% annual inflation pace, thanks in part to people paying more to fuel up. A bright economic spot has been the pace of manufacturing, and Thursday we get the first big September measure on that from the Institute for Supply Management. Economists predict activity will remain above the threshold, signaling expansion rather than contraction. Then Friday, it's a big September employment report. The widespread expectation is for growth, but at a slower pace than August's surprisingly big gain. Economists forecast weakness in leisure and hospitality hiring, and a smaller-than-usual September bump in local government hiring. Andrew O'Day, Bloomberg Radio.
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1: A new fungal disease that could be impacting Indiana's corn crops. I'm CJ Miller, and this is Hoosier Ag Today News, brought to you by the Purdue Extension Farm Stress Team, reminding you when you're alone in the tractor, remember you have a team of people behind you and that we're in this together. A mysterious emerging leaf spot disease resembling maize white spot is spreading rapidly across the Midwest, and researchers are racing to identify this fungus.
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1: Dr. Marty Chilvers, field crops pathologist at Michigan State University. He says the symptoms are white, quarter to half inch lesions that look deceptively like paraquat herbicide damage on the corn leaves.
2: And some of my colleagues are cautious, but they feel like there is some impact on corn grain yield.
1: 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I'm CJ Miller, Hoosier Ag Today, Indiana's farm network for 20 years.
3: Turning to funeral arrangements, Alan Edward Reese, 88, died on September 19th of 2026 at Miller's Merry Manor in Plymouth. Was born on October 19th, 1937 in Newcastle, Indiana. He was the son of W.T. Tom Reese and Mary Gann Reese. After graduating from Newcastle High School in 1956, Alan began his career in retail, where he met his future wife, Doris Kaufman. They married on May 25th of 1958 in Goshen. Enlisting in 1962, Alan honorably served as medical X-ray tech in the United States Army. Alan was proud of his service as a Mason and master of the Plymouth Kilwinning Lodge No. 149. Visitation will be held on Saturday, September 26th from 11 a.m. to 1 p.m. at Johnson Danielson Funeral Home, 1100 North Michigan Street in Plymouth. He'll be honored in a Masonic ceremony at 1 p.m. and funeral services will immediately follow with Pastor Dennis Wenzel officiating. Alan will be laid to rest at Oak Hill Cemetery in Plymouth, with military funeral honors being rendered by the United States Army and the American Legion Post 27. In lieu of flowers, memorial contributions can be directed to the Indiana Hearing Alliance, 2205 East Morgan Avenue, Suite 105 in Evansville. Johnson Danielson Funeral Home is honored to be entrusted with the arrangements. Condolences can be left for the family at www.johnson-danielson.com. Billy S. Stockburger, 80, died on September 20th, 2026, at St. Joe Regional Medical Center in Mishawaka. Born on April 18th of 1946 in Argus, Billy was the son of Kenneth and Anna Jane Wallace Stockburger. After graduating from high school, Billy was a truck driver with Stockburger Trucking for 40 years. He was married to Barbara Povlock on December 18th of 1971 at Sunrise Chapel in Plymouth. Visitation will be held on Sunday, September 27th from 1 to 3 p.m. at Johnson Danielson Funeral Home, 1100 North Michigan Street in Plymouth. 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Billy will be laid to rest at Maple Grove Cemetery. In lieu of flowers, memorial contributions can be directed to the Alzheimer's Association, Greater Indiana Chapter, 50 East 91st Street, Suite 100 in Indianapolis, or to the American Cancer Association, P.O. 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
4: 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Starting today, a special weather statement is in effect for the listening area. This morning, patchy fog with a high near 77. Tonight, mostly cloudy with a low around 59. Looking ahead to Wednesday, a slight chance of rain showers with a high near 76. Currently, it's 47 and foggy. I'm Bill Banks. For your local forecast 24/7, visit WKVI.com.
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3: 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Then on Friday, it's a triple header here on Giant FM on WTCA. As always, Rocky football. They take on Warsaw in a huge NLC matchup and a rivalry. And Kenny Kramer, Ryan Lockhart have the play-by-play call for you there. 6:30 pregame start, 7 o'clock the kickoff. On WKBI, it's Winamac against North Judson. Mitch Columbia has that call. A little bit later over in Central Time, he starts his pregame at 7 o'clock. 8 o'clock, the kickoff there. And then on Max 98.3, we go to LaVille, and we have Joe McKee and myself with a play-by-play call as LaVille takes on Glenn in a grudge match. Once again, another rivalry game. 6:30, the pregame starts. 7 o'clock, the kickoff. Once again, WTCA, Plymouth against Warsaw. 6:30 start, 7 kick. WKVI, it is Winamac against North Judson. 7 o'clock pregame, 8 o'clock kick. And on Max 98.3, it is LaVille against Glenn. 6:30 pregame, 7 o'clock kick. 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I'm Rusty Nixon, Giant FM Sports.
10: ABC News, I'm Sherry Preston. Facing a Senate hearing right now, former special counsel Jack Smith. The Senate Judiciary Committee investigating Smith's investigations into President Trump. Committee Chair Chuck Grassley accusing Smith of partisan attacks.
11: Jack Smith's corrupt operation undermined the rule of law and threatened our very political institutions.
10: In his opening statement, Smith is expected to say he stands by his decisions to bring charges against President Trump and that he did so without regard to politics. The FBI says one of the leaders of the hacking group Shiny Hunters, which claimed responsibility for attacking the FBI job site, has been arrested in the Netherlands. AI leaders are heading to the White House later today for meetings with President Trump and Speaker of the House Mike Johnson. President Trump has also called worries about AI going rogue a hoax, even as the heads of some of the biggest AI companies in the world have called for a developmental slowdown. This is ABC News. This hour, Lindsay Clancy returns to a Massachusetts courtroom for a hearing that could determine the future of her murder case.
12: All eyes are on prosecutors during the hearing, who could announce whether they plan to retry the case. Immediately after the mistrial earlier this month, Plymouth County District Attorney Tim Cruz declined to say whether he'd pursue the case further.
13: The noise in this case may be louder than it is for other prosecutions in our county, but we have treated it the same as any other case. Children were murdered, and it's our job to seek justice.
12: Meanwhile, defense lawyers for Clancy are pushing to have the case dismissed, as well as investigate the holdout juror who prompted the mistrial. Peter Haralambos, ABC News, New York.
10: Dennis Haskins, the actor best known for playing Principal Belding on Saved by the Bell, has died. He was 75. Lark Voorhees, who played Lisa on the show, paid tribute to him, saying knowing him for almost 40 years was one of the truest blessings in her life. Baseball playoffs are here. The wild card round starts today. I'm Sherry Preston, ABC News.
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16: Gunfire in Richmond. You're listening to Network Indiana. I'm Jake McDaniel. Three people, including one teenager, were shot this morning. Richmond police arrived at the scene around 6:15, and they say those people knew each other. At least one of those people were flown to a hospital. One person is injured after he was shot this morning on Indy's east side. It happened on North Shadeland Avenue near East 38th Street, and the cops detained another person. Spencer Schrader hit a 53-yard field goal in the final second Sunday, helping the Indianapolis Colts beat the Houston Texans 19-17. Head coach Shane Steichen.
17: I think our guys communicated very well. You know, I think they're all on the same page. We did a really good job of tackling. Third downs were good. So, you know, the run game was really good. We did a hell of a job stopping the run. Everyone, you know, tackled, fit their gaps, and we got to continue to do that.
16: The Colts ended their 9-game losing streak dating back to last season, and they now face the Washington Commanders this Sunday in London. South Bend leaders want to hear from people about housing issues across the city. The Portage Township Trustee's office is hosting a housing town hall Thursday evening at 6 at the downtown South Bend Library. Members of the Housing Task Force will be there to discuss housing conditions and get feedback on potential improvements. Organizers are encouraging homeowners and housing workers to be there and share their experiences. And Notre Dame's 49-10 win at Purdue was built in part by four defenders who made life easier for the seven behind them. Here's Len Clark.
18: The Irish recorded six sacks and held Purdue to just 40 rushing yards without needing extra defenders to create pressure. That allowed the secondary to keep more players in coverage. The defining play came before halftime when pressure produced a sack and a forced fumble that Drake Bowen returned for a touchdown. Purdue had more plays, but Notre Dame made those plays matter less. The Irish improved to 4-0 and traveled to North Carolina this Saturday. Len Clark, Network Indiana.
16: This is Network Indiana.
19: Coach, I remember where we began.
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19: But what high school sports taught me was something bigger.
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24: I'm IHSAA Commissioner Paul Nightig. 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
4: 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Starting today, a special weather statement is in effect for the listening area. This morning, patchy fog with a high near 77. Tonight, mostly cloudy with a low around 59. Looking ahead to Wednesday, a slight chance of rain showers.

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1: 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Oil prices climbed about 2% after President Trump rejected a peace deal from Iran to resolve their conflict and reopen the Strait of Hormuz. Crude is currently down $3.22 at $95.62 a barrel. The average price for Indiana unleaded gas is $3.88. That's 59 cents lower than the national average. Indiana diesel averaging $6.88. Your current corn bids from Indiana ethanol plants, $5.44 in Portland, $4.98 in Marion, and Clymers, $5.03, Alexandria, $5.13, $5.43 in Union City, and $5.23 in North Manchester. Louis Dreyfus and Claypool paying $12.64 for beans delivered by the end of October. I'm Greg Allen, Hoosier Ag Today, 20 years serving Indiana farmers.
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5: This is Kurt Lancaster from the Texas Farm Bureau Radio Network. 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A big Texas hats off to you, Gary. 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Congratulations, Gary, on a job well done.
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14: A new fungal disease that could be impacting Indiana's corn crops. I'm CJ Miller, and this is Hoosier Ag Today News, brought to you by the Purdue Extension Farm Stress Team, reminding you when you're alone in the tractor, remember you have a team of people behind you and that we're in this together. A mysterious emerging leaf spot disease resembling maize white spot is spreading rapidly across the Midwest, and researchers are racing to identify this fungus.
15: This is a pretty new disease for us.
14: Dr. Marty Chilvers, field crops pathologist at Michigan State University. He says the symptoms are white, quarter to half inch lesions that look deceptively like paraquat herbicide damage on the corn leaves.
15: And some of my colleagues are cautious, but they feel like there is some impact on corn grain yield.
14: 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I'm CJ Miller, Hoosier Ag Today, Indiana's farm network for 20 years.
16: Turning now to funeral arrangements. 99-year-old Nancy M. Byfield Finley of Greentown, Indiana, and formerly of Leaders Ford, Indiana, passed away September 24th. Cremation will take place at Frayne Crematory in Winnemac. There are no services to be held at this time. Arrangements have been entrusted to Frayne Mortuary in Winnemac. Memorial contributions may be made to a local animal shelter.

0: In memory of 99-year-old Nancy M. Byfield Finley of Greentown and formerly of Leaders Ford. 77-year-old Arthur E. Holderman of Knox passed away September 25th. No services will be held at this time. Brayman & Son Memorial Chapel of Knox is in charge of arrangements for 77-year-old Arthur E. Holderman of Knox. Jean Flugschaft passed away on September 25th. There will be a visitation held from 5 to 7 p.m. Central Time Thursday, October 1st at the Reynolds Funeral Home Hamlet Chapel. Funeral services will be held 11 a.m. Central Time Friday, October 2nd at St. Matthew Lutheran Church, with an additional visitation to be held 1 hour prior to the service. In lieu of flowers, memorial contributions may be made to St. Matthew Lutheran Church in Hamlet in memory of Jean Flugschaft. 95-year-old Katie Mae Craigmile Dedloff passed away September 26th. Friends will be received from 11 a.m. until the time of the 1 p.m. service this Friday, October 2nd, at the Brayman & Son Memorial Chapel in Knox. That's for 95-year-old Katie Mae Craigmile Dedloff. Remember, you can find complete obituary information online at WKVI.com.
1: 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Starting today, a special weather statement is in effect for the listening area. This morning, patchy fog with a high near 77. Tonight, mostly cloudy with a low around 59. Looking ahead to Wednesday, a slight chance of rain showers with a high near 76. Currently, it's 47 and foggy. I'm Bill Banks. For your local forecast 24/7, visit WKVI.com.
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6: Congratulations to our Tyler Roth WKVI Athlete of the Week, junior from Culver Community, Ava McCune. Ava scored her 100th career goal on the soccer field last week. It's quite an amazing achievement as a junior, and we'll have a chance to talk to her this coming weekend on the Saturday Sports Line, the longest-running high school sports show in Indiana, thanks to our very own Harold Welter. We go live every Saturday at 9 a.m. Eastern, 8 a.m. Central on 99.3 FM, WKVI.com, streaming throughout the world. That's your sports check. I'm Mitch Columbi.
7: AP News, I'm Marcela Sanchez. The U.S.'s decision to ban nearly $1 billion worth of Canadian imports has gone into effect. This would affect alcoholic beverages, dairy products, and motorcycles. Over the summer, President Trump imposed 50% tariffs on about $20 billion worth of Canadian imports. Canada quickly responded with tariffs ranging from 15 to 50%. Trump is contradicting his own ambassador to China, who said the president asked Xi Jinping if China wants to buy American weapons. AP Washington correspondent Sagar Magani reports.
8: On Fox News Sunday, David Perdue noted the president told Xi the U.S. sells weapons to nations around the world.
9: He actually asked President Xi would he like to buy some at one point.
8: In the Oval Office, the president appeared confused when a reporter asked,
10: is that accurate? Did you make such a suggestion?
11: To China?
10: To China.
11: You mean to Taiwan?
10: No, to China. That's what he said.
11: I never heard of that one. I'm going to have to ask him.
8: But quickly pivoted.
11: They probably like to buy it because we do make better equipment than them, so maybe it's a good idea.
8: The State Department earlier tried to distance itself from Purdue's statements, saying U.S. law bans arms sales to China. Sagar Magani at the White House.
7: Lindsay Clancy will be back in court today as her defense team tries to avoid a second trial for killing her three young children. Today's hearing in Massachusetts comes several weeks after a judge declared a mistrial after jurors were unable to reach a consensus over whether the 36-year-old should be held criminally responsible. Her attorneys say she was suffering from postpartum psychosis at the time. Prosecutors argue she knew what she was doing when she strangled her children and then tried to kill herself in 2023. Major indexes edged mostly higher in morning trading on Wall Street. Treasury yields steadied and oil prices fell. More stories at apnews.com. This is AP News. AP correspondent Julie Walker reports on a possible new ransom note in Nancy Guthrie's disappearance.
12: Authorities are looking into the possibility of a new ransom note related to the disappearance of Nancy Guthrie. This comes nearly 8 months after she went missing from her home outside Tucson, Arizona. The Pima County Sheriff's Department said they and the FBI had recently been made aware of the possible ransom note, as well as social media comments about it, as investigators work to determine its credibility. The mother of Today Show host Savannah Guthrie went missing February 1st. So far, two ransom notes from February were made public, one about the kidnapping and ransom, the other about her death from what the note said was her frail condition. I'm Julie Walker.
7: Hurricane Polo made landfall today in the Mexican state of Baja California with flash flooding and winds described by forecasters as life-threatening. I'm Marcela Sanchez, AP News.
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7: ABC News, I'm Sherry Preston. Former Special Counsel Jack Smith testifying before the Senate Judiciary Committee about his role investigating President Trump in both the January 6th and the classified documents cases. Smith says his investigation proves beyond a reasonable doubt that the president incited violence on January 6th and stored thousands of classified documents at Mar-a-Lago.
8: I stand by my decisions as Special Counsel, including my decision to bring charges against President Trump. I made those decisions without regard to President Trump's political association, activities, beliefs, or candidacy in the 2024 presidential election.
7: The president today introducing America.gov, which uses AI to answer questions about government programs. President also welcoming tech leaders to the White House for discussions on AI. Lindsay Clancy back in court. Her lawyer arguing that the murder charges against her should be thrown out. This is ABC News. The director of engineering for the New York Times Games allegedly shot and killed by his 77-year-old in-laws in suburban San Francisco over the weekend. The case reportedly involves a pending divorce, a child custody battle, and accusations of child abuse and domestic violence. This is legal expert Stephen Clark.
9: Certainly you cannot take this type of action even if there is abuse in the home, but it could be a factor in how the case plays out to a jury. If these parents had tried to stop this and it was continuing, you could see the defense make a hybrid of the burning bed argument that this was the only steps they could take, which could reduce the murder charges potentially.
7: Before you reach for that Diet Coke with dinner, listen to this new study. Researchers say in order to get the best night's sleep, you should stop drinking caffeine nearly 9 hours before bedtime. Doctors say caffeine intake closer than that could cost you up to 45 minutes of good rest a night. Sherry Preston, ABC News.
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0: gunfire in Richmond. You're listening to Network Indiana. I'm Jake McDaniel. Three people, including one teenager, were shot this morning. Richmond police arrived at the scene around 6:15, and they say those people knew each other. At least one of those people were flown to a hospital. One person is injured after he was shot this morning on Indy's east side. It happened on North Shadeland Avenue near East 38th Street, and the cops detained another person. Spencer Schrader hit a 53-yard field goal in the final second Sunday, helping the Indianapolis Colts beat the Houston Texans 19-17. Head coach Shane Steichen.
15: I think our guys communicated very well. You know, I think they're all on the same page. We did a really good job of tackling. Third downs were good. So, you know, the run game was really good. We did a hell of a job stopping the run. Everyone, you know, tackled, fit their gaps, and we got to continue to do that.
0: The Colts ended their 9-game losing streak dating back to last season, and they now face the Washington Commanders this Sunday in London. South Bend leaders want to hear from people about housing issues across the city. The Portage Township Trustee's Office is hosting a housing town hall Thursday evening at 6 at the downtown South Bend Library. Members of the Housing Task Force will be there to discuss housing conditions and get feedback on potential improvements. Organizers are encouraging homeowners and housing workers to be there and share their experiences. And Notre Dame's 49-10 win at Purdue was built in part by four defenders who made life easier for the seven behind them. Here's Len Clark.
16: The Irish recorded six sacks and held Purdue to just 40 rushing yards without needing extra defenders to create pressure. That allowed the secondary to keep more players in coverage. The defining play came before halftime when pressure produced a sack and a forced fumble that Drake Bowen returned for a touchdown. Purdue had more plays, but Notre Dame made those plays matter less. The Irish improved to 4-0 and traveled to North Carolina this Saturday. Len Clark, Network Indiana.
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17: Coach, I remember where we began.
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17: But what high school sports taught me was something bigger.
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23: 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Starting today, a special weather statement is in effect for the listening area. This morning, patchy fog with a high near 77. Tonight, mostly cloudy with a low around 59. Looking ahead to Wednesday, a slight chance of rain showers with a high near 76. Currently, it's 47 and foggy. I'm Bill Banks. For your local forecast 24/7, visit WKVI.com.
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27: This is a Bloomberg Money Minute. U.S. consumer confidence fell this month to the lowest level since 2014 as pessimism grows about the economy and the labor market. An indicator of present conditions dropped nearly 8 points to the lowest since 2021, and a measure of expectations for the next 6 months declined to a more than one-year low. Job openings fell in August to a five-month low, suggesting employers grew more cautious about expanding their workforces. The decline in openings was broad across several industries, including professional and business services and manufacturing and construction. The figures are consistent with a low-hire, low-fire labor market, with many employers remaining reluctant to either boost headcount or cut staff. The BBC has announced more wide-ranging cuts to local radio and regional TV news with the expected loss of 90 jobs. In October 2022, the BBC cut 140 local radio jobs as it shifted investment toward online news. Matt Piper, Bloomberg Radio.
1: It's Thursday night, and you're grabbing drinks with some friends. Started off with a pitcher for the table, which quickly becomes two. There's pool. And there's the photo booth.
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8: A new fungal disease that could be impacting Indiana's corn crops. I'm C.J. Miller, and this is Hoosier Ag Today News, brought to you by the Purdue Extension Farm Stress Team, reminding you when you're alone in the tractor, remember you have a team of people behind you and that we're in this together. A mysterious emerging leaf spot disease resembling maize white spot is spreading rapidly across the Midwest, and researchers are racing to identify this fungus.
9: This is a pretty new disease for us.
8: Dr. Marty Chilvers, field crops pathologist at Michigan State University, he says the symptoms are white, quarter to half inch lesions that look deceptively like paraquat herbicide damage on the corn leaves.
9: And some of my colleagues are cautious, but they feel like there is some impact on corn grain yield.
8: Read more about this disease at HoosierAgToday.com. I'm C.J. Miller, Hoosier Ag Today, Indiana's farm network for 20 years.
28: Turning now to funeral arrangements. 99-year-old Nancy M. Byfield Finley of Greentown, Indiana, and formerly of Leaders Ford, Indiana, passed away September 24th. Cremation will take place at Frayne Crematory in Winnemac. There are no services to be held at this time. Arrangements have been entrusted to Frayne Mortuary in Winnemac. Memorial contributions may be made to a local animal shelter in memory of 99-year-old Nancy M. Byfield Finley of Greentown and formerly of Leaders Ford. 77-year-old Arthur E. Holderman of Knox passed away September 25th. No services will be held at this time. Brayman and Son Memorial Chapel of Knox is in charge of arrangements for 77-year-old Arthur E. Holderman of Knox. Jean Pflugschaft passed away on September 25th. There will be a visitation held from 5 to 7 p.m. Central Time Thursday, October 1st at the Reynolds Funeral Home Hamlet Chapel. Funeral services will be held 11 a.m. Central Time Friday, October 2nd at St. Matthew Lutheran Church, with an additional visitation to be held 1 hour prior to the service. In lieu of flowers, memorial contributions may be made to St. Matthew Lutheran Church in Hamlet in memory of Jean Flugschaupt. 95-year-old Katie Mae Craigmile Dedloff passed away September 26th. Friends will be received from 11 a.m. until the time of the 1 p.m. service this Friday, October 2nd, at the Brayman & Son Memorial Chapel in Knox. That's for 95-year-old Katie Mae Craigmile Dedloff. Remember, you can find complete obituary information online at WKVI.com.
23: 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Starting today, a special weather statement is in effect for the listening area. This morning, patchy fog with a high near 77. Tonight, mostly cloudy with a low around 59. Looking ahead to Wednesday, a slight chance of rain showers with a high near 76. Currently, it's 47 and foggy. I'm Bill Banks. For your local forecast 24/7, visit WKVI.com.
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0: that we're in a good position. The stuff from last year, we'll be able to move on from that if we jump into this thing the right way.
1: The Pacers will begin training camp today in preparation for their 2020

0: was redrafted at Rick Mears in what was at the time the closest finish in Indy 500 history. John Carr passed away at the age of 90 on Monday. He also won the race in 1973. Networking Canada Sports, I'm Kurt Dowling.
1: News. I'm Therese Crowley. Lindsay Clancy returns to court in Plymouth, Massachusetts for the first time since a jury deadlocked on whether she was insane when she killed her three children. The judge hearing prosecutors' intentions whether to retry the case and defense motions.
2: The request for acquittal. The other one asked for the case to be dismissed on the grounds of double jeopardy.
1: Fox's Nate Foy. Holdout juror Michael Desronville tells Fox the focus should be on the children.
3: The ones that can't speak for themselves. The ones that can't defend themselves.
1: President Trump is surprised that Britain let five terrorist suspects out on bail on a plot to attack the RAF base hosting U.S. bombers in Britain. And he's rolling out a new super site to put AI or super intelligence to work for the American people, America.gov, to search for everything from jobs to the UFO files. 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
8: Gunfire in Richmond. You're listening to Network Indiana. I'm Jake McDaniel. Three people, including one teenager, were shot this morning. Richmond police arrived at the scene around 6:15, and they say those people knew each other. At least one of those people were flown to a hospital. One person is injured after he was shot this morning on Indy's east side. It happened on North Shadeland Avenue near East 38th Street, and the cops detained another person. Spencer Schrader hit a 53-yard field goal in the final second Sunday, helping the Indianapolis Colts beat the Houston Texans 19-17. Head coach Shane Steichen.
9: I think our guys communicated very well. You know, I think they're all on the same page. We did a really good job of tackling. Third downs were good. So, you know, the run game was really good. We did a hell of a job stopping the run. Everyone, you know, tackled, fit their gaps, and we got to continue to do that.
8: The Colts ended their 9-game losing streak dating back to last season, and they now face the Washington Commanders this Sunday in London. South Bend leaders want to hear from people about housing issues across the city. The Portage Township Trustee's office is hosting a housing town hall Thursday evening at 6 at the downtown South Bend Library. Members of the Housing Task Force will be there to discuss housing conditions and get feedback on potential improvements. Organizers are encouraging homeowners and housing workers to be there and share their experiences. And Notre Dame's 49-10 win at Purdue was built in part by four defenders who made life easier for the seven behind them. Here's Len Clark.
10: The Irish recorded six sacks and held Purdue to just 40 rushing yards without needing extra defenders to create pressure. That allowed the secondary to keep more players in coverage. The defining play came before halftime when pressure produced a sack and a forced fumble that Drake Bowen returned for a touchdown. Purdue had more plays, but Notre Dame made those plays matter less. The Irish improved to 4-0 and traveled to North Carolina this Saturday. Len Clark, Network Indiana.
8: This is Network Indiana.
11: Coach, I remember where we began.
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11: But what high school sports taught me was something bigger.
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11: And coach, you made it happen.
12: So thank you, coach.
13: Thanks for the tips and the time.
14: Thanks for representing our school with me.
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16: I'm IHSAA Commissioner Paul Nighting. Hoosier High School coaches are teaching more than sports. They're teaching life lessons. 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
17: Marshall County Sheriff's deputies made an arrest of two people for possession. I'm Rusty Nixon, Max 98.3 FM News. February 21st at 1:20 a.m., Marshall County Sheriff's Deputy K-9 Unit conducted a traffic stop of the vehicle in the area of 7th Road and King Road. Driver of the vehicle was identified as 39-year-old Kyle Lysak. The passenger was identified as 48-year-old Rachel Burdine. During the traffic stop, K-9 Diesel conducted an open-air sniff around the vehicle and alerted to the presence of narcotic odors inside. A probable cause search of the vehicle resulted in deputies locating multiple firearms, suspected fentanyl, methamphetamine, and drug paraphernalia. Lysak and Burdine were both booked into the Marshall County Jail for possession of methamphetamine, possession of cocaine or a narcotic drug with an enhancing circumstance, and possession of paraphernalia. Suspects are considered innocent until proven guilty in a court of law. Average gasoline prices in Indiana have fallen 12.6 cents a gallon in the last week, averaging $2.67 a gallon today. That's according to Gas Buddy's survey of 3,271 stations in Indiana. Prices in Indiana are 20.8 cents a gallon lower than a month ago and stand 23.3 cents a gallon lower than a year ago. National average price of diesel has increased 6.2 cents compared to a week ago and stands at $3.686 a gallon. Lowest reported prices around Marshall County, $2.64 in Argus, $2.99 in Bourbon. Bremen reporting $2.59 as the lowest price. Culver at $2.84, Plymouth at $2.49, and La Paz at $2.59. According to Gas Buddy's price reports, cheapest station in the state was priced at $2.24 a gallon yesterday, and the most expensive at $3.39 a gallon, a difference of $1.15 a gallon. National average price of gasoline has risen 1.2 cents a gallon in the last week, averaging $2.88 a gallon today. Gas Buddy is North America's trusted fuel savings platform, helping consumers fuel up for less for over 25 years at gasbuddy.com. An investigation into Indiana's rental market reveals a statewide collapse of housing safety. Jeanette Cruz has more.
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19: 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Starting today, a special weather statement is in effect for the listening area. This morning, patchy fog with a high near 77. Tonight, mostly cloudy with a low around 59. Looking ahead to Wednesday, a slight chance of rain showers with a high near 76. Currently, it's 47 and foggy. I'm Bill Banks. For your local forecast 24/7, visit WKVI.com.
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0: This is a Bloomberg Money Minute. U.S. consumer confidence fell this month to the lowest level since 2014 as pessimism grows about the economy and the labor market. An indicator of present conditions dropped nearly 8 points to the lowest since 2021, and a measure of expectations for the next 6 months declined to a more than one-year low. Job openings fell in August to a five-month low, suggesting employers grew more cautious about expanding their workforces. The decline in openings was broad across several industries, including professional and business services and manufacturing and construction. The figures are consistent with a low-hire, low-fire labor market, with many employers remaining reluctant to either boost headcount or cut staff. The BBC has announced more wide-ranging cuts to local radio and regional TV news with the expected loss of 90 jobs. In October 2022, the BBC cut 140 local radio jobs as it shifted investment toward online news. Matt Piper, Bloomberg Radio.
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11: A new fungal disease that could be impacting Indiana's corn crops. I'm CJ Miller, and this is Hoosier Ag Today News, brought to you by the Purdue Extension Farm Stress Team, reminding you when you're alone in the tractor, remember you have a team of people behind you and that we're in this together. A mysterious emerging leaf spot disease resembling maize white spot is spreading rapidly across the Midwest, and researchers are racing to identify this fungus.
12: This is a pretty new disease for us.
11: Dr. Marty Chilvers, field crops pathologist at Michigan State University. He says the symptoms are white, quarter to half inch lesions that look deceptively like paraquat herbicide damage on the corn leaves.
12: And some of my colleagues are cautious, but I feel like there is some impact on corn grain yield.
11: Read more about this disease at HoosierAgToday.com. I'm CJ Miller, Hoosier Ag Today, Indiana's farm network for 20 years.
13: Turning to funeral arrangements, Alan Edward Reese, 88, died on September 19th of 2026 at Miller's Merry Manor in Plymouth. Was born on October 19th, 1937 in Newcastle, Indiana. He was the son of W.T. Tom Reese and Mary Gann Reese. After graduating from Newcastle High School in 1956, Alan began his career in retail, where he met his future wife, Doris Kaufman. They married on May 25th of 1958 in Goshen. Enlisting in 1962, Alan honorably served as medical X-ray tech in the United States Army. Alan was proud of his service as a Mason and master of the Plymouth Kill-Winning Lodge No. 149. Visitation will be held on Saturday, September 26th from 11 a.m. to 1 p.m. at Johnson Danielson Funeral Home, 1100 North Michigan Street in Plymouth. He'll be honored in a Masonic ceremony at 1 p.m., and funeral services will immediately follow with Pastor Dennis Wenzel officiating. Alan will be laid to rest at Oak Hill Cemetery in Plymouth, with military funeral honors being rendered by the United States Army and the American Legion Post 27. In lieu of flowers, memorial contributions can be directed to the Indiana Hearing Alliance, 2205 East Morgan Avenue, Suite 105 in Evansville. Johnson Danielson Funeral Home is honored to be entrusted with the arrangements. Condolences can be left for the family at www.johnson-danielson.com. Billy S. Stockburger, 80, died on September 20th, 2026, at St. Joe Regional Medical Center in Mishawaka. Born on April 18th of 1946 in Argus, Billy was the son of Kenneth and Anna Jane Wallace Stockburger. After graduating from high school, Billy was a truck driver with Stockburger Trucking for 40 years. He was married to Barbara Povlock on December 18th of 1971 at Sunrise Chapel in Plymouth. Visitation will be held on Sunday, September 27th from 1 to 3 p.m. at Johnson Danielson Funeral Home, 1100 North Michigan Street in Plymouth. Funeral services will immediately follow at 3 p.m. with Jeff Lindsay officiating. Billy will be laid to rest at Maple Grove Cemetery. In lieu of flowers, memorial contributions can be directed to the Alzheimer's Association, Greater Indiana Chapter, 50 East 91st Street, Suite 100 in Indianapolis, or to the American Cancer Association, P.O. Box 22718, Oklahoma City, Oklahoma. Condolences can be left for the family at www.johnson-danielson.com.
14: 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Starting today, a special weather statement is in effect for the listening area. This morning, patchy fog with a high near 77. Tonight, mostly cloudy with a low around 59. Looking ahead to Wednesday, a slight chance of rain showers with a high near 76. Currently, it's 47 and foggy. I'm Bill Banks. For your local forecast 24/7, visit WKVI.com.
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13: 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It's a giant week of football again here on Giant FM. Starts off on Thursday night. We go around the county. We talk to all the high school football coaches. We get a scouting report about their games on Friday night, and we call it Thursday Night Lights. It starts at 7 o'clock. Then on Friday, it's a triple header here on Giant FM on WTCA. As always, Rocky football. They take on Warsaw in a huge NLC matchup and a rivalry. And Kenny Kramer, Ryan Lockhart have the play-by-play call for you there. 6:30 pregame start, 7 o'clock the kickoff. On WKVI, it's Winamac against North Judson. Mitch Columbia has that call. A little bit later over in Central Time, he starts his pregame at 7 o'clock, 8 o'clock the kickoff there. And then on Max 98.3, we go to LaVille, and we have Joe McKee and myself with a play-by-play call as LaVille takes on Glenn in a grudge match. Once again, another rivalry game. 6:30, the pregame starts, 7 o'clock the kickoff. Once again, WTCA, Plymouth against Warsaw, 6:30 start, 7 kick. WKVI, it is Winamac against North Judson, 7 o'clock pregame, 8 o'clock kick. And on Max 98.3, it is LaVille against Glenn, 6:30 pregame, 7 o'clock kick. 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I'm Rusty Nixon, Giant FM Sports.
20: ABC News, I'm Sherry Preston. Former Special Counsel Jack Smith testifying before the Senate Judiciary Committee about his role investigating President Trump in both the January 6th and the classified documents cases. Smith says his investigation proves beyond a reasonable doubt that the president incited violence on January 6th and stored thousands of classified documents at Mar-a-Lago.
21: I stand by my decisions as Special Counsel, including my decision to bring charges against President Trump. I made those decisions without regard to President Trump's political association, activities, beliefs, or candidacy in the 2024 presidential election.
20: The president today introducing America.gov, which uses AI to answer questions about government programs. President also welcoming tech leaders to the White House for discussions on AI. Lindsey Clancy back in court. Her lawyer arguing that the murder charges against her should be thrown out. This is ABC News. The director of engineering for the New York Times Games allegedly shot and killed by his 77-year-old in-laws in suburban San Francisco over the weekend. The case reportedly involves a pending divorce, a child custody battle, and accusations of child abuse and domestic violence. This is legal expert Stephen Clark.
0: Certainly you cannot take this type of action, even if there is abuse in the home, but it could be a factor in how the case plays out to a jury. If these parents had tried to stop this and it was continuing, you could see the defense make a hybrid of the burning bed argument, that this was the only steps they could take, which could reduce the murder charges potentially.
20: Before you reach for that Diet Coke with dinner, listen to this new study. Researchers say in order to get the best night's sleep, you should stop drinking caffeine nearly 9 hours before bedtime. Doctors say caffeine intake closer than that could cost you up to 45 minutes of good rest a night. Sherry Preston, ABC News.
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23: Gunfire in Richmond. You're listening to Network Indiana. I'm Jake McDaniel. Three people, including one teenager, were shot this morning. Richmond police arrived at the scene around 6:15, and they say those people knew each other. At least one of those people were flown to a hospital. One person is injured after he was shot this morning on Indy's east side. It happened on North Shadeland Avenue near East 38th Street, and the cops detained another person. Spencer Schrader hit a 53-yard field goal in the final second Sunday, helping the Indianapolis Colts beat the Houston Texans 19-17. Head coach Shane Steichen.
24: I think our guys communicated very well. You know, I think they're all on the same page. We did a really good job of tackling. Third downs were good. So, you know, the run game was really good. We did a hell of a job stopping the run. Everyone, you know, tackled, fit their gaps, and we got to continue to do that.
23: The Colts ended their 9-game losing streak dating back to last season, and they now face the Washington Commanders this Sunday in London. South Bend leaders want to hear from people about housing issues across the city. The Portage Township Trustee's office is hosting a housing town hall Thursday evening at 6 at the downtown South Bend Library. Members of the Housing Task Force will be there to discuss housing conditions and get feedback on potential improvements. Organizers are encouraging homeowners and housing workers to be there and share their experiences. And Notre Dame's 49-10 win at Purdue was built in part by four defenders who made life easier for the seven behind them. Here's Len Clark.
25: The Irish recorded six sacks and held Purdue to just 40 rushing yards without needing extra defenders to create pressure. That allowed the secondary to keep more players in coverage. The defining play came before halftime when pressure produced a sack and a forced fumble that Drake Bowen returned for a touchdown. Purdue had more plays, but Notre Dame made those plays matter less. The Irish improved to 4-0 and traveled to North Carolina this Saturday. Len Clark, Network Indiana.
23: This is Network Indiana.
26: Coach, I remember where we began.
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14: 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Starting today, a special weather statement is in effect for the listening area. This morning, patchy fog with a high near 77. Tonight, mostly cloudy with a low around 59. Looking ahead to Wednesday, a slight chance of rain showers with a high near 76. Currently, it's 47 and foggy. I'm Bill Banks. For your local forecast 24/7, visit WKVI.com.
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5: This is a Bloomberg Money Minute. U.S. consumer confidence fell this month to the lowest level since 2014 as pessimism grows about the economy and the labor market. An indicator of present conditions dropped nearly 8 points to the lowest since 2021, and a measure of expectations for the next 6 months declined to a more than one-year low. Job openings fell in August to a five-month low, suggesting employers grew more cautious about expanding their workforces. The decline in openings was broad across several industries, including professional and business services and manufacturing and construction. The figures are consistent with a low-hire, low-fire labor market, with many employers remaining reluctant to either boost headcount or cut staff. The BBC has announced more wide-ranging cuts to local radio and regional TV news with the expected loss of 90 jobs. In October 2022, the BBC cut 140 local radio jobs as it shifted investment toward online news. 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
3: A new fungal disease that could be impacting Indiana's corn crops. I'm CJ Miller, and this is Hoosier Ag Today News, brought to you by the Purdue Extension Farm Stress Team, reminding you when you're alone in the tractor, remember you have a team of people behind you and that we're in this together. A mysterious emerging leaf spot disease resembling maize white spot is spreading rapidly across the Midwest, and researchers are racing to identify this fungus.
4: This is a pretty new disease for us.
3: Dr. Marty Chilvers, field crops pathologist at Michigan State University. He says the symptoms are white, quarter to half inch lesions that look deceptively like paraquat herbicide damage on the corn leaves.
4: And some of my colleagues are cautious, but they feel like there is some impact on corn grain yield.
3: Read more about this disease at HoosierAgToday.com. I'm CJ Miller, Hoosier Ag Today, Indiana's farm network for 20 years.
5: Turning now to funeral arrangements. 99-year-old Nancy M. Byfield Finley of Greentown, Indiana, and formerly of Leaders Ford, Indiana, passed away September 24th. Cremation will take place at Frayne Crematory in Winnemac. There are no services to be held at this time. Arrangements have been entrusted to Frayne Mortuary in Winnemac. Memorial contributions may be made to a local animal shelter in memory of 99-year-old Nancy M. Byfield Finley of Greentown and formerly of Leaders Ford. 77-year-old Arthur E. Holderman of Knox passed away September 25th. No services will be held at this time. Brayman & Son Memorial Chapel of Knox is in charge of arrangements for 77-year-old Arthur E. Holderman of Knox. Jean Pflugschaft passed away on September 25th. There will be a visitation held from 5 to 7 p.m. Central Time Thursday, October 1st at the Reynolds Funeral Home Hamlet Chapel. Funeral services will be held 11 a.m. Central Time Friday, October 2nd at St. Matthew Lutheran Church, with an additional visitation to be held 1 hour prior to the service. In lieu of flowers, memorial contributions may be made to St. Matthew Lutheran Church in Hamlet in memory of Jean Pflugschaft. 95-year-old Katie Mae Craigmile Dedloff passed away September 26th. Friends will be received from 11 a.m. until the time of the 1 p.m. service this Friday, October 2nd at the Brayman & Son Memorial Chapel in Knox. That's for 95-year-old Katie Mae Craigmile Dedloff. Remember, you can find complete obituary information online at WKVI.com.
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7: 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Starting today, a special weather statement is in effect for the listening area. This morning, patchy fog with a high near 77. Tonight, mostly cloudy with a low around 59. Looking ahead to Wednesday, a slight chance of rain showers with a high near 76. Currently, it's 47 and foggy. I'm Bill Banks. For your local forecast 24/7, visit WKVI.com.
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2: Congratulations to our Tyler Roth WKVI Athlete of the Week, junior from Culver Community, Ava McCune. Ava scored her 100th career goal on the soccer field last week. It's quite an amazing achievement as a junior, and we'll have a chance to talk to her this coming weekend on the Saturday Sports Line, the longest-running high school sports show in Indiana, thanks to our very own Harold Welter. We go live every Saturday at 9 a.m. Eastern, 8 a.m. Central on 99.3 FM, WKVI.com, streaming throughout the world. That's your sports check. I'm Mitch Columbi.
3: AP News. Good morning. I'm Ed Donahue. Former special counsel Jack Smith, who brought two federal indictments against President Trump, is before the Senate Judiciary Committee.
4: I stand by my decisions as special counsel, including my decision to bring charges against President Trump. I made those decisions without regard to President Trump's political association, activities, beliefs, or candidacy in the 2024 presidential election.
3: Smith says he and his team acted without regard to politics. Republicans are trying to cast the prosecution as a political fishing expedition.
4: I will not be silenced by continued threats of prosecution from the president or others. As I appear before you today, it is my belief that the rule of law faces challenges unlike any we have experienced in our lifetime.
3: Republicans are also focused on Smith's team's access to phone records of GOP lawmakers as prosecutors investigated Donald Trump's efforts to overturn his 2020 loss to Joe Biden. An Iranian spokesman advises Americans to reconsider their leaders. General Hossein Mehebi says the United States has no option but to acknowledge defeat and withdraw from the region. The war will certainly end with that outcome. Iran's currency fell to a new record low today, a stark reflection of how the war in the Middle East has steadily eroded the Iranian economy. The Conference Board says consumer confidence dropped this month as prices remain elevated and wages stagnant during the ongoing Iran war. Taiwan's defense minister says U.S. arms sales to Taiwan remain unchanged despite a stalled $14 billion package. China has pressured the U.S. to stop providing arms to Taiwan. Lindsey Clancy is back in court in Massachusetts as her defense team tries to avert a second trial for killing her three young children. This is AP News. One of the youngest women sent to death row is set to be executed tomorrow in Tennessee.
5: Krista Pike admitted to killing classmate Colleen Slemmer in a jealous rage in 1995 when she was 18. But her attorneys argue her death sentence is inappropriate. They cite untreated mental illness and a traumatic past. Slemmer's mother supports the execution. Tennessee's governor said he won't grant clemency. In the modern death penalty era, other 18-year-olds who were sentenced to death in Tennessee have since had their sentences reduced. This would be the state's first execution of a woman since 1820. I'm Julie Walker.
3: A 77-year-old Florida man convicted of beating a woman to death with a hammer is set to become the 16th person executed this year in the nation's busiest death chamber. Curtis Beasley is scheduled to die by lethal injection in Florida tonight. More information at apnews.com. I'm Ed Donahue, AP News.
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10: listening to Network Indiana. I'm Jake McDaniel. Three people, including one teenager, were shot this morning. Richmond police arrived at the scene around 6:15, and they say those people knew each other. At least one of those people were flown to a hospital. One person is injured after he was shot this morning on Indy's east side. It happened on North Shadeland Avenue near East 38th Street, and the cops detained another person. Spencer Schrader hit a 53-yard field goal in the final second Sunday, helping the Indianapolis Colts beat the Houston Texans 19-17. Head coach Shane Steichen.
11: I think our guys communicated very well. You know, I think they're all on the same page. We did a really good job of tackling. Third downs were good. So, you know, the run game was really good. We did a hell of a job stopping the run. Everyone, you know, tackled, fit their gaps, and we got to continue to do that.
10: The Colts ended their 9-game losing streak dating back to last season, and they now face the Washington Commanders this Sunday in London. South Bend leaders want to hear from people about housing issues across the city. The Portage Township Trustee's Office is hosting a housing town hall Thursday evening at 6 at the downtown South Bend Library. Members of the Housing Task Force will be there to discuss housing conditions and get feedback on potential improvements. Organizers are encouraging homeowners and housing workers to be there and share their experiences. And Notre Dame's 49-10 win at Purdue was built in part by four defenders who made life easier for the seven behind them. Here's Len Clark.
12: The Irish recorded six sacks and held Purdue to just 40 rushing yards without needing extra defenders to create pressure. That allowed the secondary to keep more players in coverage. The defining play came before halftime when pressure produced a sack and a forced fumble that Drake Bowen returned for a touchdown. Purdue had more plays, but Notre Dame made those plays matter less. The Irish improved to 4-0 and traveled to North Carolina this Saturday. Len Clark, Network Indiana.
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2: ABC News, I'm Sherry Preston. Former Special Counsel Jack Smith testifying before the Senate Judiciary Committee about his role investigating President Trump in the January 6th and classified documents cases. Smith says he stands by his assertion that charges against the president were warranted.
3: Our investigation developed proof beyond a reasonable doubt that President Trump engaged in serious crimes against our nation. If asked whether to prosecute a former president today, based on the same facts, I would do so regardless of whether that president was a Republican or a Democrat.
2: Republicans on the panel claim Smith acted unethically when carrying out his investigations. The court case for Lindsey Clancy has concluded for the day. There were no decisions made on the possibility of dropping charges, only that Clancy has another court hearing November 2nd. President Trump today unveiling America.gov, a site that uses AI to answer questions about government programs. This is ABC News. A little more about the former Cornell University student who alleges she was raped by multiple men at a frat party 2 years ago. The woman going by Jane Doe has filed a civil lawsuit against the Ivy League school. Here's ABC's Aaron Katursky.
4: The district attorney says Jane Doe's 2024 statement to campus police described consensual sex with two men at an intoxication level of 5 or 6 out of 10 and said she was pretty okay having this threesome. Her attorney said in her drunken state, Jane Doe was incapable of consenting, and he said investigators should have done more.
2: The DA says the woman at the time recalled actions that were, in his words, morally disturbing, but not a crime. Smart ring maker Aura is postponing its planned initial public offering due to, it says, market uncertainty. Aura customers use the ring to monitor their health, including sleep patterns and fitness. Concerns about AI, Fed rate hikes, and borrowing more expensive all played a factor, according to the company. I'm Sherry Preston, ABC News.
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10: Gunfire in Richmond. You're listening to Network Indiana. I'm Jake McDaniel. Three people, including one teenager, were shot this morning. Richmond police arrived at the scene around 6:15, and they say those people knew each other. At least one of those people were flown to a hospital. One person is injured after he was shot this morning on Indy's east side. It happened on North Shadeland Avenue near East 38th Street, and the cops detained another person. Spencer Schrader hit a 53-yard field goal in the final second Sunday, helping the Indianapolis Colts beat the Houston Texans 19-17. Head coach Shane Steichen.
11: I think our guys communicated very well. You know, I think they're all on the same page. We did a really good job of tackling. Third downs were good. So, you know, the run game was really good. We did a hell of a job stopping the run. Everyone you know, tackled, fit their gaps, and we got to continue to do that.
10: The Colts ended their 9-game losing streak dating back to last season, and they now face the Washington Commanders this Sunday in London. South Bend leaders want to hear from people about housing issues across the city. The Portage Township Trustee's office is hosting a housing town hall Thursday evening at 6 at the downtown South Bend Library. Members of the Housing Task Force will be there to discuss housing conditions and get feedback on potential improvements. Organizers are encouraging homeowners and housing workers to be there and share their experiences. And Notre Dame's 49-10 win at Purdue was built in part by four defenders who made life easier for the seven behind them. Here's Len Clark.
6: The Irish recorded six sacks and held Purdue to just 40 rushing yards without needing extra defenders to create pressure. That allowed the secondary to keep more players in coverage. The defining play came before halftime when pressure produced a sack and a forced fumble that Drake Bowen returned for a touchdown. Purdue had more plays, but Notre Dame made those plays matter less. The Irish improved to 4-0 and traveled to North Carolina this Saturday. Len Clark, Network Indiana.
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7: Coach, I remember where we began.
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14: 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Starting today, a special weather statement is in effect for the listening area. This morning, patchy fog with a high near 77. Tonight, mostly cloudy with a low around 59. Looking ahead to Wednesday, a slight chance of rain showers with a high near 76. Currently, it's 47 and foggy. I'm Bill Banks. For your local forecast 24/7, visit WKVI.com.
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31: This is a Bloomberg Money Minute. President Trump ratcheting up his trade war with Canada. The U.S. now banning nearly $1 billion worth of Canadian imports coming into the U.S., including alcoholic beverages, dairy products, even motorcycles. Keep in mind that trade between the U.S. and Canada runs upwards of $880 billion a year. So it isn't much, but it won't help relations with Canada. On Wall Street, stocks are lower, not moving a whole lot today, as consumer confidence this month took a plunge to a 12-year low because of sky-high gas prices, overall inflation, and the war against Iran. Right now, you have the Dow down 0.6%, the NASDAQ and the S&P each down about 0.25%. Oil is lower, $91.63 a barrel. And the Senate passing a bipartisan bill, Protect College Sports Act, which limits college athletes to one school transfer during their entire school career, and regulates issues like media rights, agent fees, and payments to athletes. Tom Busby, Bloomberg Radio.
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17: A new fungal disease that could be impacting Indiana's corn crops. I'm C.J. Miller, and this is Hoosier Ag Today News, brought to you by the Purdue Extension Farm Stress Team, reminding you when you're alone in the tractor, remember you have a team of people behind you and that we're in this together. 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
17: Dr. Marty Chilvers, field crops pathologist at Michigan State University, he says the symptoms are white, quarter to half inch lesions that look deceptively like paraquat herbicide damage on the corn leaves.
20: And some of my colleagues are cautious, but I feel like there is some impact on corn grain yield.
17: 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I'm C.J. Miller, Hoosier Ag Today, Indiana's Farm Network for 20 years.
21: Turning now to funeral arrangements. 99-year-old Nancy M. Byfield Finley of Greentown, Indiana, and formerly of Leaders Ford, Indiana, passed away September 24th. Cremation will take place at Frayne Crematory in Winnemac. There are no services to be held at this time. Arrangements have been entrusted to Frayne Mortuary in Winnemac. Memorial contributions may be made to a local animal shelter in memory of 99-year-old Nancy M. Byfield Finley of Greentown and formerly of Leaders Ford. 77-year-old Arthur E. Holderman of Knox passed away September 25th. No services will be held at this time. Brayman and Son Memorial Chapel of Knox is in charge of arrangements for 77-year-old Arthur E. Holderman of Knox. Jean Pflugschaft passed away on September 25th. There will be a visitation held from 5 to 7 p.m. Central Time Thursday, October 1st at the Reynolds Funeral Home Hamlet Chapel. Funeral services will be held 11 a.m. Central Time Friday, October 2nd at St. Matthew Lutheran Church, with an additional visitation to be held 1 hour prior to the service. In lieu of flowers, memorial contributions may be made to St. Matthew Lutheran Church in Hamlet in memory of Jean Pflugschaft. 95-year-old Katie Mae Craigmile Dedloff passed away September 26th. Friends will be received from 11 a.m. until the time of the 1 p.m. service this Friday, October 2nd, at the Brayman and Son Memorial Chapel in Knox. That's for 95-year-old Katie Mae Craigmile Dedloff. Remember, you can find complete obituary information online at WKVI.com.
14: 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Starting today, a special weather statement is in effect for the listening area. This morning, patchy fog with a high near 77. Tonight, mostly cloudy with a low around 59. Looking ahead to Wednesday, a slight chance of rain showers with a high near 76. Currently, it's 47 and foggy. I'm Bill Banks. For your local forecast 24/7, visit WKVI.com.
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0: know, we're hopeful that we're in a good position. Stuff from last year, we'll be able to move on from that if we jump into this thing the right way.
1: The Pacers will begin training camp today in preparation for their 2026 campaign. Tyler

0: Sanders recapped at Rick Mills in what was at the time the closest finish in the 500 history. Jericho passed away at the age of 90 on Monday. He also won the race in 1973. Network 11 Sports, I'm Kurt Dowling.
1: News. I'm CJ Papa. Former special counsel Jack Smith being quizzed by Republicans on the Senate Judiciary Committee. Fox's David Spunt at the hearing.
2: Republicans want to grill Jack Smith about his two federal cases involving them former President Donald Trump. The first involved Trump's alleged efforts to overturn the 2020 presidential election. The second involved classified documents taken to Mar-a-Lago.
1: The former special counsel in his opening statement.
3: Our investigation developed proof beyond a reasonable doubt that President Trump engaged in serious crimes against our nation.
1: Smith adding he will not be silenced by threats of prosecution by the DOJ. President Trump and Vice President J.D. Vance hosting tech executives for the debut of a new AI-powered government website designed to be the front door of the federal government. Elon Musk and other tech honchos are at the White House. 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
6: Gunfire in Richmond. You're listening to Network Indiana. I'm Jake McDaniel. Three people, including one teenager, were shot this morning. Richmond police arrived at the scene around 6:15, and they say those people knew each other. At least one of those people were flown to a hospital. One person is injured after he was shot this morning on Indy's east side. It happened on North Shadeland Avenue near East 38th Street, and the cops detained another person. Spencer Schrader hit a 53-yard field goal in the final second Sunday, helping the Indianapolis Colts beat the Houston Texans 19-17. Head coach Shane Steichen.
7: I think our guys communicated very well. You know, I think they're all on the same page. We did a really good job of tackling. Third downs were good. So, you know, the run game was really good. We did a hell of a job stopping the run. Everyone, you know, tackled, fit their gaps, and we got to continue to do that.
6: The Colts ended their 9-game losing streak dating back to last season, and they now face the Washington Commanders this Sunday in London. South Bend leaders want to hear from people about housing issues across the city. The Portage Township Trustee's office is hosting a housing town hall Thursday evening at 6 at the downtown South Bend Library. Members of the Housing Task Force will be there to discuss housing conditions and get feedback on potential improvements. Organizers are encouraging homeowners and housing workers to be there and share their experiences. And Notre Dame's 49-10 win at Purdue was built in part by four defenders who made life easier for the seven behind them. Here's Len Clark.
8: The Irish recorded six sacks and held Purdue to just 40 rushing yards without needing extra defenders to create pressure. That allowed the secondary to keep more players in coverage. The defining play came before halftime when pressure produced a sack and a forced fumble that Drake Bowen returned for a touchdown. Purdue had more plays, but Notre Dame made those plays matter less. The Irish improved to 4-0 and traveled to North Carolina this Saturday. Len Clark, Network Indiana.
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9: Coach, I remember where we began.
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13: Learning to read the quarterback.
9: But what high school sports taught me was something bigger.
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9: And coach, you made it happen.
12: So thank you, coach.
11: Thanks for the tips and the time.
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14: I'm IHSAA Commissioner Paul Nighty. Hoosier High School coaches are teaching more than sports. They're teaching life lessons. 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In Indiana, it starts with education-based athletics. 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
15: Marshall County Sheriff's deputies made an arrest of two people for possession. I'm Rusty Nixon, Max 98.3 FM News. February 21st at 1:20 a.m., Marshall County Sheriff's Deputy K-9 Unit conducted a traffic stop with a vehicle in the area of 7th Road and King Road. Driver of the vehicle was identified as 39-year-old Kyle Lysak. The passenger was identified as 48-year-old Rachel Verdine. During the traffic stop, K-9 Diesel conducted an open-air sniff around the vehicle and alerted to the presence of narcotic odors inside. A probable cause search of the vehicle resulted in deputies locating multiple firearms, suspected fentanyl, methamphetamine, and drug paraphernalia. Lysak and Burdine were both booked into the Marshall County Jail for possession of methamphetamine, possession of cocaine or a narcotic drug with an enhancing circumstance, and possession of paraphernalia. Suspects are considered innocent until proven guilty in a court of law. Average gasoline prices in Indiana have fallen 12.6 cents a gallon in the last week, averaging $2.67 a gallon today. That's according to Gas Buddy's survey of 3,271 stations in Indiana. Prices in Indiana are 20.8 cents a gallon lower than a month ago and stand 23.3 cents a gallon lower than a year ago. National average price of diesel has increased 6.2 cents compared to a week ago and stands at $3.686 a gallon. Lowest reported prices around Marshall County: $2.64 in Argus, $2.99 in Bourbon, Bremen reporting $2.59 as the lowest price, Culver at $2.84, Plymouth at $2.49, and La Paz at $2.59. According to Gas Buddy's price reports, cheapest station in the state was priced at $2.24 a gallon yesterday, and the most expensive at $3.39 a gallon, a difference of $1.15 a gallon. National average price of gasoline has risen 1.2 cents a gallon in the last week, averaging $2.88 a gallon today. Gas Buddy is North America's trusted fuel savings platform, helping consumers fuel up for less for over 25 years at gasbuddy.com. An investigation into Indiana's rental market reveals a statewide collapse of housing safety. Jeanette Cruz has more.
16: From black mold to structural decay, thousands of Hoosiers are reporting third world conditions in properties that were marketed as safe, modern homes. 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
17: 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Starting today, a special weather statement is in effect for the listening area. This morning, patchy fog with a high near 77. Tonight, mostly cloudy with a low around 59. Looking ahead to Wednesday, a slight chance of rain showers with a high near 76. Currently, it's 47 and foggy. I'm Bill Banks. For your local forecast 24/7, visit WKVI.com.
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21: This is a Bloomberg Money Minute. President Trump ratcheting up his trade war with Canada. The U.S. now banning nearly $1 billion worth of Canadian imports coming into the U.S., including alcoholic beverages, dairy products, even motorcycles. Keep in mind that trade between the U.S. and Canada runs upwards of $880 billion a year. So it isn't much, but it won't help relations with Canada. On Wall Street, stocks are lower, not moving a whole lot today, as consumer confidence this month took a plunge to a 12-year low because of sky-high gas prices, overall inflation, and the war against Iran. Right now, you have the Dow down 0.6%, the NASDAQ and the S&P each down about 0.25%. Oil is lower, $91.63 a barrel. And the Senate passing a bipartisan bill, Protect College Sports Act, which limits college athletes to one school transfer during their entire school career, and regulates issues like media rights, agent fees, and payments to athletes. Tom Busby, Bloomberg Radio.
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26: A new fungal disease that could be impacting Indiana's corn crops. I'm CJ Miller, and this is Hoosier Ag Today News, brought to you by the Purdue Extension Farm Stress Team, reminding you when you're alone in the tractor, remember you have a team of people behind you and that we're in this together. A mysterious emerging leaf spot disease resembling maize white spot is spreading rapidly across the Midwest, and researchers are racing to identify this fungus.
27: This is a pretty new disease for us.
26: Dr. Marty Chilvers, field crops pathologist at Michigan State University. He says the symptoms are white, quarter to half inch lesions that look deceptively like paraquat herbicide damage on the corn leaves.
27: And some of my colleagues are cautious, but I feel like there is some impact on corn grain yield.
26: Read more about this disease at HoosierAgToday.com. I'm CJ Miller, Hoosier Ag Today, Indiana's farm network for 20 years.
15: Turning to funeral arrangements, Alan Edward Reese, 88, died on September 19th of 2026. Miller's Mary Manor in Plymouth was born on October 19th, 1937 in Newcastle, Indiana. He was the son of W.T. Tom Reese and Mary Gann Reese. After graduating from Newcastle High School in 1956, Allen began his career in retail, where he met his future wife, Doris Coppin. They married on May 25th of 1958 in Goshen. Enlisting in 1962, Allen honorably served as medical X-ray tech in the United States Army. Allen was proud of his service as a Mason and master of the Plymouth Kill-Winning Lodge No. 149. Visitation will be held on Saturday, September 26th from 11 a.m. to 1 p.m. at Johnson Danielson Funeral Home, 1100 North Michigan Street in Plymouth. He'll be honored in a Masonic ceremony at 1 p.m., and funeral services will immediately follow with Pastor Dennis Wenzel officiating. Allen will be laid to rest at Oak Hill Cemetery in Plymouth, with military funeral honors being rendered by the United States Army and the American Legion Post 27. In lieu of flowers, memorial contributions can be directed to the Indiana Hearing Alliance, 2205 East Morgan Avenue, Suite 105 in Evansville. Johnson Danielson Funeral Home is honored to be entrusted with the arrangements. Condolences can be left for the family at www.johnson-danielson.com. Billy S. Stockberger, 80, died on September 20th, 2026, at St. Joe Regional Medical Center in Mishawaka. Born on April 18th of 1946 in Argus, Billy was the son of Kenneth and Anna Jane Wallace Stockberger. After graduating from high school, Billy was a truck driver with Stockberger Trucking for 40 years. He was married to Barbara Povlock on December 18th of 1971 at Sunrise Chapel in Plymouth. Visitation will be held on Sunday, September 27th from 1 to 3 p.m. at Johnson Danielson Funeral Home, 1100 North Michigan Street in Plymouth. Funeral services will immediately follow at 3 p.m. with Jeff Lindsay officiating. Billy will be laid to rest at Maple Grove Cemetery. In lieu of flowers, memorial contributions can be directed to the Alzheimer's Association, Greater Indiana Chapter, 50 East 91st Street, Suite 100 in Indianapolis, or to the American Cancer Association, P.O. Box 22718, Oklahoma City, Oklahoma. Condolences can be left for the family at www.johnson-danielson.com.
1: 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Starting today, a special weather statement is in effect for the listening area. This morning, patchy fog with a high near 77. Tonight, mostly cloudy with a low around 59. Looking ahead to Wednesday, a slight chance of rain showers with a high near 76. Currently, it's 47 and foggy. I'm Bill Banks. For your local forecast 24/7, visit WKVI.com.
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15: 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Starts off on Thursday night. We go around the county. We talk to all the high school football coaches. We get a scouting report about their games on Friday night, and we call it Thursday Night Lights. It starts at 7 o'clock. Then on Friday, it's a triple header here on Giant FM on WTCA. As always, Rocky football. They take on Warsaw in a huge NLC matchup and a rivalry. And Kenny Kramer, Ryan Lockhart have the play-by-play call for you there. 6:30 pregame start, 7 o'clock, the kickoff. on WKBI. It's Winamac against North Judson. Mitch Columbia has that call. A little bit later over in Central Time, he starts his pregame at 7 o'clock, 8 o'clock the kickoff there. And then on Max 98.3, we go to LaVille, and we have Joe McKee and myself with a play-by-play call as LaVille takes on Glenn in a grudge match. Once again, another rivalry game. 6:30, the pregame starts, 7 o'clock the kickoff. Once again, WTCA, Plymouth against Warsaw, 6:30 start, 7 kick. WKVI, it is Winamac against North Judson, 7 o'clock pregame, 8 o'clock kick. And on Max 98.3, it is LaVille against Glenn, 6:30 pregame, 7 o'clock kick. 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I'm Rusty Nixon, Giant FM Sports.
3: ABC News, I'm Sherry Preston. Former Special Counsel Jack Smith testifying before the Senate Judiciary Committee about his role investigating President Trump in the January 6th and classified documents cases. Smith says he stands by his assertion that charges against the president were warranted.
4: Our investigation developed proof beyond a reasonable doubt that President Trump engaged in serious crimes against our nation. If asked whether to prosecute a former president today, based on the same facts, I would do so regardless of whether that president was a Republican or a Democrat.
3: Republicans on the panel claim Smith acted unethically when carrying out his investigations. The court case for Lindsey Clancy has concluded for the day. There were no decisions made on the possibility of dropping charges, only that Clancy has another court hearing November 2nd. President Trump today unveiling America.gov, a site that uses AI to answer questions about government programs. This is ABC News. A little more about the former Cornell University student who alleges she was raped by multiple men at a frat party 2 years ago. The woman going by Jane Doe has filed a civil lawsuit against the Ivy League school. Here's ABC's Aaron Katursky.
5: The district attorney says Jane Doe's 2024 statement to campus police described consensual sex with two men at an intoxication level of 5 or 6 out of 10 and said she was pretty okay having this threesome. Her attorney said in her drunken state, Jane Doe was incapable of consenting, and he said investigators should have done more.
3: The DA says the woman at the time recalled actions that were, in his words, morally disturbing, but not a crime. Smart ring maker Aura is postponing its planned initial public offering due to, it says, market uncertainty. Aura customers use the ring to monitor their health, including sleep patterns and fitness. Concerns about AI, Fed rate hikes, and borrowing more expensive all played a factor, according to the company. I'm Sherry Preston, ABC News.
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9: Gunfire in Richmond. You're listening to Network Indiana. I'm Jake McDaniel. Three people, including one teenager, were shot this morning. Richmond police arrived at the scene around 6:15, and they say those people knew each other. At least one of those people were flown to a hospital. One person is injured after he was shot this morning on Indy's east side. It happened on North Shadland Avenue near East 38th Street, and the cops detained another person. Spencer Schrader hit a 53-yard field goal in the final second Sunday, helping the Indianapolis Colts beat the Houston Texans 19-17. Head coach Shane Steichen.
10: I think our guys communicated very well. You know, I think they're all on the same page. We did a really good job of tackling. Third downs were good. So, you know, the run game was really good. We did a hell of a job stopping the run. Everyone, you know, tackled, fit their gaps, and we got to continue to do that.
9: The Colts ended their 9-game losing streak dating back to last season, and they now face the Washington Commanders this Sunday in London. South Bend leaders want to hear hear from people about housing issues across the city. The Portage Township Trustee's Office is hosting a housing town hall Thursday evening at 6 at the downtown South Bend Library. Members of the Housing Task Force will be there to discuss housing conditions and get feedback on potential improvements. Organizers are encouraging homeowners and housing workers to be there and share their experiences. And Notre Dame's 49-10 win at Purdue was built in part by four defenders who made life easier for the seven behind them. Here's Len Clark.
11: The Irish recorded six sacks and held Purdue to just 40 rushing yards without needing extra defenders to create pressure. That allowed the secondary to keep more players in coverage. The defining play came before halftime when pressure produced a sack and a forced fumble that Drake Bowen returned for a touchdown. Purdue had more plays, but Notre Dame made those plays matter less. The Irish improved to 4-0 and traveled to North Carolina this Saturday. Len Clark, Network Indiana.
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12: Coach, I remember where we began.
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21: I'm IHSAA Commissioner Paul Neidig. 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
1: 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Starting today, a special weather statement is in effect for the listening area. This morning, patchy fog with a high near 77. Tonight, mostly cloudy with a low around

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1: This is a Bloomberg Money Minute. President Trump ratcheting up his trade war with Canada. The U.S. now banning nearly $1 billion worth of Canadian imports coming into the U.S., including alcoholic beverages, dairy products, even motorcycles. Keep in mind that trade between the U.S. and Canada runs upwards of $880 billion a year. So it isn't much, but it won't help relations with Canada. On Wall Street, stocks are lower, not moving a whole lot today, as consumer confidence this month took a plunge to a 12-year low because of sky-high gas prices, overall inflation, and the war against Iran. Right now, you have the Dow down 0.6%, the NASDAQ and the S&P each down about 0.25%. Oil is lower, $91.63 a barrel. And the Senate passing a bipartisan bill, Protect College Sports Act, which limits college athletes to one school transfer during their entire school career and regulates issues like media rights, agent fees, and payments to athletes. Tom Busby, Bloomberg Radio.
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17: A new fungal disease that could be impacting Indiana's corn crops. I'm CJ Miller, and this is Hoosier Ag Today News, brought to you by the Purdue Extension Farm Stress Team, reminding you when you're alone in the tractor, remember you have a team of people behind you and that we're in this together. A mysterious emerging leaf spot disease resembling maize white spot is spreading rapidly across the Midwest, and researchers are racing to identify this fungus.
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17: Dr. Marty Chilvers, field crops pathologist at Michigan State University. He says the symptoms are white, quarter to half-inch lesions that look deceptively like paraquat herbicide damage on the corn leaves.
18: And some of my colleagues are cautious, but they feel like there is some impact on corn grain yield.
17: Read more about this disease at HoosierAgToday.com. I'm CJ Miller, Hoosier Ag Today, Indiana's farm network for 20 years.
19: Turning now to funeral arrangements. 99-year-old Nancy M. Byfield Finley of Greentown, Indiana, and formerly of Leaders Ford, Indiana, passed away September 24th. Cremation will take place at Frayn Crematory in Winnemac. There are no services to be held at this time. Arrangements have been entrusted to Frayn Mortuary in Winnemac. Memorial contributions may be made to a local animal.

0: shelter in memory of 99-year-old Nancy M. Byfield Finley of Greentown and formerly of Leaders Ford. 77-year-old Arthur E. Holderman of Knox passed away September 25th. No services will be held at this time. Brayman & Son Memorial Chapel of Knox is in charge of arrangements for 77-year-old Arthur E. Holderman of Knox. Jean Pflugschaft passed away on September 25th. There will be a visitation held from 5 to 7 p.m. Central Time Thursday, October 1st at the Reynolds Funeral Home Hamlet Chapel. Funeral services will be held 11 a.m. Central Time Friday, October 2nd at St. Matthew Lutheran Church, with an additional visitation to be held 1 hour prior to the service. In lieu of flowers, memorial contributions may be made to St. Matthew Lutheran Church in Hamlet in memory of Jean Pflugschaft. 95-year-old Katie Mae Craigmile Dedloff passed away September 26th. Friends will be received from 11 a.m. until the time of the 1 p.m. service this Friday, October 2nd, at the Brayman & Son Memorial Chapel in Knox. That's for 95-year-old Katie Mae Craigmile Dedloff. Remember, you can find complete obituary information online at WKVI.com.
1: 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Starting today, a special weather statement is in effect for the listening area. This morning, patchy fog with a high near 77. Tonight, mostly cloudy with a low around 59. Looking ahead to Wednesday, a slight chance of rain showers with a high near 76. Currently, it's 47 and foggy. I'm Bill Banks. For your local forecast 24/7, visit WKVI.com.
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5: Congratulations to our Tyler Roth WKVI Athlete of the Week, junior from Culver Community, Ava McCune. Ava scored her 100th career goal on the soccer field last week. It's quite an amazing achievement as a junior, and we'll have a chance to talk to her this coming weekend on the Saturday Sports Line, the longest running high school sports show in Indiana, thanks to our very own Harold Welter. We go live every Saturday at 9 a.m. Eastern, 8 a.m. Central on 99.3 FM, WKVI.com, streaming throughout the world. That's your sports check. I'm Mitch Columbi.
6: AP News. I'm Ed Donahue. Jack Smith, a former special counsel who brought two federal indictments against President Trump, told lawmakers he will not be silenced by continued threats of prosecution from the Trump administration.
7: Our investigation developed proof beyond a reasonable doubt that President Trump engaged in serious crimes against our nation. If asked whether to prosecute a former president today, based on the same facts, I would do so regardless of whether that president was a Republican or a Democrat.
6: Committee Chair Chuck Grassley objected to Smith's team's access to phone records of GOP lawmakers. Confidence in the economy has dropped to the lowest level in more than a decade.
8: The Conference Board's Consumer Confidence Index tumbled this month, down nearly 7 points from August. It's now 81.9, the lowest in more than a dozen years since April 2014. The dismal reading comes with prices remaining high and wages stagnating as the Iran war continues. Consumer inflation accelerated last month, but yesterday...
9: the inflation's coming way down. And when you see what happens, as soon as that war ends, inflation's going to be eradicated.
8: President Trump is still blaming high prices on Joe Biden, though inflation has risen since his own inauguration. The government tomorrow will release the latest version of the Federal Reserve's preferred inflation gauge. Sagar Meghani, Washington.
6: In Massachusetts, Lindsey Clancy's lawyer, Kevin Reddington, is arguing there wasn't enough evidence to prove she killed her three children.
10: This entire case is based on speculation. Where is the admission? Where does she say that she did this?
6: A hearing today will help determine if Clancy will be tried again. This is AP News.
11: I'm Seth Zutel, and this is Markets in a Minute. Stocks are holding relatively steady on Wall Street as stable treasury yields and falling oil prices took some pressure off the market. The S&P 500 slipped 0.1% in the first hour of trading Tuesday. The Dow fell 227 points, that's about 0.4%. The Nasdaq Composite rose 0.1%. Rising oil prices because of the war with Iran have gotten investors worried that inflation could get worse. That's led to the highest bond yields in almost two decades, which makes it more expensive for everyone to borrow money, from the U.S. government to home buyers. The yield on the 10-year Treasury note edged up to 5.26%. Seth Zutel, New York.
6: Smart ring maker Aura says it is postponing a planned initial public offering due to market uncertainty. Aura customers use the ring to monitor their health, including sleep patterns and fitness activity. I'm Ed Donahue, AP News.
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16: 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The odds of him going on to fascinate millions with his talent? 1 in 260,000. The odds of this born racer having 157 career top 10 finishes in NASCAR? 1 in 125 billion. The odds of him winning both the Daytona 500 and the Brickyard 400 in the same year? 1 in 195 million. The odds of a child being diagnosed with autism, 1 in 68. 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
18: ABC News, I'm Wayne Cabot. Powered by AI, President Trump launching a new government website designed to be a central place to get answers and services.
9: With America.gov, the federal government no longer stands in your way, and it stands only at your service. And that's what we're doing. We're simplifying it. We're glamorizing it. We're making it what it should be.
18: He says Americans can now renew passports or change their names that way, but those features don't yet appear to be available. Trump's saying the new site will be using AI, evidence, he says, of the need to let it grow unregulated. His meeting at the White House today may be challenged. The tech bosses say it should be regulated. CEOs of Anthropic, Google, NVIDIA, Palantir, Meta. New York's governor calling for an outside counsel to investigate Cornell University's response to a woman's claim that she was gang raped by seven frat brothers 2 years ago. At the time, prosecutors said there wasn't enough evidence to charge them. This is ABC News. It's on, a new phase in the U.S. trade war with Canada. As of midnight, a new ban on some imports took effect.
19: At the heart of the dispute with Canada, says President Trump, is that
9: they have been one of the worst countries in the entire world.
19: And so, at 12:01 this morning, the U.S. imposed a ban on the importation of Canadian whey protein, molasses, non-alcoholic beer, and some alcohol. It's largely symbolic, as the forbidden items represent about 0.25% of Canadian imports to the United States. Jim Ryan, ABC News.
18: Today is National Coffee Day. Some say every day is coffee day, but you might want to think about when to have that last cup. Researchers in Australia say that to get the best night's sleep, you really ought to stop drinking coffee early. as in 9 hours before bedtime. The study finds that caffeine intake closer to bedtime can cost you sleep, about 45 minutes worth. Is it worth it? I'm Wayne Cabot, ABC News.
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24: Gunfire in Richmond. You're listening to Network Indiana. I'm Jake McDaniel. Three people, including one teenager, were shot this morning. Richmond police arrived at the scene around 6:15, and they say those people knew each other. At least one of those people were flown to a hospital. One person is injured after he was shot this morning on Indy's east side. It happened on North Shadeland Avenue near East 38th Street, and the cops detained another person. Spencer Schrader hit a 53-yard field goal in the final second Sunday, helping the Indianapolis Colts beat the Houston Texans 19-17. Head coach Shane Steichen.
25: I think our guys communicated very well. You know, I think they're all on the same page. We did a really good job of tackling. Third downs were good. So, you know, the run game was really good. We did a hell of a job stopping the run. Everyone, you know, tackled, fit their gaps, and we got to continue to do that.
24: The Colts ended their 9-game losing streak dating back to last season, and they now face the Washington Commanders this Sunday in London. South Bend leaders want to hear from people about housing issues across the city. The Portage Township Trustee's office is hosting a housing town hall Thursday evening at 6 at the downtown South Bend Library. Members of the Housing Task Force will be there to discuss housing conditions and get feedback on potential improvements. Organizers are encouraging homeowners and housing workers to be there and share their experiences. And Notre Dame's 49-10 win at Purdue was built in part by four defenders who made life easier for the seven behind them. Here's Len Clark.
26: The Irish recorded six sacks and held Purdue to just 40 rushing yards without needing extra defenders to create pressure. That allowed the secondary to keep more players in coverage. The defining play came before halftime when pressure produced a sack and a forced fumble that Drake Bowen returned for a touchdown. Purdue had more plays, but Notre Dame made those plays matter less. The Irish improved to 4-0 and traveled to North Carolina this Saturday. Len Clark, Network Indiana.
24: This is Network Indiana.
27: Coach, I remember where we began.
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29: Thanks for the tips and the time.
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32: I'm IHSAA Commissioner Paul Nighting. Hoosier High School coaches are teaching more than sports. They're teaching life lessons. Show up for our student athletes and the coaches who teach them and buy a ticket to your school's next athletic event. Every great story starts somewhere. In Indiana, it starts with education-based athletics. It starts here.
0: Madarieville's town clerk has shared information about an executive session and a special meeting to be held this week by Madarieville Town Council.
33: I'm Becca Shepherd for Stark County Family Dentistry from the WKVI Information Center.
0: Both meetings will take place tomorrow, Wednesday, September 30th, at Madarieville Town Hall, which is located at 409 East Main Street in Madarieville. The special meeting, which is open to the public, is scheduled to begin at 3:15 p.m. Eastern Time. The agenda for the meeting shares that the town council will meet for delegation of legal authority to sign on behalf of the town of Madarieville for Community Crossings Matching Grant. Those wishing to attend this meeting who need assistance entering the building can call the clerk treasurer's office at 219-843-2101 in advance of the meeting. The executive session, which is not open to the public, is scheduled to begin at 3:30 p.m. Eastern Time. The notice for the executive session states that the governing body will hold an executive session in order to discuss a job performance evaluation, employee-specific compensation, or employment matters of individual employees. The notice also shares that the meeting will not include a general discussion of the salary, compensation, or benefits of employees during a budget process. An announcement from Knox Mayor Dennis Eastock shares information about a burn that the city started yesterday, Monday, September 28th. The announcement states that due to the recent storms over the summer and the abundance of fallen trees, the city of Knox has obtained a burning permit from the Indiana Department of Environmental Management. The city started burning yesterday, Monday, the 28th. The location of the burn is at the city's compost and brush facility, which is located on 450 East in Knox. For more information, citizens can call the mayor's office at 574-772-4553. That phone number can also be found online at WKVI.com. Average gasoline prices in Indiana have fallen 13.7 cents per gallon in the last week, averaging $3.87 a gallon yesterday, according to Gas Buddy's survey of 3,271 stations across the state. Prices in Indiana are 46.2 cents per gallon higher than they were a month ago, and 77.2 cents per gallon higher than they were a year ago. The national average price of diesel has decreased 4.1 cents compared to a week ago and currently stands at $6.449 per gallon. Lowest reported prices in communities around the area include Winnemac and Pulaski County for $4.09. In Stark County, both Knox and Hamlet had gas this past week for $3.99. In LaPorte County, LaPorte had the cheapest gas this week at $3.70. And in Marshall County, Argus had the cheapest gas at $3.69. According to Gas Buddy price reports, the cheapest station in Indiana was priced at $3.29 a gallon yesterday, while the most expensive was $4.59 a gallon. That's a difference of $1.30 per gallon. The national average price of gasoline has fallen 1.6 cents per gallon in the last week, averaging $4.42 per gallon as of yesterday. You can find the full report online at WKVI.com. Information shared by the LaPorte County Sheriff's Office indicates that on Friday, September 25th, at approximately 1:25 p.m. Central Time, its deputies responded to State Road 2 East of County Road 900 West regarding a motor vehicle crash. The initial on-scene investigation determined that the following had occurred. A red 2010 Kia being operated by 60-year-old Ronald O. West of Madarieville was traveling westbound on State Road 2. A red 2017 Ford being operated by 36-year-old Kayla M. Roche of LaPorte was traveling eastbound on State Road 2. A witness traveling westbound on State Road 2 behind the Kia advised deputies that the Kia was following a FedEx truck. The witness stated the Kia suddenly drove left of center and collided with the Ford. West was injured and transported to a regional hospital for treatment. A passenger in the Kia, identified as 88-year-old Elvin L. West of Francisville, was also injured during the crash. Elvin was transported to a regional hospital for treatment. Roche was injured during the crash and transported to a regional hospital for treatment. Deputies later learned that Roche had passed away as a result of injuries sustained at the crash. The LaPorte County Sheriff's Office states that the investigation is ongoing and no further information is available for release at this time. 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
18: I'm Ryan Martin on Hoosier Ag Today with Midday Market and Weather Analysis, brought to you by Louis Dreyfus in Claypool, currently paying a 20 cent negative basis versus the November futures. For soybeans delivered all the way through fall, call with questions 574-566-2113. I hesitate to call it turnaround Tuesday action in the markets because not everything is up. Everything was down on Monday. And to be clear, right now, corn and wheat are still trading unchanged to a little bit lower, but beans are trying to turn around a bit, 6 to 7 cents higher. Nothing fundamentally has changed. I think the bean market just was looking at yesterday's falling out of bed and saying, yeah,
1: Maybe it was too far. Maybe we need to stabilize here a little bit. Harvest is underway still with decent weather across a large part of the country, but the remains of Polo are going to be coming up through the Central Plains, Central Western Corn Belt, and eventually through the Eastern Corn Belt as we move through the rest of this week. That will slow harvest progress here just a little bit. I'm Ryan Martin.
2: From the Tri-County Weather Center, I'm Bill Banks on All News 1520 WKVI. 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This afternoon, sunny with a high near 77, making it a great time to enjoy the outdoors. Tonight, mostly cloudy with a low around 59, so you might want a light jacket. Looking ahead to Wednesday, a slight chance of rain showers is possible. Cloudy with a high near 76. Currently, it's 66 and clear. I'm Bill Banks. 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
6: This is a Bloomberg Money Minute. Target says it's lowering prices on nearly 2,000 additional items for the home and apparel and accessories, hoping to get a leg up on Walmart, which said in August it, too, will lower prices on thousands of items and jumpstart holiday spending a little earlier this year. Both Target and Walmart host major sales events next week, October 6th and 7th. On Wall Street, stocks are lower after a pullback in advertised jobs last month and with consumer confidence for this month at a 12-year low because of inflation and worries about jobs. Right now, the Dow's down 0.5%, the S&P down 0.25%, the Nasdaq down a small fraction. Median home prices nationwide up 1.8% from a year ago. That was in August. Up 2.5% in the nation's biggest cities. Chicago, New York, Cleveland saw the biggest gains. Seattle, the biggest decline. And even though oil is down more than 2% at $90 a barrel, the Trump administration is releasing up to 40 million more barrels of the nation's emergency fuel stockpiles to lower gas prices. Tom Busby, Bloomberg Radio.
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8: A mysterious emerging leaf spot disease hits the Midwest and investing into Indiana women of agribusiness. This is Hoosier Ag Today. I'm Greg Allen. A mysterious emerging leaf spot disease, resembling maize white spot, is spreading rapidly through Midwest cornfields, and researchers are racing to identify this fungus before harvest comes to a close. C.J. Miller has more.
9: This is a pretty new disease for us.
10: Dr. Marty Chilvers, field crops pathologist at Michigan State University.
9: As far as we can tell, this disease was reported in Florida back in 1999. So yeah, it's quite widespread.
10: He says the symptoms are white, quarter to half inch lesions that look deceptively like paraquat herbicide damage on the corn leaves. The speed of this outbreak has researchers on high alert.
9: We had about 14 counties as of the other week. I think we're probably up to around 20 counties in Michigan now.
10: The biggest concern right now for corn growers across Indiana and Michigan is what this rapid buildup of disease could mean for crop condition and harvest quality. Dr. Chilvers warns that cornfields hit hardest are showing severe damage top to bottom.
9: And some of my colleagues are cautious, but I feel like there is some impact on corn grain yield.
10: Crop pathologists at both Michigan State and Purdue universities are urging corn growers, agronomists, and crop consultants to scout fields immediately.
9: So the concern is, because it is so easy to find now, and I think I can pretty much find it in every field we walk into, that this will leave inoculum for next season, and that might see potentially some more damaging impacts on the 2027 crop. So I'd really encourage people just to get out, check their corn, see what's going on.
10: Chilvers adds that proper sample submission and diagnostic confirmation right now are critical to preparing management strategies to tackle this disease in 2027. I'm C.J. Miller.
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8: Indiana Farm Bureau is investing in the future of women-owned agricultural businesses across the state.
12: This was a way to align our strategic goals and our priorities of creating incentives for diversification, but also supporting the International Year of the Woman Farmer.
8: That's according to Chelsea Poe with Indiana Farm Bureau, who says the organization has awarded 10 grants to women who own agriculture-related small businesses in Indiana.
12: 10 different folks from all over the state were able to get money to help fund their businesses, anywhere from business development, professional development, marketing, even to buildings and farmstead areas.
0: Poe says the grants are designed to support women as they build their businesses and expand their role in Indiana agriculture.
12: They're the ones that are putting in additional hours and trying to make up for when times are hard in the traditional farming realm. And so I think that they have a really big role in it. It just allows them as well to be unique and find areas that maybe aren't so traditional and to share their strengths in that way.
0: For many small business owners, investments in new technology, equipment, or training can make a significant difference in their ability to become more efficient and reach new customers. 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I'm Greg Allen.
13: Turning now to funeral arrangements. 99-year-old Nancy M. Byfield Finley of Greentown, Indiana, and formerly of Leaders Ford, Indiana, passed away September 24th. Cremation will take place at Frayne Crematory in Winnemac. There are no services to be held at this time. Arrangements have been entrusted to Frayne Mortuary in Winnemac. Memorial contributions may be made to a local animal shelter. In memory of 99-year-old Nancy M. Byfield Finley of Greentown and formerly of Leaders Ford. 77-year-old Arthur E. Holderman of Knox passed away September 25th. No services will be held at this time. Brayman & Son Memorial Chapel of Knox is in charge of arrangements for 77-year-old Arthur E. Holderman of Knox. Jean Pflugschaft passed away on September 25th. There will be a visitation held from 5 to 7 p.m. Central Time Thursday, October 1st at the Reynolds Funeral Home Hamlet Chapel. Funeral services will be held 11 a.m. Central Time Friday, October 2nd at St. Matthew Lutheran Church, with an additional visitation to be held 1 hour prior to the service. In lieu of flowers, memorial contributions may be made to St. Matthew Lutheran Church in Hamlet in memory of Jean Pflugschaft. 95-year-old Katie Mae Craigmile Dedloff passed away September 26th. Friends will be received from 11 a.m. until the time of the 1 p.m. service this Friday, October 2nd, at the Brayman & Son Memorial Chapel in Knox. That's for 95-year-old Katie Mae Craigmile Dedloff. Remember, you can find complete obituary information online at WKVI.com.
14: I'm Ryan Martin on Hoosier Ag Today with Midday Market and Weather Analysis, brought to you by Louis Dreyfus in Claypool, currently paying a 20-cent negative basis versus the November futures. For soybeans delivered all the way through fall, call with questions 574-566-2113. I hesitate to call it turnaround Tuesday action in the markets because not everything is up. Everything was down on Monday. And to be clear, right now, corn and wheat are still trading unchanged to a little bit lower, but beans are trying to turn around a bit, 6 to 7 cents higher. Nothing fundamentally has changed. I think the bean market just was looking at yesterday's falling out of bed and saying, yeah, maybe it was too far. Maybe we need to stabilize here a little bit. Harvest is underway still with decent weather across a large part of the country, but the remains of Polo are going to be coming up through the Central Plains, Central Western Corn Belt, and eventually through the Eastern Corn Belt as we move through the rest of this week. That will slow harvest progress here just a little bit. I'm Ryan Martin.
15: 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This afternoon, sunny with a high near 77, making it a great time to enjoy the outdoors. Tonight, mostly cloudy with a low around 59, so you might want a light jacket. Looking ahead to Wednesday, a slight chance of rain showers is possible. Cloudy with a high near 76. Currently, it's 66 and clear. I'm Bill Banks. For your local forecast 24/7, visit WKVI.com.
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0: that we're in a good position. The stuff from last year, we'll be able to move on from that if we jump into this thing the right way.
1: The Pacers will begin training camp today in preparation for their 2026 campaign. Darren

0: News. I'm Therese Crowley. Hello, America. The greeting when you open America.gov. The Trump administration launching its new AI-powered website to navigate the federal government with prompts like, try how do I get a passport or change my maiden name. Lindsay Clancy back in a court hearing on whether to retry the murder case for killing her three children.
1: I can tell you that they were discussing a date in late October. They were talking about October 23rd or October 29th. It's unclear if that would just be the next hearing for one of the motions. Reddington, Lindsay Clancy's defense lawyer, and the legal team for Clancy have filed four motions, whereas the DA's office has filed a gag order motion.
0: Fox's Nate Foy in Plymouth. Cat 2 Hurricane Polo makes landfall in Baja, Mexico. Heavy rain coming for Colorado, Arizona, and New Mexico. 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
4: Gunfire in Richmond. You're listening to Network Indiana. I'm Jake McDaniel. Three people, including one teenager, were shot this morning. Richmond police arrived at the scene around 6:15, and they say those people knew each other. At least one of those people were flown to a hospital. One person is injured after he was shot this morning on Indy's east side. It happened on North Shadeland Avenue near East 38th Street, and the cops detained another person. Spencer Schrader hit a 53-yard field goal in the final second Sunday, helping the Indianapolis Colts beat the Houston Texans 19-17. Head coach Shane Steichen.
5: I think our guys communicated very well. You know, I think they're all on the same page. We did a really good job of tackling. Third downs were good. So, you know, the run game was really good. We did a hell of a job stopping the run. Everyone, you know, tackled, fit their gaps, and we got to continue to do that.
4: The Colts ended their 9-game losing streak dating back to last season, and they now face the Washington Commanders this Sunday in London. South Bend leaders want to hear from people about housing issues across the city. The Portage Township Trustee's office is hosting a housing town hall Thursday evening at 6 at the downtown South Bend Library. Members of the Housing Task Force will be there to discuss housing conditions and get feedback on potential improvements. Organizers are encouraging homeowners and housing workers to be there and share their experiences. And Notre Dame's 49-10 win at Purdue was built in part by four defenders who made life easier for the seven behind them. Here's Len Clark.
6: The Irish recorded six sacks and held Purdue to just 40 rushing yards without needing extra defenders to create pressure. That allowed the secondary to keep more players in coverage. The defining play came before halftime when pressure produced a sack and a forced fumble that Drake Bowen returned for a touchdown. Purdue had more plays, but Notre Dame made those plays matter less. The Irish improved to 4-0 and traveled to North Carolina this Saturday. Len Clark, Network Indiana.
4: This is Network Indiana.
7: Coach, I remember where we began.
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7: But what high school sports taught me was something bigger.
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7: And coach, you made it happen.
8: So thank you, coach.
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12: I'm IHSAA Commissioner Paul Nighting. Hoosier High School coaches are teaching more than sports. They're teaching life lessons. Show up for our student athletes and the coaches who teach them, and buy a ticket to your school's next athletic event. 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In Indiana, it starts with education-based athletics. It starts here.
13: I'm Rusty Dixon, Giant FM News. In August, the Colbert Town Council gave Police Chief Chad Becker permission to advertise for candidates to fill a full-time vacancy on his staff, and Becker came before the council on Thursday, September 24th, with his recommendation.
14: My staff and I met with the interested candidate who had turned in a letter of interest. And after going through that interview process and knowing the officer who's worked for us since the beginning of the year, I come to you tonight with a request to hire that particular officer and change his status from part-time status to full-time status. So I bring to you tonight the name of Robert Williams, Jr.
13: Becker said that Williams already had 3 years of service with the Marshall County Sheriff's Department, was currently a part-time officer in his department, was also already police academy trained. Said those factors would make for a quick transition for his team. Council unanimously approved Williams as the town's new full-time officer. Marshall County Plan Commission approved a zoning change for a group of properties on U.S. 6 just off of U.S. 31. Don Good and Andy Heltzel of Dansch, Harner & Associates, a civil engineering firm in South Bend, came before the board representing Don Balka, who brought forward the request, and the Kurtai family, who also own a parcel in that requested area of change. Groups sought to have the zoning change from C2 to A1. Heltzel explained the properties have been changed to C2 at one point, purportedly for a commercial development in the area that never took place.
15: If there's ever a point in time where these properties go for sale or something, a future buyer would like them to be zoned residential and zoned properly. So we're trying to get it in a place where it should already be.
13: Board approved that request unanimously. Average gasoline prices in Indiana have fallen 13.7 cents a gallon in the last week, averaging $3.87 a gallon today, according to Gas Buddy's survey of 3,271 stations in Indiana. Prices in the state are 46.2 cents a gallon higher than a month ago and stand 77.2 cents a gallon higher than a year ago. National average price of diesel has decreased 4.1 cents. Compared to a week ago, it stands at $6.449 a gallon. Lowest reported prices in communities around the area. In Argus, $3.69 is the lowest reported price. Bourbon, $3.79. Bremen at $3.89. Culver at $3.99. La Paz at $3.91. And Plymouth at $3.79. According to Gas Buddy price reports, cheapest station in Indiana was priced at $3.29 a gallon yesterday, while the most expensive was $4.59 a gallon, a difference of $1.30 a gallon. National average price of gasoline has fallen 1.6 cents a gallon in the last week, averaging $4.42 a gallon today. Gas Buddy is North America's trusted fuel savings platform, helping consumers fuel up for less for over 25 years. Sunday, September 27th at 7:34 p.m., a vehicle was stopped on U.S. 31 near the intersection of 17th Road for exceeding the posted speed limit. Through interactions with the driver, later a certified chemical test, probable cause was developed that the driver was under the influence of alcohol. Earl Thompson was arrested and booked into the Marshall County Jail for operating a vehicle while intoxicated, endangering a person. Suspects are considered innocent until proven guilty in a court of law. I'm Rusty Nixon, Giant FM News.
16: I'm Ryan Martin on Hoosier Ag Today with Midday Market and Weather Analysis, brought to you by Louis Dreyfus in Claypool, currently paying a 20-cent negative basis versus the November futures. For soybeans delivered all the way through fall, call with questions 574-566-2113. I hesitate to call it turnaround Tuesday action in the markets because not everything is up. Everything was down on Monday. And to be clear, right now, corn and wheat are still trading unchanged to a little bit lower, but beans are trying to turn around a bit, 6 to 7 cents higher. Nothing fundamentally has changed. I think the bean market just was looking at yesterday's falling out of bed and saying, yeah, Maybe it was too far. Maybe we need to stabilize here a little bit. Harvest is underway still with decent weather across a large part of the country, but the remains of Polo are going to be coming up through the Central Plains, Central Western Corn Belt, and eventually through the Eastern Corn Belt as we move through the rest of this week. That will slow harvest progress here just a little bit. I'm Ryan Martin.
17: From the Tri-County Weather Center, I'm Bill Banks on All News 1520 WKVI. 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This afternoon, sunny with a high near 77, making it a great time to enjoy the outdoors. Tonight, mostly cloudy with a low around 59, so you might want a light jacket. Looking ahead to Wednesday, a slight chance of rain showers is possible. Cloudy with a high near 76. Currently, it's 66 and clear. I'm Bill Banks. 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
21: This is a Bloomberg Money Minute. Target says it's lowering prices on nearly 2,000 additional items for the home and apparel and accessories, hoping to get a leg up on Walmart, which said in August it, too, will lower prices on thousands of items and jumpstart holiday spending a little earlier this year. Both Target and Walmart host major sales events next week, October 6th and 7th. On Wall Street, stocks are lower after a pullback in advertised jobs last month and with consumer confidence for this month at a 12-year low because of inflation and worries about jobs. Right now, the Dow's down 0.5%, the S&P down 0.25%, the Nasdaq down a small fraction. Median home prices nationwide up 1.8% from a year ago. That was in August. Up 2.5% in the nation's biggest cities. Chicago, New York, Cleveland saw the biggest gains. Seattle, the biggest decline. And even though oil is down more than 2% at $90 a barrel, the Trump administration is releasing up to 40 million more barrels of the nation's emergency fuel stockpiles to lower gas prices. Tom Busby, Bloomberg Radio.
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1: This is Hoosier Ag Today's Tuesday Farm Market Preview. It was a sell-off to open the week yesterday. John Zanker is here, Farmers Keeper, the Carmel office. What a nice day it would be for a turnaround Tuesday after some significant liquidation yesterday, John.
2: I think we could see that. It would certainly be a good time for it. We've roughed up these charts, that's for sure. We came back strong on Friday after being sharply lower on soybeans and corn. And so that was nice to see. We gave all that back and then some. Some turnaround would be good. And I think once the trade sits back and says, hey, you know, we still have a situation with soybeans that could get kind of crazy if some things go wrong in South America. We had an excellent export inspections report. Crush is going to be awesome again. We just need to get the beans out of the field.
1: 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Hoosier Ag Today, Indiana's farm network for 20 years.
3: Turning to funeral arrangements, Alan Edward Reese, 88, died on September 19th of 2026 at Miller's Merry Manor in Plymouth. Was born on October 19th, 1937 in Newcastle, Indiana. He was the son of W.T. Tom Reese and Mary Gann Reese. After graduating from Newcastle High School in 1956, Alan began his career in retail, where he met his future wife, Doris Coppin. They married on May 25th of 1958 in Goshen. Enlisting in 1962, Alan honorably served as medical X-ray tech in the United States Army. Alan was proud of his service as a Mason and master of the Plymouth Kill-Winning Lodge No. 149. Visitation will be held on Saturday, September 26th from 11 a.m. to 1 p.m. at Johnson Danielson Funeral Home, 1100 North Michigan Street in Plymouth. He'll be honored in a Masonic ceremony at 1 p.m. and funeral services will immediately follow with Pastor Dennis Wenzel officiating. Alan will be laid to rest at Oak Hill Cemetery in Plymouth, with military funeral honors being rendered by the United States Army and the American Legion Post 27. In lieu of flowers, memorial contributions can be directed to the Indiana Hearing Alliance, 2205 East Morgan Avenue, Suite 105 in Evansville. Johnson Danielson Funeral Home is honored to be entrusted with the arrangements. Condolences can be left for the family at www.johnson-danielson.com. Billy S. Stockberger, 80, died on September 20th, 2026, at St. Joe Regional Medical Center in Mishawaka. Born on April 18th of 1946 in Argus, Billy was the son of Kenneth and Anna Jane Wallace Stockberger. After graduating from high school, Billy was a truck driver with Stockberger Trucking for 40 years. He was married to Barbara Povlock on December 18th of 1971 at Sunrise Chapel in Plymouth. Visitation will be held on Sunday, September 27th from 1 to 3 p.m. at Johnson Danielson Funeral Home, 1100 North Michigan Street in Plymouth. Funeral services will immediately follow at 3 p.m., with Jeff Lindsay officiating. Billy will be laid to rest at Maple Grove Cemetery. In lieu of flowers, memorial contributions can be directed to the Alzheimer's Association, Greater Indiana Chapter, 50 East 91st Street, Suite 100 in Indianapolis, or to the American Cancer Association, P.O. Box 22718, Oklahoma City, Oklahoma. Condolences can be left for the family at www.johnson-danielson.com.
4: 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For soybeans delivered all the way through fall, call with questions 574-566-21. 13. I hesitate to call it turnaround Tuesday action in the markets because not everything is up. Everything was down on Monday. And to be clear, right now, corn and wheat are still trading unchanged, a little bit lower, but beans are trying to turn around a bit, 6 to 7 cents higher.

0: Cloudy with a high near 76. Currently, it's 66 and clear. I'm Bill Banks. 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
4: 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It's a giant week of football again here on Giant FM. Starts off on Thursday night. We go around the county. We talk to all the high school football coaches. We get a scouting report about their games on Friday night, and we call it Thursday Night Lights. It starts at 7 o'clock. Then on Friday, it's a triple header here on Giant FM on WTCA. As always, Rocky football. They take on Warsaw in a huge NLC matchup and a rivalry. And Kenny Kramer, Ryan Lockhart have the play-by-play call for you there. 6:30 pregame start, 7 o'clock the kickoff. On WKVI, it's Winamac against North Judson. Mitch Columbia has that call. A little bit later over in Central Time, he starts his pregame at 7 o'clock, 8 o'clock the kickoff there. And then on Max 98.3, we go to LaVille, and we have Joe McKee and myself with a play-by-play call as LaVille takes on Glenn in a grudge match. Once again, another rivalry game. 6:30, the pregame start, 7 o'clock the kickoff. Once again, WTCA, Plymouth against Warsaw, 6:30 start, 7 kick. WKVI, it is Winamac against North Judson, 7 o'clock pregame, 8 o'clock kick. And on Max 98.3, it is LaVille against Glenn, 6:30 pregame, 7 o'clock kick. 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I'm Rusty Nixon, Giant FM Sports.
5: ABC News, I'm Wayne Cabot. Powered by AI, President Trump launching a new government website designed to be a central place to get answers and services.
6: With America.gov, the federal government no longer stands in your way, and it stands only at your service. And that's what we're doing. We're simplifying it. We're glamorizing it. We're making it what it should be.
5: He says Americans can now renew passports or change their names that way, but those features don't yet appear to be available. Trump saying the new site will be using AI, evidence, he says, of the need to let it grow unregulated. His meeting at the White House today may be challenged. The tech bosses say it should be regulated. CEOs of Anthropic, Google, NVIDIA, Palantir, Meta. New York's governor calling for an outside counsel to investigate Cornell University's response to a woman's claim that she was gang raped by seven frat brothers 2 years ago. At the time, prosecutors said there wasn't enough evidence to charge them. This is ABC News. It's on. A new phase in the U.S. trade war with Canada. As of midnight, a new ban on some imports took effect.
7: At the heart of the dispute with Canada, says President Trump, is that
6: they have been one of the worst countries in the entire world.
7: And so, at 12:01 this morning, the U.S. imposed a ban on the importation of Canadian whey protein, molasses, non-alcoholic beer, and some alcohol. It's largely symbolic, as the forbidden items represent about 0.25% of Canadian imports to the United States. Jim Ryan, ABC News.
5: Today is National Coffee Day. Some say every day is coffee day, but you might want to think about when to have that last cup. Researchers in Australia say that to get the best night's sleep, you really ought to stop drinking coffee early, as in 9 hours before bedtime. The study finds that caffeine intake closer to bedtime can cost you sleep, about 45 minutes worth. Is it worth it? I'm Wayne Cabot, ABC News.
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4: Gunfire and Rich. You're listening to Network Indiana. I'm Jake McDaniel. Three people, including one teenager, were shot this morning. Richmond police arrived at the scene around 6:15, and they say those people knew each other. At least one of those people were flown to a hospital. One person is injured after he was shot this morning on Indy's east side. It happened on North Shadeland Avenue near East 38th Street, and the cops detained another person. Spencer Schrader hit a 53-yard field goal in the final second Sunday, helping the Indianapolis Colts beat the Houston Texans 19-17. Head coach Shane Steichen.
5: I think our guys communicated very well. You know, I think they're all on the same page. We did a really good job of tackling. Third downs were good. So, you know, the run game was really good. We did a hell of a job stopping the run. Everyone, you know, tackled, fit their gaps, and we got to continue to do that.
4: The Colts ended their 9-game losing streak dating back to last season, and they now face the Washington Commanders this Sunday in London. South Bend leaders want to hear from people about housing issues across the city. The Portage Township Trustee's office is hosting a housing town hall Thursday evening at 6 at the downtown South Bend Library. Members of the Housing Task Force will be there to discuss housing conditions and get feedback on potential improvements. Organizers are encouraging homeowners and housing workers to be there and share their experiences. And Notre Dame's 49-10 win at Purdue was built in part by four defenders who made life easier for the seven behind them. Here's Len Clark.
6: The Irish recorded six sacks and held Purdue to just 40 rushing yards without needing extra defenders to create pressure. That allowed the secondary to keep more players in coverage. The defining play came before halftime when pressure produced a sack and a forced fumble that Drake Bowen returned for a touchdown. Purdue had more plays, but Notre Dame made those plays matter less. The Irish improved to 4-0 and traveled to North Carolina this Saturday. Len Clark, Network Indiana.
4: This is Network Indiana.
7: Coach, I remember where we began.
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7: But what high school sports taught me was something bigger.
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12: I'm IHSAA Commissioner Paul Nydig. Hoosier High School coaches are teaching more than sports. They're teaching life lessons. 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
13: Madarieville's town clerk has shared information about an executive session and a special meeting to be held this week by Madarieville Town Council.
14: I'm Becca Shepherd for Stark County Family Dentistry from the WKVI Information Center.
13: Both meetings will take place tomorrow, Wednesday, September 30th, at Madarieville Town Hall, which is located at 409 East Main Street in Madarieville. The special meeting, which is open to the public, is scheduled to begin at 3:15 p.m. Eastern Time. The agenda for the meeting shares that the town council will meet for delegation of legal authority to sign on behalf of the town of Madarieville for Community Crossings Matching Grant. Those wishing to attend this meeting who need assistance entering the building can call the clerk treasurer's office at 219-843-2101 in advance of the meeting. The executive session, which is not open to the public, is scheduled to begin at 3:30 p.m. Eastern Time. The notice for the executive session states that the governing body will hold an executive session in order to discuss a job performance evaluation, employee-specific compensation, or employment matters of individual employees. The notice also shares that the meeting will not include a general discussion of the salary, compensation, or benefits of employees during a budget process. An announcement from Knox Mayor Dennis Eastock shares information about a burn that the city started yesterday, Monday, September 28th. The announcement states that due to the recent storms over the summer and the abundance of fallen trees, the city of Knox has obtained a burning permit from the Indiana Department of Environmental Management. The city started burning yesterday, Monday the 28th. The location of the burn is at the city's compost and brush facility, which is located on 450 East in Knox. For more information, citizens can call the mayor's office at 574-772-4553. That phone number can also be found online at WKVI.com. Average gasoline prices in Indiana have fallen 13.7 cents per gallon in the last week, averaging $3.87 a gallon yesterday, according to Gas Buddy's survey of 3,271 stations across the state. Prices in Indiana are 46.2 cents per gallon higher than they were a month ago, and 77.2 cents per gallon higher than they were a year ago. The national average price of diesel has decreased 4.1 cents compared to a week ago and currently stands at $6.449 per gallon. Lowest reported prices in communities around the area include Winnemac and Pulaski County for $4.09. In Stark County, both Knox and Hamlet had gas this past week for $3.99. In LaPorte County, LaPorte had the cheapest gas this week at $3.70. And in Marshall County, Argus had the cheapest gas at $3.69. According to Gas Buddy price reports, the cheapest station in Indiana was priced at $3.29 a gallon yesterday, while the most expensive was $4.59 a gallon. That's a difference of $1.30 per gallon. The national average price of gasoline has fallen 1.6 cents per gallon in the last week, averaging $4.42 per gallon as of yesterday. You can find the full report online at WKVI.com. Information shared by the LaPorte County Sheriff's Office indicates that on Friday, September 25th, at approximately 1:25 p.m. Central Time, its deputies responded to State Road 2 East of County Road 900 West regarding a motor vehicle crash. The initial on-scene investigation determined that the following had occurred. A red 2010 Kia being operated by 60-year-old Ronald O. West of Madarieville was traveling westbound on State Road 2. A red 2017 Ford being operated by 36-year-old Kayla M. Roche of LaPorte was traveling eastbound on State Road 2. A witness traveling westbound on State Road 2 behind the Kia advised deputies that the Kia was following a FedEx truck. The witness stated the Kia suddenly drove left of center and collided with the Ford. West was injured and transported to a regional hospital for treatment. A passenger in the Kia, identified as 88-year-old Elvin L. West of Francisville, was also injured during the crash. Elvin was transported to a regional hospital for treatment. Roche was injured during the crash and transported to a regional hospital for treatment. Deputies later learned that Roche had passed away as a result of injuries sustained at the crash. The LaPorte County Sheriff's Office states that the investigation is ongoing and no further information is available for release at this time. WKVI News and information on the hour is brought to you by Dr. Andrew Frazier and the staff over at Stark County Family Dentistry in Knox. 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I'm Becca Shepherd from the WKVI Information Center. 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
17: 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Congratulations, Gary, on a job well done.
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32: ABC News, I'm Wayne Cabot. One of the world's most intense roller coasters is being shut down for good in California after 100 brain injury claims, including two women who suffered severe brain hemorrhages this summer. ABC's Alex Stone.
33: In recent months, there have been claims and lawsuits alleging serious injuries from the ride, including some that led to deaths after riding X2. In a statement, Six Flags Magic Mountain says X2 consistently passed safety tests, but they have decided to close the ride permanently because it's the right thing to do.
32: Lindsay Clancy's lawyer now says there wasn't enough evidence to prove that she killed her children. Kevin Reddington says that the case was all circumstantial. Unclear after today's court hearing if prosecutors will retry the case. Sources tell ABC News the Trump administration used money from the Department of Homeland Security to pay for new TV ads featuring the president. The White House calls the ads public service announcements, but Democrats say that they look like campaign ads. This is ABC News. Republicans put special counsel Jack Smith on their Senate hot seat today for investigating President Trump. Smith used the hearing as an opportunity to relitigate.
3: Rather than accept his defeat in the 2020 presidential election, President Trump engaged in a criminal scheme to overturn the results and prevent the lawful transfer of power. After leaving office in January of 2021, President Trump illegally kept classified documents at his Mar-a-Lago social club and repeatedly tried to obstruct justice to conceal his continued retention of those documents.
32: Republicans say Smith's actions were political. A Florida mother is charged with child neglect for allegedly leaving her four children alone at home while she was on a Carnival cruise in the Bahamas for 4 days. The father of one of the four kids says he saw her post on WhatsApp and contacted authorities. She was arrested once she got off the cruise. I'm Wayne Cabot, ABC News.
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6: Gunfire in Richmond. You're listening to Network Indiana. I'm Jake McDaniel. Three people, including one teenager, were shot this morning. Richmond police arrived at the scene around 6:15, and they say those people knew each other. At least one of those people were flown to a hospital. One person is injured after he was shot this morning on Indy's east side. It happened on North Shadeland Avenue near East 38th Street, and the cops detained another person. Spencer Schrader hit a 53-yard field goal in the final second Sunday, helping the Indianapolis Colts beat the Houston Texans 19-17. Head coach Shane Steichen.
7: I think our guys communicated very well. You know, I think they're all on the same page. We did a really good job of tackling. Third downs were good. So, you know, the run game was really good. We did a hell of a job stopping the run. Everyone, you know, tackled, fit their gaps, and we got to continue to do that.
6: The Colts ended their 9-game losing streak dating back to last season, and they now face the Washington Commanders this Sunday in London. South Bend leaders want to hear from people about housing issues across the city. The Portage Township Trustee's office is hosting a housing town hall Thursday evening at 6 at the downtown South Bend Library. Members of the Housing Task Force will be there to discuss housing conditions and get feedback on potential improvements. Organizers are encouraging homeowners and housing workers to be there and share their experiences. And Notre Dame's 49-10 win at Purdue was built in part by four defenders who made life easier for the seven behind them. Here's Len Clark.
8: The Irish recorded six sacks and held Purdue to just 40 rushing yards without needing extra defenders to create pressure. That allowed the secondary to keep more players in coverage. The defining play came before halftime when pressure produced a sack and a forced fumble that Drake Bowen returned for a touchdown. Purdue had more plays, but Notre Dame made those plays matter less. The Irish improved to 4-0 and traveled to North Carolina this Saturday. Len Clark, Network Indiana.
6: This is Network Indiana.
9: Coach, I remember where we began.
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0: that when we're all pulling in the same direction, we can achieve greatness.
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16: I'm IHSAA Commissioner Paul Nydig. 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
32: I'm Ryan Martin on Hoosier Ag Today with Midday Market and Weather Analysis, brought to you by Louis Dreyfus in Claypool, currently paying a 20-cent negative basis versus the November futures. For soybeans delivered all the way through fall, call with questions 574-566-2113. I hesitate to call it turnaround Tuesday action in the markets because not everything is up. Everything was down on Monday. And to be clear, right now, corn and wheat are still trading unchanged to a little bit lower, but beans are trying to turn around a bit, 6 to 7 cents higher. Nothing fundamentally has changed. I think the bean market just was looking at yesterday's falling out of bed and saying, yeah, maybe it was too far. Maybe we need to stabilize here a little bit. Harvest is underway still with decent weather across a large part of the country, but the remains of Polo are going to be coming up through the Central Plains, Central Western Corn Belt, and eventually through the Eastern Corn Belt as we move through the rest of this week. That will slow harvest progress here just a little bit. I'm Ryan.
17: From the Tri-County Weather Center, I'm Bill Banks on All News 1520 WKVI. 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This afternoon, sunny with a high near 77, making it a great time to enjoy the outdoors. Tonight, mostly cloudy with a low around 59, so you might want a light jacket. Looking ahead to Wednesday, a slight chance of rain showers is possible. Cloudy with a high near 76. Currently, it's 66 and clear. I'm Bill Banks. 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
21: This is a Bloomberg Money Minute. The Trump administration launching a new website, America.gov, aimed at simplifying access to government information. But the AP notes it contains several answers that contradict claims by President Trump, including saying that the 2020 election of Joe Biden saw no widespread voter fraud, that Trump cannot run for president in 2028 because of the 22nd Amendment. It also confirms the Pentagon as the headquarters of the Department of Defense, not the Department of War, as Trump has rebranded it. On Wall Street, stocks are lower after stubbornly high inflation and jitters about the war in Iran pushed consumer confidence this month to the lowest since 2014. Also, there were fewer advertised open jobs in August. The Dow down 0.5% this hour, the Nasdaq down 0.25%, the S&P down about 0.33%, but oil is lower too. It's at $90.35 a barrel. Because of all the recent volatility in the markets, the health and fitness ringmaker Aura announcing it's delaying its planned initial public stock offering. Tom Busby, Bloomberg Radio.
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7: A new fungal disease that could be impacting Indiana's corn crops. I'm CJ Miller, and this is Hoosier Ag Today News, brought to you by the Purdue Extension Farm Stress Team, reminding you when you're alone in the tractor, remember you have a team of people behind you and that we're in this together. A mysterious emerging leaf spot disease resembling maize white spot is spreading rapidly across the Midwest, and researchers are racing to identify this fungus.
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7: Dr. Marty Chilvers, field crops pathologist at Michigan State University. He says the symptoms are white, quarter to half inch lesions that look deceptively like paraquat herbicide damage on the corn leaves.
14: And some of my colleagues are cautious, but they feel like there is some impact on corn grain yield.
7: 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I'm CJ Miller, Hoosier Ag Today, Indiana's farm network for 20 years.
23: Turning now to funeral arrangements. 99-year-old Nancy M. Byfield Finley of Greentown, Indiana, and formerly of Leaders Ford, Indiana, passed away September 24th. Cremation will take place at Frayne Crematory in Winnemac. There are no services to be held at this time. Arrangements have been entrusted to Frayne Mortuary in Winnemac. Memorial contributions may be made to a local animal shelter in memory of 99-year-old Nancy M. Byfield Finley of Greentown and formerly of Leaders Ford. 77-year-old Arthur E. Holderman of Knox passed away September 25th. No services will be held at this time. Brayman & Son Memorial Chapel of Knox is in charge of arrangements for 77-year-old Arthur E. Holderman of Knox. Jean Pflugschaft passed away on September 25th. There will be a visitation held from 5 to 7 p.m. Central Time Thursday, October 1st at the Reynolds Funeral Home Hamlet Chapel. Funeral services will be held 11 a.m. Central Time Friday, October 2nd at St. Matthew Lutheran Church, with an additional visitation to be held 1 hour prior to the service. In lieu of flowers, memorial contributions may be made to St. Matthew Lutheran Church in Hamlet in memory of Jean Pflugschaft. 95-year-old Katie Mae Craigmile Dedloff passed away September 26th. Friends will be received from 11 a.m. until the time of the 1 p.m. service this Friday, October 2nd at the Brayman & Son Memorial Chapel in Knox. That's for 95-year-old Katie Mae Craigmile Dedloff. Remember, you can find complete obituary information online at WKVI.com.
32: I'm Ryan Martin on Hoosier Ag Today with Midday Market and Weather Analysis, brought to you by Louis Dreyfus in Claypool, currently paying a 20-cent negative basis versus the November futures. For soybeans delivered all the way through fall, call with questions 574-566-2113. I hesitate to call it turnaround Tuesday action in the markets because not everything is up. Everything was down on Monday. And to be clear, right now, corn and wheat are still trading unchanged to a little bit lower, but beans are trying to turn around a bit, 6 to 7 cents higher. Nothing fundamentally has changed. I think the bean market just was looking at yesterday's falling out of bed and saying, yeah, maybe it was too far. Maybe we need to stabilize here a little bit. Harvest is underway still with decent weather across a large part of the country, but the remains of Polo are going to be coming up through the Central Plains, Central Western Corn Belt, and eventually through the Eastern Corn Belt as we move through the rest of this week. That will slow harvest progress here just a little bit.
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17: 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This afternoon, sunny with a high near 77, making it a great time to enjoy the outdoors. Tonight, mostly cloudy with a low around 59, so you might want a light jacket. Looking ahead to Wednesday, a slight chance of rain showers is possible. Cloudy with a high near 76. Currently, it's 66 and clear. I'm Bill Banks. For your local forecast 24/7, visit WKVI.com.
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0: position.
1: The stuff from last year, we'll be able to move on from that if we jump into this thing the right way.
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0: 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President Trump announcing the launch of a brand new government website powered by artificial intelligence.
1: Instead of forcing citizens to search through the endless maze of tens of thousands of terrible government websites and rules, and more than 10,000 forms, you have over 10,000 forms to do basic acts, you'll now have one front door for every single question.
0: It comes as the president hosts AI leaders today as calls grow to create safeguards for the technology. The Massachusetts mom who admits to killing her three young children back in court for the first time since her mistrial. Lindsey Clancy's defense team wanted the entire case dropped, calling it double jeopardy if the prosecution tries her again. After just a few minutes, though, the judge set the next court date for November 2nd. 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
5: Gunfire in Richmond. You're listening to Network Indiana. I'm Jake McDaniel. Three people, including one teenager, were shot this morning. Richmond police arrived at the scene around 6:15, and they say those people knew each other. At least one of those people were flown to a hospital. One person is injured after he was shot this morning on Indy's east side. It happened on North Shadeland Avenue near East 38th Street, and the cops detained another person. Spencer Schrader hit a 53-yard field goal in the final second Sunday, helping the Indianapolis Colts beat the Houston Texans 19-17. Head coach Shane Steichen.
6: I think our guys communicated very well. You know, I think they're all on the same page. We did a really good job of tackling. Third downs were good. So, you know, the run game was really good. We did a hell of a job stopping the run. Everyone, you know, tackled, fit their gaps, and we got to continue to do that.
5: The Colts ended their 9-game losing streak dating back to last season, and they now face the Washington Commanders this Sunday in London. South Bend leaders want to hear from people about housing issues across the city. The Portage Township Trustee's office is hosting a housing town hall Thursday evening at 6 at the downtown South Bend Library. Members of the Housing Task Force will be there to discuss housing conditions and get feedback on potential improvements. Organizers are encouraging homeowners and housing workers to be there and share their experiences. And Notre Dame's 49-10 win at Purdue was built in part by four defenders who made life easier for the seven behind them. Here's Len Clark.
7: The Irish recorded six sacks and held Purdue to just 40 rushing yards without needing extra defenders to create pressure. That allowed the secondary to keep more players in coverage. The defining play came before halftime when pressure produced a sack and a forced fumble that Drake Bowen returned for a touchdown. Purdue had more plays, but Notre Dame made those plays matter less. The Irish improved to 4-0 and traveled to North Carolina this Saturday. Len Clark, Network Indiana.
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8: Coach, I remember where we began.
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13: I'm IHSAA Commissioner Paul Nighting. Hoosier High School coaches are teaching more than sports. They're teaching life lessons. 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
14: I'm Ryan Martin on Hoosier Ag Today with midday market and weather analysis brought to you by Louis Dreyfus in Claypool, currently paying a 20-cent negative basis versus the November futures. For soybeans delivered all the way through fall, call with questions 574-566-2113. I hesitate to call it turnaround Tuesday action in the markets because not everything is up. Everything was down on Monday. And to be clear, right now, corn and wheat are still trading unchanged to a little bit lower, but beans are trying to turn around a bit, 6 to 7 cents higher. Nothing fundamentally has changed. I think the bean market just was looking at yesterday's falling out of bed and saying, yeah, maybe it was too far. Maybe we need to stabilize here a little bit. Harvest is underway still with decent weather across a large part of the country, but the remains of Polo are going to be coming up through the Central Plains, Central Western Corn Belt, and eventually through the Eastern Corn Belt as we move through the rest of this week. That will slow harvest progress here just a little bit. I'm Ryan Martin.
15: 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This afternoon, sunny with a high near 77, making it a great time to enjoy the outdoors. Tonight, mostly cloudy with a low around 59, so you might want a light jacket. Looking ahead to Wednesday, a slight chance of rain showers is possible. Cloudy with a high near 76. Currently, it's 66 and clear. I'm Bill Banks. 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
19: This is a Bloomberg Money Minute. The Trump administration launching a new website, America.gov, aimed at simplifying access to government information. But the AP notes it contains several answers that contradict claims by President Trump, including saying that the 2020 election of Joe Biden saw no widespread voter fraud, that Trump cannot run for president in 2028 because of the 22nd Amendment. It also confirms the Pentagon as the headquarters of the Department of Defense, not the Department of War, as Trump has rebranded it. On Wall Street, stocks are lower after stubbornly high inflation and jitters about the war in Iran pushed consumer confidence this month to the lowest since 2014. Also, there were fewer advertised open jobs in August. The Dow down 0.5% this hour, the Nasdaq down 0.25%, the S&P down about 0.33%, but oil is lower too. It's at $90.35 a barrel. Because of all the recent volatility in the markets, the health and fitness ringmaker Aura announcing it's delaying its planned initial public stock offering. Tom Busby, Bloomberg Radio.
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6: A new fungal disease that could be impacting Indiana's corn crops. I'm CJ Miller, and this is Hoosier Ag Today News, brought to you by the Purdue Extension Farm Stress Team, reminding you when you're alone in the tractor, remember you have a team of people behind you and that we're in this together. A mysterious emerging leaf spot disease resembling maize white spot is spreading rapidly across the Midwest, and researchers are racing to identify this fungus.
7: This is a pretty new disease for us.
6: Dr. Marty Chilvers, field crops pathologist at Michigan State University, he says the symptoms are white, quarter to half inch lesions that look deceptively like paraquat herbicide damage on the corn leaves.
7: And some of my colleagues are cautious, but they feel like there is some impact on corn grain yield.
6: Read more about this disease at HoosierAgToday.com. I'm CJ Miller, Hoosier Ag Today, Indiana's Farm Network for 20 years.
8: Turning to funeral arrangements, Alan Edward Reese, 88, died on September 19th of 2026 at Miller's Merry Manor in Plymouth. Was born on October 19th, 1937 in Newcastle, Indiana. He was the son of W.T. Tom Reese and Mary Gann Reese. After graduating from Newcastle High School in 1956, Alan began his career in retail, where he met his future wife, Doris Coppin. They married on May 25th of 1958 in Goshen. Enlisting in 1962, Alan honorably served as medical X-ray tech in the United States Army. Alan was proud of his service as a Mason and master of the Plymouth Kill-Winning Lodge No. 149. Visitation will be held on Saturday, September 26th from 11 a.m. to 1 p.m. at Johnson Danielson Funeral Home, 1100 North Michigan Street in Plymouth. He'll be honored in a Masonic ceremony at 1 p.m. and funeral services will immediately follow with Pastor Dennis Wenzel officiating. Alan will be laid to rest at Oak Hill Cemetery in Plymouth, with military funeral honors being rendered by the United States Army and the American Legion Post 27. In lieu of flowers, memorial contributions can be directed to the Indiana Hearing Alliance, 2205 East Morgan Avenue, Suite 105 in Evansville. Johnson Danielson Funeral Home is honored to be entrusted with the arrangements. Condolences can be left for the family at www.johnson-danielson.com. Billy S. Stockburger, 80, died on September 20th, 2026, at St. Joe Regional Medical Center in Mishawaka. Born on April 18th of 1946 in Argus, Billy was the son of Kenneth and Anna Jane Wallace Stockburger. After graduating from high school, Billy was a truck driver with Stockburger Trucking for 40 years. He was married to Barbara Povlock on December 18th of 1971 at Sunrise Chapel in Plymouth. Visitation will be held on Sunday, September 27th from 1 to 3 p.m. at Johnson Danielson Funeral Home, 1100 North Michigan Street in Plymouth. Funeral services will immediately follow at 3 p.m. with Jeff Lindsay officiating. Billy will be laid to rest at Maple Grove Cemetery. In lieu of flowers, memorial contributions can be directed to the Alzheimer's Association, Greater Indiana Chapter, 50 East 91st Street, Suite 100 in Indianapolis, or to the American Cancer Association, P.O. Box 22718, Oklahoma City, Oklahoma. Condolences can be left for the family at www.johnson-danielson.com.
9: I'm Ryan Martin on Hoosier Ag Today with Midday Market and Weather Analysis brought to you by Louis Dreyfus in Claypool, currently paying a 20-cent negative basis versus the November futures. For soybeans delivered all the way through fall, call with questions 574-566-2113. I hesitate to call it turnaround Tuesday action in the markets because not everything is up. Everything was down on Monday. And to be clear, right now, corn and wheat are still trading unchanged to a little bit lower, but beans are trying to turn around a bit, 6 to 7 cents higher. Nothing fundamentally has changed. I think the bean market just was looking at yesterday's falling out of bed and saying, yeah, maybe it was too far. Maybe we need to stabilize here a little bit. Harvest is underway still with decent weather across a large part of the country, but the remains of Polo are going to be coming up through the Central Plains, Central Western Corn Belt, and eventually through the Eastern Corn Belt as we move through the rest of this week. That will slow harvest progress here just a little bit. I'm Ryan Martin.
10: 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This afternoon, sunny with a high near 77, making it a great time to enjoy the outdoors. Tonight, mostly cloudy with a low around 59, so you might want a light jacket. Looking ahead to Wednesday, a slight chance of rain showers is possible. Cloudy with a high near 76. Currently, it's 66 and clear. I'm Bill Banks. 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
8: 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It's a giant week of football again here on Giant FM. 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We go around the county. 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We get a scouting report about their games on Friday night, and we call it Thursday Night Lights. It starts at 7 o'clock. Then on Friday, it's a triple header here on Giant FM on WTCA. As always, Rocky football. They take on Warsaw in a huge NLC matchup and a rivalry. And Kenny Kramer, Ryan Lockhart have the play-by-play call for you there. 6:30 pregame start, 7 o'clock the kickoff. On WKVI, it's Winamac against North Judson. Mitch Columbia has that call. A little bit later over in Central Time, he starts his pregame at 7 o'clock, 8 o'clock the kickoff there. And then on Max 98.3, we go to LaVille, and we have Joe McKee and myself with a play-by-play call as LaVille takes on Glenn in a grudge match. Once again, another rivalry game. 6:30, the pregame starts, 7 o'clock, the kickoff. Once again, WTCA, Plymouth against Warsaw, 6:30 start, 7 kick. WKVI, it is Winamac against North Judson, 7 o'clock pregame, 8 o'clock kick. And on Max 98.3, it is LaVille against Glenn, 6:30 pregame, 7 o'clock kick. 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I'm Rusty Nixon, Giant FM Sports.
14: ABC News, I'm Wayne Cabot. One of the world's most intense roller coasters is being shut down for good in California after 100 brain injury claims, including two women who suffered severe brain hemorrhages this summer. ABC's Alex Stone.
15: In recent months, there have been claims and lawsuits alleging serious injuries from the ride, including some that led to deaths after riding X2. In a statement, Six Flags Magic Mountain says X2 consistently passed safety tests, but they have decided to close the ride permanently because it's the right thing to do.
14: Lindsay Clancy's lawyer now says there wasn't enough evidence to prove that she killed her children. Kevin Reddington says that the case was all circumstantial. Unclear after today's court hearing if prosecutors will retry the case. Sources tell ABC News the Trump administration used money from the Department of Homeland Security to pay for new TV ads featuring the president. The White House calls the ads public service announcements, but Democrats say that they look like campaign ads. This is ABC News. Republicans put special counsel Jack Smith on their Senate hot seat today for investigating President Trump. Smith used the hearing as an opportunity to relitigate.
16: Rather than accept his defeat in the 2020 presidential election, President Trump engaged in a criminal scheme to overturn the results and prevent the lawful transfer of power. After leaving office in January of 2021, President Trump illegally kept classified documents at his Mar-a-Lago social club and repeatedly tried to obstruct justice to conceal his continued retention of those documents.
14: Republicans say Smith's actions were political. A Florida mother is charged with child neglect for allegedly leaving her four children alone at home while she was on a Carnival cruise in the Bahamas for 4 days. The father of one of the four kids says he saw her post on WhatsApp and contacted authorities. She was arrested once she got off the cruise. I'm Wayne Cabot, ABC News.
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23: Gunfire in Richmond. 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I'm Jake McDaniel. Three people, including one teenager, were shot this morning. Richmond police arrived at the scene around 6:15.

0: London. South Bend leaders want to hear from people about housing issues across the city. The Portage Township Trustee's Office is hosting a housing town hall Thursday evening at 6 at the downtown South Bend Library. Members of the Housing Task Force will be there to discuss housing conditions and get feedback on potential improvements. Organizers are encouraging homeowners and housing workers to be there and share their experiences. And Notre Dame's 49-10 win at Purdue was built in part by four defenders who made life easier for the seven behind them. Here's Len Clark.
1: The Irish recorded six sacks and held Purdue to just 40 rushing yards without needing extra defenders to create pressure. That allowed the secondary to keep more players in coverage. The defining play came before halftime when pressure produced a sack and a forced fumble that Drake Bowen returned for a touchdown. Purdue had more plays, but Notre Dame made those plays matter less. The Irish improved to 4-0 and traveled to North Carolina this Saturday. Len Clark, Network Indiana.
0: This is Network Indiana.
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7: I'm IHSAA Commissioner Paul Nighty. Hoosier High School coaches are teaching more than sports. 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
8: I'm Ryan Martin on Hoosier Ag Today with Midday Market and Weather Analysis, brought to you by Louis Dreyfus in Claypool, currently paying a 20-cent negative basis versus the November futures. For soybeans delivered all the way through fall, call with questions 574-566-2113. I hesitate to call it turnaround Tuesday action in the markets because not everything is up. Everything was down on Monday. And to be clear, right now, corn and wheat are still trading unchanged to a little bit lower, but beans are trying to turn around a bit, 6 to 7 cents higher. Nothing fundamentally has changed. I think the bean market just was looking at yesterday's falling out of bed and saying, yeah, maybe it was too far. Maybe we need to stabilize here a little bit. Harvest is underway still with decent weather across a large part of the country, but the remains of Polo are going to be coming up through the Central Plains, Central Western Corn Belt, and eventually through the Eastern Corn Belt as we move through the rest of this week. That will slow harvest progress here just a little bit. I'm Ryan Martin.
9: 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This afternoon, sunny with a high near 77, making it a great time to enjoy the outdoors. Tonight, mostly cloudy with a low around 59, so you might want a light jacket. Looking ahead to Wednesday, a slight chance of rain showers is possible. Cloudy with a high near 76. Currently, it's 66 and clear. I'm Bill Banks. 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
12: This is a Bloomberg Money Minute. The Trump administration launching a new website, America.gov, aimed at simplifying access to government information. But the AP notes it contains several answers that contradict claims by President Trump, including saying that the 2020 election of Joe Biden saw no widespread voter fraud, that Trump cannot run for president in 2028 because of the 22nd Amendment. It also confirms the Pentagon as the headquarters of the Department of Defense, not the Department of War, as Trump has rebranded it. On Wall Street, stocks are lower after stubbornly high inflation and jitters about the war in Iran pushed consumer confidence this month to the lowest since 2014. Also, there were fewer advertised open jobs.

0: in August. The Dow down 0.5% this hour, the Nasdaq down 0.25%, the S&P down about 0.33%, but oil is lower too. It's at $90.35 a barrel. Because of all the recent volatility in the markets, the health and fitness ringmaker Aura announcing it's delaying its planned initial public stock offering. Tom Busby, Bloomberg Radio.
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8: A new fungal disease that could be impacting Indiana's corn crops. I'm C.J. Miller, and this is Hoosier Ag Today News, brought to you by the Purdue Extension Farm Stress Team, reminding you when you're alone in the tractor, remember you have a team of people behind you and that we're in this together. A mysterious emerging leaf spot disease resembling maize white spot is spreading rapidly across the Midwest, and researchers are racing to identify this fungus.
9: This is a pretty new disease for us.
8: Dr. Marty Chilvers, field crops pathologist at Michigan State University. He says the symptoms are white, quarter to half inch lesions that look deceptively like paraquat herbicide damage on the corn leaves.
9: And some of my colleagues are cautious, but they feel like there is some impact on corn grain yield.
8: Read more about this disease at HoosierAgToday.com. I'm C.J. 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
8: ABC News, I'm Wayne Cabot. The men who hold the keys to artificial intelligence are at a White House lunch sitting down with a president who is resisting their calls to regulate. The risk, they say, is too big to ignore.
9: People who are attending this luncheon at the White House include people like Dario Amodei, who's been one of the largest voices when it comes to raising concerns about what goes wrong with artificial intelligence. Earlier this month, he wrote in a blog post that there's the potential that within the next year, AI could take over the entire internet.
8: ABC's Mike Dubusky. Cornell University is saying it is sharing the concerns about campus culture and will cooperate as investigators reopen a case of alleged gang rape 2 years ago by seven frat brothers. At the time, prosecutors said that there wasn't enough evidence to charge them. Six Flags Magic Mountain, California, closing its X2 coaster after claims of two deaths and more than 100 brain injuries over the years. This is ABC News. If you have coffee in the afternoon, this could be a jolt. New research out of Australia saying you should stop drinking coffee 9 hours before bedtime, or the caffeine could cost you 45 minutes of sleep. Dolly's coffee will live on.
10: Dolly Parton said she got the idea for her Cup of Ambition coffee line when she visited her Dolly-inspired truck stop back in June. The coffee debuted there, but now it's available nationwide on Amazon, Walmart, and TikTok and Instagram shops, with some of the proceeds going to her Dolly's Imagination Library. Earlier this summer, Dolly Parton filmed three commercials for the brand, one of which is out now posthumously. Parton died last month at the age of 80. Sherry Preston, ABC News.
8: Hurricane Polo due to make a second landfall today on the mainland of Mexico. Marco Rubio says Americans will be able to apply for their passports entirely online next year. The Secretary of State making the announcement at an event launching the new America.gov website. I'm Wayne Cabot, ABC News.
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0: gunfire in Richmond. You're listening to Network Indiana. I'm Jake McDaniel. Three people, including one teenager, were shot this morning. Richmond police arrived at the scene around 6:15, and they say those people knew each other. At least one of those people were flown to a hospital. One person is injured after he was shot this morning on Indy's east side. It happened on North Shadeland Avenue near East 38th Street, and the cops detained another person. Spencer Schrader hit a 53-yard field goal in the final second Sunday, helping the Indianapolis Colts beat the Houston Texans 19-17. Head coach Shane Steichen.
13: I think our guys communicated very well. You know, I think they're all on the same page. We did a really good job of tackling. Third downs were good. So, you know, the run game was really good. We did a hell of a job stopping the run. Everyone, you know, tackled, fit their gaps, and we got to continue to do that.
0: The Colts ended their 9-game losing streak dating back to last season, and they now face the Washington Commanders this Sunday in London. South Bend leaders want to hear from people about housing issues across the city. The Portage Township Trustee's office is hosting a housing town hall Thursday evening at 6 at the downtown South Bend Library. Members of the housing task force will be there to discuss housing conditions and get feedback on potential improvements. Organizers are encouraging homeowners and housing workers to be there and share their experiences. And Notre Dame's 49-10 win at Purdue was built in part by four defenders who made life easier for the seven behind them. Here's Len Clark.
14: The Irish recorded six sacks and held Purdue to just 40 rushing yards without needing extra defenders to create pressure. That allowed the secondary to keep more players in coverage. The defining play came before halftime when pressure produced a sack and a forced fumble that Drake Bowen returned for a touchdown. Purdue had more plays, but Notre Dame made those plays matter less. The Irish improved to 4-0 and traveled to North Carolina this Saturday. Len Clark, Network Indiana.
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21: 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This afternoon, sunny with a high near 77, making it a great time to enjoy the outdoors. Tonight, mostly cloudy with a low around 59, so you might want a light jacket. Looking ahead to Wednesday, a slight chance of rain showers is possible. Cloudy with a high near 76. Currently, it's 66 and clear. I'm Bill Banks. 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
25: This is a Bloomberg Money Minute. Retail analysts used to call the stretch between Black Friday and Christmas the holiday shopping season. More recently, all of November and December were included. Now one could argue we're already in it. Today, Target announces it is cutting prices on nearly 2,000 home, apparel, and accessories products, with select items priced 20% below last year's levels. Target also announced its Deals Day promotion starts next Wednesday, the day after Amazon's second Prime Day of the year kicks off. Target stock is down 1%. Well, people have cut back travel plans due to the high cost of living, but that does not include cruises. Carnival Corporation is raising its full-year profit outlook as demand for future sailings hits its highest level ever. The company says it's already half-booked through next year. Carnival's profit and revenues soared last quarter thanks to future cruise deposits, easing fear over higher fuel prices, and its shares are up 12%. The three major indices are all down. Matt Piper, Bloomberg Radio.
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2: Yes.
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2: Rich, that's a great question. Respiratory, like I said, I did it for almost 18 years. So I lean in towards pulmonary.
1: Okay.
2: And then with being a nurse, emergency room, intensive care unit, and then also I work as a behavioral health nurse. Very familiar with cardiology, any cardiology issues. I can manage, and then if it's out of my scope of practice, I will refer you to a specialist. Same thing as the behavioral health as well.
1: For information on how to schedule a time with Donnie, call the North Judson Family Practice at 574-896-4325. He also sees patients at the Francisville location. Pulaski Memorial Hospital, quality care closer to home.
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27: A new fungal disease that could be impacting Indiana's corn crops. I'm C.J. Miller, and this is Hoosier Ag Today News, brought to you by the Purdue Extension Farm Stress Team, reminding you when you're alone in the tractor, remember you have a team of people behind you and that we're in this together. A mysterious emerging leaf spot disease resembling maize white spot is spreading rapidly across the Midwest, and researchers are racing to identify this fungus.
28: This is a pretty new disease for us.
27: Dr. Marty Chilvers, field crops pathologist at Michigan State University, he says the symptoms are white, quarter to half inch lesions that look deceptively like paraquat herbicide damage on the corn leaves.
28: And some of my colleagues are cautious, but they feel like there is some impact on corn grain yield.
27: Read more about this disease at HoosierAgToday.com. I'm C.J. Miller, Hoosier Ag Today, Indiana's Farm Network for 20 years.
29: Turning now to funeral arrangements. 99-year-old Nancy M. Byfield Finley of Greentown, Indiana, and formerly of Leaders Ford, Indiana, passed away September 24th. Cremation will take place at Frayne Crematory in Winnemac. There are no services to be held at this time. Arrangements have been entrusted to Frayne Mortuary in Winnemac. Memorial contributions may be made to a local animal shelter in memory of 99-year-old Nancy M. Byfield Finley of Greentown and formerly of Leaders Ford. 77-year-old Arthur E. Holderman of Knox passed away September 25th. No services will be held at this time. Brayman & Son Memorial Chapel of Knox is in charge of arrangements for 77-year-old Arthur E. Holderman of Knox. Jean Pflugschaft passed away on September 25th. There will be a visitation held from 5 to 7 p.m. Central Time Thursday, October 1st at the Reynolds Funeral Home Hamlet Chapel. Funeral services will be held 11 a.m. Central Time Friday, October 2nd at St. Matthew Lutheran Church, with an additional visitation to be held 1 hour prior to the service. In lieu of flowers, memorial contributions may be made to St. Matthew Lutheran Church in Hamlet in memory of Jean Flugschaupt. 95-year-old Katie Mae Craigmile Dedloff passed away September 26th. Friends will be received from 11 a.m. until the time of the 1 p.m. service this Friday, October 2nd at the Brayman & Son Memorial Chapel in Knox. That's for 95-year-old Katie Mae Craigmile Dedloff. Remember, you can find complete obituary information online at WKVI.com.
21: 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This afternoon, sunny with a high near 77, making it a great time to enjoy the outdoors. Tonight, mostly cloudy with a low around 59, so you might want a light jacket. Looking ahead to Wednesday, a slight chance of rain showers is possible. Cloudy with a high near 76. Currently, it's 66 and clear. I'm Bill Banks. 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

0: hopeful that we're in a good position. The stuff from last year, we'll be able to move on from that if we jump into this thing the right way.
1: The Pacers will begin training camp today in preparation for their 2026 campaign.

0: finish on God beat out Rick Mears in what was at the time the closest finish in Indy 500 history. John Carr passed away at the age of 90 on Monday. He also won the race in 1973. Network Indiana Sports, I'm Kurt Bowling.
1: Fox News, I'm Gianna Gelosi. President Trump announcing the launch of a brand new government website powered by artificial intelligence.
2: Instead of forcing citizens to search through the endless maze of tens of thousands of terrible government websites and rules, and more than 10,000 forms, you have over 10,000 forms to do basic acts, you'll now have one front door for every single question.
1: It comes as the president hosts AI leaders today as calls grow to create safeguards for the technology. The Massachusetts mom who admits to killing her three young children back in court for the first time since her mistrial. Lindsey Clancy's defense team wanted the entire case dropped, calling it double jeopardy if the prosecution tries her again. After just a few minutes, though, the judge set the next court date for November 2nd. America is listening to Fox News.
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6: Gunfire and Richmond. 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I'm Jake McDaniel. Three people, including one teenager, were shot this morning. Richmond police arrived at the scene around 6:15, and they say those people knew each other. At least one of those people were flown to a hospital. One person is injured after he was shot this morning on Indy's east side. It happened on North Shadland Avenue near East 38th Street, and the cops detained another person. Spencer Schrader hit a 53-yard field goal in the final second Sunday, helping the Indianapolis Colts beat the Houston Texans 19-17. Head coach Shane Steichen.
7: I think our guys communicated very well. You know, I think they're all on the same page. We did a really good job of tackling. Third downs were good. So, you know, the run game was really good. We did a hell of a job stopping the run. Everyone tackled, fit their gaps, and we got to continue to do that.
6: The Colts ended their 9-game losing streak dating back to last season, and they now face the Washington Commanders this Sunday in London. South Bend leaders want to hear from people about housing issues across the city. The Portage Township Trustee's Office is hosting a housing town hall Thursday evening at 6 at the downtown South Bend Library. Members of the Housing Task Force will be there to discuss housing conditions and get feedback on potential improvements. Organizers are encouraging homeowners and housing workers to be there and share their experiences. And Notre Dame's 49-10 win at Purdue was built in part by four defenders who made life easier for the seven behind them. Here's Len Clark.
8: The Irish recorded six sacks and held Purdue to just 40 rushing yards without needing extra defenders to create pressure. That allowed the secondary to keep more players in coverage. The defining play came before halftime when pressure produced a sack and a forced fumble that Drake Bowen returned for a touchdown. Purdue had more plays, but Notre Dame made those plays matter less. The Irish improved to 4-0 and traveled to North Carolina this Saturday. Len Clark, Network Indiana.
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5: From the Tri-County Weather Center, I'm Bill Banks on All News 1520 WKVI. 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This afternoon, sunny with a high near 77, making it a great time to enjoy the outdoors. Tonight, mostly cloudy with a low around 59, so you might want a light jacket. Looking ahead to Wednesday, a slight chance of rain showers is possible. Cloudy with a high near 76. Currently, it's 66 and clear. I'm Bill Banks. 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
18: This is a Bloomberg Money Minute. Retail analysts used to call the stretch between Black Friday and Christmas the holiday shopping season. More recently, all of November and December were included. Now one could argue we're already in it. Today, Target announces it is cutting prices on nearly 2,000 home, apparel, and accessories products, with select items priced 20% below last year's levels. Target also announced its Deals Day promotion starts next Wednesday, the day after Amazon's second Prime Day of the year kicks off. Target stock is down 1%. Well, people have cut back travel plans due to the high cost of living, but that does not include cruises. Carnival Corporation is raising its full-year profit outlook as demand for future sailings hits its highest level ever. The company says it's already half-booked through next year. Carnival's profit and revenues soared last quarter thanks to future cruise deposits, easing fear over higher fuel prices, and its shares are up 12%. The three major indices are all down. Matt Piper, Bloomberg Radio.
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0: A new fungal disease that could be impacting Indiana's corn crops. I'm C.J. Miller, and this is Hoosier Ag Today News, brought to you by the Purdue Extension Farm Stress Team, reminding you when you're alone in the tractor, remember you have a team of people behind you and that we're in this together. A mysterious emerging leaf spot disease resembling maize white spot is spreading rapidly across the Midwest, and researchers are racing to identify this fungus.
1: This is a pretty new disease for us.
0: Dr. Marty Chilvers, field crops pathologist at Michigan State University. He says the symptoms are white, quarter to half inch lesions that look deceptively like paraquat herbicide damage on the corn leaves.
1: And some of my colleagues are cautious, but I feel like there is some impact on corn grain yield.
0: Read more about this disease at HoosierAgToday.com. I'm C.J. Miller, Hoosier Ag Today, Indiana's farm network for 20 years.
2: Turning to funeral arrangements, Alan Edward Reese, 88, died on September 19th of 2026 at Miller's Merry Manor in Plymouth. Was born on October 19th, 1937 in Newcastle, Indiana. He was the son of W.T. Tom Reese and Mary Gann Reese. After graduating from Newcastle High School in 1956, Alan began his career in retail, where he met his future wife, Doris Kaufman. They married on May 25th of 1958 in Goshen. Enlisting in 1962, Alan honorably served as medical X-ray tech in the United States Army. Alan was proud of his service as a Mason and master of the Plymouth Kill-Winning Lodge No. 149. Visitation will be held on Saturday, September 26th from 11 a.m. to 1 p.m. at Johnson Danielson Funeral Home, 1100 North Michigan Street in Plymouth. He'll be honored in a Masonic ceremony at 1 p.m., and funeral services will immediately follow with Pastor Dennis Wenzel officiating. Alan will be laid to rest at Oak Hill Cemetery in Plymouth, with military funeral honors being rendered by the United States Army and the American Legion Post 27. In lieu of flowers, memorial contributions can be directed to the Indiana Hearing Alliance, 2205 East Morgan Avenue, Suite 105 in Evansville. Johnson Danielson Funeral Home is honored to be entrusted with the arrangements. Condolences can be left for the family at www.johnson-danielson.com. Billy S. Stockburger, 80, died on September 20th, 2026, at St. Joe Regional Medical Center in Mishawaka. Born on April 18th of 1946 in Argus, Billy was the son of Kenneth and Anna Jane Wallace Stockburger. After graduating from high school, Billy was a truck driver with Stockburger Trucking for 40 years. He was married to Barbara Povlock on December 18th of 1971 at Sunrise Chapel in Plymouth. Visitation will be held on Sunday, September 27th from 1 to 3 p.m. at Johnson Danielson Funeral Home, 1100 North Michigan Street in Plymouth. Funeral services will immediately follow at 3 p.m. with Jeff Lindsay officiating. Billy will be laid to rest at Maple Grove Cemetery. In lieu of flowers, memorial contributions can be directed to the Alzheimer's Association, Greater Indiana Chapter, 50 East 91st Street, Suite 100 in Indianapolis, or to the American Cancer Association, P.O. Box 22718, Oklahoma City, Oklahoma. Condolences can be left for the family at www.johnson-danielson.com.
5: From the Tri-County Weather Center, I'm Bill Banks on All News 1520 WKVI. 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This afternoon, mostly sunny with a high near 77. Tonight, mostly cloudy with a low around 61. Looking ahead to Wednesday, a chance of rain showers, cloudy with a high near 71. Wednesday night brings mostly cloudy skies with a low around 65. Currently, it's 73 and clear. I'm Bill Banks. 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
2: 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It's a giant week of football again here on Giant FM. Starts off on Thursday night. We go around the county. We talk to all the high school football coaches. We get a scouting report about their games on Friday night, and we call it Thursday Night Lights. It starts at 7 o'clock. Then on Friday, it's a triple header here on Giant FM on WTCA. As always, Rocky football. They take on Warsaw in a huge NLC matchup and a rivalry. And Kenny Kramer, Ryan Lockhart have the play-by-play call for you there. 6:30 pregame start, 7 o'clock the kickoff. On WKBI, it's Winamac against North Judson. Mitch Columbia has that call. A little bit later over in Central Time, he starts his pregame at 7 o'clock. 8 o'clock the kickoff there. And then on Max 98.3, we go to LaVille and we have Joe McKee and myself with a play-by-play call as LaVille takes on Glenn in a grudge match. Once again, another rivalry game. 6:30, the pregame starts, 7 o'clock, the kickoff. Once again, WTCA, Plymouth against Warsaw. 6:30 start, 7 kick. WKVI, it is Winamac against North Judson. 7 o'clock pregame, 8 o'clock kick, and on Max 98.3, it is LaVille against Glenn, 6:30 pregame, 7 o'clock kick. Your station for football, very obviously, is Giant FM. I'm Rusty Nixon, Giant FM Sports.
4: ABC News, I'm Wayne Cabot. The men who hold the keys to artificial intelligence are at a White House lunch sitting down with a president who is resisting their calls to regulate. The risk, they say, is too big to ignore.
6: People who are attending this luncheon at the White House include people like Dario Amodei, who's been one of the largest voices when it comes to raising concerns about what goes wrong with artificial intelligence. Earlier this month, he wrote in a blog post that there's the potential that within the next year, AI could take over the entire internet.
4: ABC's Mike Dubusky. Cornell University is saying it is sharing the concerns about campus culture and will cooperate as investigators reopen a case of alleged gang rape 2 years ago by seven frat brothers. At the time, prosecutors said that there wasn't enough evidence to charge them. Six Flags Magic Mountain, California, closing its X2 coaster after claims of two deaths and more than 100 brain injuries over the years. This is ABC News. If you have coffee in the afternoon, this could be a jolt. New research out of Australia saying you should stop drinking coffee 9 hours before bedtime, or the caffeine could cost you 45 minutes of sleep. Dolly's coffee will live on.
7: Dolly Parton said she got the idea for her Cup of Ambition coffee line when she visited her Dolly-inspired truck stop back in June. The coffee debuted there, but now it's available nationwide on Amazon, Walmart, and TikTok and Instagram shops, with some of the proceeds going to her Dolly's Imagination Library. Earlier this summer, Dolly Parton filmed three commercials for the brand, one of which is out now posthumously. Parton died last month at the age of 80. Sherry Preston, ABC News.
4: Hurricane Polo due to make a second landfall today on the mainland of Mexico. Marco Rubio says Americans will be able to apply for their passports entirely online next year. The Secretary of State making the announcement at an event launching the new America.gov website. I'm Wayne Cabot, ABC News.
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12: Gunfire in Richmond. You're listening to Network Indiana. I'm Jake McDaniel. Three people, including one teenager, were shot this morning. Richmond police arrived at the scene around 6:15, and they say those people knew each other. At least one of those people were flown to a hospital. One person is injured after he was shot this morning on Indy's east side. It happened on North Shadland Avenue near East 38th Street, and the cops detained another person. Spencer Schrader hit a 53-yard field goal in the final second Sunday, helping the Indianapolis Colts beat the Houston Texans 19-17. Head coach Shane Steichen.
13: I think our guys communicated very well. You know, I think they're all on the same page. We did a really good job of tackling. Third downs were good. So, you know, the run game was really good. We did a hell of a job stopping the run. Everyone, you know, tackled, fit their gaps, and we got to continue to do that.
12: The Colts ended their 9-game losing streak dating back to last season, and they now face the Washington Commanders this Sunday in London. South Bend leaders want to hear from people about housing issues across the city. The Portage Township Trustee's Office is hosting a housing town hall Thursday evening at 6 at the downtown South Bend Library. Members of the Housing Task Force will be there to discuss housing conditions and get feedback on potential improvements. Organizers are encouraging homeowners and housing workers to be there and share their experiences. And Notre Dame's 49-10 win at Purdue was built in part by four defenders who made life easier for the seven behind them. Here's Len Clark.
14: The Irish recorded six sacks and held Purdue to just 40 rushing yards without needing extra defenders to create pressure. That allowed the secondary to keep more players in coverage. The defining play came before halftime when pressure produced a sack and a forced fumble that Drake Bowen returned for a touchdown. Purdue had more plays, but Notre Dame made those plays matter less. The Irish improved to 4-0 and traveled to North Carolina this Saturday. Len Clark, Network Indiana.
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26: Coach, I remember where we began.
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31: I'm IHSAA Commissioner Paul Nighty. Hoosier High School coaches are teaching more than sports. They're teaching life lessons. 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In Indiana, it starts with education-based athletics. 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
5: 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This afternoon, mostly sunny with a high near 77. Tonight, mostly cloudy with a low around 61. Looking ahead to Wednesday, a chance of rain showers, cloudy with a high near 71. Wednesday night brings mostly cloudy skies with a low around 65. Currently, it's 73 and clear. I'm Bill Banks. 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
3: This is a Bloomberg Money Minute. Retail analysts used to call the stretch between Black Friday and Christmas the holiday shopping season. More recently, all of November and December were included. Now one could argue we're already in it. Today, Target announces it is cutting prices on nearly 2,000 home, apparel, and accessories products, with select items priced 20% below last year's levels. Target also announced its Deals Day promotion starts next Wednesday, the day after Amazon's second Prime Day of the year kicks off. Target stock is down 1%. Well, people have cut back travel plans due to the high cost of living, but that does not include cruises. Carnival Corporation is raising its full-year profit outlook as demand for future sailings hits its highest level ever. The company says it's already half-booked through next year. Carnival's profit and revenues soared last quarter thanks to future cruise deposits, easing fear over higher fuel prices, and its shares are up 12%. The three major indices are all down. Matt Piper, Bloomberg Radio.
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18: This is Ty Higgins from the Ohio AgNet. Hoosier Ag Today's founder Gary Truitt recently was honored with the Farm Broadcaster of the Year Award from our National Association of Farm Broadcasting. 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
32: 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I'm C.J. Miller, and this is Hoosier Ag Today News, brought to you by the Purdue Extension Farm Stress Team, reminding you when you're alone in the tractor, remember you have a team of people behind you and that we're in this together. A mysterious emerging leaf spot disease resembling maize white spot is spreading rapidly across the Midwest and researchers are racing to identify this fungus.
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32: 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He says the symptoms are white, quarter to half inch lesions that look deceptively like paraquat herbicide damage on the corn leaves.
2: And some of my colleagues are cautious, but they feel like there is some impact on corn grain yield.
32: Read more about this disease at HoosierAgToday.com. I'm C.J. Miller, Hoosier Ag Today, Indiana's farm network for 20 years.
4: Turning now to funeral arrangements. 99-year-old Nancy M. Byfield Finley of Greentown, Indiana, and formerly of Leaders Ford, Indiana, passed away September 24th. Cremation will take place at Frayne Crematory in Winnemac. There are no services to be held at this time. Arrangements have been entrusted to Frayne Mortuary in Winnemac. Memorial contributions may be made to a local animal shelter in memory of 99-year-old Nancy M. Byfield Finley of Greentown and formerly of Leaders Ford. 77-year-old Arthur E. Holderman of Knox passed away September 25th. No services will be held at this time. Brayman and Son Memorial Chapel of Knox is in charge of arrangements for 77-year-old Arthur E. Holderman of Knox. Jean Pflugschaft passed away on September 25th. There will be a visitation held from 5 to 7 p.m. Central Time Thursday, October 1st at the Reynolds Funeral Home Hamlet Chapel. Funeral services will be held 11 a.m. Central Time Friday, October 2nd at St. Matthew Lutheran Church, with an additional visitation to be held 1 hour prior to the service. In lieu of flowers, memorial contributions may be made to St. Matthew Lutheran Church in Hamlet in memory of Jean Pflugschaft. 95-year-old Katie Mae Craigmile Dedloff passed away September 26th. Friends will be received from 11 a.m. until the time of the 1 p.m. service this Friday, October 2nd at the Brayman and Son Memorial Chapel in Knox. That's for 95-year-old Katie Mae Craigmile Dedloff. Remember, you can find complete obituary information online at WKVI.com.
5: From the Tri-County Weather Center, I'm Bill Banks on All News 1520 WKVI. 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This afternoon, mostly sunny with a high near 77. Tonight, mostly cloudy with a low around 61. Looking ahead to Wednesday, a chance of rain showers, cloudy with a high near 71. Wednesday night brings mostly cloudy skies with a low around 65. Currently, it's 73 and clear. I'm Bill Banks. For your local forecast 24/7, visit WKVI.com.
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1: AP News, I'm Ed Donahue. Former special counsel Jack Smith is forcefully defending his prosecutions of Donald Trump during the 2024 campaign. The AP's Sagar Magani has the story.
2: During a Senate hearing, Smith faced GOP accusations of being a political operative who himself should be prosecuted. He said the probe followed the rule of law.
3: Anybody who has worked with me and knows me during the course of my career knows that I would not let politics play a role.
2: And their probe found proof the president broke the law. Democrats like Dick Durbin accused Republicans of spreading baseless theories about Smith to defend the president.
4: They are nothing but a smokescreen.
2: But Smith faced bitingly personal GOP criticism from Missouri's Eric Schmidt.
5: You will go down as a total dirtbag.
2: And Louisiana's John Kennedy.
6: You make me want to throw up in my mouth.
2: Sagar Magani, Washington.
7: In Plymouth, Massachusetts, Lindsey Clancy's lawyer, Kevin Reddington, is arguing there wasn't enough evidence to prove she killed her three children.
8: She admitted that she did this, so you have no evidence from the defendant. In Massachusetts, an uncorroborated statement of a defendant obviously is not evidence. You have to have corroboration. I submit to the court there is no evidence that she made any statements as far as the actual killing of the children, which forms the basis of the indictments.
7: The judge must decide if there will be a second trial after the first ended in a mistrial. The prosecution says the defense claim of not enough evidence is laughable. Assault charges have been filed in Austin, Texas, against a Venezuelan delivery driver who was shot in the back by immigration enforcement agents. A jury is deciding whether Caleb Flynn, a former Ohio music pastor who once appeared on American Idol, killed his wife. Morocco's king has appointed the country's first woman prime minister. This is AP News. A daycare scare in Michigan.
9: A toddler brings a loaded gun to daycare, taking it out of a backpack. Luckily, no one was hurt, according to officials. It happened Monday in Canton, Michigan, just outside Detroit. The Canton police chief says one of the child's parents is a police officer in a neighboring town. The other parent was taken into custody. An investigation is underway. The chief says the handgun was not a service weapon. He says looking at that video of the toddler taking the loaded gun out of the backpack was shocking and hard to watch, even though he knew no one got hurt. I'm Julie Walker.
7: In Southern California, Six Flags Magic Mountain is retiring its famous X2 roller coaster amid lawsuits alleging serious brain injuries. Six Flags recently settled a wrongful death lawsuit from the family of a 22-year-old man who died after riding the coaster in 2022. I'm Ed Donahue, AP News.
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12: Gunfire in Richmond. You're listening to Network Indiana. I'm Jake McDaniel. Three people, including one teenager, were shot this morning. Richmond police arrived at the scene around 6:15, and they say those people knew each other. At least one of those people were flown to a hospital. One person is injured after he was shot this morning on Indy's east side. It happened on North Shadeland Avenue near East 38th Street, and the cops detained another person. Spencer Schrader hit a 53-yard field goal in the final second Sunday, helping the Indianapolis Colts beat the Houston Texans 19-17. Head coach Shane Steichen.
13: I think our guys communicated very well. You know, I think they're all on the same page. We did a really good job of tackling. Third downs were good. So, you know, the run game was really good. We did a hell of a job stopping the run. Everyone, you know, tackled, fit their gap.

0: So we got to continue to do that.
1: The Colts ended their 9-game losing streak dating back to last season, and they now face the Washington Commanders this Sunday in London. South Bend leaders want to hear from people about housing issues across the city. The Portage Township Trustee's Office is hosting a housing town hall Thursday evening at 6 at the downtown South Bend Library. Members of the Housing Task Force will be there to discuss housing conditions and get feedback on potential improvements. Organizers are encouraging homeowners and housing workers to be there and share their experiences. And Notre Dame's 49-10 win at Purdue was built in part by four defenders who made life easier for the seven behind them. Here's Len Clark.
2: The Irish recorded six sacks and held Purdue to just 40 rushing yards without needing extra defenders to create pressure. That allowed the secondary to keep more players in coverage. The defining play came before halftime when pressure produced a sack and a forced fumble that Drake Bowen returned for a touchdown. Purdue had more plays, but Notre Dame made those plays matter less. The Irish improved to 4-0 and traveled to North Carolina this Saturday. Len Clark, Network Indiana.
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9: 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This afternoon, mostly sunny with a high near 77. Tonight, mostly cloudy with a low around 61. Looking ahead to Wednesday, a chance of rain showers, cloudy with a high near 71. Wednesday night brings mostly cloudy skies with a low around 65. Currently, it's 73 and clear. I'm Bill Banks. 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
16: ABC News, I'm Wayne Cabot. The Supreme Court has just ruled that migrants may be deported to third countries without notice. The justices pausing a lower court order that said the Trump administration couldn't continue a policy that has deported 25,000 people that way already, according to human rights groups. The Venezuelan DoorDash driver shot in the back by ICE in Austin is now being charged by the feds with causing the officer to fire his pistol, allegedly by trying to hit the officer with his car. Data centers will soon become very popular with people, says President Trump after meeting at the White House with AI companies that need those power-hungry centers for computing power. The president reported the meeting was friendly, but there was no word on the AI guardrails the leaders say they want. There is, though, an executive order coming, he says.
17: Renaming artificial intelligence, because it's not artificial. We all agree on that. And we're going to be renaming it superintelligence, officially renaming it.
16: This is ABC News. Six Flags is shutting down a famous California roller coaster, and lawyers for people who claim brain injuries on it say they should have closed it down years ago.
18: In recent months, there have been claims and lawsuits alleging serious injuries from the ride, including some that led to deaths after riding X2. In a statement, Six Flags Magic Mountain says X2 consistently passed safety tests, but they have decided to close the ride permanently because it's the right thing to do.
16: ABC's Alex Stone. Georgia now implementing a one-month suspension of its state gas tax. It's about 33 cents for every gallon of regular and 37 for diesel. Defense Secretary Hegseth ending tenure for civilian professors at West Point and all the military academies, says educational curricula distract from lethality. Authorities in the UK say that no explosives were found in three vans linked to alleged terror suspects near a military base used by U.S. bombers. The arrests came over the weekend after a tip. I'm Wayne Cabot, ABC News.
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1: Gunfire in Richmond. 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I'm Jake McDaniel. Three people, including one teenager, were shot this morning. Richmond police arrived at the scene around 6:15, and they say those people knew each other. At least one of those people were flown to a hospital. One person is injured after he was shot this morning on Indy's east side. It happened on North Shadland Avenue near East 38th Street, and the cops detained another person. Spencer Schrader hit a 53-yard field goal in the final second Sunday, helping the Indianapolis Colts beat the Houston Texans 19-17. Head coach Shane Steichen.
22: I think our guys communicated very well. You know, I think they're all on the same page. We did a really good job of tackling. Third downs were good. So, you know, the run game was really good. We did a hell of a job stopping the run. Everyone tackled, fit their gaps, and we got to continue to do that.
1: The Colts ended their 9-game losing streak dating back to last season, and they now face the Washington Commanders this Sunday in London. South Bend leaders want to hear from people about housing issues across the city. The Portage Township Trustee's office is hosting a housing town hall Thursday evening at 6 at the downtown South Bend Library. Members of the Housing Task Force will be there to discuss housing conditions and get feedback on potential improvements. Organizers are encouraging homeowners and housing workers to be there and share their experiences. And Notre Dame's 49-10 win at Purdue was built in part by four defenders who made life easier for the seven behind them. Here's Len Clark.
2: The Irish recorded 6 sacks and held Purdue to just 40 rushing yards without needing extra defenders to create pressure. That allowed the secondary to keep more players in coverage. The defining play came before halftime when pressure produced a sack and a forced fumble that Drake Bowen returned for a touchdown. Purdue had more plays, but Notre Dame made those plays matter less. The Irish improved to 4-0 and traveled to North Carolina this Saturday. Len Clark, Network Indiana.
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9: 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This afternoon, mostly sunny with a high near 77. Tonight, mostly cloudy with a low around 61. Looking ahead to Wednesday, a chance of rain showers, cloudy with a high near 71. Wednesday night brings mostly cloudy skies with a low around 65. Currently, it's 73 and clear. I'm Bill Banks. 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
25: This is a Bloomberg Money Minute. The airline business this year has seen economy passengers flying less often, but premium passengers flying and spending more. Alaska Airlines wants a bigger piece of that pie. It's launching a revamp with transcontinental planes outfitted with lie-flat suites in a new cabin class dubbed Aurora. It's also revamping its Hawaiian Airlines fleet with new plushier interiors and rolling out a premium economy offering across all its aircraft types. It also plans to build more lounges. Apple's new CEO John Ternus has big plans for the company, now moving to overhaul it to accelerate product development and create a leaner organization with a greater focus on engineering. Sources tell Bloomberg that means relying less on traditional spring and fall product release schedules and simplifying management layers to bring engineers and execs closer together. And yes, that also means cost-cutting efforts, including layoffs and reductions in certain teams. Matt Piper, Bloomberg Radio.
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11: We have six clinics now in Winnemac, Francisville, and Monterey, and Pulaski County. We've got North Judson and Knox in Stark County, and then our Culver Clinic in Marshall County.
0: So someone may be out there that says, you know, hey, things aren't like they used to be when I was young. 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
12: 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The odds of him going on to fascinate millions with his talent, 1 in 260,000. 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The odds of a child being diagnosed with autism, 1 in 68. 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
26: A new fungal disease that could be impacting Indiana's corn crops. I'm CJ Miller, and this is Hoosier Ag Today News, brought to you by the Purdue Extension Farm Stress Team, reminding you when you're alone in the tractor, remember you have a team of people behind you and that we're in this together. A mysterious emerging leaf spot disease resembling maize white spot is spreading rapidly across the Midwest, and researchers are racing to identify this fungus.
27: This is a pretty new disease for us.
26: Dr. Marty Chilvers, field crops pathologist at Michigan State University. He says the symptoms are white, quarter to half inch lesions that look deceptively like paraquat herbicide damage on the corn leaves.
27: And some of my colleagues are cautious, but they feel like there is some impact on corn grain yield.
26: Read more about this disease at HoosierAgToday.com. I'm CJ Miller, Hoosier Ag Today, Indiana's farm network for 20 years.
28: Turning now to funeral arrangements. 99-year-old Nancy M. Byfield Finley of Greentown, Indiana, and formerly of Leaders Ford, Indiana, passed away September 24th. Cremation will take place at Frayne Crematory in Winnemac. There are no services to be held at this time. Arrangements have been entrusted to Frayne Mortuary in Winnemac. Memorial contributions may be made to a local animal shelter in memory of 99-year-old Nancy M. Byfield Finley of Greentown and formerly of Leaders Ford. 77-year-old Arthur E. Holderman of Knox passed away September 25th. No services will be held at this time. Brayman & Son Memorial Chapel of Knox is in charge of arrangements for 77-year-old Arthur E. Holderman of Knox. Jean Pflugschaft passed away on September 25th. There will be a visitation held from 5 to 7 p.m. Central Time Thursday, October 1st at the Reynolds Funeral Home Hamlet Chapel. Funeral services will be held 11 a.m. Central Time Friday, October 2nd at St. Matthew Lutheran Church, with an additional visitation to be held 1 hour prior to the service. In lieu of flowers, memorial contributions may be made to St. Matthew Lutheran Church in Hamlet in memory of Jean Pflugschaft. 95-year-old Katie Mae Craigmile Dedloff passed away September 26th. Friends will be received from 11 a.m. until the time of the 1 p.m. service this Friday, October 2nd at the Brayman & Son Memorial Chapel in Knox. That's for 95-year-old Katie Mae Craigmile Dedloff. Remember, you can find complete obituary information online at WKVI.com.
9: From the Tri-County Weather Center, I'm Bill Banks on All News 1520 WKVI. 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This afternoon, mostly sunny with a high near 77. Tonight, mostly cloudy with a low around 61. Looking ahead to Wednesday, a chance of rain showers, cloudy with a high near 71. Wednesday night brings mostly cloudy skies with a low around 65. Currently, it's 73 and clear. I'm Bill Banks. 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

0: that we're in a good position. The stuff from last year, we'll be able to move on from that if we jump into this thing the right way.
1: The Pacers will begin training camp today in preparation for their 2026 campaign.

0: News. I'm Therese Crowley. Super intelligence working for you to navigate federal government resources. President Trump launches America.gov, a simple AI-powered website, as he lunches with AI executives about possible guardrails.
1: This is part of President Trump's push to be full speed ahead with artificial intelligence, which he now has rebranded to super intelligence. He told me over the weekend that he does not worry about AI going rogue and expects the industry to fix any problems that might arise.
0: Fox's Jackie Heinrich. A stunning new claim in Lindsey Clancy's court hearing today. Her defense lawyer asserts the state showed no evidence that she killed her three children, which she admitted, saying you have the exercise bans but no fingerprints. The judge will consider the defense request to dismiss the murder case with a new court date set in November. 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
8: Gunfire in Richmond. You're listening to Network Handy. I'm Jake McDaniel. Three people, including one teenager, were shot this morning. Richmond police arrived at the scene around 6:15, and they say those people knew each other. At least one of those people were flown to a hospital. One person is injured after he was shot this morning on Indy's east side. It happened on North Shadeland Avenue near East 38th Street, and the cops detained another person. Spencer Schrader hit a 53-yard field goal in the final second Sunday, helping the Indianapolis Colts beat the Houston Texans 19-17. Head coach Shane Steichen.
9: I think our guys communicated very well. You know, I think they're all on the same page. We did a really good job of tackling. Third downs were good. So, you know, the run game was really good. We did a hell of a job stopping the run. Everyone, you know, tackled, fit their gaps, and we got to continue to do that.
8: The Colts ended their 9-game losing streak dating back to last season, and they now face the Washington Commanders this Sunday in London. South Bend leaders want to hear from people about housing issues across the city. The Portage Township Trustee's office is hosting a housing town hall Thursday evening at 6 at the downtown South Bend Library. Members of the Housing Task Force will be there to discuss housing conditions and get feedback on potential improvements. Organizers are encouraging homeowners and housing workers to be there and share their experiences. And Notre Dame's 49-10 win at Purdue was built in part by four defenders who made life easier for the seven behind them. Here's Len Clark.
10: The Irish recorded six sacks and held Purdue to just 40 rushing yards without needing extra defenders to create pressure. That allowed the secondary to keep more players in coverage. The defining play came before halftime when pressure produced a sack and a forced fumble that Drake Bowen returned for a touchdown. Purdue had more plays, but Notre Dame made those plays matter less. The Irish improved to 4-0 and traveled to North Carolina this Saturday. Len Clark, Network Indiana.
8: This is Network Indiana.
11: Coach, I remember where we began.
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13: Learning to time the curveball.
14: Perfecting the baton pass.
15: Learning to read the quarterback.
11: But what high school sports taught me was something bigger.
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14: That when we're all pulling in the same direction, we can achieve greatness.
15: That when you get knocked down, you have to get up and go again.
11: And coach, you made it happen.
12: So thank you, coach.
13: Thanks for the tips and the time.
14: Thanks for representing our school with me.
15: Thanks for teaching me about life.
16: I'm IHSAA Commissioner Paul Neidig. Hoosier High School coaches are teaching more than sports. They're teaching life lessons. Show up for our student athletes and the coaches who teach them, and buy a ticket to your school's next athletic event. 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In Indiana, it starts with education-based athletics. It starts here.
17: Culver man has been arrested after a domestic incident. I'm Rusty Nixon, Max 98.3 FM News. June 17th at 12:48 a.m., the Marshall County Central Dispatch Center received a call from 214 West Washington Street in Culver requesting assistance for a domestic situation. Officer Larry Jolly of the Culver Police Department arrived. He was provided with information that a man and woman occupied that apartment. The man, later identified as Gregory Looney, had allegedly been consuming alcoholic beverages and left the residence before the arrival of police. Looney had allegedly broken a window on a door at the apartment. During the course of the investigation, Looney was found walking on Washington Street toward the investigating officer and exhibiting signs of intoxication. While he was being detained, Looney kicked at Jolly in the leg and continued to resist detention. Marshall County Sheriff's deputies arrived on the scene, and while being transported, Looney did minor damage to the patrol car, and as he was being placed in the deputy's vehicle, he kicked the deputy in the leg. Arriving at the hospital for jail clearance, he continued to be disruptive to others in the emergency department. He was incarcerated on preliminary charges of public intoxication, disorderly conduct, criminal mischief, resisting law enforcement, and battery of a law enforcement officer. Suspects are considered innocent until proven guilty in a court of law. Wednesday, June 17th, officers with the Marshall County Drug Task Force executed a search warrant in the 100 block of Troyer Street in La Paz. During the warrant service, two adults and two minor children were located in the residence. Officers located evidence of suspected methamphetamine use and marijuana use within that residence. The Indiana Department of Child Services responded to the scene and removed the children from that home. Amber Cole, 36, of La Paz, was arrested for possession of methamphetamine, a level 6 felony, maintaining a common nuisance, a level 6 felony, neglect of a dependent, a level 6 felony, and possession of marijuana. James Centers, 28, of Knox, was arrested for possession of marijuana and visiting a common nuisance. Suspects are considered innocent until proven guilty in a court of law. City of Plymouth will have meetings of the Board of Public Works and Safety and the Common Council on Monday, June 22nd, beginning with the Board of Works at 6 p.m. On that agenda, reports from various city department heads and a request for reimbursement from JLBS Construction. Immediately afterwards, the Common Council will hold its meeting. On that agenda, a public hearing for additional appropriations resolution and an ordinance on second and third reading for vacating a portion of the alley east of Dora Lane. First reading of an ordinance amending the fee schedule for the aviation department and a resolution for additional appropriations. Also on the agenda are updates from One Marshall County and the comprehensive plan. Both meetings are held in the council chambers on the second floor of the city building. Those attending should enter by the Garrow Street entrance. If you need special accommodation to attend that meeting, contact the ADA coordinator at 574-936-2948. Both meetings will be live streamed on YouTube. I'm Rusty Nixon, Max 98.3 FM News. 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
18: From the Tri-County Weather Center, I'm Bill Banks on All News 1520 WKVI. 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This afternoon, mostly sunny with a high near 77. Tonight, mostly cloudy with a low around 61. Looking ahead to Wednesday, a chance of rain showers, cloudy with a high near 71. Wednesday night brings mostly cloudy skies with a low around 65. Currently, it's 73 and clear. I'm Bill Banks. 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
21: This is a Bloomberg Money Minute. The airline business this year has seen economy passengers flying less often, but premium passengers flying and spending more. Alaska Airlines wants a bigger piece of that pie. It's launching a revamp with transcontinental planes outfitted with lie-flat suites in a new cabin class dubbed Aurora. It's also revamping its Hawaiian Airlines fleet with new plushier interiors and rolling out a premium economy offering across all its aircraft types. It also plans to build more lounges. Apple's new CEO John Ternus has big plans for the company, now moving to overhaul it to accelerate product development and create a leaner organization with a greater focus on engineering. Sources tell Bloomberg that means relying less on traditional spring and fall product release schedules and simplifying management layers to bring engineers and execs closer together. And yes, that also means cost-cutting efforts, including layoffs and reductions in certain teams. Matt Piper, Bloomberg Radio.
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1: A new fungal disease that could be impacting Indiana's corn crops. I'm C.J. Miller, and this is Hoosier Ag Today News, brought to you by the Purdue Extension Farm Stress Team, reminding you when you're alone in the tractor, remember you have a team of people behind you and that we're in this together. A mysterious emerging leaf spot disease resembling maize white spot is spreading rapidly across the Midwest, and researchers are racing to identify this fungus.
2: This is a pretty new disease for us.
1: Dr. Marty Chilvers, field crops pathologist at Michigan State University. He says the symptoms are white, quarter to half inch lesions that look deceptively like paraquat herbicide damage on the corn leaves.
2: And some of my colleagues are cautious, but they feel like there is some impact on corn grain yield.
1: Read more about this disease at HoosierAgToday.com. I'm C.J. Miller, Hoosier Ag Today, Indiana's farm network for 20 years.
3: Turning to funeral arrangements, Alan Edward Reese, 88, died on September 19th of 2026 at Miller's Merry Manor in Plymouth. Was born on October 19th, 1937 in Newcastle, Indiana. He was the son of W.T. Tom Reese and Mary Gann Reese. After graduating from Newcastle High School in 1956, Alan began his career in retail, where he met his future wife, Doris Coppin. They married on May 25th of 1958 in Goshen. Enlisting in 1962, Alan honorably served as medical X-ray tech in the United States Army. Alan was proud of his service as a Mason and master of the Plymouth Kilwinning Lodge No. 149. Visitation will be held on Saturday, September 26th from 11 a.m. to 1 p.m. at Johnson Danielson Funeral Home, 1100 North Michigan Street in Plymouth. He'll be honored in a Masonic ceremony at 1 p.m., and funeral services will immediately follow with Pastor Dennis Wenzel officiating. Alan will be laid to rest at Oak Hill Cemetery in Plymouth, with military funeral honors being rendered by the United States Army and the American Legion Post 27. In lieu of flowers, memorial contributions can be directed to the Indiana Hearing Alliance, 2205 East Morgan Avenue, Suite 105 in Evansville. Johnson Danielson Funeral Home is honored to be entrusted with the arrangements. Condolences can be left for the family at www.johnson-danielson.com. Billy S. Stockburger, 80, died on September 20th, 2026, at St. Joe Regional Medical Center in Mishawaka. Born on April 18th of 1946 in Argus, Billy was the son of Kenneth and Anna Jane Wallace Stockburger. After graduating from high school, Billy was a truck driver with Stockburger Trucking for 40 years. He was married to Barbara Povlock on December 18th of 1971 at Sunrise Chapel in Plymouth. Visitation will be held on Sunday, September 27th from 1 to 3 p.m. at Johnson Danielson Funeral Home, 1100 North Michigan Street in Plymouth. Funeral services will immediately follow at 3 p.m. with Jeff Lindsay officiating. Billy will be laid to rest at Maple Grove Cemetery. In lieu of flowers, memorial contributions can be directed to the Alzheimer's Association, Greater Indiana Chapter, 50 East 91st Street, Suite 100 in Indianapolis, or to the American Cancer Association, P.O. Box 22718, Oklahoma City, Oklahoma. Condolences can be left for the family at www.johnson-danielson.com.
4: From the Tri-County Weather Center, I'm Bill Banks on All News 1520 WKVI. 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This afternoon, mostly sunny with a high near 77. Tonight, mostly cloudy with a low around 61. Looking ahead to Wednesday, a chance of rain showers, cloudy with a high near 71. Wednesday night brings mostly cloudy skies with a low around 65. Currently, it's 73 and clear. I'm Bill Banks. 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
3: I'm Rusty Nixon, Giant FM Sports. It's a giant week of football again here on Giant FM. Starts off on Thursday night. We go around the county. We talk to all the high school football coaches. We get a scouting report about their games on Friday night, and we call it Thursday Night Lights. It starts at 7 o'clock. Then on Friday, it's a triple header here on Giant FM on WTCA. As always, Rocky football. They take on Warsaw in a huge NLC matchup and a rivalry. And Kenny Kramer, Ryan Lockhart have the play-by-play call for you there. 6:30 pregame start, 7 o'clock the kickoff. On WKVI, it's Winamac against North Judson. Mitch Columbia has that call. A little bit later over in Central Time, he starts his pregame at 7 o'clock. 8 o'clock the kickoff there. And then on Max 98.3, we go to LaVille, and we have Joe McKee and myself with a play-by-play call as LaVille takes on Glenn in a grudge match. Once again, another rivalry game. 6:30, the pregame starts, 7 o'clock, the kickoff. Once again, WTCA, Plymouth against Warsaw, 6:30 start, 7 kick. WKVI, it is Winamac against North Judson, 7 o'clock pregame, 8 o'clock kick, and on Max 98.3. It is LaVille against Glenn, 6:30 pregame, 7 o'clock kick. Your station for football, very obviously, is Giant FM. I'm Rusty Nixon, Giant FM Sports.
8: ABC News, I'm Wayne Cabot. The Supreme Court has just ruled that migrants may be deported to third countries without notice. The justices pausing a lower court order that said the Trump administration couldn't continue a policy that has deported 25,000 people that way already, according to human rights groups. The Venezuelan DoorDash driver shot in the back by ICE in Austin is now being charged by the feds with causing the officer to fire his pistol, allegedly by trying to hit the officer with his car. Data centers will soon become very popular with people, says President Trump after meeting at the White House with AI companies that need those power-hungry centers for computing power. The president reported the meeting was friendly, but there was no word on the AI guardrails the leaders say they want. There is, though, an executive order coming, he says.
9: Renaming artificial intelligence, because it's not artificial. We all agree on that. And we're going to be renaming it superintelligence, officially renaming it.
8: This is ABC News. Six Flags is shutting down a famous California roller coaster, and lawyers for people who claim brain injuries on it say they should have closed it down years ago.
10: In recent months, there have been claims and lawsuits alleging serious injuries from the ride, including some that led to deaths after riding X2. In a statement, Six Flags Magic Mountain says X2 consistently passed safety tests, but they have decided to close the ride permanently because it's the right thing to do.
8: ABC's Alex Stone. Georgia now implementing a one-month suspension of its state gas tax. It's about 33 cents for every gallon of regular and 37 for diesel. Defense Secretary Hegseth ending tenure for civilian professors at West Point and all the military academies, says educational curricula distract from lethality. Authorities in the UK say that no explosives were found in three vans linked to alleged terror suspects near a military base used by U.S. bombers. The arrests came over the weekend after a tip. I'm Wayne Cabot, ABC News.
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15: Gunfire in Richmond. You're listening to Network Indiana. I'm Jake McDaniel. Three people, including one teenager, were shot this morning. Richmond police arrived at the scene around 6:15, and they say those people knew each other. At least one of those people were flown to a hospital. One person is injured after he was shot this morning on Indy's east side. It happened on North Shadeland Avenue near East 38th Street, and the cops detained another person. Spencer Schrader hit a 53-yard field goal in the final second Sunday, helping the Indianapolis Colts beat the Houston Texans 19-17. Head coach Shane Steichen.
16: I think our guys communicated very well. You know, I think they're all on the same page. We did a really good job of tackling. Third downs were good. So, you know, the run game was really good. We did a hell of a job stopping the run. Everyone, you know, tackled, fit their gaps, and we got to continue to do that.
15: The Colts ended their 9-game losing streak dating back to last season, and they now face the Washington Commanders this Sunday in London. South Bend leaders want to hear from people about housing issues across the city. The Portage Township Trustee's office is hosting a housing town hall Thursday evening at 6 at the downtown South Bend Library. Members of the Housing Task Force will be there to discuss housing conditions and get feedback on potential improvements. Organizers are encouraging homeowners and housing workers to be there and share their experiences. And Notre Dame's 49-10 win at Purdue was built in part by four defenders who made life easier for the seven behind them. Here's Len Clark.
17: The Irish recorded six sacks and held Purdue to just 40 rushing yards without needing extra defenders to create pressure. That allowed the secondary to keep more players in coverage. The defining play came before halftime when pressure produced a sack and a forced fumble that Drake Bowen returned for a touchdown. Purdue had more plays, but Notre Dame made those plays matter less. The Irish improved to 4-0 and traveled to North Carolina this Saturday. Len Clark, Network Indiana.
15: This is Network Indiana.
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4: From the Tri-County Weather Center, I'm Bill Banks on All News 1520 WKVI. 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This afternoon, mostly sunny with a high near 77. Tonight, mostly cloudy with a low around 61. Looking ahead to Wednesday, a chance of rain showers, cloudy with a high near 71. Wednesday night brings mostly cloudy skies with a low around 65. Currently, it's 73 and clear. I'm Bill Banks. 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
1: 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The airline business this year has seen economy passengers flying less often, but premium passengers flying and spending more. Alaska Airlines wants a bigger piece of that pie. It's launching a revamp with transcontinental planes outfitted with lie-flat suites in a new cabin class dubbed Aurora. It's also revamping its Hawaiian Airlines fleet with new plushier interiors and rolling out a premium economy offering across all its aircraft types. It also plans to build more lounges. Apple's new CEO John Ternus has big plans for the company, now moving to overhaul it to accelerate product development and create a leaner organization with a greater focus on engineering. Sources tell Bloomberg that means relying less on traditional spring and fall product release schedules and simplifying management layers to bring engineers and execs closer together. And yes, that also means cost-cutting efforts, including layoffs and reductions in certain teams. Matt Piper, Bloomberg Radio.
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32: 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I'm CJ Miller, and this is Hoosier Ag Today News, brought to you by the Purdue Extension Farm Stress Team, reminding you when you're alone in the tractor, remember you have a team of people behind

0: 9-year-old Nancy M. Byfield Finley of Greentown, Indiana, and formerly of Leaders Ford, Indiana, passed away September 24th. Cremation will take place at Frayne Crematory in Winnemac. There are no services to be held at this time. Arrangements have been entrusted to Frayne Mortuary in Winnemac. Memorial contributions may be made to a local animal shelter in memory of 99-year-old Nancy M. Byfield Finley of Greentown and formerly of Leaders Ford. 77-year-old Arthur E. Holderman of Knox passed away September 25th. No services will be held at this time. Brayman & Son Memorial Chapel of Knox is in charge of arrangements for 77-year-old Arthur E. Holderman of Knox. Jean Flugschaft passed away on September 25th. There will be a visitation held from 5 to 7 p.m. Central Time Thursday, October 1st at the Reynolds Funeral Home Hamlet Chapel. Funeral services will be held 11 a.m. Central Time Friday, October 2nd at St. Matthew Lutheran Church, with an additional visitation to be held 1 hour prior to the service. In lieu of flowers, memorial contributions may be made to St. Matthew Lutheran Church in Hamlet in memory of Jean Flugschaft. 95-year-old Katie Mae Craigmile Dedloff passed away September 26th. Friends will be received from 11 a.m. until the time of the 1 p.m. service this Friday, October 2nd, at the Brayman & Son Memorial Chapel in Knox. That's for 95-year-old Katie Mae Craigmile Dedloff. Remember, you can find complete obituary information online at WKVI.com.
1: From the Tri-County Weather Center, I'm Bill Banks on All News 1520 WKVI. 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This afternoon, mostly sunny with a high near 77. Tonight, mostly cloudy with a low around 61. Looking ahead to Wednesday, a chance of rain showers, cloudy with a high near 71. Wednesday night brings mostly cloudy skies with a low around 65. Currently, it's 73 and clear. I'm Bill Banks. 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
5: Congratulations to our Tyler Roth WKVI Athlete of the Week, junior from Culver Community, Ava McCune. Ava scored her 100th career goal on the soccer field last week. It's quite an amazing achievement as a junior, and we'll have a chance to talk to her this coming weekend on the Saturday Sports Line, the longest running high school sports show in Indiana, thanks to our very own Harold Welter. We go live every Saturday at 9 a.m. Eastern, 8 a.m. Central on 99.3 FM, WKVI.com, streaming throughout the world. That's your sports check. I'm Mitch Columbi.
6: AP News, I'm Ben Thomas. Confidence in the economy sunk to the lowest level in more than a decade. Sagar Magani has the latest assessment.
7: The Conference Board's Consumer Confidence Index tumbled this month, down nearly 7 points from August. It's now 81.9, the lowest in more than a dozen years since April 2014. The dismal reading comes with prices remaining high and wages stagnating as the Iran war continues. Consumer inflation accelerated last month, but yesterday...
8: The inflation's coming way down, and when you see what happens, as soon as that war ends, inflation's going to be eradicated.
7: President Trump is still blaming high prices on Joe Biden, though inflation has risen since his own inauguration. The government tomorrow will release the latest version of the Federal Reserve's preferred inflation gauge. Sagar Magani, Washington.
6: Employers posted 7.1 million job openings last month, fewer than July, but it indicates the labor market remains sturdy. Iran's currency's fallen to a new low. While Iran's top diplomat says indirect negotiations with the U.S. about reopening the Strait of Hormuz have become more serious.

0: Oil prices eased, Brent crude settling just above $96 per barrel. U.S. gasoline prices moving lower. AAA puts the national average for regular grade just below $4.46 per gallon. Stocks drifted lower on Wall Street.
1: There's a belief that there should be tremendous self-regulation.
0: President Trump says leaders of artificial intelligence companies have signed an accord to self-police AI development. The Supreme Court's allowing quick deportations of migrants to countries other than their own to resume as it weighs the Trump administration's policy. And in Ohio, former music pastor Caleb Flynn, who appeared on American Idol, has been convicted of murdering his wife. This is AP News. In Massachusetts, Lindsey Clancy back in court, her lawyer seeking to prevent a retrial.
2: Clancy's first trial ended in a mistrial. One juror was convinced she was guilty. Her attorney, Kevin Reddington, was before Judge William Sullivan, who will determine if there will be a second trial.
3: This entire case is based on speculation. Where is the admission? Where does she say that she did this?
2: Prosecutor Shannon Buckingham.
4: The first point that there isn't enough evidence to prove that she did it, I would suggest is a laughable argument. And based on what Your Honor sat through several weeks of the trial, that the Commonwealth met its burden as it applies to that.
2: The defense claims Clancy had a rare condition, postpartum psychosis. The prosecution maintained she killed the children, then used multiple methods to try to end her life, and that she knew what she was doing was wrong. I'm Ed Donahue.
0: The latest at APnews.com. I'm Ben Thomas. Thanks for listening.
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10: 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A big Texas hats off to you, Gary. 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Congratulations, Gary, on a job well done.
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19: ABC News, I'm Wayne Cabot. A jury last hour convicted Ohio pastor and former American Idol contestant Caleb Flynn of murdering his wife during an affair. Ashley Flynn, a school teacher, was shot to death. The mistress took the stand to read incriminating texts. Prosecutors say Flynn staged a home invasion and then tearfully called 911. He faces life without parole. A poll out today finds 71% of Americans do not want data centers. But President Trump said today,
1: I just have to do what's right. All I can tell you is that these big, powerful, very rich, very smart companies are going to be making massive contributions to communities.
19: The president hosting a lunch with AI leaders who fear out-of-control intelligence. The president saying the answer is self-regulation. OpenAI not commenting on a New York Times report that months before OpenAI's artificial intelligence went rogue, two employees raised an alarm and were ignored. This is ABC News. Dump over that standing water on your patios. The CDC telling ABC News that new dengue cases spread by mosquitoes are unprecedented in the Tampa area. Best way to protect yourself is to use repellent, wear loose clothes, and yes, dump that water around your home. If you're tempted to reach for that caffeine fix right about now, well, think twice.
20: Before you reach for that Diet Coke with dinner or coffee afterwards, listen to this new study. Researchers say in order to get the best night's sleep, you should stop drinking caffeine nearly 9 hours before bedtime. The study published in the journal Sleep Medicine Review says caffeine intake closer than that could cost you up to 45 minutes of good rest a night. Other studies advise delaying your first cup of coffee until 90 minutes after you wake up to help balance hormones, especially cortisol, which regulates stress. Sherry Preston, ABC News.
19: At the close on Wall Street, the S&P fell 12, the NASDAQ down 23, the Dow down 130. I'm Wayne Cabot, ABC News.
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24: Gunfire in Richmond. You're listening to Network Indiana. I'm Jake McDaniel. Three people, including one teenager, were shot this morning. Richmond police arrived at the scene around 6:15, and they say those people knew each other. At least one of those people were flown to a hospital. One person is injured after he was shot this morning on Indy's east side. It happened on North Shadeland Avenue near East 38th Street, and the cops detained another person. Spencer Schrader hit a 53-yard field goal in the final second Sunday, helping the Indianapolis Colts beat the Houston Texans 19-17. Head coach Shane Steichen.
25: I think our guys communicated very well. You know, I think they're all on the same page. We did a really good job of tackling. Third downs were good. So, you know, the run game was really good. We did a hell of a job stopping the run. Everyone, you know, tackled, fit their gaps, and we got to continue to do that.
24: The Colts ended their 9-game losing streak dating back to last season, and they now face the Washington Commanders this Sunday in London. South Bend leaders want to hear from people about housing issues across the city. The Portage Township Trustee's office is hosting a housing town hall Thursday evening at 6 at the downtown South Bend Library. Members of the Housing Task Force will be there to discuss housing conditions and get feedback on potential improvements. Organizers are encouraging homeowners and housing workers to be there and share their experiences. And Notre Dame's 49-10 win at Purdue was built in part by four defenders who made life easier for the seven behind them. Here's Len Clark.
26: The Irish recorded six sacks and held Purdue to just 40 rushing yards without needing extra defenders to create pressure. That allowed the secondary to keep more players in coverage. The defining play came before halftime when pressure produced a sack and a forced fumble that Drake Bowen returned for a touchdown. Purdue had more plays, but Notre Dame made those plays matter less. The Irish improved to 4-0 and traveled to North Carolina this Saturday. Len Clark, Network Indiana.
24: This is Network Indiana.
0: Coach, I remember where we began.
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8: 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This afternoon, sunny with a high near 75. Tonight, partly cloudy with a low around 50. Looking ahead to Tuesday, sunny with a high near 77. Tuesday night brings partly cloudy skies with a low around 58. On Wednesday, partly sunny conditions with a high near 79. Currently, it's 72 and clear. I'm Bill Banks. 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
31: This is a Bloomberg Money Minute. Not even a sharp drop in the price of oil to under 90 bucks a barrel could help Wall Street a whole lot today. Amid investor worries about stubbornly high inflation and renewed talks about another possible interest rate hike from the Fed before this year is over. The Dow today, down 132 points, just a quarter of 1%. The Nasdaq lost 23, the S&P down 13. That's after consumer confidence fell to a 12-year low this month on worries about gas prices, the economy, and the labor market. Also, advertised open jobs in August unexpectedly declined, another sign of a low-hire, low-fire labor market. After meeting with leaders of top American artificial intelligence firms about the risks of AI, President Trump shot down the idea of federal regulations on the technology, but said he's considering an AI committee to watch over developments. And ratcheting up its trade war with Canada, the Trump administration is now banning almost $1 billion worth of imported Canadian liquor, dairy products, and motorcycles. Tom Busby, Bloomberg Radio.
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6: A new fungal disease that could be impacting Indiana's corn crops. I'm CJ Miller, and this is Hoosier Ag Today News, brought to you by the Purdue Extension Farm Stress Team, reminding you when you're alone in the tractor, remember you have a team of people behind you and that we're in this together. A mysterious emerging leaf spot disease resembling maize white spot is spreading rapidly across the Midwest, and researchers are racing to identify this fungus.
9: This is a pretty new disease for us.
6: Dr. Marty Chilvers, field crops pathologist at Michigan State University, he says the symptoms are white, quarter to half inch lesions that look deceptively like paraquat herbicide damage on the corn leaves.
9: And some of my colleagues are cautious, but they feel like there is some impact on corn grain yield.
6: Read more about this disease at HoosierAgToday.com. I'm CJ Miller, Hoosier Ag Today, Indiana's farm network for 20 years.
10: Turning now to funeral arrangements. 99-year-old Nancy M. Byfield Finley of Greentown, Indiana, and formerly of Leaders Ford, Indiana, passed away September 24th. Cremation will take place at Frayne Crematory in Winnemac. There are no services to be held at this time. Arrangements have been entrusted to Frayne Mortuary in Winnemac. Memorial contributions may be made to a local animal shelter in memory of 99-year-old Nancy M. Byfield Finley of Greentown and formerly of Leaders Ford. 77-year-old Arthur E. Holderman of Knox passed away September 25th. No services will be held at this time. Brayman & Son Memorial Chapel of Knox is in charge of arrangements for 77-year-old Arthur E. Holderman of Knox. Jean Pflugschaft passed away on September 25th. There will be a visitation held from 5 to 7 p.m. Central Time Thursday, October 1st at the Reynolds Funeral Home Hamlet Chapel. Funeral services will be held 11 a.m. Central Time Friday, October 2nd at St. Matthew Lutheran Church, with an additional visitation to be held 1 hour prior to the service. In lieu of flowers, memorial contributions may be made to St. Matthew Lutheran Church in Hamlet in memory of Jean Pflugschaft. 95-year-old Katie Mae Craigmile Dedloff passed away September 26th. Friends will be received from 11 a.m. until the time of the 1 p.m. service this Friday, October 2nd at the Brayman & Son Memorial Chapel in Knox. That's for 95-year-old Katie Mae Craigmile Dedloff. Remember, you can find complete obituary information online at WKVI.com.
8: From the Tri-County Weather Center, I'm Bill Banks on All News 1520 WKVI. 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This afternoon, mostly sunny with a high near 77. Tonight, mostly cloudy with a low around 61. Looking ahead to Wednesday, a chance of rain, showers with cloudy skies and a high near 71. Wednesday night brings more chances for rain with a low around 65. Currently, it's 75 and clear. I'm Bill Banks. 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
5: It's the home playoff debut of Caitlin Clark. I'm Network Indiana's Nathaniel Finch. For the first time in her young Indiana Fever career, Caitlin Clark plays a playoff game at Gainbridge Fieldhouse. Of course, last year missing the playoffs, which is why Clark gets named the league's comeback player of the year, and along with Kelsey Mitchell, first team All-WNBA. But tonight is do or die for Indiana, already trailing the Las Vegas Aces by a game in the best of three series. The Fever need a win tonight to extend this to a winner-take-all game three on Thursday. Tip-off 6:30 Eastern at Gainbridge Fieldhouse. It's the first win of the season for the Indianapolis Colts. Beating the Houston Texans, now 1-2, won the young season before heading out to London to play the Commanders on Sunday.
6: It's huge. I mean, a lot of these NFL games come down to these one-score games, as we know. And so to find a way to win there and get the first one, like I said, a division opponent, it's great vibes, great confidence builder, you know, going into the following week.
5: That's Colts coach Shane Steichen on the Colts Roundtable. The story of the game, kicker Spencer Schrader tweaking his groin pregame, but kicking the game-winning 53-yard field goal with no issues.
7: We expect Spencer to be able to go no problem. We'll limit or load some of his management based on what the training room tells us throughout the week. But obviously, we saw him kick during the game. He did an unbelievable job.
5: That's Colts special teams coordinator Brian Mason. It's like the first day of school for the Indiana Pacers. Day one of training camp, and the first look at the team's free agent signing, Kelly Oubre Jr.
8: I love his attitude. Positive, upbeat guy, very enthusiastic about being here, and he's experienced, you know, and he can play multiple positions. So guys like that are extremely valuable.
5: That's Pacers coach Rick Carlisle. Indiana starts regular season action in 3 weeks. With your Network Indiana Sports Report, I'm Nathaniel Finch.
9: Fox News, I'm John Saucier. The Trump administration is a new online platform powered by artificial intelligence. The White House says the newly launched America.gov can help Americans complete tasks in a timely fashion and save time. Well, Secretary of State Marco Rubio says the State Department is using the platform to help speed up the passport process.
10: Starting next year, Americans will be able to apply for their first passport entirely online.
9: Lindsey Clancy back in court for a status hearing several weeks after her murder case ended in a mistrial. There was a single holdout juror. Her attorney, Kevin Reddington, has filed a motion to investigate that juror, but denies accusations that he's attacking the man.
11: I am really tired of reading that I am attacking this juror. I am ripping the juror. I am shredding the juror. I'm not doing anything with the juror.
9: It's still unclear if Clancy will face a new trial. 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
12: Gunfire in Richmond. You're listening to Network Indiana. I'm Jake McDaniel. Three people, including one teenager, were shot this morning. Richmond police arrived at the scene around 6:15, and they say those people knew each other. At least one of those people were flown to a hospital. One person is injured after he was shot this morning on Indy's east side. It happened on North Shadeland Avenue near East 38th Street, and the cops detained another person. Spencer Schrader hit a 53-yard field goal in the final second Sunday, helping the Indianapolis Colts beat the Houston Texans 19-17. Head coach Shane Steichen.
14: I think our guys communicated very well. You know, I think they're all on the same page. We did a really good job of tackling. Third downs were good. So, you know, the run game was really good. We did a hell of a job stopping the run. Everyone, you know, tackled, fit their gaps, and we got to continue to do that.
12: The Colts ended their 9-game losing streak dating back to last season, and they now face the Washington Commanders this Sunday in London. South Bend leaders want to hear from people about housing issues across the city. The Portage Township Trustee's Office is hosting a housing town hall Thursday evening at 6 at the downtown South Bend Library. Members of the Housing Task Force will be there to discuss housing conditions and get feedback on potential improvements. Organizers are encouraging homeowners and housing workers to be there and share their experiences. And Notre Dame's 49-10 win at Purdue was built in part by four defenders who made life easier for the seven behind them. Here's Len Clark.
18: The Irish recorded six sacks and held Purdue to just 40 rushing yards without needing extra defenders to create pressure. That allowed the secondary to keep more players in coverage. The defining play came before halftime when pressure produced a sack and a forced fumble that Drake Bowen returned for a touchdown. Purdue had more plays, but Notre Dame made those plays matter less. The Irish improved to 4-0 and traveled to North Carolina this Saturday. Len Clark, Network Indiana.
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25: 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This afternoon, mostly sunny with a high near 77. Tonight, mostly cloudy with a low around 61. Looking ahead to Wednesday, a chance of rain, showers with cloudy skies and a high near 71. Wednesday night brings more chances for rain with a low around 65. Currently, it's 75 and clear. I'm Bill Banks. 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
3: 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Our current time is 27 past the hour.
4: This is a Bloomberg Money Minute. Not even a sharp drop in the price of oil to under 90 bucks a barrel could help Wall Street a whole lot today amid investor worries about stubbornly high inflation and renewed talks about another possible interest rate hike from the Fed before this year is over. The Dow today, down 132 points, just a quarter of 1%. The Nasdaq lost 23, the S&P down 13. That's after consumer confidence fell to a 12-year low this month on worries about gas prices, the economy, and the labor market. Also, advertised open jobs in August unexpectedly declined, another sign of a low-hire, low-fire labor market. After meeting with leaders of top American artificial intelligence firms about the risks of AI, President Trump shot down the idea of federal regulations on the technology, but said he's considering an AI committee to watch over developments. And ratcheting up its trade war with Canada, the Trump administration is now banning almost $1 billion worth of imported Canadian liquor, dairy products, and motorcycles. Tom Busby, Bloomberg Radio.
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3: A new fungal disease that could be impacting Indiana's corn crops. I'm CJ Miller, and this is Hoosier Ag Today News, brought to you by the Purdue Extension Farm Stress Team, reminding you when you're alone in the tractor, remember you have a team of people behind you and that we're in this together. A mysterious emerging leaf spot disease resembling maize white spot is spreading rapidly across the Midwest, and researchers are racing to identify this fungus.
4: This is a pretty new disease for us.
3: Dr. Marty Chilvers, field crops pathologist at Michigan State University. He says the symptoms are white, quarter to half inch lesions that look deceptively like paraquat herbicide damage on the corn leaves.
4: And some of my colleagues are cautious, but they feel like there is some impact on corn grain yield.
3: Read more about this disease at HoosierAgToday.com. I'm CJ Miller, Hoosier Ag Today, Indiana's farm network for 20 years.
5: Turning to funeral arrangements, Alan Edward Reese, 88, died on September 19th of 2026. Miller's Mary Manor in Plymouth was born on October 19th, 1937 in Newcastle, Indiana. He was the son of W.T. Tom Reese and Mary Gann Reese. After graduating from Newcastle High School in 1956, Alan began his career in retail, where he met his future wife, Doris Kaufman. They married on May 25th of 1958 in Goshen. Enlisting in 1962, Alan honorably served as medical X-ray tech in the United States Army. Alan was proud of his service as a Mason and master of the Plymouth Kilwinning Lodge No. 149. Visitation will be held on Saturday, September 26th from 11 a.m. to 1 p.m. at Johnson Danielson Funeral Home, 1100 North Michigan Street in Plymouth. He'll be honored in a Masonic ceremony at 1 p.m., and funeral services will immediately follow with Pastor Dennis Wenzel officiating. Alan will be laid to rest at Oak Hill Cemetery in Plymouth, with military funeral honors being rendered by the United States Army and the American Legion Post 27. In lieu of flowers, memorial contributions can be directed to the Indiana Hearing Alliance, 2205 East Morgan Avenue, Suite 105 in Evansville. Johnson Danielson Funeral Home is honored to be entrusted with the arrangements. Condolences can be left for the family at www.johnson-danielson.com. Billy S. Stockberger, 80, died on September 20th, 2026, at St. Joe Regional Medical Center in Mishawaka. Born on April 18th of 1946 in Argus, Billy was the son of Kenneth and Anna Jane Wallace Stockberger. After graduating from high school, Billy was a truck driver with Stockberger Trucking for 40 years. He was married to Barbara Povlock on December 18th of 1971 at Sunrise Chapel in Plymouth. Visitation will be held on Sunday, September 27th from 1 to 3 p.m. at Johnson Danielson Funeral Home, 1100 North Michigan Street in Plymouth. Funeral services will immediately follow at 3 p.m. with Jeff Lindsay officiating. Billy will be laid to rest at Maple Grove Cemetery. In lieu of flowers, memorial contributions can be directed to the Alzheimer's Association, Greater Indiana Chapter, 50 East 91st Street, Suite 100 in Indianapolis, or to the American Cancer Association, P.O. Box 22718, Oklahoma City, Oklahoma. Condolences can be left for the family at www.johnson-danielson.com.
6: From the Tri-County Weather Center, I'm Bill Banks on All News 1520 WKVI. 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This afternoon, mostly sunny with a high near 77. Tonight, mostly cloudy with a low around 61. Looking ahead to Wednesday, a chance of rain, showers with cloudy skies and a high near 71. Wednesday night brings more chances for rain with a low around 65. Currently, it's 75 and clear. I'm Bill Banks. 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
5: 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We go around the county. 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We get a scouting report about their games on Friday night, and we call it Thursday Night Lights. It starts at 7 o'clock. Then on Friday, it's a triple header here on Giant FM on WTCA. As always, Rocky football. They take on Warsaw in a huge NLC matchup and a rivalry. And Kenny Kramer, Ryan Lockhart have the play-by-play call for you there. 6:30 pregame start, 7 o'clock the kickoff. On WKBI, it's Winamac against North Judson. Mitch Columbia has that call. A little bit later over in Central Time, he starts his pregame at 7 o'clock. 8 o'clock the kickoff there. And then on Max 98.3, we go to LaVille, and we have Joe McKee and myself with a play-by-play call as LaVille takes on Glenn in a grudge match. Once again, another rivalry game. 6:30, the pregame starts, 7 o'clock, the kickoff. Once again, WTCA, Plymouth against Warsaw, 6:30 start, 7 kick. WKVI, it is Winamac against North Judson, 7 o'clock pregame, 8 o'clock kick, and on Max 98.3, it is LaVille against Glenn, 6:30 pregame, 7 o'clock kick. Your station for football, very obviously, is Giant FM. I'm Rusty Nixon, Giant FM Sports.
6: ABC News, I'm Wayne Cabot. A jury last hour convicted Ohio pastor and former American Idol contestant Caleb Flynn of murdering his wife during an affair. Ashley Flynn, a school teacher, was shot to death. The mistress took the stand to read incriminating texts. Prosecutors say Flynn staged a home invasion and then tearfully called 911. He faces life without parole. A poll out today finds 71% of Americans do not want data centers. But President Trump said today,
7: I just have to do what's right. All I can tell you is that these big, powerful, very rich, very smart companies are going to be making massive contributions to communities.
6: The president hosting a lunch with AI leaders who fear out-of-control intelligence. The president saying the answer is self-regulation. OpenAI not commenting on a New York Times report that months before OpenAI's artificial intelligence went rogue, two employees raised an alarm and were ignored. This is ABC News. Dump over that standing water on your patios. The CDC telling ABC News that new dengue cases spread by mosquitoes are unprecedented in the Tampa area. Best way to protect yourself is to use repellent, wear loose clothes, and yes, dump that water around your home. If you're tempted to reach for that caffeine fix right about now, well, think twice.
8: Before you reach for that Diet Coke with dinner or coffee afterwards, listen to this new study. Researchers say in order to get the best night's sleep, you should stop drinking caffeine nearly 9 hours before bedtime. The study published in the journal Sleep Medicine Review says caffeine intake closer than that could cost you up to 45 minutes of good rest a night. Other studies advise delaying your first cup of coffee until 90 minutes after you wake up to help balance hormones, especially cortisol, which regulates stress. Sherry Preston, ABC News.
6: At the close on Wall Street, the S&P fell 12, the NASDAQ down 23, the Dow down 130. I'm Wayne Cabot, ABC News.
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12: Gunfire in Richmond. You're listening to Network Indiana. I'm Jake McDaniel. Three people, including one teenager, were shot this morning. Richmond police arrived at the scene around 6:15, and they say those people knew each other. At least one of those people were flown to a hospital. One person is injured after he was shot this morning on Indy's east side. It happened on North Shadeland Avenue near East 38th Street, and the cops detained another person. Spencer Schrader hit a 53-yard field goal in the final second Sunday, helping the Indianapolis Colts beat the Houston Texans 19-17. Head coach Shane Steichen.
13: I think our guys communicated very well. You know, I think they're all on the same page. We did a really good job of tackling. Third downs were good. So, you know, the run game was really good. We did a hell of a job stopping the run. Everyone, you know, tackled, fit their gaps, and we got to continue to do that.
12: The Colts ended their 9-game losing streak dating back to last season, and they now face the Washington Commanders this Sunday in London. South Bend leaders want to hear from people about housing issues across the city. The Portage Township Trustee's office is hosting a housing town hall Thursday evening at 6 at the downtown South Bend Library. Members of the Housing Task Force will be there to discuss housing conditions and get feedback on potential improvements. Organizers are encouraging homeowners and housing workers to be there and share their experiences. And Notre Dame's 49-10 win at Purdue was built in part by four defenders who made life easier for the seven behind them. Here's Len Clark.
14: The Irish recorded six sacks and held Purdue to just 40 rushing yards without needing extra defenders to create pressure. That allowed the secondary to keep more players in coverage. The defining play came before halftime when pressure produced a sack and a forced fumble that Drake Bowen returned for a touchdown. Purdue had more plays, but Notre Dame made those plays matter less. The Irish improved to 4-0 and traveled to North Carolina this Saturday. Len Clark, Network Indiana.
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15: Coach, I remember where we began.
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21: 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This afternoon, mostly sunny with a high near 77. Tonight, mostly cloudy with a low around 61. Looking ahead to Wednesday, a chance of rain showers with cloudy skies and a high near 71. Wednesday night brings more chances for rain with a low around 65. Currently, it's 75 and clear. I'm Bill Banks. 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
4: This is a Bloomberg Money Minute. Not even a sharp drop in the price of oil to under 90 bucks a barrel could help Wall Street a whole lot today amid investor worries about stubbornly high inflation and renewed talks about another possible interest rate hike from the Fed before this year is over. The Dow today, down 132 points, just a quarter of 1%. The Nasdaq lost 23, the S&P down 13. That's after consumer confidence fell to a 12-year low this month on worries about gas prices, the economy, and the labor market. Also, advertised open jobs in August unexpectedly declined, another sign of a low-hire, low-fire labor market. After meeting with leaders of top American artificial intelligence firms about the risks of AI, President Trump shot down the idea of federal regulations on the technology, but said he's considering an AI committee to watch over developments. And ratcheting up its trade war with Canada, the Trump administration is now banning almost $1 billion worth of imported Canadian liquor, dairy products, and motorcycles. Tom Busby, Bloomberg Radio.
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11: A new fungal disease that could be impacting Indiana's corn crops. I'm C.J. Miller, and this is Hoosier Ag Today News, brought to you by the Purdue Extension Farm Stress Team, reminding you when you're alone in the tractor, remember you have a team of people behind you and that we're in this together. A mysterious emerging leaf spot disease resembling maize white spot is spreading rapidly across the Midwest, and researchers are racing to identify this fungus.
12: This is a pretty new disease for us.
11: Dr. Marty Chilvers, field crops pathologist at Michigan State University. He says the symptoms are white, quarter to half inch lesions that look deceptively like paraquat herbicide damage on the corn leaves.
12: And some of my colleagues are cautious, but I feel like there is some impact on corn grain yield.
11: Read more about this disease at HoosierAgToday.com. I'm C.J. 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
13: Turning now to funeral arrangements. 99-year-old Nancy M. Byfield Finley of Greentown, Indiana, and formerly of Leaders Ford, Indiana, passed away September 24th. Cremation will take place at Frayne Crematory in Winnemac. There are no services to be held at this time. Arrangements have been entrusted to Frayne Mortuary in Winnemac. Memorial contributions may be made to a local animal shelter in memory of 99-year-old Nancy M. Byfield Finley of Greentown and formerly of Leaders Ford. 77-year-old Arthur E. Holderman of Knox passed away September 25th. No services will be held at this time. Brayman & Son Memorial Chapel of Knox is in charge of arrangements for 77-year-old Arthur E. Holderman of Knox. Jean Pflugschaft passed away on September 25th. There will be a visitation held from 5 to 7 p.m. Central Time Thursday, October 1st at the Reynolds Funeral Home Hamlet Chapel. Funeral services will be held 11 a.m. Central Time Friday, October 2nd at St. Matthew Lutheran Church, with an additional visitation to be held 1 hour prior to the service. In lieu of flowers, memorial contributions may be made to St. Matthew Lutheran Church in Hamlet in memory of Jean Pflugschaft. 95-year-old Katie Mae Craigmile Dedloff passed away September 26th. Friends will be received from 11 a.m. until the time of the 1 p.m. service this Friday, October 2nd, at the Brayman & Son Memorial Chapel in Knox. That's for 95-year-old Katie Mae Craigmile Dedloff. Remember, you can find complete obituary information online at WKVI.com.
3: 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This afternoon, mostly sunny with a high near 77. Tonight, mostly cloudy with a low around 61. Looking ahead to Wednesday, a chance of rain, showers with cloudy skies and a high near 71. Wednesday night brings more chances for rain with a low around 65. Currently, it's 75 and clear. I'm Bill Banks. 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
5: Congratulations to our Tyler Roth WKVI Athlete of the Week, junior from Culver Community, Ava McCune. Ava scored her 100th career goal on the soccer field last week. 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
3: Gunfire in Richmond. You're listening to Network Indiana. I'm Jake McDaniel. Three people, including one teenager, were shot this morning. Richmond police arrived at the scene around 6:15, and they say those people knew each other. At least one of those people were flown to a hospital. One person is injured after he was shot this morning on Indy's east side. It happened on North Shadeland Avenue near East 38th Street, and the cops detained another person. Spencer Schrader hit a 53-yard field goal in the final second Sunday, helping the Indianapolis Colts beat the Houston Texans 19-17. Head coach Shane Steichen.
4: I think our guys communicated very well. You know, I think they're all on the same page. We did a really good job of tackling. Third downs were good. So, you know, the run game was really good. We did a hell of a job stopping the run. Everyone, you know, tackled, fit their gaps, and we got to continue to do that.
3: The Colts ended their 9-game losing streak dating back to last season, and they now face the Washington Commanders this Sunday in London. South Bend leaders want to hear from people about housing issues across the city. The Portage Township Trustee's office is hosting a housing town hall Thursday evening at 6 at the downtown South Bend Library. Members of the Housing Task Force will be there to discuss housing conditions and get feedback on potential improvements. Organizers are encouraging homeowners and housing workers to be there and share their experiences. And Notre Dame's 49-10 win at Purdue was built in part by four defenders who made life easier for the seven behind them. Here's Len Clark.
5: The Irish recorded six sacks and held Purdue to just 40 rushing yards without needing extra defenders to create pressure. That allowed the secondary to keep more players in coverage. The defining play came before halftime when pressure produced a sack and a forced fumble that Drake Bowen returned for a touchdown. Purdue had more plays, but Notre Dame made those plays matter less.

0: Irish improved to 4-0 and traveled to North Carolina this Saturday. Len Clark, Network Indiana.
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2: Coach, I remember where we began.
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16: ABC News, I'm Wayne Cabot. President Trump is defending data centers as being good for communities and saying the concerns about rogue intelligence are misplaced, suggesting companies can self-regulate.
17: Whoever wins SI, because now we're calling it again super. We're using the word super because the other word is a fake word. It's just not a, it's not a good, it's not an appropriate
18: Mr.
17: word.
18: Mr. President.
17: But whoever wins SI is going to win.
16: The Supreme Court says the Trump administration can send migrants abroad to third countries, not their own. The attorneys that sued over the deportation said the order today is devastating to people put on a plane before they ever have a chance to raise a claim. In the trial of the Ohio pastor accused of killing his wife,
19: we, the jury in this case, being duly impaneled and sworn, find the defendant, Caleb C. Flynn, guilty of aggravated murder.
16: He claimed that intruders broke in and killed her. This is ABC News. It's about time, say lawyers, for people who say they suffered brain injuries that One of the country's best known and most intense roller coasters is closing down.
9: North of L.A. at Six Flags Magic Mountain, the park announcing it is permanently closing X2. The roller coaster is known for being one of the most intense roller coasters in the world. Recently, there have been claims of severe injuries, including some that led to deaths after riding X2. Now, in a statement, Six Flags Magic Mountain says while X2 consistently passed a multitude of safety tests, they have decided to close the ride because they believe it's the right thing to do. X opened in 2002 when it reopened as X2 with a new seat design in 2008. Alex Stone, ABC News, Los Angeles.
16: A Florida mother is accused of leaving her four children home alone while she took a four-day carnival cruise to the Bahamas. The father of one of the kids got suspicious when he saw the ticket posted on social media. The mother was cuffed as she stepped off the cruise ship. Wayne Cabot, ABC News.
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1: Gunfire in Richmond. You're listening to Network Indiana. I'm Jake McDaniel. Three people, including one teenager, were shot this morning. Richmond police arrived at the scene around 6:15, and they say those people knew each other. At least one of those people were flown to a hospital. One person is injured after he was shot this morning on Indy's east side. It happened on North Shadeland Avenue near East 38th Street, and the cops detained another person. Spencer Schrader hit a 53-yard field goal in the final second Sunday, helping the Indianapolis Colts beat the Houston Texans 19-17. Head coach Shane Steichen.
25: I think our guys communicated very well. You know, I think they're all on the same page. We did a really good job of tackling. Third downs were good. So, you know, the run game was really good. We did a hell of a job stopping the run. Everyone, you know, tackled, fit their gaps, and we got to continue to do that.
1: The Colts ended their 9-game losing streak dating back to last season, and they now face the Washington Commanders this Sunday in London. South Bend leaders want to hear from people about housing issues across the city. The Portage Township Trustee's office is hosting a housing town hall Thursday evening at 6 at the downtown South Bend Library. Members of the Housing Task Force will be there to discuss housing conditions and get feedback on potential improvements. Organizers are encouraging homeowners and housing workers to be there and share their experiences. And Notre Dame's 49-10 win at Purdue was built in part by four defenders who made life easier for the seven behind them. Here's Len Clark.
26: The Irish recorded six sacks and held Purdue to just 40 rushing yards without needing extra defenders to create pressure. That allowed the secondary to keep more players in coverage. The defining play came before halftime when pressure produced a sack and a forced fumble that Drake Bowen returned for a touchdown. Purdue had more plays, but Notre Dame made those plays matter less. The Irish improved to 4-0 and traveled to North Carolina this Saturday. Len Clark, Network Indiana.
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2: Coach, I remember where we began.
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7: I'm IHSAA Commissioner Paul Nydig. Hoosier High School coaches are teaching more than sports. They're teaching life lessons. Show up for our student athletes and the coaches who teach them, and buy a ticket to your school's next athletic event. Every great story starts somewhere. In Indiana, it starts with education-based athletics. It starts here.
0: According to information from the Stark County Auditor, the Stark County Council will meet Monday, October 19th, with adoption of the county's 2027 budget among the items on the agenda. I'm Becca Shepherd for Stark County Family Dentistry from the WKVI Information Center. The council is scheduled to consider the budget adoption at 4:30 p.m. Central Time. Also on the agenda, Highway Superintendent Rachel Kinney will discuss a quote for a culvert, salt bids, a blower for the brush chopper, and a timber bridge contract. The council will also consider minutes from its September 18th meeting and any other business that may come before them at that time. The meeting is scheduled to begin at 4:30 p.m. Central Time and will be held at the Annex 1 meeting room located at 53 East Mound Street in Knox. The public is invited to attend this meeting. Information shared by the LaPorte County Sheriff's Office indicates that on Friday, September 25th, at approximately 1:25 p.m. Central Time, its deputies responded to State Road 2 east of County Road 900 West regarding a motor vehicle crash. The initial on-scene investigation determined that the following had occurred. A red 2010 Kia being operated by 60-year-old Ronald O. West of Madarieville was traveling westbound on State Road 2. A red 2017 Ford being operated by 36-year-old Kayla M. Roche of LaPorte was traveling eastbound on State Road 2. A witness traveling westbound on State Road 2 behind the Kia advised deputies that the Kia was following a FedEx truck. The witness stated the Kia suddenly drove left of center and collided with the Ford. West was injured and transported to a regional hospital for treatment. A passenger in the Kia, identified as 88-year-old Elvin L. West of Francisville, was also injured during the crash. Elvin was transported to a regional hospital for treatment. Roche was injured during the crash and transported to a regional hospital for treatment. Deputies later learned that Roche had passed away as a result of injuries sustained at the crash. The LaPorte County Sheriff's Office states that the investigation is ongoing and no further information is available for release at this time. According to a press release from the Federal Emergency Management Agency, or FEMA, Stark and Pulaski counties are among 16 additional counties across the state that are now eligible for FEMA public assistance after storms, tornadoes, and flooding affected the state in August. The assistance program provides grants to governments and certain private nonprofit organizations in order to help cover costs that are associated with emergency work and the repair or replacement of facilities that were damaged by disaster. The state of Indiana will conduct briefings with applicants to provide information about available assistance and the application process. Pulaski County had previously been approved for FEMA individual assistance on August 25th. That program provides assistance directly to eligible households affected by the disaster. Stark County was not included among the counties listed for individual assistance. According to FEMA, more than $130 million was delivered to individuals and households in Indiana during the first month of recovery through FEMA grants, Small Business Administration disaster loans, and National Flood Insurance Program payments. The deadline to apply for the individual assistance is October 25th, and information from FEMA indicates that many people who qualify for that assistance may not have applied yet. More information about the Indiana disaster recovery effort is available through disasterassistance.gov. In August, the Culvertown Council gave Police Chief Chad Becker permission to advertise for candidates to fill a full-time vacancy on his staff, and Becker came before the council on Thursday, September 24th, with his recommendation.
8: My staff and I met with the interested candidate who had turned in a letter of interest. And after going through that interview process and knowing the officer who's worked for us since the beginning of the year, I come to you tonight with a request to hire that particular officer and change his status from part-time status to full-time status. So I bring to you tonight the name of Robert.
0: Becker said that Williams already had 3 years of service with the Marshall County Sheriff's Department, was currently a part-time officer in his department, and was also already police academy trained. He said those factors would make for a quick transition for his team. The council unanimously approved Williams as the town's new full-time officer.
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11: From the Tri-County Weather Center, I'm Bill Banks on All News 1520 WKVI. 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This afternoon, mostly sunny with a high near 77. Tonight, mostly cloudy with a low around 61. Looking ahead to Wednesday, a chance of rain, showers with cloudy skies and a high near 71. Wednesday night brings more chances for rain with a low around 65. Currently, it's 75 and clear. I'm Bill Banks. 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
5: This is a Bloomberg Money Minute. Not even a sharp drop in the price of oil to under 90 bucks a barrel could help Wall Street a whole lot today amid investor worries about stubbornly high inflation and renewed talks about another possible interest rate hike from the Fed before this year is over. The Dow today, down 132 points, just a quarter of 1%. The Nasdaq lost 23, the S&P down 13. That's after consumer confidence fell to a 12-year low this month on worries about gas prices, the economy, and the labor market. Also, advertised open jobs in August unexpectedly declined, another sign of a low-hire, low-fire labor market. After meeting with leaders of top American artificial intelligence firms about the risks of AI, President Trump shot down the idea of federal regulations on the technology, but said he's considering an AI committee to watch over developments. And ratcheting up its trade war with Canada, the Trump administration is now banning almost $1 billion worth of imported Canadian liquor, dairy products, and motorcycles. Tom Busby, Bloomberg Radio.
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20: A new fungal disease that could be impacting Indiana's corn crops. I'm CJ Miller, and this is Hoosier Ag Today News, brought to you by the Purdue Extension Farm Stress Team, reminding you when you're alone in the tractor, remember you have a team of people behind you and that we're in this together. A mysterious emerging leaf spot disease resembling maize white spot is spreading rapidly across the Midwest, and researchers are racing to identify this fungus.
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20: Dr. Marty Chilvers, field crops pathologist at Michigan State University. He says the symptoms are white, quarter to half inch lesions that look deceptively like paraquat herbicide damage on the corn leaves.
21: And some of my colleagues are cautious, but they feel like there is some impact on corn grain yield.
20: 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I'm CJ Miller, Hoosier Ag Today, Indiana's farm network for 20 years.
22: Turning now to funeral arrangements. 99-year-old Nancy M. Byfield Finley of Greentown, Indiana, and formerly of Leaders Ford, Indiana, passed away September 24th. Cremation will take place at Frayne Crematory in Winnemac. There are no services to be held at this time. Arrangements have been entrusted to Frayne Mortuary in Winnemac. Memorial contributions may be made to a local animal shelter in memory of 99-year-old Nancy M. Byfield Finley of Greentown and formerly of Leaders Ford. 77-year-old Arthur E. Holderman of Knox passed away September 25th. No services will be held at this time. Brayman and Son Memorial Chapel of Knox is in charge of arrangements for 77-year-old Arthur E. Holderman of Knox. Jean Pflugschaft passed away on September 25th. There will be a visitation held from 5 to 7 p.m. Central Time Thursday, October 1st at the Reynolds Funeral Home Hamlet Chapel. Funeral services will be held 11 a.m. Central Time Friday, October 2nd at St. Matthew Lutheran Church, with an additional visitation to be held 1 hour prior to the service. In lieu of flowers, memorial contributions may be made to St. Matthew Lutheran Church in Hamlet in memory of Jean Pflugschaft. 95-year-old Katie Mae Craigmile Dedloff passed away September 26th. Friends will be received from 11 a.m. until the time of the 1 p.m. service this Friday, October 2nd, at the Brayman and Son Memorial Chapel in Knox. That's for 95-year-old Katie Mae Craigmile Dedloff. Remember, you can find complete obituary information online at WKVI.com.
3: From the Tri-County Weather Center, I'm Bill Banks on All News 1520 WKVI. 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This afternoon, mostly sunny with a high near 77. Tonight, mostly cloudy with a low around 61. Looking ahead to Wednesday, a chance of rain, showers with cloudy skies and a high near 71. Wednesday night brings more chances for rain with a low around 65. Currently, it's 75 and clear. I'm Bill Banks. 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
5: Network Indiana Sports, I'm Nathaniel Finch. Some excitement around the Indianapolis Colts locker room following the first win of the season for the Blue and White, beating the Houston Texans to move to 1-2.
6: Yeah, there's a lot of excitement in there. Anytime you get a division win, especially at home, first one of the year to get to 1-2 there, is huge. So I was really excited, very pleased with everyone's effort, and, you know, obviously found a way to win that game.
5: That's Colts coach Shane Steichen. Needing a win more than anybody, the Indiana Fever. A win-or-go-home scenario tonight, but it's the first home playoff game in the career of Caitlin Clark. The Fever and Aces battle in Game 2 tonight. If Indiana wins, a winner-take-all Game 3 in Las Vegas on Thursday night. It's the first day of training camp for the Indiana Pacers, and the return of star point guard Tyrese Halliburton following his Achilles tear 15 months ago.
7: We've missed him so much. You know, it's hard to put a value on the kind of intrinsic, intangible things that he does naturally. And that's one of the things that makes him so special. He had a great day today. The joy and the exuberance is one thing. The game is is really important, too.
5: That's Pacers coach Rick Carlisle. Indiana starts regular season action in 3 weeks. In IndyCar, Chip Ganassi Racing has its replacement for the future Hall of Famer, Scott Dixon. It's Christian Lundgaard in the number 9 car, meaning Dixon and Lundgaard basically swap places, as the 6-time IndyCar champion is now with McLaren. It's official. Fishers High School 4-star guard Jason Gardner Jr. is headed to Auburn. The son of the former All-American Jason Gardner is ranked the number 5 senior in Indiana. With your Network Indiana Sports Report,

0: Americans are protected from the cost of AI and data centers through the bill. He says it's just all optional.
1: Optional standards for safety against catastrophic risk. Optional enforcement to protect the American people. An optional guardrail is not a guardrail at all.
0: AI has emerged as a major midterm election issue. 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
6: Gunfire in Richmond. 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I'm Jake McDaniel. 3 people, including one teenager, were shot this morning. Richmond police arrived at the scene around 6:15, and they say those people knew each other. At least one of those people were flown to a hospital. One person is injured after he was shot this morning on Indy's east side. It happened on North Shadeland Avenue near East 38th Street, and the cops detained another person. Spencer Schrader hit a 53-yard

0: to discuss housing conditions and get feedback on potential improvements. Organizers are encouraging homeowners and housing workers to be there and share their experiences. And Notre Dame's 49-10 win at Purdue was built in part by four defenders who made life easier for the seven behind them. Here's Len Clark.
1: The Irish recorded six sacks and held Purdue to just 40 rushing yards without needing extra defenders to create pressure. That allowed the secondary to keep more players in coverage. The defining play came before halftime when pressure produced a sack and a forced fumble that Drake Bowen returned for a touchdown. Purdue had more plays, but Notre Dame made those plays matter less. The Irish improved to 4-0 and traveled to North Carolina this Saturday. Len Clark, Network Indiana.
0: This is Network Indiana.
2: Coach, I remember where we began.
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2: And coach, you made it happen.
3: So thank you, coach.
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7: I'm IHSAA Commissioner Paul Nydig. Hoosier High School coaches are teaching more than sports. They're teaching life lessons. Show up for our student athletes and the coaches who teach them, and buy a ticket to your school's next athletic event. 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In Indiana, it starts with education-based athletics. It starts here.
8: I'm Rusty Nixon, Giant FM News. Marshall County Plan Commission discussed how to proceed with the updating of the new comprehensive plan for the county at their meeting on Thursday, September 24th. County Plan Director Nicholas Whitwer approached the board for direction in how to proceed with hiring a company to perform that work.
9: We can just hire somebody directly at any time, or we can have an RFP. It's kind of up in the air. So, I mean, that's where I'm kind of struggling here, too. I just want a little direction and say. So if you want to see a couple more come in and bring some more local type outfits to do comprehensive planning, and we can have also some from downstate or even out of state.
8: There was a question arose about costs for that service.
9: Like they both stated last time we had people here, it's pretty much a redo. I think we're looking at probably $100,000 to $150,000. Yeah, I know at one time we had, I think, about $80,000 worth of dollars the council allocated for Plan Commission's budget and what the commissioners had allocated for a comprehensive plan. I think we had around $80,000. And allocated.
8: Board directed Whitwer to ask companies interested in the work to make a presentation to them at a future meeting. City of Plymouth has submitted its application for the 2027 Community Crossings Matching Grant. City Engineer Dan Sellers reported during Monday evening's Board of Public Works and Safety meeting. Sellers said the fixed projects included in the application of an estimated value of $960,000. He detailed the streets in the application as Rex Street from Liberty to Roy, Berkeley Street from Randolph to Columbus Drive, Richter Road from Jefferson Street to Solomon Court, Nutmeg Road from the city limits to Oak Hill Avenue, Western Avenue from North Liberty to Pilgrim Lane. Sellers noted these aren't the only street projects planned for next year, just the ones that would be paid for by the grant if the city is awarded the funds. Board member Don Ecker asked when the city would find out about the grant award. Sellers said the notification could come in a couple of months. He explained that the city hopes to get word as early as possible and then contact paving companies to seek bids at the end of the year so paving can happen earlier. On another project, Sellers said the Oak Road Improvement and Sidewalk Project is getting underway this week with survey work. Mayor Robert Lissenberger commented the project is starting this fall with survey work, followed by further engineering next year. From there, the process will involve acquisition of property and the possible relocation of some utilities. He indicated it's a long process with construction slated for 2032. Plymouth police arrested a Chicago man Sunday evening after responding to reports of a street fight, an encounter that ended with a taser deployment. Sunday, September 27th, officers are dispatched to Western Avenue.

0: In Pilgrim Lane after a caller reported two men actively fighting in the middle of the street. Officer Jeremy Enyart located both men walking in the grassy area near American Container. The suspect was walking south toward the officer and noticed what appeared to be blood on his face. After several attempts to get the subject to stop, along with warnings of taser deployment, Enyart deployed his taser to detain the suspect. A second Plymouth officer arrived and secured 25-year-old Angel Bustamante of Chicago with wrist restraints. Bustamante was transported to the hospital for medical clearance before being taken to the Marshall County Jail, where he was lodged for public intoxication and resisting law enforcement. I'm Rusty Nixon. Giant FM News.
1: From the Tri-County Weather Center, I'm Bill Banks on All News 1520 WKVI. 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This afternoon, mostly sunny with a high near 77. Tonight, mostly cloudy with a low around 61. Looking ahead to Wednesday, a chance of rain showers with cloudy skies and a high near 71. Wednesday night brings more chances for rain with a low around 65. Currently, it's 75 and clear. I'm Bill Banks. 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
4: This is a Bloomberg Money Minute. Not even a sharp drop in the price of oil to under 90 bucks a barrel could help Wall Street a whole lot today. Amid investor worries about stubbornly high inflation and renewed talks about another possible interest rate hike from the Fed before this year is over. The Dow today, down 132 points, just a quarter of 1%. The Nasdaq lost 23, the S&P down 13. That's after consumer confidence fell to a 12-year low this month on worries about gas prices, the economy, and the labor market. Also, advertised open jobs in August unexpectedly declined, another sign of a low-hire, low-fire labor market. After meeting with leaders of top American artificial intelligence firms about the risks of AI, President Trump shot down the idea of federal regulations on the technology, but said he's considering an AI committee to watch over developments. And ratcheting up its trade war with Canada, the Trump administration is now banning almost $1 billion worth of imported Canadian liquor, dairy products, and motorcycles. Tom Busby, Bloomberg Radio.
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9: A new fungal disease that could be impacting Indiana's corn crops. I'm CJ Miller, and this is Hoosier Ag Today News, brought to you by the Purdue Extension Farm Stress Team, reminding you when you're alone in the tractor, remember you have a team of people behind you and that we're in this together. A mysterious emerging leaf spot disease resembling maize white spot is spreading rapidly across the Midwest, and researchers are racing to identify this fungus.
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9: Dr. Marty Chilvers, field crops pathologist at Michigan State University. He says the symptoms are white, quarter to half inch lesions that look deceptively like paraquat herbicide damage on the corn leaves.
10: And some of my colleagues are cautious, but they feel like there is some impact on corn grain yield.
9: 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I'm C.J. Miller, Hoosier Ag Today, Indiana's Farm Network for 20 years.
11: Turning to funeral arrangements, Alan Edward Reese, 88, died on September 19th of 2026 at Miller's Merry Manor in Plymouth. Was born on October 19th, 1937 in Newcastle, Indiana. He was the son of W.T. Tom Reese and Mary Gann Reese. After graduating from Newcastle High School in 1956, Alan began his career in retail where he met his future wife, Doris Coppin. They married on May 25th of 1958 in Goshen. Enlisting in 1962, Alan honorably served as medical X-ray tech in the United States Army. Alan was proud of his service as a Mason and master of the Plymouth Kilwinning Lodge No. 149. Visitation will be held on Saturday, September 26th from 11 a.m. to 1 p.m. at Johnson Danielson Funeral Home, 1100 North Michigan Street in Plymouth. He'll be honored in a Masonic ceremony at 1 p.m. and funeral services will immediately follow with Pastor Dennis Wenzel officiating. Alan will be laid to rest at Oak Hill Cemetery in Plymouth with military funeral honors being rendered by the United States Army and the American Legion Post 27. In lieu of flowers, memorial contributions can be directed to the Indiana Hearing Alliance, 2205 East Morgan Avenue, Suite 105 in Evansville. Johnson Danielson Funeral Home is honored to be entrusted with the arrangements. Condolences can be left for the family at www.johnson-danielson.com. Billy S. Stockburger, 80, died on September 20th, 2026, at St. Joe Regional Medical Center in Mishawaka. Born on April 18th of 1946 in Argus, Billy was the son of Kenneth and Anna Jane Wallace Stockburger. After graduating from high school, Billy was a truck driver with Stockburger Trucking for 40 years. He was married to Barbara Povlock on December 18th of 1971 at Sunrise Chapel in Plymouth. Visitation will be held on Sunday, September 27th from 1 to 3 p.m. at Johnson Danielson Funeral Home, 1100 North Michigan Street in Plymouth. Funeral services will immediately follow at 3 p.m. with Jeff Lindsay officiating. Billy will be laid to rest at Maple Grove Cemetery. In lieu of flowers, memorial contributions can be directed to the Alzheimer's Association, Greater Indiana Chapter, 50 East 91st Street, Suite 100 in Indianapolis, or to the American Cancer Association, P.O. Box 22718, Oklahoma City, Oklahoma. Condolences can be left for the family at www.johnson-danielson.com.
12: 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This afternoon, mostly sunny with a high near 77. Tonight, mostly cloudy with a low around 61. Looking ahead to Wednesday, a chance of rain, showers with cloudy skies and a high near 71. Wednesday night brings more chances for rain with a low around 65. Currently, it's 75 and clear. I'm Bill Banks. 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
5: It's another giant week of high school football on Giant FM. I'm Rusty Nix in Giant FM Sports, and it all starts on Thursday night at 7 o'clock. It's called Thursday Night Lights. We go around the county. We talk to all the area football coaches about their matchups, get a scouting report for Friday night's games. Culver head coach Austin Faust has his hands full. His team will head to Royal Center and take on one of the state's best programs year in, year out in Pioneer. They're undefeated. He knows what he wants to see out of his guys on Friday, though.
6: Not turning the ball over on offense and special teams and giving our chance with our execution to put points on the board. I thought Zach had a nice game passing-wise in the flats, and hopefully that's something we can keep kind of using to widen teams out and have to defend the width of the field that will hopefully then open up our running game.
5: Then on Friday, it's our normal triple header on WTCA, as always. Plymouth Rocky football, as they travel to Warsaw, take on the Tigers in the longest rivalry game in the state of Indiana. Over 100 years they've been getting together. Ryan Lockhart and Kenny Kramer will have the call for you there. I don't think they were there for the first one, but they'll be there for this one. Then on WKBI, Mitch Columbia has a couple of heavyweights in the HNAC. Winamac will take on North Judson. That one a little bit later starts, 7 o'clock for the pregame, 8 o'clock for the kickoff with Mitch Columbia on WKBI. Then on Max 98.3, join Joe McKee and myself. We'll be at LaVille as the Glen Falcons come to town. Another rivalry game there. Our start 6:30 with the pregame, 7 o'clock with the kickoff. But wait, that's not all. Saturday, a special bonus game as we'll head to CMA on Max 98.3. Joe and I will have the call as Rensselaer Central comes to town to take on the Culver Academy Eagles. Our pregame will start at 12:30, kickoff set for 1 at Oliver Field in Culver. I'm Rusty Nixon, Giant FM Sports.
7: ABC News, I'm Wayne Cabot. President Trump is defending data centers as being good for communities and saying the concerns about rogue intelligence are misplaced, suggesting companies can self-regulate.
8: Whoever wins SI, because now we're calling it again super, we're using the word super, because the other word is a fake word. It's just not a... It's not an appropriate word.
9: Mr. President.
8: But whoever wins SI is going to win.
7: The Supreme Court says the Trump administration can send migrants abroad to third countries, not their own. The attorneys that sued over the deportation said the order today is devastating to people put on a plane before they ever have a chance to raise a claim. In the trial of the Ohio pastor accused of killing his wife,
10: we, the jury in this case, being duly impaneled and sworn, find the defendant, Caleb C. Flynn, guilty of aggravated murder.
7: He claimed that intruders broke in and killed her. This is ABC News. It's about time, say lawyers, for people who say they suffered brain injuries that one of the country's best known and most intense roller coasters is closing down.
11: North of L.A. at Six Flags Magic Mountain, the park announcing it is permanently closing X2. The roller coaster is known for being one of the most intense roller coasters in the world. Recently, there have been claims of severe injuries, including some that led to deaths after riding X2. Now, in a statement, Six Flags Magic Mountain says while X2 consistently passed a multitude of safety tests, they have decided to close the ride because they believe it's the right thing to do. X opened in 2002 when it reopened as X2 with a new seat design in 2008. Alex Stone, ABC News, Los Angeles.
7: A Florida mother is accused of leaving her four children home alone while she took a four-day carnival cruise to the Bahamas. The father of one of the kids got suspicious when he saw the ticket posted on social media. The mother was cuffed as she stepped off the cruise ship. Wayne Cabot, ABC News.
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9: Gunfire in Richmond. 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I'm Jake McDaniel. Three people, including one teenager, were shot this morning. Richmond police arrived at the scene around 6:15, and they say those people knew each other. At least one of those people were flown to a hospital. One person is injured after he was shot this morning on Indy's east side. It happened on North Shadeland Avenue near East 38th Street, and the cops detained another person. Spencer Schrader hit a 53-yard field goal in the final second Sunday, helping the Indianapolis Colts beat the Houston Texans 19-17. Head coach Shane Steichen.
13: I think our guys communicated very well. You know, I think they're all on the same page. We did a really good job of tackling. Third downs were good. So, you know, the run game was really good. We did a hell of a job stopping the run. Everyone, you know, tackled, fit their gaps, and we got to continue to do that.
9: The Colts ended their 9-game losing streak dating back to last season, and they now face the Washington Commanders this Sunday in London. South Bend leaders want to hear from people about housing issues across the city. The Portage Township Trustee's office is hosting a housing town hall Thursday evening at 6 at the downtown South Bend Library. Members of the Housing Task Force will be there to discuss housing conditions and get feedback on potential improvements. Organizers are encouraging homeowners and housing workers to be there and share their experiences. And Notre Dame's 49-10 win at Purdue was built in part by four defenders who made life easier for the seven behind them. Here's Len Clark.
14: The Irish recorded six sacks and held Purdue to just 40 rushing yards without needing extra defenders to create pressure. That allowed the secondary to keep more players in coverage. The defining play came before halftime when pressure produced a sack and a forced fumble that Drake Bowen returned for a touchdown. Purdue had more plays, but Notre Dame made those plays matter less. The Irish improved to 4-0 and traveled to North Carolina this Saturday. Len Clark, Network Indiana.
9: This is Network Indiana.
15: Coach, I remember where we began.
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17: Learning to time the curveball.
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15: But what high school sports taught me was something bigger.
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19: That when you get knocked down, you have to get up and go again.
15: And coach, you made it happen.
18: So thank you, coach.
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20: I'm IHSAA Commissioner Paul Nighty. Hoosier High School coaches are teaching more than sports. They're teaching life lessons. Show up for our student athletes and the coaches who teach them, and buy a ticket to your school's next athletic event. Every great story starts somewhere. In Indiana, it starts with education-based athletics. It starts here.
21: According to information from the Stark County Auditor, the Stark County Council will meet Monday, October 19th, with adoption of the county's 2027 budget among the items on the agenda.
22: I'm Becca Shepherd for Stark County Family Dentistry from the WKVI Information Center.
21: The council is scheduled to consider the budget adoption at 4:30 p.m. Central Time. Also on the agenda, Highway Superintendent Rachel Kinney will discuss a quote for a culvert, salt bids, a blower for the brush chopper, and a timber bridge contract. The council will also consider minutes from its September 18th meeting and any other business that may come before them at that time. The meeting is scheduled to begin at 4:30 p.m. Central Time and will be held at the Annex 1 meeting room located at 53 East Mound Street in Knox. The public is invited to attend this meeting. Information shared by the LaPorte County Sheriff's Office indicates that on Friday, September 25th, at approximately 1:25 p.m. Central Time, its deputies responded to State Road 2 East of County Road 900 West regarding a motor vehicle crash. The initial on-scene investigation determined that the following had occurred. A red 2010 Kia being operated by 60-year-old Ronald Owen West of Madarieville was traveling westbound on State Road 2. A red 2017 Ford being operated by 36-year-old Kayla M. Roche of LaPorte was traveling eastbound on State Road 2. A witness traveling westbound on State Road 2 behind the Kia advised deputies that the Kia was following a FedEx truck. The witness stated the Kia suddenly drove left of center and collided with the Ford. West was injured and transported to a regional hospital for treatment. A passenger in the Kia, identified as 88-year-old Elvin L. West of Francisville, was also injured during the crash. Elvin was transported to a regional hospital for treatment. Roche was injured during the crash and transported to a regional hospital for treatment.

0: information about available assistance and the application process. Pulaski County had previously been approved for FEMA individual assistance on August 25th. That program provides assistance directly to eligible households affected by the disaster. Stark County was not included among the counties listed for individual assistance. According to FEMA, more than $130 million was delivered to individuals and households in Indiana during the first month of recovery through FEMA grants, Small Business Administration disaster loans, and National Flood Insurance Program payments. The deadline to apply for the individual assistance is October 25th, and information from FEMA indicates that many people who qualify for that assistance may not have applied yet. More information about the Indiana disaster recovery effort is available through disasterassistance.gov. In August, the Culvertown Council gave Police Chief Chad Becker permission to advertise for candidates to fill a full-time vacancy on his staff, and Becker came before the council on Thursday, September 24th, with his recommendation.
1: My staff and I met with the interested candidate who had turned in a letter of interest. And after going through that interview process and knowing the officer who's worked for us since the beginning of the year, I come to you tonight with a request to hire that particular officer and change his status from part-time status to full-time status. So I bring to you tonight the name of Robert.
0: Becker said that Williams already had 3 years of service with the Marshall County Sheriff's Department, was currently a part-time officer in his department, and was also already police academy trained. He said those factors would make for a quick transition for his team. The council unanimously approved Williams as the town's new full-time officer. WKVI News and information on the hour is brought to you by Dr. Andrew Frazier and the staff over at Stark County Family Dentistry in Knox. 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
2: From the Tri-County Weather Center, I'm Bill Banks on All News 1520 WKVI. 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This afternoon, mostly sunny with a high near 77. Tonight, mostly cloudy with a low around 61. Looking ahead to Wednesday, a chance of rain showers with cloudy skies and a high near 71. Wednesday night brings more chances for rain with a low around 65. Currently, it's 75 and clear. I'm Bill Banks. 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
4: This is a Bloomberg Money Minute. Not even a sharp drop in the price of oil to under 90 bucks a barrel could help Wall Street a whole lot today. Amid investor worries about stubbornly high inflation and renewed talks about another possible interest rate hike from the Fed before this year is over. The Dow today, down 132 points, just a quarter of 1%. The Nasdaq lost 23, the S&P down 13. That's after consumer confidence fell to a 12-year low this month on worries about gas prices, the economy, and the labor market. Also, advertised open jobs in August unexpectedly declined, another sign of a low-hire, low-fire labor market. After meeting with leaders of top American artificial intelligence firms about the risks of AI, President Trump shot down the idea of federal regulations on the technology, but said he's considering an AI committee to watch over developments. And ratcheting up its trade war with Canada, the Trump administration is now banning almost $1 billion worth of imported Canadian liquor, dairy products, and motorcycles. Tom Busby, Bloomberg Radio.
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5: This is Ty Higgins from the Ohio AgNet. Hoosier Ag Today's founder Gary Truitt recently was honored with the Farm Broadcaster of the Year Award from our National Association of Farm Broadcasting. Gary was really surprised by the honor, but I can tell you many of us weren't. 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Congratulations, Gary.
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9: ABC News, I'm Wayne Cabot. Data centers. A new poll finds 71% of Americans don't want them. President Trump says they're good for communities.
10: They're going to work to make the community happy. That might be supplying oil and gas. It might be supplying education. It may be helping teachers along financially, helping people along financially.
9: A developer in Pennsylvania is offering to pay each resident $10,000 if their center gets approved. Tech leaders met today at the White House with the president, who suggested they should self-police. Two employees say that they warned OpenAI about a problem months ago before its intelligence went rogue and were ignored, reports the New York Times. An Ohio pastor, Caleb Flynn, has been found guilty of murdering his wife to continue his affair. His romantic text messages read aloud in court by his mistress. Chicago White Sox, ahead of their playoff matchup, get a good luck letter from the Pope. This is ABC News. New York's governor calling for an outside counsel to investigate Cornell University's response to a woman's claim that she was gang raped by seven frat brothers 2 years ago. At the time, the prosecution said there wasn't enough evidence to charge them. Pump prices are plummeting in states that are pausing their tax.
11: Georgia has now implemented a one-month suspension of its state gas tax, equaling about 33 cents for every gallon of normal fuel and 37 cents for diesel. Governor Brian Kemp says the move is intended to give further relief to drivers. Several other states have taken similar steps to suspend or cut gas taxes, but the trade-off comes in the form of state budgets. In Ohio, lawmakers say their tax suspension could cost the state $726 million. Mike Dubusky, ABC News.
9: Making landfall for a second time in Baja California, poised to bring rain next to the American Southwest, Hurricane Polo. Secretary of State Marco Rubio says Americans can apply for passports online next year. Wayne Cabot, ABC News.
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13: Gunfire in Richmond. You're listening to Network Indiana. I'm Jake McDaniel. Three people, including one teenager, were shot this morning. Richmond police arrived at the scene around 6:15, and they say those people knew each other. At least one of those people were flown to a hospital. One person is injured after he was shot this morning on Indy's east side. It happened on North Shadeland Avenue near East 38th Street, and the cops detained another person. Spencer Schrader hit a 53-yard field goal in the final second Sunday, helping the Indianapolis Colts beat the Houston Texans 19-17. Head coach Shane Steichen.
15: I think our guys communicated very well. You know, I think they're all on the same page. We did a really good job of tackling. Third downs were good. So, you know, the run game was really good. We did a hell of a job stopping the run. Everyone, you know, tackled, fit their gaps, and we got to continue to do that.
13: The Colts ended their 9-game losing streak dating back to last season, and they now face the Washington Commanders this Sunday in London. South Bend leaders want to hear from people about housing issues across the city. The Portage Township Trustee's Office is hosting a housing town hall Thursday evening at 6 at the downtown South Bend Library. Members of the Housing Task Force will be there to discuss housing conditions and get feedback on potential improvements. Organizers are encouraging homeowners and housing workers to be there and share their experiences. And Notre Dame's 49-10 win at Purdue was built in part by four defenders who made life easier for the seven behind them. Here's Len Clark.
18: The Irish recorded six sacks and held Purdue to just 40 rushing yards without needing extra defenders to create pressure. That allowed the secondary to keep more players in coverage. The defining play came before halftime when pressure produced a sack and a forced fumble that Drake Bowen returned for a touchdown. Purdue had more plays, but Notre Dame made those plays matter less. The Irish improved to 4-0 and traveled to North Carolina this Saturday. Len Clark, Network Indiana.
13: This is Network Indiana.
19: Coach, I remember where we began.
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19: But what high school sports taught me was something bigger.
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24: I'm IHSAA Commissioner Paul Nydig. Hoosier High School coaches are teaching more than sports. They're teaching life lessons. 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In Indiana, it starts with education-based athletics. It starts here.
25: According to information from the Stark County Auditor, the Stark County Council will meet Monday, October 19th, with adoption of the county's 2027 budget among the items on the agenda. I'm Becca Shepherd for Stark County Family Dentistry from the WKVI Information Center. The council is scheduled to consider the budget adoption at 4:30 p.m. Central Time. Also on the agenda, Highway Superintendent Rachel Kinney will discuss a quote for a culvert, salt bids, a blower for the brush chopper, and a timber bridge contract. The council will also consider minutes from its September 18th meeting and any other business that may come before them at that time. The meeting is scheduled to begin at 4:30 p.m. Central Time and will be held at the Annex 1 Meeting Room, located at 53 East Mound Street in Knox. The public is invited to attend this meeting. Information shared by the LaPorte County Sheriff's Office indicates that on Friday, September 25th, at approximately 1:25 p.m. Central Time, its deputies responded to State Road 2 East of County Road 900 West regarding a motor vehicle crash. The initial on-scene investigation determined that the following had occurred. A red 2010 Kia being operated by 60-year-old Ronald O. West of Madarieville was traveling westbound on State Road 2. A red 2017 Ford being operated by 36-year-old Kayla M. Roche of LaPorte was traveling eastbound on State Road 2. A witness traveling westbound on State Road 2 behind the Kia advised deputies that the Kia was following a FedEx truck. The witness stated the Kia suddenly drove left of center and collided with the Ford. West was injured and transported to a regional hospital for treatment. A passenger in the Kia, identified as 88-year-old Elvin L. West of Francisville, was also injured during the crash. Elvin was transported to a regional hospital for treatment. Roche was injured during the crash and transported to a regional hospital for treatment. Deputies later learned that Roche had passed away as a result of injuries sustained at the crash. The LaPorte County Sheriff's Office states that the investigation is ongoing and no further information is available for release at this time. According to a press release from the Federal Emergency Management Agency, or FEMA, Stark and Pulaski counties are among 16 additional counties across the state that are now eligible for FEMA public assistance after storms, tornadoes, and flooding affected the state in August. The assistance program provides grants to governments and certain private nonprofit organizations in order to help cover costs that are associated with emergency work and the repair or replacement of facilities that were damaged by disaster. The state of Indiana will conduct briefings with applicants to provide information about available assistance and the application process. Pulaski County had previously been approved for FEMA individual assistance on August 25th. That program provides assistance directly to eligible households affected by the disaster. Stark County was not included among the counties listed for individual assistance. According to FEMA, more than $130 million was delivered to individuals and households in Indiana during the first month of recovery through FEMA grants, Small Business Administration disaster loans, and National Flood Insurance Program payments. The deadline to apply for the individual assistance is October 25th, and information from FEMA indicates that many people who qualify for that assistance may not have applied yet. More information about the Indiana disaster recovery effort is available through disasterassistance.gov. In August, the Culvertown Council gave Police Chief Chad Becker permission to advertise for candidates to fill a full-time vacancy on his staff, and Becker came before the council on Thursday, September 24th, with his recommendation.
1: My staff and I met with the interested candidate who had turned in a letter of interest. And after going through that interview process and knowing the officer who's worked for us since the beginning of the year, I come to you tonight with a request to hire that particular officer and change his status from part-time status to full-time status. So I bring to you tonight the name of Robert.
25: Becker said that Williams already had 3 years of service with the Marshall County Sheriff's Department, was currently a part-time officer in his department, and was also already police academy trained. He said those factors would make for a quick transition for his team. The council unanimously approved Williams as the town's new full-time officer. WKVI News and information on the hour is brought to you by Dr. Andrew Frazier and the staff over at Stark County Family Dentistry in Knox. Now in their location on Highway 35 next to First Source Bank. 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I'm Becca Shepherd from the WKVI Information Center. 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
2: From the Tri-County Weather Center, I'm Bill Banks on All News 1520 WKVI. 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Tonight, partly cloudy, low 50. Tomorrow, sunny skies with a high of 70 degrees. Tomorrow night, clouds and 55. Wednesday, partly sunny, warming up to 80. Thursday, afternoon rain, high 77. I'm Bill Banks. For your local forecast 24/7, visit WKVI.com.
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28: 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I'm Greg Allen.
25: Turning now to funeral arrangements. 99-year-old Nancy M. Byfield Finley of Greentown, Indiana, and formerly of Leaders Ford, Indiana, passed away September 24th. Cremation will take place at Frayne Crematory in Winnemac. There are no services to be held at this time. Arrangements have been entrusted to Frayne Mortuary in Winnemac. Memorial contributions may be made to a local animal shelter. In memory of 99-year-old Nancy M. Byfield Finley of Greentown and formerly of Leaders Ford. 77-year-old Arthur E. Holderman of Knox passed away September 25th. No services will be held at this time. Brayman & Son Memorial Chapel of Knox is in charge of arrangements for 77-year-old Arthur E. Holderman of Knox. Jean Pflugschaft passed away on September 25th. There will be a visitation held from 5 to 7 p.m. Central Time Thursday, October 1st at the Reynolds Funeral Home Hamlet Chapel. Funeral services will be held 11 a.m. Central Time Friday, October 2nd at St. Matthew Lutheran Church, with an additional visitation to be held 1 hour prior to the service. In lieu of flowers, memorial contributions may be made to St. Matthew Lutheran Church in Hamlet in memory of Jean Flugschaupt. 95-year-old Katie Mae Craigmile Dedloff passed away September 26th. Friends will be received from 11 a.m. until the time of the 1 p.m. service this Friday, October 2nd, at the Brayman & Son Memorial Chapel in Knox. That's for 95-year-old Katie Mae Craigmile Dedloff. Remember, you can find complete obituary information online at WKVI.com.
2: From the Tri-County Weather Center, I'm Bill Banks on All News 1520 WKVI. 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Tonight, partly cloudy, low 50. Tomorrow, sunny skies with a high of 70 degrees. Tomorrow night, clouds and 55. Wednesday, partly sunny, warming up to 80. Thursday, afternoon rain, high 77. I'm Bill Banks. For your local forecast 24/7, visit WKVI.com.
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13: It's the home playoff debut of Caitlin Clark. I'm Network Indiana's Nathaniel Finch. For the first time in her young Indiana Fever career, Caitlin Clark plays a playoff game at Gainbridge Fieldhouse. Of course, last year missing the playoffs, which is why Clark gets named the league's comeback player of the year, and along with Kelsey Mitchell, first team All-WNBA. But tonight is do or die for Indiana. Already trailing the Las Vegas Aces by a game in the best of three series, the Fever need a win tonight to extend this to a winner-take-all Game 3 on Thursday. Tip-off 6:30 Eastern at Gainbridge Fieldhouse. It's the first win of the season for the Indianapolis Colts, beating the Houston Texans now 1-2 on the young season before heading out to London to play the Commanders on Sunday.
14: It's huge. I mean, a lot of these NFL games come down to these one-score games, as we know, and so to find a way to win there and get the first one, like I said, a division opponent, it's great vibes, great confidence builder, you know, going into the following week.
13: That's Colts coach Shane Steichen on the Colts Roundtable. The story of the game, kicker Spencer Schrader tweaking his groin pregame, but kicking the game-winning 53-yard field goal with no issues.
15: We expect Spencer to be able to go no problem. We'll limit or load some of his management based on what the training room tells us throughout the week. But obviously, we saw him kick during the game. He did an unbelievable job.
13: That's Colts special teams coordinator Brian Mason. It's like the first day of school for the Indiana Pacers. Day one of training camp, and the first look at the team's free agent signing, Kelly Oubre Jr.
16: I love his attitude. Positive, upbeat guy, very enthusiastic about being here, and he's experienced, you know, and he can play multiple positions. So guys like that are extremely valuable.
13: That's Pacers coach Rick Carlisle. Indiana starts regular season action in 3 weeks. With your Network Indiana Sports Report, I'm Nathaniel Finch.
17: Fox News, I'm John Saucier. President Trump meeting with administration officials and several of the world's top technology titans in the East Room of the White House today to discuss the advancement of artificial intelligence.
18: There's a belief that there should be tremendous self-regulation, and we automatically have regulation with the Department of Justice, the FBI, all of that. But the self-regulation is very important.
17: This comes as lawmakers on Capitol Hill remain split over artificial intelligence oversight. Senate Minority Leader Chuck Schumer, asked by reporters on Capitol Hill about his thoughts of the Ratepayer Protection Act, says it doesn't actually ensure Americans are protected from the cost of AI and data centers through the bill. He says it's just all optional.
19: Optional standards for safety against catastrophic risk. Optional enforcement to protect the American people. An optional guardrail is not a guardrail at all.
17: AI has emerged as a major midterm election issue. 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
9: Gunfire in Richmond. You're listening to Network Indiana. I'm Jake McDaniel. Three people, including one teenager, were shot this morning. Richmond police arrived at the scene around 6:15, and they say those people knew each other. At least one of those people were flown to a hospital. One person is injured after he was shot this morning on Indy's east side. It happened on North Shadeland Avenue near East 38th Street, and the cops detained another person. Spencer Schrader hit a 53-yard field goal in the final second Sunday, helping the Indianapolis Colts beat the Houston Texans 19-17. Head coach Shane Steichen.
10: I think our guys communicated very well. You know, I think they're all on the same page. We did a really good job of tackling. Third downs were good. So, you know, the run game was really good. We did a hell of a job stopping the run. Everyone, you know, tackled, fit their gaps, and we got to continue to do that.
9: The Colts ended their 9-game losing streak dating back to last season, and they now face the Washington Commanders this Sunday in London. South Bend leaders want to hear from people about housing issues across the city. The Portage Township Trustee's Office is hosting a housing town hall Thursday evening at 6 at the downtown South Bend Library. Members of the Housing Task Force will be there to discuss housing conditions and get feedback on potential improvements. Organizers are encouraging homeowners and housing workers to be there and share their experiences. And Notre Dame's 49-10 win at Purdue was built in part by four defenders who made life easier for the seven behind them. Here's Len Clark.
11: The Irish recorded six sacks and held Purdue to just 40 rushing yards without needing extra defenders to create pressure. That allowed the secondary to keep more players in coverage. The defining play came before halftime when pressure produced a sack and a forced fumble that Drake Bowen returned for a touchdown. Purdue had more plays, but Notre Dame made those plays matter less. The Irish improved to 4-0 and traveled to North Carolina this Saturday. Len Clark, Network Indiana.
9: This is Network Indiana.
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31: I'm IHSAA Commissioner Paul Neidig. Hoosier High School coaches are teaching more than sports. They're teaching life lessons. Show up for our student athletes and the coaches who teach them, and buy a ticket to your school's next athletic event. Every great story starts somewhere. In Indiana, it starts with education-based athletics. It starts here.
32: I'm Rusty Nixon, Giant FM News. Marshall County Plan Commission discussed how to proceed with the updating of the new comprehensive plan for the county at their meeting on Thursday, September 24th. County Plan Director Nicholas Whitworth approached the board for direction in how to proceed with hiring a company to perform that work.
33: We can just hire somebody directly at any time, or we can have an RFP. It's kind of up in the air. So, I mean, that's where I'm kind of struggling here, too. I just want a little direction and say. So if you want to see a couple more come in and bring some more local type outfits to do comprehensive planning, and we can have also some from downstate or even out of state.
32: There was a question arose about costs for that service.
33: Like they both stated last time we had people here, it's pretty much a redo. I think we're looking at probably $100,000 to $150,000. Yeah, I know one time we had, I think, about $80,000 worth of dollars the council allocated for Plan Commission's budget and what the commissioners had allocated for comprehensively, and I think we had around 80,000 kind of allocated.
32: Board directed Whitworth to ask companies interested in the work to make a presentation to them at a future meeting. City of Plymouth has submitted its application for the 2027 Community Crossings Matching Grant. City Engineer Dan Sellers reported during Monday evening's Board of Public Works and Safety meeting. Sellers said the fixed projects included in the application of an estimated value of $960,000. He detailed the streets in the application as Rex Street from Liberty to Roy, Berkeley Street from Randolph to Columbus Drive, Richter Road from Jefferson Street to Solomon Court, Nutmeg Road from the city limits to Oak Hill Avenue, Western Avenue from North Liberty to Pilgrim Lane. Sellers noted these aren't the only street projects planned for next year, just the ones that would be paid for by the grant if the city is awarded the funds. Board member Don Ecker asked when the city would find out about the grant award. Sellers said the notification could come in a couple of months. He explained that the city hopes to get word as early as possible and then contact paving companies to seek bids at the end of the year so paving can happen earlier. On another project, Sellers said the Oak Road Improvement and Sidewalk Project is getting underway this week with survey work. Mayor Robert Lissenberger commented the project is starting this fall with survey work, followed by further engineering next year. From there, the process will involve acquisition of property and the possible relocation of some utilities. He indicated it's a long process with construction slated for 2032. Plymouth police arrested a Chicago man Sunday evening after responding to reports of a street fight, an encounter that ended with a taser deployment. Sunday, September 27th, officers were dispatched to Western Avenue and Pilgrim Lane after a caller reported two men actively fighting in the middle of the street. Officer Jeremy Enyart located both men walking in the grassy area near American Container. The suspect was walking south toward the officer and noticed what appeared to be blood on his face. After several attempts to get the subject to stop, along with warnings of taser deployment, Enyart deployed his taser to detain the suspect. A second Plymouth officer arrived and secured 25-year-old Angel Bustamante of Chicago with wrist restraints. Bustamante was transported to the hospital for medical clearance before being taken to the Marshall County Jail, where he was lodged for public intoxication and resisting law enforcement. I'm Rusty Nixon, Giant FM News.
2: From the Tri-County Weather Center, I'm Bill Banks on All News 1520 WKVI. 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Tonight, partly cloudy, low 50. Tomorrow, sunny skies with a high of 70 degrees. Tomorrow night, clouds and 55. Wednesday, partly sunny, warming up to 80. Thursday, afternoon rain, high 77. I'm Bill Banks. For your local forecast 24/7, visit WKVI.com.
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26: 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I'm Greg Allen.
32: Turning to funeral arrangements, Alan Edward Reese, 88, died on September 19th of 2026 at Miller's Merry Manor in Plymouth. Was born on October 19th, 1937 in Newcastle, Indiana. He was the son of W.T. Tom Reese and Mary Gann Reese. After graduating from Newcastle High School in 1956, Alan began his career in retail, where he met his future wife, Doris Kaufman. They married on May 25th of 1958 in Goshen. Enlisting in 1962, Alan honorably served as medical X-ray tech in the United States Army. Alan was proud of his service as a Mason and master of the Plymouth Kill-Winning Lodge No. 149. Visitation will be held on Saturday, September 26th from 11 a.m. to 1 p.m. at Johnson Danielson Funeral Home, 1100 North Michigan Street in Plymouth. He'll be honored in a Masonic ceremony at 1 p.m. and funeral services will immediately follow with Pastor Dennis Wenzel officiating. Alan will be laid to rest at Oak Hill Cemetery in Plymouth, with military funeral honors being rendered by the United States Army and the American Legion Post 27. In lieu of flowers, memorial contributions can be directed to the Indiana Hearing Alliance, 2205 East Morgan Avenue, Suite 105 in Evansville. Johnson Danielson Funeral Home is honored to be entrusted with the arrangements. Condolences can be left for the family at www.johnson-danielson.com. Billy S. Stockburger, 80, died on September 20th, 2026, at St. Joe Regional Medical Center in Mishawaka. Born on April 18th of 1946 in Argus, Billy was the son of Kenneth and Anna Jane Wallace Stockburger. After graduating from high school, Billy was a truck driver with Stockburger Trucking for 40 years. He was married to Barbara Povlock on December 18th of 1971 at Sunrise Chapel in Plymouth. Visitation will be held on Sunday, September 27th from 1 to 3 p.m. at Johnson Danielson Funeral Home, 1100 North Michigan Street in Plymouth. Funeral services will immediately follow at 3 p.m. with Jeff Lindsay officiating. Billy will be laid to rest at Maple Grove Cemetery. In lieu of flowers, memorial contributions can be directed to the Alzheimer's Association, Greater Indiana Chapter, 50 East 91st Street, Suite 100 in Indianapolis, or to the American Cancer Association, P.O. Box 22718, Oklahoma City, Oklahoma. Condolences can be left for the family at www.johnson-danielson.com.
1: From the Tri-County Weather Center, I'm Bill Banks on All News 1520 WKVI. 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Tonight, partly cloudy, low 50. Tomorrow, sunny skies with a high of 70 degrees. Tomorrow night, clouds and 55. Wednesday, partly sunny, warming up to 80. Thursday, afternoon rain, high 77. I'm Bill Banks. For your local forecast 24/7, visit WKVI.com.
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32: It's another giant week of high school football on Giant FM. I'm Rusty Nixon, Giant FM Sports, and it all starts on Thursday night at 7 o'clock. It's called Thursday Night Lights. We go around the county. We talk to all the area football coaches about their matchups, get a scouting report for Friday night's games. Culver head coach Austin Faust has his hands full. His team will head to Royal Center and take on one of the state's best programs year in, year out in Pioneer. They're undefeated. He knows what he wants to see out of his guys on Friday, though.
11: Not turning the ball over on offense and special teams and giving our chance with our execution to put points on the board. I thought Zach had a nice game passing-wise in the flats, and hopefully that's something we can keep kind of using to widen teams out and have to defend the width of the field that will hopefully then open up our running game.
32: Then on Friday, it's our normal triple header on WTCA, as always. Plymouth Rocky football, as they travel to Warsaw, take on the Tigers in the longest rivalry game in the state of Indiana. Over 100 years they've been getting together. Ryan Lockhart and Kenny Kramer will have the call for you there. I don't think they were there for the first one, but they'll be there for this one. Then on WKBI, Mitch Columbia has a couple of heavyweights in the HNAC. Winamac will take on North Judson. That one a little bit later start, 7 o'clock for the pregame, 8 o'clock for the kickoff with Mitch Columbia on WKBI. Then on Max 98.3, join Joe McKee and myself. We'll be at LaVille as the Glen Falcons come to town. Another rivalry game there. Our start 6:30 with the pregame, 7 o'clock with the kickoff. But wait, that's not all. Saturday, a special bonus game as we'll head to CMA on Max 98.3. Joe and I will have the call as Rensselaer Central comes to town to take on the Culver Academy Eagles. Our pregame will start at 12:30, kickoff set for 1 at Oliver Field in Culver. I'm Rusty Nixon, Giant FM Sports.
26: ABC News, I'm Wayne Cabot. Data centers, a new poll finds 71% of Americans don't want them. President Trump says they're good for communities.
21: They're going to work to make the community happy.
3: That might be supplying oil and gas. It might be supplying education. It may be helping teachers along financially, helping people along financially.
7: A developer in Pennsylvania is offering to pay each resident $10,000 if their center gets approved. Tech leaders met today at the White House with the president, who suggested they should self-police. Two employees say that they warned OpenAI about a problem months ago before its intelligence went rogue and were ignored, reports the New York Times. An Ohio pastor, Caleb Flynn, has been found guilty of murdering his wife to continue his affair. His romantic text messages read aloud in court by his mistress. Chicago White Sox, ahead of their playoff matchup, get a good luck letter from the Pope. This is ABC News. New York's governor calling for an outside counsel to investigate Cornell University's response to a woman's claim that she was gang raped by seven frat brothers 2 years ago. At the time, the prosecution said there wasn't enough evidence to charge them. Pump prices are plummeting in states that are pausing their tax.
9: Georgia has now implemented a one-month suspension of its state gas tax, equaling about 33 cents for every gallon of normal fuel and 37 cents for diesel. Governor Brian Kemp says the move is intended to give further relief to drivers. Several other states have taken similar steps to suspend or cut gas taxes, but the trade-off comes in the form of state budgets. In Ohio, lawmakers say their tax suspension could cost the state $726 million. Mike Dubusky, ABC News.
7: Making landfall for a second time in Baja California, poised to bring rain next to the American Southwest, Hurricane Polo. Secretary of State Marco Rubio says Americans can apply for passports online next year. Wayne Cabot, ABC News.
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22: Gunfire in Richmond. You're listening to Network Indiana. I'm Jake McDaniel. Three people, including one teenager, were shot this morning. Richmond police arrived at the scene around 6:15, and they say those people knew each other. At least one of those people were flown to a hospital. One person is injured after he was shot this morning on Indy's east side. It happened on North Shadland Avenue near East 38th Street, and the cops detained another person. Spencer Schrader hit a 53-yard field goal in the final second Sunday, helping the Indianapolis Colts beat the Houston Texans 19-17. Head coach Shane Steichen.
23: I think our guys communicated very well. You know, I think they're all on the same page. We did a really good job of tackling. Third downs were good. So, you know, the run game was really good. We did a hell of a job stopping the run. Everyone, you know, tackled, fit their gaps, and we got to continue to do that.
22: The Colts ended their 9-game losing streak dating back to last season, and they now face the Washington Commanders this Sunday in London. South Bend leaders want to hear from people about housing issues across the city. The Portage Township Trustee's Office is hosting a housing town hall Thursday evening at 6 at the downtown South Bend Library. Members of the Housing Task Force will be there to discuss housing conditions and get feedback on potential improvements. Organizers are encouraging homeowners and housing workers to be there and share their experiences. And Notre Dame's 49-10 win at Purdue was built in part by four defenders who made life easier for the seven behind them. Here's Len Clark.
24: The Irish recorded six sacks and held Purdue to just 40 rushing yards without needing extra defenders to create pressure. That allowed the secondary to keep more players in coverage. The defining play came before halftime when pressure produced a sack and a forced fumble that Drake Bowen returned for a touchdown. Purdue had more plays, but Notre Dame made those plays matter less. The Irish improved to 4-0 and traveled to North Carolina this Saturday. Len Clark, Network Indiana.
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0: They taught me that even though I hate losing, I can learn from it.
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1: And coach, you made it happen.
0: So thank you, coach.
30: Thanks for the tips and the time.
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13: I'm IHSAA Commissioner Paul Nydig. Hoosier High School coaches are teaching more than sports. They're teaching life lessons. Show up for our student athletes and the coaches who teach them, and buy a ticket to your school's next athletic event. Every great story starts somewhere. In Indiana, it starts with education-based athletics. It starts here.
15: According to information from the Stark County Auditor, the Stark County Council will meet Monday, October 19th, with adoption of the county's 2027 budget among the items on the agenda. I'm Becca Shepherd for Stark County Family Dentistry from the WKVI Information Center. The council is scheduled to consider the budget adoption at 4:30 p.m. Central Time. Also on the agenda, Highway Superintendent Rachel Kinney will discuss a quote for a culvert, salt bids, a blower for the brush chopper, and a timber bridge contract. The council will also consider minutes from its September 18th meeting and any other business that may come before them at that time. The meeting is scheduled to begin at 4:30 p.m. Central Time and will be held at the Annex 1 meeting room located at 53 East Mound Street in Knox. The public is invited to attend this meeting. Information shared by the LaPorte County Sheriff's Office indicates that on Friday, September 25th, at approximately 1:25 p.m. Central Time, its deputies responded to State Road 2 East of County Road 900 West regarding a motor vehicle crash. The initial on-scene investigation determined that the following had occurred. A red 2010 Kia being operated by 60-year-old Ronald O. West of Madarieville was traveling westbound on State Road 2. A red 2017 Ford being operated by 36-year-old Kayla M. Roche of LaPorte was traveling eastbound on State Road 2. A witness traveling westbound on State Road 2 behind the Kia advised deputies that the Kia was following a FedEx truck. The witness stated the Kia suddenly drove left of center and collided with the Ford. West was injured and transported to a regional hospital for treatment. A passenger in the Kia, identified as 88-year-old Elvin L. West of Francisville, was also injured during the crash. Elvin was transported to a regional hospital for treatment. Roche was injured during the crash and transported to a regional hospital for treatment. Deputies later learned that Roche had passed away as a result of injuries sustained at the crash. The LaPorte County Sheriff's Office states that the investigation is ongoing

0: provides assistance directly to eligible households affected by the disaster. Stark County was not included among the counties listed for individual assistance. According to FEMA, more than $130 million was delivered to individuals and households in Indiana during the first month of recovery through FEMA grants, Small Business Administration disaster loans, and National Flood Insurance Program payments. The deadline to apply for the individual assistance is October 25th, and information from FEMA indicates that many people who qualify for that assistance may not have applied yet. More information about the Indiana disaster recovery effort is available through disasterassistance.gov. In August, the Culver Town Council gave Police Chief Chad Becker permission to advertise for candidates to fill a full-time vacancy on his staff, and Becker came before the council on Thursday, September 24th, with his recommendation.
1: My staff and I met with the interested candidate who had turned in a letter of interest. And after going through that interview process and knowing the officer who's worked for us since the beginning of the year, I come to you tonight with a request to hire that particular officer and change his status from part-time status to full-time status. So I bring to you tonight the name of Robert.
0: Becker said that Williams already had 3 years of service with the Marshall County Sheriff's Department, was currently a part-time officer in his department, and was also already police academy trained. He said those factors would make for a quick transition for his team. The council unanimously approved Williams as the town's new full-time officer. WKVI News and information on the hour is brought to you by Dr. Andrew Frazier and the staff over at Stark County Family Dentistry in Knox. 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
2: From the Tri-County Weather Center, I'm Bill Banks on All News 1520 WKVI. 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Tonight, partly cloudy, low 50. Tomorrow, sunny skies with a high of 70 degrees. Tomorrow night, clouds and 55. Wednesday, partly sunny, warming up to 80. Thursday, afternoon rain, high 77. I'm Bill Banks. 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